0: university or the research institute, and many of them find a home in this district, and then they start to grow, and then those businesses become a really important part of the industries that are shaping Sydney's future economy.
1: Workers at the site of one of Australia's newest forms of transport unearthed one of the oldest forms of transport on the colony. An archaeological dig was being carried out at Barangaroo at the time of the discovery. New South Wales Transport Minister John Graham says they found a 9-metre boat made from blue gum, stringy bark and spotted gum.
2: This was discovered as the archaeological dig took place looking for remains as part of the Barangaroo Metro Station. It had been buried under nearly 150 years of mud and layers of sediment, giving a glimpse back to the early days of the colony.
1: In Sport Australia, Sam Kerr will finish up with Chelsea at the end of the season. The 32-year-old is Chelsea's all-time WSL top scorer with 64 goals.
3: When I reflect on my Chelsea career and doing it for the last time, I just feel happy that it happened. I feel really grateful to have played for this club for 6 years, won as many trophies as we could have.
1: The Warriors' Luke Metcalf has signed a 3-year deal with St George Illawarra. Cronulla will play the Bulldogs tonight with the Rabbitohs up against the Dolphins. Geelong were too strong for the Brisbane Lions, winning their AFL clash 117-76, and Jannik Sinner defeated Russia's Andrei Rublev to reach the Italian Open semi-finals. In finance, the All Ords has opened at 8,884, $1 Aussie 72.17 US cents. 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Cloudy with showers, the chance of a thunderstorm and light winds. We're heading for top temperatures of 22 degrees in the city, 21 in the west. Looking further ahead, showers tomorrow, Sunday and Monday. At the moment in the city, it's 17 degrees, 18 at Bankstown, 17 at Penrith, 18 at Richmond. That's the latest news. 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
4: Chris Smith across Australia.

Plenty to come this hour. Adam Crichton shortly, and then Mike the Oz Trucker on a few issues today. He has plenty to say. Mike, at the best of times, we'll speak with him this hour as well. And I'll get to your calls in just a second.

0: I want to get back to this Snowy 2.0. You heard what I said on Robert Gottliebson's article in The Telegraph today, which shows that we're basically facing a $2 trillion government liability. Not $1 trillion. That's on the books, the $1 trillion. There's another trillion that's off the books. And if they were honest to taxpayers, they would tell us what they're spending on transmission lines, on Snowy 2.0, etc. But Snowy 2.0 is about to explode again. Yes, it's rapidly becoming the infrastructure version of just one more renovation, Bill. When Malcolm Turnbull announced the project in 2017, he obviously didn't know what he was talking about. The headline figure was $2 billion, with completion by 2021. That didn't include any of the transmission lines to link the power that would be produced by hydro and the battery of hydro and then sent to the grid. Nothing. That's one of the reasons why it's blown out. So it's now sitting at the $12 billion mark, fresh after a line-by-line audit, though, and the news today indicates that the real construction bill could climb beyond $20 billion. Now, the other figure being thrown around is $40 billion, because this isn't going to be completed this decade. This decade. It was supposed to be completed in 2021. And as I said earlier, what happens now if it's blown out and there are charges or costs accrued by the contractors? Those costs are paid by the government. That's the agreement the government has with these contractors. What dunderhead signs an agreement that fixes a price like that and forces taxpayers to foot the bill? Like, who does that? The name Chris Bowen might come to mind. So completion has already blown out years beyond the original time, and now they're saying it could get up to $40 to $42 billion. What a complete and utter farce. And the government keeps this rort going, but cans half of the inland rail project at the same cost. I know which one should have been kept. And it's not the crook and deceitful Snowy 2.0. At 7:25 this morning, battery power was giving us 5% of what we required. Gas was giving us 1%, hydro 8, solar 4, wind 25. Suffice to say that black and brown coal across the nation was supplying the majority of our power at 57%. Sue in Lake Macquarie, go ahead. Are you there, Sue? No. No, there's just a dull din in the background. Peter is on the line, wants to talk about pensioners. Go ahead, Pete.
1: Chris. About the budget the other night, Jim Chalmers, aptly named, didn't mention there's 31 programs across Australia that the government has donated money to. Don't worry about the pensioners. We get nothing out of it anyway. But
0: You get less than nothing. You get less than nothing out of that budget.
1: Yeah, but there's $124 million for the Jewish lobby group.
0: Yeah, saw that.
1: And then out of the 31 programs, you've got things like the Aboriginal to own, access and manage water, the $6.8 million, you know, the $793 million for closing the gap policies for Aboriginals. It's just an ongoing thing that he never mentioned to Australian taxpayers, but he liked to rip the guts out of young Australians, including my kids, that put properties aside for their retirement.
0: Yeah.
1: And as I agree with Pauline Hanson, and I'm a big supporter of her over the years, that we're very, very close on the razor blade of being a communist socialist government, and that's what they're going down that track. They just want to divide and conquer Australia, and I keep saying, and I do believe that they want us under the umbrella of China. In the Asia Pacific.
0: And we've still got an increase in public servants, and we've still got spending of about $40 billion extra as well. They just don't get it.
1: No, they don't, Chris. And there's another quick one on this. Is with the I was in the trade for 52 years, and basically now some of the builder friends of mine said, well, you're not going to build houses. They're going to cost them $90,000 extra. They're not building townhouses or duplex. They're building extreme expensive apartment blocks, and they've done a lot of that in North Sydney and down that way of Sydney area, but not out west. They're not worry about houses, mainly because they get a different market of buyers, cashed up, will buy luxury apartments. Now, you've lost all those builders, and I think it was 1,500 in the last 12 months went in receivership.
0: Yeah, 1,500.
1: Yes, so you've got this immigration coming in. They reckon it was only about 2% of the immigration that were tradies.
0: Correct.
1: The rest want to come in here and live off the system that Angus Taylor was mentioning.
0: Yeah.
1: And you will not get 35 houses. We will not get the actual housing quota up and running by 2030. It will not happen.
0: No. Not a chance in hell, Peter. Not a chance in hell, which is terribly sad. Thank you very much for your call. Sue is back. Hi, Sue.
2: Oh, good morning, Chris. I don't know what... I had my AirPods in.
0: Oh, did you?
2: That's not... And that's what when the... Just, you know, it went away for some reason. But earlier in your program this morning, you indicated that people, you know, immigrants, you know, new arrivals, whoever, that Labor was sort of virtually bringing them in, that would represent a good voting block for the Labor Party.
0: Yeah.
2: But it's not possible, you know. To become a voter in Australia, you have to be a citizen. And to become a citizen, it takes 4 to 5 years. You have to have 4 years of total residency, permanent residency status, to apply to become a citizen. Then it takes another 8 to 12 months after that before you can... You know, when you...
0: But what are you saying? This is still a program that can clearly give you a voting block in 5 years' time.
2: But honestly, we're certainly not going to be a voting block within the normal election cycle of 3 years.
0: No, you're right. But this is planting a seed for future power trips. Like, this enables them in 5 years' time to have all these people gratefully thanking the Labor Party for bringing them in and voting for them.
2: But how do they know, you know, what, they're going to interview them?
0: No. Most people who would find Nirvana in Australia would be super thankful for the government of the time that brought them in and gave them this incredible opportunity. You would be thankful to the government of the time, and that's how you win them over.
2: Not necessarily.
0: Oh, would they vote against you then? Will they vote against you then?
2: No, it's not. People have their own independent views.
0: Okay.
2: Who should be.
0: All right, well, I disagree. I think that if I was coming to a country that was 50 times better than the one that I lived in, I would be eternally grateful to the government that gave me the opportunity. That's just me.
2: That may be you, but the psychology of it is, Chris, that there's no way of knowing, there's no way of guaranteeing that, and it's way beyond a normal election cycle. And so, you know, and particularly at the moment, you know, it's only 1.5 years away from the next election.
0: Yeah.
2: You know, so...
0: Yeah, okay. I'm looking at it too cynically then. Sue, thank you very much for the call. Chris is on the open line. Go ahead, Chris.
3: Hey, Chris, I just want to back James up from his earlier phone call.
0: Oh, you're James's mate.
3: You're going to cut me off too, but I reckon
0: No, I'm not going to cut you off. You keep going.
3: I reckon you're a one-eye South supporter. I reckon you should jump.
0: Yes, I am.
3: Right? It's just disgraceful.
0: Who do you go for?
3: Penrith Panthers, mate. Born and bred.
0: Oh, the dynasty's almost over, isn't it, when Ivan goes?
3: Nah, mate. They've got the next generation coming.
0: I think you might be right.
3: Yeah, I love it. All right, might as well give you a laugh for a
0: Good on you. Enjoy your Friday and enjoy your weekend in Magic Round. It'll be fun. I've got to take a break. After the break, more of your calls. And Adam Crichton.
4: 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Sydney traffic.
5: Bexley Crash, Forest Road and Queen Victoria Street. Now traffic is delayed going through there. Beverly Hills, a bus broken down. King George's Road, northbound past Stony Creek Road. And Balker Hills M2, truck broken down. Citybound Lane 1 just past the M7. 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I'm Ian Wallace, 2SM, 1269.
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0: He's a senior fellow and chief economist with the Institute of Public Affairs, columnist with the Australian newspaper and former Washington correspondent for the Australian. Adam Crichton, good morning to you.
1: Good morning, Chris.
0: Angus Taylor isn't hiding his strategy. He's, well, he's virtually doing a Hanson on Hanson, isn't he?
1: Yeah, look, I think that's true, and it's pretty obvious why, because the One Nation Party, in the polls at least, is well ahead, and gosh, if we look at that Roy Morgan poll yesterday, there'd be a lot of very nervous Libs. So I think, especially on immigration, that's a big backflip for the coalition, which of course, you know, while maybe not as bad as Labor in the last few years, has been a supporter of very high immigration for a long time, and now their policy is for a 40% reduction to below 200,000. That's a big change for the coalition. And I think it's one they have to, you know, they have to push. You know, whether it's enough remains to be seen. You know, I think on the indexation of income tax scales, I think that's a very good policy.
0: Yeah.
1: And I think they deserve a lot of credit for that.
0: Yeah, that is something real reform, Adam. That is real reform.
1: Yes, it is. It is real reform. The only thing that worries me about that is it'll be legislated, and then at some point in 10 years when Labor comes back again or whatever, they just stop it. That's my always concern with it, because we don't have a history of it in Australia, unfortunately, like in most countries. Well, like in the UK or the US, where they tend to index them automatically. But it would be a very good thing. It would be, in effect, a tax cut every year for everyone as the scales changed. And I think that would be very, very good policy. It is, of course, as they say, in quotes, expensive. But of course, it's the people's money in the first place, so it's not really expensive. So look, let's hope, I hope that they get some extra support in the polls for this. It's a good policy, and it should have been done many years ago.
0: What do you make of Bill Keelty's idea to reform the tax system today? The Labor and Union stalwart wants the top tax rate to be dropped down to 39%.
1: Well, I think that'd be great if that happened. I mean, I think it'd be, and, you know, they'd say, Mr. Treasury doesn't take into account the incentive effects of that. They don't take into account that if you did that, people would work more, there'd be less tax avoidance, it'd be a much more healthy, sensible economy.
0: They would strive to get to that top tax rate, wouldn't they?
1: Yeah, look, they should. I mean, I don't know why I picked 39. I'd probably just pick 40 because I like round numbers. But, 39 or 40 would be absolutely terrific. I mean, effectively now it's 47 with the Medicare levy.
0: Yeah.
1: That's extremely high. And, of course, as we've said many times, it cuts in at absurdly low levels. I always tell my US friends, and they're always so shocked that, you know, that our top rate of 47 cuts in at $120,000, which, you know, in the US, you'd be barely paying 25% at that level.
0: Yeah.
1: Kind of even if you live in California, you know, which is a high tax state. So it's very high. And I think with these new CGT changes, you'd be crazy to start any sort of innovative business in Australia. You'd go to New Zealand or Singapore or the US or anywhere else. I think the CGT changes, you know, they're populist, but I think they're not thought out very well, and I think they could have very bad unintended consequences.
0: Before we start talking about what you've written today in The Australian, I want to play you something from 7:30 last night on the ABC. Mm-hmm. This is Albo, who I thought was so obstructive in the questions that he was delivered, and it just shows you that he is such a politician. He is the politician's politician. Have a listen to this.
2: You said on multiple occasions before the election that you would not touch negative gearing or capital gains. How would you describe those statements now?
3: Well, we've changed our position.
2: No, how would you describe those statements now?
3: We've changed our position. They were statements that were made, and that's why we've been up front, that we've changed our position. And we've changed our position because we couldn't sit back and continue to watch young people being frozen out of the housing market. We couldn't continue to see a situation increasingly develop where generations, this generation and future generations, were locked out of the housing market because it wasn't fair. We couldn't also sit back and continue to see that income from labour is treated so differently from income from assets. So for a long period of time, people have been talking about the need for tax reform. This is tax reform. It is also resilience. It is also a cost of living measures that we're putting in place, because every single dollar raised through tax changes is being given back in the form of tax cuts.
2: Were those statements promises?
3: What they were statements. And we have changed our position.
2: Yes, but are you not able to say that they were election promises?
3: Well, we've changed our position, Sarah.
2: You won't say it.
0: Oh, Adam, I just, oh, mate. And this is why we're so cynical of politicians who don't say a particular word because they're afraid of the headline the next day. It's out and out a broken promise. And it falls in line. It falls in line, Adam, with what we heard from Julia Gillard about a carbon tax. We will not have a carbon tax under the government I lead. Well, they've said the same about negative gearing and they've changed it a year later.
1: Look, I think they just should have said it was a broken. He should have said it was a broken promise. You get a bit more respect that way, at least. They're even lying about lying. I mean, you just say it's a broken promise. I mean, you know, I don't like it when they change. You know, when they do this, but all governments do it. I mean, I just think didn't Paul Keating have LA law tax cuts or something, and it didn't happen? And George Bush did the same thing in the US. I mean, governments do change their mind, but I just think they should be more open about it when they do, rather than just try to avoid, you know, what the Prime Minister then was doing. He was just insulting people. Yeah. It was a broken promise.
0: Let's talk about what you've written today. The Treasurer has made a very messy attempt to allegedly shift wealth from baby boomers to a younger cohort, and they're supposed to be the beneficiaries. But as you write today, the reality is the government has actually abandoned young, ambitious Australians. How?
1: Yeah, look, I mean, I think the narrative's totally wrong here. Like, they're saying they're helping the youth, but just as I point out in that column, firstly, there's a lot of grandfathering. So people like you and I, maybe, who negatively gear, we're not going to, you know, we'll be able to still do that for the rest of our lives. And then all the pensioners are grandfathered on the existing CGT system. They don't get hit with the 30% rate. That's millions of people who don't get the 30% rate. But I tell you, the ones that do get the 30% rate minimum is everyone else young people whose marginal tax rates in many cases is lower than 30% at the moment. So, you know, if you're earning 50 grand, 60 grand, 27-year-old doing a bit of trading on the side, you know, your capital gains tax currently is about zero. Well, that goes to 30. So they've been really whacked.
0: Yeah.
1: And of course, they can never negatively gear property, so they can't do that. And this idea, you know, the bigger point of the column is this idea that house prices are going to come down because of all this, I think's completely mistaken. People focus too much on the rates for individual things and not the differences in tax rates between different asset classes. So what this has done is it's made housing, owner-occupied housing, even more of a tax shelter than it was before. So basically, there's, you know, if you're a wealthy person, you're like, well, will I invest in an investment property or shares, or will I renovate my house? You know, you renovate the house because there's zero tax on that. And now you've got 47% tax, you know, potentially on everything else for that person.
0: Including shares.
1: So it's crazy, I think. I mean, we already have a housing obsession in this country, but I think what's going to happen is you're going to get more capital, more money drawn back into into refurbishing the family home, putting on another story, granny flats, bathrooms, whatever, because that's the only thing that you don't pay capital gains tax on. Everything else you pay much more now. So,
0: and the problem with that is we don't have the tradies to do the work. But that's another problem.
1: Yeah, well, look, I think, you know, kind of amusingly, I said that the only progressive thing in the budget is there'll be a huge boom for home renovation, and that's going to mean more, you know, more tradies get more money, and that's fine with me. But everything else about the budget, I think, is very regressive.
0: Yeah. Okay, the Beijing summit between Trump and Xi looks more like a love-in thus far. But behind the scenes, we hear that Xi has been unequivocal about Taiwan.
1: Yeah.
0: Could Trump, and I think I've asked this question of you before, could Trump allow China to take Taiwan?
1: Oh, look, and I think I probably said yes, and I think that's still my answer. In fact, even more so now, because the US is overextended. It's fighting a war with Iran. It's got, you know, a lot of its navy over there in the Middle East. It's still, you know, heavily involved in Ukraine. You know, its budget position is dreadful. It's got inflation. The idea. So I think relatively the US is weaker now than it was a few years ago.
0: Yeah.
1: So I think they'd be worried that China will try to take it by force. I don't think they will. I think China's extremely cautious. I mean, they haven't fought a war themselves for about 70 years. I think that's part of the reason why they're so strong economically. They don't get involved in things overseas, whereas the US, of course, does, and it's very expensive. So, look, I think this meeting showed a very relatively stronger President Xi. You know, Trump was very flattering and very nice. He's a very voluble, kind of polite person, Trump. Xi is like the opposite. He says nothing. His facial expression never changes. And And
0: he'd be a good poker player.
1: He was very firm on Taiwan, because that's what China's obsessed with. And, you know, the question is, I don't know, you know, what do your listeners think? I mean, are the Americans going to lose tens of thousands of soldiers over, you know, over a Chinese island? I don't know. I you know, that's a question for the Australian government too, who, you know, which would be expected to help. You know, I guess we helped in Vietnam and so forth, but and we lost a lot of soldiers in that. But, you know, I hope China doesn't do anything. But if they did, I would be very surprised if the US and Australia were willing to sacrifice tens of thousands of soldiers over it. But that's just my view.
0: The answer still is yes. I agree with you. Great to have you on the program, mate. Enjoy your weekend.
1: Thanks, Chris. Great to be back.
0: Good on you. Adam Crichton, back from his sojourn to the United States of America. I want to take a couple of calls before we go any further. Anthony, you want to make a comment about what Angus Taylor said?
4: I do indeed, mate, and it was very interesting listening to him. But before I do that, a big shout-out to Terry, mate. Go back to listening at the ABC, mate, and just stop bothering us.
0: Oh, James, yes, James, you mean, yes.
4: James. See you later, Jimmy. That's all right. Angus Taylor, the Libs, Mal Turnbull, John Howard, Snowy Point 2, let me wrap them all up for you. Australia, Chris, I just can't, I'm tearing my hair out here and I haven't got much, let me tell you. Already has a number of pumped hydros. We've already got these things.
0: Yeah.
4: Come up. We've got three or four of them.
0: It gave us 8% of power this morning.
4: Not pumped hydros, normal hydros.
0: Yeah, normal hydros.
4: Yeah, we've got a different. We've got to distinguish between the pumped hydros.
0: True.
4: Hydros, normal hydros, where you store water above and you release it.
0: Yeah.
4: When you've got enough in your dam, they are the only renewable that work. Now,
0: yep.
4: Pumped hydro, and as I say, we've already got a number of these. When the Snowy scheme was built, the last great project this country had, they built something called Tumut Number 3. You can look it up, T-U-M-U-T Number 3. This was built with the original Snowy scheme. It's almost as big as this absolute white elephant, green, pink elephant, whatever you want to call it, of Turnbull's. This Snowy Point 2, Tumut Number 3 is almost as big as this, a bit less. Snowy Point 2 is 2,200 megawatts. That, incidentally, is as big as Liddell, which they blew up, a perfectly working power station. Tumut Number 3 is a bit less. Tumut Number 3, the pumped hydro that was built with Snowy, has hardly ever been used, Chris, and the reason is simple, and this is the problem with all pumped hydros. The energy required to pump the water uphill is more than you get back when you release the water downhill to turn the hydros. It's a negative energy scheme.
0: Yep.
4: Absolutely nuts. Look, Turnbull, and I'll never take the Libs seriously while Turnbull remains a member.
0: Mm.
4: The fact that he's a member, I think, is why John Howard will be one of Australia's worst prime ministers, because he convinced Turnbull to come over the Liberals. Turnbull did enormous damage to them. Johnny also introduced these renewables. He banned nuclear, and he did nothing about the ABC when he had thumping majorities in both houses, but that's neither here than there. Angus, if you're still listening, mate, you have to get rid of Turnbull from the scheme, because he indicates to me and every other listener, I dare say, that you guys just don't have the courage to think about them. Now, when he was talking, mate, I compared him. I compared him to Pauline and another Australian politician who I have great time for, Jacinta Price. I can't say her middle name, unfortunately. I mean no disrespect. Those two politicians, Pauline and Jacinta, just come across as completely genuine people.
0: Mm.
4: When you listen to them, you know you're getting to the real heart of them.
0: Mm.
4: They don't have this mask, this camouflage, if you like, that most politicians have. And I'm afraid when I listen to Angus, he sounds like a bureaucrat, I guess, and he just doesn't come across as genuine. Jacinta and Pauline also have two other characteristics, which the politicians just don't seem to manifest very often. They're patriots,

0: this country first. And Jacinta does it. When you listen to that speech she made in Parliament the other day, she was just astounding, beautiful. I just wanted to give her a big hug. She was just absolutely... I do, mate. Look, if I wasn't married and she wasn't married, I'd be up there with a bunch of flowers tomorrow.
1: Go away. I've got to run. Anthony, thank you very much for your comments. Let's go to Penrith. Marty's online. G'day, Marty.
2: G'day, Chris. How you going, mate?
1: Very well, thank you, mate.
2: I'm just a little bit nervous, mate. I used to listen to you back in the day on 2GB.
1: Yeah.
2: Now you're on this new radio station and sounds like it's going good for you.
1: Yeah, I'm enjoying myself. You've come over, have you?
2: Yeah, well, I've got a mate in Queensland and he's put me on to you and he says you talk, you know, like, you know, from the heart, like you mean what you say and all that. And I like that. And I like a bit of how you're a bit aggressive as well. Like, I like that. Like, I used to listen to Ray Hadley back in the day as well. But he's finished now and... Mark Levy tries to be the same as him and he's sort of getting a bit boring. So, yeah, I might start listening to you now because you make sense too.
1: Oh, you're very kind, mate. Thank you. Welcome aboard, Marty. Welcome aboard.
2: I just wanted to say, mate, look, I'm not very smart. Like that last second caller, mate, he should be running the country by the sounds of the way he was speaking. Mate, look, with Albo, how's the guy sleep at night? I don't understand, like, if it was me running the country, I'd be there, like, for the people, like, looking after the people, like, you probably would too, you know what I mean? I don't understand him, like, is he trying to turn us country into a communist country, you know what I mean? Like...
1: Well, the budget indicates they've pushed their socialist agenda hard, and I think you're probably spot on there.
2: Yeah, I work hard every day, you know, I suffer from mental illness. You know, yeah, I do my best, man. And I don't care about politics normally, but when my country's going down the drain, I'm starting to get into this politics thing because our country's going down the drain, man. And it's not good. It's not good for anyone. But look, mate, I think One Nation. I wouldn't say they're the saviour of our country, but they're looking good, mate.
1: And they're looking good in Western Sydney. A lot of the scribes are writing stories about the fact she's got no chance because of her stance on immigration. I think they are incredibly wrong.
2: Yeah, me too, mate. Look, Pauline Hanson's not racist, mate. She just wants to do what's right for Australia. And the young ones, right, they're all brainwashed, right? They don't get it. And they need to be taught. Mate, I drive around Sydney. I've been speaking to some immigrants, mate. And you know what? They're on board with the nation.
1: Yeah.
2: Like, it's, you know, that last call of the lady that you got into an argument with, I don't know what she was going on about. But look.
1: Well, can I just say something I didn't say to her, and I probably should have? 84% of new arrivals are voting Labor. That's a statistic. That's raw data. Not from me. It's raw data. So given that, it stands to reason that if you are given a ticket to Nirvana in Australia, you're going to be overwhelmingly thankful to the government and the party that gave you the opportunity.
2: Yeah, that's right. That's right. But like I said, mate, when One Nation won Farah, I was so happy. And you know what? She's coming, and she's coming hard.
1: Ooh, yeah.
2: I'm going to go to Victoria. See, Australia's woken up, I think. I hope they have. Because everyone wants, you know, the fairness. And I think Pauline Hanson's fair, mate.
1: Yeah. And you are out of Penrith. This is Western Sydney. This is an important seat to win. And I have a feeling that she's going to perform far better than what her critics are estimating. Marty, I've got to run, but thank you very much. And congratulations on coming over to the Super Radio Network.
2: Thank you, sir.
1: Good on you, Marty. Thank you.
3: 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Sydney traffic.
4: Actually a crash, Forest Road to Queen Victoria Street. Now Forest Road closed in both directions. Borkham Hills M2. Truck broken down citybound past the M7, taking out lane 1. 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
8: Diane, I got waylaid with callers. I'm so sorry. Better late than never.
1: Okay. Absolutely. Police say it's too early to say what caused a bus crash in Queensland which killed a woman and injured dozens. A Sydney doctor's been charged over the alleged sexual assault of 4 patients. 11 people have survived a plane crash off the coast of Florida, and the NRL's magic round will get underway tonight. We'll have those stories and more at the top of the hour.
8: Thank you, Diane. Let's go to the former editor of Truck and Life Mag, host of the On The Road podcast and now trucking industry Hall of Famer, Mike the Oz Trucker Williams. G'day, Mike.
9: How you going, mate?
8: I'm doing very well. I want to play you something and lead you in to your view of what we've seen this week in terms of both a budget and a budget reply. Now, Boost Juice founder Janine Alice, who I've spoken to on a few occasions over the years, who I've got a lot of time for. She's founded Boost Juice, and she's launched overnight a ferocious attack on the federal budget via Instagram and various interviews, saying the government's proposed tax changes risk destroying the core of what Australians are. A pretty hefty statement. This is Janine Alice.
10: From my understanding of the changes with capital gains tax and negatively gearing, the changes potentially could, in my opinion, destroy the core of what Australians are. Australians are the people that want to have a go. They want to have control over their own destiny, and they want to have their own business or get ahead with an investment property or others. I believe from the stats that Australia per head has more small businesses than anywhere in the world. And the new budget, in my opinion, is destroying that. If I started Boost Juice Bars in July 2027, and people got to remember that when you start a business, you put everything on the line and most fail, like 4 out of 5 fail. And so I would put my house on the line, I put everything on the line, and I work my absolute butt off, risk everything, you know, be away from my family, etc., to then eventually make a profit and give nearly half to the government. Oh my God, that is just so unfair. It doesn't allow you to get ahead. It doesn't inspire you to actually take the risks that you need to take. Negatively gearing, seriously, it's one of the only opportunities for people who have a job to actually have a future and really look after their family in the future was negatively gearing. It was a great concept.
8: As Adam Crichton said just a short time ago, they're robbing a younger cohort of aspiration. What are your thoughts on what happened?
9: I've got nothing to add, mate.
8: Yes.
9: I mean, honestly, Adam said it all when I was listening to him before. And to get this lady, Janine, out of where she normally doesn't say anything. She's been pretty apolitical. You don't hear a comment about anything normally.
8: True. When I interviewed her for half an hour for Sky News once, and I tried to get her views, her political views. She didn't go down that track. Not a single occasion.
9: No. For her to come out now and start talking like she's talking, it means obviously she's seeing something that a lot of people aren't. And basically what she's saying is simply like this. You have a great idea, you put everything into it, you do all the work, you do all the hard yards, you take all the risk, you get there and you become successful at whatever it is that you do. And it takes hard work and grit, guts, risk. And then someone from the government comes and sticks their hand in your pocket and takes half of it. I mean, mate, that is so unfair, it's ridiculous. There's a thing going on around X this morning, which I tagged you on just before. This guy's playing Australian Monopoly. And if it wasn't so close to the truth of what we're seeing now, what the government's producing, it would be funny. But instead, it just makes me angry. We are going down so far down the wrong track. It's ridiculous. This negative gearing thing, mate. We've tried to have it. They've tried it in 85 to get rid of it. They got rid of it in New Zealand. It got brought back here. It got brought back there. Why? Because it doesn't work. The reality of it is the way things are setting up now, we have a situation where people are trying to get ahead, do whatever they can. Like Adam said, mate, just go and renovate your bathroom. It's your best choice. Mm-hmm. I mean, it's crazy to me that we had someone like, remember Kerry Packer back in the day in the 90s when he did that thing on video?
8: Yep.
9: Saying, yeah, of course he minimises his tax. He plays within the rules. Of course he does. He doesn't give them any more than he has to. Why? Because they don't spend it very well. Mate, nothing's changed. They don't spend it well. And, you know, I listened to what the other callers have been saying this morning and through the week. Everyone's unhappy with what they're doing. I've got one thing to say about Angus Taylor as well. He showed his true colours during COVID. I didn't see him standing up defending our rights then. I didn't see him standing up saying this is the way things should be in Australia. I didn't hear him say anything about how this was all wrong. Right? In fact, Angus, why don't you ring Pauline up and ask her to join your team, mate, because she's got double the vote you've got right now. Mm. If you're not looking at yourself, mate, if they're not looking at themselves, they're doing it wrong.
8: Yeah, the polls say that she's double what the Liberal Party is standing at the moment.
9: And look at Victoria.
8: Yeah.
9: I mean, it's the same down there. I mean, look, there are some things that Pauline says that I'm not really on board with, some of it. But for the most part, you've got no doubt. I've got no doubt in my mind. And what the guy said about Jacinta before too, mate. I've got no doubt in my mind. They're two politicians that would do their level best for this country every chance they got. If we'd listened to Pauline in the 90s, mate, we wouldn't be where we are today.
8: Yeah, I want to raise Annika Wells because I noticed that you have been posting on Annika Wells. She's claimed almost $4,000 in taxpayer-funded travel for an Adelaide trip where she attended a friend's birthday party and says, oh, it was for business because at that birthday party she had an informal discussion with the woman's husband who just happened to be a South Australian minister. Like, he doesn't pass any test.
9: No, he won't even back her up, mate. That stinks to highest pie ever in the whole thing. Here's the thing. She's a thief, in my view. Right? My opinion only. But as far as I'm concerned, she's a thief. And if she was working for me and did what she did, she wouldn't be anymore.
8: You'd sack her.
9: I'd sack her like that. Instant dismissal. See you later. Don't let the door hit you in the butt on the way out. Fact is, mate, if I went and misappropriated $50 worth of fuel and put in my ute from work, I would get the sack. I might even get charged with theft. and I'd be lucky to not get away without a punch in the nose.
8: Yeah.
9: You know, people do this sort of stuff. I don't understand why it is that politicians feel as though, some politicians feel as though they have the right to do this. And when you look at what other people have resigned for, Bronwyn Bishop was hounded out for an expense that I believe was legitimate, that she repaid, but she got hounded out anyway. Not that I like Bronwyn. And the other thing about that is that, like, what was his name? I can't remember his name. Left Parliament over a bottle of Grange.
11: Barry O'Farrell.
9: Barry O'Farrell. I mean, mate, the double standards in this just do my head in. I'm trying to remain calm, mate. I got a bit wound up last week. You hit a thunder on me. I'm trying to stay calm, but you're pushing me buttons, mate.
8: Yeah, I think you're alongside many millions of Australians in thinking about this. You know, the fact that she wasn't dumped from the portfolio was, you know, the least they could have done. But anyway, it's not a good
9: look. I'm not alone, mate. I know I'm not alone. People I talk to all the time tell me, you know, you're not alone, Mick. You say what we think. And it's one of the reasons why I like Pauline, because she does say what a lot of people think. I'm not sure what a One Nation League government would look like, but I tell you what, it couldn't be any worse than what it is.
8: Is it Trucker Week this week, Michael?
9: It is, mate, it is.
8: What does that mean? Well,
9: what you do is you give us a wave as you go on by and all that sort of stuff. I'm not going to say some of the more colourful descriptions of what some of the girls could do as they drive on by, but you know, you can just use your imagination there. Trucker Week is supposed to be an appreciation for the drivers, mate.
8: Yeah, good stuff. Who drive us to prosperity.
9: Everything comes by truck, mate. Have a look around you. It's been on a truck at least once and sometimes two or three times.
8: Yeah. You have a great weekend. Good to talk to you.
9: Indeed, mate. You too. Happy weekend, everyone. See ya.
8: See you later. Mike Williams, the Oz Trucker.
12: 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Sydney traffic.
13: Bexley, a crash, Forest Road at Queen Victoria Street. Forest Road closed in both directions. Heathcote, they're clearing a crash, Princess Highway northbound at Oliver Street. Morecambe Hills M2, truck broken down, citybound just past the M7. 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I'm Ian Wallace, 2SM, 1269.
14: 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Almost 1,000 near misses a year, enough to make you crook. 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
8: Let's go to callers once again on 13 12 69. Brad, hi there.
3: Morning, Chris. Thanks for taking the call.
8: It's okay.
3: This tax is not about helping young Australians get into property. It's all about putting a nail in the coffin, one of the last nails in the coffin for Australia. I've been pushing this wheelbarrow for a long time, and I hope you get on board with this when you're talking to these politicians next. And that is that if you want to help young Australians get into property, you've got to lift supply above demand. Well, one of the major ways we can do it is stop non-Australian citizens buying anything in Australia. The next thing you do for rental, the rental crisis, is those non-Australian citizens that have property here and they leave the front door shut and they never rent it out, hit them with a tax that forces them to rent it out on the open market. 100,000 plus properties in New South Wales alone that are empty, that are owned by overseas citizens that don't pay tax here, don't live here, don't contribute to society.
8: Well, that's an interesting policy. I'd have to look at it far more closely before I start pushing it, but it's an interesting process. But we wouldn't have to do that if we just had negative gearing restored.
3: Why do we allow a non-Australian citizen that doesn't live here, that doesn't pay tax here,
8: yeah,
3: the right over an Australian...
8: Yeah.
3: To buy a property.
8: I agree. And Peter Dutton has had a policy at the last election that he was going to introduce. It was a half-baked version of what you're saying. But, you know, all Angus Taylor has to do is make a statement about who can own property along the lines of what you're saying. And I think it would be a vote winner.
3: Just do it. Forget about whether it's a vote winner. This needs to be done by the current government if they're deadly serious. There is a book that's been written about Albanese. He is the greatest communist that is in politics today. It's called Comrade Prime Minister.
8: Yeah.
3: If this book wasn't deadly serious and true, then it would have already been removed from circulation and the author would be in court.
8: Yeah, exactly. Brad, I've got to get to another call. Simon wants to talk about the truck company, Magori. Go ahead.
22: G'day, Chris. It's Simon from Truck Radio, mate. How you doing?
8: Good to have you on. Yeah, Magori's Transport, closing its doors.
22: Yeah, mate, been in business 26 years. Their fuel bill, mate, has gone up $240,000 in the last couple of weeks.
8: How can you sustain that, eh?
22: Yeah, it's incredible. It's just off the back of what Mike Williams was saying, but it just reflects just what's going on in the industry at the moment, mate.
8: And it's a family-operated business.
22: Yeah, mate, been in business 26 years, Brian Magori and his family, but another big one's gone over, mate.
8: Yep, not the only one. Thank you, Simon. Appreciate all of that. After the news, we'll take plenty of more of your calls. Graham Hughes coming up. Heroes and Villains with Alex Malley. We'll hear from Moxo and what happened on Air Force One after the news as well. 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
24: Bexley, a crash, Forest Road at Queen Victoria Street. Forest Road closed in both directions. Ride water over Church Street. Lane 1 southbound to Morrison Road. Heathcote, crash Princess Highway northbound has been sidelined. The network, insights and resources for what's next. 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I'm Ian Wallace with the latest traffic on 2SM 1269.
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28: Good morning, I'm Diane Coveney-Garland. Police say it's too early to say what caused a fatal bus crash in the Whitsundays. A woman died and most of the other 28 people on board, including the driver, were injured. Mackay Whitsunday District Superintendent Dean Kavanagh says the forensic crash investigation is in its early stages.
29: The work that they do is methodical. It's also protracted and very detailed, so we won't rush that. And we will not speculate on cause. I understand there'll be a lot of questions about cause. At this early stage, there won't be any speculation. We'll let the evidence drive us to that conclusion. But what is important now is that we place that trust in Forensic Crash Unit. We give them the time and the resources necessary, and they will continue that investigation for as long as it takes.
28: A 37-year-old man's been charged with multiple offences relating to possession of child abuse and bestiality material in central west New South Wales. Police raided a property in West Bathurst on Wednesday and seized several devices. The man was arrested yesterday after officers allegedly found a large amount of child abuse and bestiality material on them. He's been refused bail. The Senate inquiry into the NDIS reform bill has been given just 1 month in which to report. That sparked concerns it won't delve into the issues surrounding the bill sufficiently. CEO of Down Syndrome Australia, Daryl Smith, says it's disappointing.
30: There was the big announcement a couple of weeks ago that gave us some guidance. We then got legislation yesterday which has told us a little bit more, but there's still a whole lot of detail that we don't understand and we don't know quite what the impact is going to be yet. So it's going to happen slowly, which really just increases that concern for people with disabilities and their families.
28: A man's died after a single vehicle crash on the Sunshine Coast. Police were called to the incident at Nambour Connection Road just before 8 a.m. after a vehicle rolled onto a railway track. The male driver was critically injured and has since died. A Sydney doctor has been charged over the alleged sexual assault of four patients. The 70-year-old is accused of aggravated sexual assault and aggravated indecent assault of the patients between November 1988 and March this year. He was arrested at a medical practice in Waterloo. A woman's been found dead in a unit on the Gold Coast. Police were called to the Southport unit at around 8:50 this morning where her body was located. Today is National Correction Day, recognising the vital work of staff in the sector. New South Wales Corrections Minister Anna Lakchanthivong says they do an amazing job.
9: It's an opportunity for the government and for the community to acknowledge and thank the hard-working correctional officers in New South Wales and across the country. The work that our correctional officers do within the community and in our correctional facilities, it's all about keeping our community safe. I mean, of all the frontline jobs in the public service, being a correctional officer would be one of the hardest and one of the most complex.
28: And all 11 people on a private plane which crashed into the ocean off the coast of central Florida survived. In sport, the Sharks will have Ronaldo Mulitalo and Jesse Ramian back on deck for tonight's game against the Bulldogs. Canterbury's Sam Hughes has a neck injury and Josh Curran is out with a rib problem. Lipo Hopoi and Jack Underhill have been added to the bench. Max King is back from timeout with a broken jaw. The Rabbitohs will take on the Dolphins in Game 2. Two of the magic round. New South Wales defeated Queensland in the second women's state of origin game 14-10. Queensland coach Nathan Cross says his side made too many errors.
10: 16 errors, 57%, I think, completion. You just can't win games of footy like that. But again, we were millimetres off actually snatching it late, so Jeanette hurt us. It takes the juice out of you.
28: In finance, the All Ords is up 29 points, one Aussie dollar 72.04 US cents. 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Cloudy with showers, the chance of a thunderstorm and light winds. We're heading for top temperatures of 22 degrees in the city, 21 in the west. Looking further ahead, showers tomorrow, Sunday and Monday. At the moment in the city, 19 degrees, 19 at Bankstown, Penrith, Richmond and Windsor. That's the latest news. 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

0: Before I get back to your calls, the Don is making waves in China. But before the big red carpet welcome, things got a little bit bumpy on Air Force One.
1: This is your captain speaking. Air Force One has now landed in Beijing. We hope you all have a very productive and enjoyable stay. Just now, we're going to hold on the tarmac while we wait for advice from the Chinese government as to when we can come in. Thank you.
2: Oh dear, what are we holding out here for? I don't like that. We're a sitting duck out here. In fact, we're a sitting Peking duck. Anyway, we can't just sit here on the tarmac. It's no good. I don't like it. Where's Tin Can Kuang? He said he was going to meet us.
3: Mr. Trump, we've just been advised that the Chinese premier is not ready to meet us yet and that we should just hold. They'll be making communication with us very soon.
2: What? What's he doing? We've had this plan a long time. It was back in March. We rescheduled a number of times.
3: Apparently, he's playing ping pong with a wonton in Hong Kong.
2: That's no good. We got all these special important people in the back. They're good people, nice people. They're people I haven't always got on with, but I'm reaching out to them. I'm building bridges. That's what I do. I'm a deal maker. I do relationships. We got some good people back there. We got Elon Musk, and some big CEOs of Fortune 500 companies. They're going to do business here. That's what we're doing.
3: Okay, Mr. President, because it's getting late, I think we should feed them. They're getting restless. Elon's blood sugars are low, and he just tried a hostile takeover of BlackRock, and well, their CEO was sitting right next to him.
2: Oh, no. Anyway, food's a good idea. Really good idea. Hey, can you get one of those beautiful girls back there, one of those hosties, to go and take their order?
4: Good afternoon, everyone. Can I please take your order for lunch? Mr. Musk, what would you like?
5: I would like 6 Big Macs, 4 apple pies, 3 large fries, 6 Cokes, please.
4: Oh, I'm sorry, Mr. Musk. We've only got Chinese food on this trip.
5: Oh, okay. I'll have a combination chow mein with soft noodles, please.
2: That's no good. These guys don't want to eat that stuff, and we got to get in there. We got to meet Tin Can Kuang. We got to get in there now. Try and get him on the phone or anyone. Yeah, hi, this is the world's most transactional president. Listen, Okay. Oh, yeah. Okay, right. Oh, yeah, that's good. Okay, well, that's what you're doing in a socialist utopia. Yeah, okay, that's right. Yeah, so you get all your population to work for the government, then you control it that way. Okay, yeah, right. You take the money away from them, and then the government spends it. Okay. Yeah, that sounds like a plan. Okay, yep. See ya.
3: Well, Mr. President, was that the Chinese Premier Tin Can Kuang?
2: Oh, no. That was someone far more to the left than him.
3: Well, who was it then, sir? Kim Jong-un?
2: No. Kim's in the back of the plane with Elon and co. No, that co was Australian Prime Minister Anthony Albanese. He's under siege in the Strait.
3: Hormuz?
2: No, Bass Strait. Anyway, let's go. Come on, let's go. Let's go.
0: Thank you, Moxo. Yes, he's in a bit of trouble in the Strait, all right, since the budget. Just as a little bit of an aside, what's going on behind the scenes, not between Trump and Xi, but what's going on behind the scenes in terms of Chinese reporters and Western reporters is quite interesting. And this is not a skit. This is for real. This is what took place yesterday. A White House staffer was trampled by Chinese reporters. A Secret Service agent was kept out of official events. American journalists were prevented from joining the presidential motorcade, and they weren't happy. And the chaos was all captured by a cameraman accompanying Rush Hour director Brett Ratner as he prepares to shoot an installment of the feature film franchise. The dust-ups with the Chinese caused frustrations to boil over on the American side. One member of the delegation, the US delegation, was overheard saying it's an SHIT show, and there was a little bit of effing being used as well when they were stepping over each other's feet at one of the photographic shoots. As part of an effort by Chinese officials to keep a tight hold on their American guests, US reporters have been subject to strict controls, including limiting access to bathrooms and the confiscation of water bottles. Chinese officials held American reporters in a side room and tried to prevent them from joining President Trump. No other hydration was provided to the American press, despite bright sunshine and temperatures topping 80 degrees Fahrenheit in the Chinese capital. So there have been some flashpoints behind the scenes. The press aren't getting on with their opposite numbers, and it's on for young and old. Let's go back to the open line. Let's go to Chris's call from Qatar. He's been waiting there the longest. Go ahead, Chris.
6: Hi, Chris. How you going?
0: I'm doing very well. You got a drama with Service New South Wales.
6: Yeah, Service New South Wales at Warners Bay here in Newcastle. I'm a 74-year-old pensioner, and I get a pension, but to supplement, I do some casual teaching.
0: Right.
6: My wife and I, when we retired, we got a working with children, a voluntary thing to do work in the primary schools.
0: Yeah.
6: And then in 21, my school asked me to come back and do some teaching because of COVID. And so I got an update on the working with children certificate.
0: Yeah.
6: In which I used my birth certificate. Now, I decided I'd continue it on, and because the 5 years is up, so I'm up for another 5 years and you've got to reapply. So I took all the details in, my birth certificate, Medicare card, my driver's licence, a credit card, and they wouldn't accept my birth certificate.
0: Why?
6: Now, they told me it didn't have my parents' names on the birth certificate. Now, I've been using this birth certificate since 1971 for all manner of things. And the last time I got my working with children, well, the last two times I got my working with children certificate, they accepted my birth certificate.
0: How odd. All of a sudden it's not acceptable.
6: Well, it says, I hereby certify, according to the entry in the register kept in the General Registry for New South Wales, my name was born on my date, signed J. Watson, Registrar General, 1971. Now, I got the manager to come over, and she said, "Oh, have you got a passport?" And I said, "No, I gave the passport away because we're not going overseas." And she says, "Oh, well, that'll do in place of your birth certificate, but we won't accept a passport, an expired one." So I went home and had a look at my passport. It's got nothing about my parents on it. So they'll accept the passport, which I don't have. My parents' names on it, but they won't accept a certificate.
0: Have you thought about going to another Service New South Wales centre?
6: Pardon?
0: Have you thought about going to another Service New South Wales office?
6: No, they said that'd be no good.
0: Well, I would try that, mate, because you get different versions. I know when it comes to registering cars, you get different versions of what's permissible from Service New South Wales centre to Service New South Wales centre. And then you could short-circuit it. The other thing is they've got a technical support line that you could check on as to whether this is a problem. Have you got a pen?
6: Yeah.
0: 137788. 137788 is technical support. You could get onto them and say, why technically have I got this problem with this particular Service New South Wales Centre when it's been available, when it's been ticked off on for so many periods previous. So you could find that out too. Or if you have a problem still after trying those two options, give me a call on next week and I'll try and put you in contact with the minister's office.
6: Okay. Well, thanks very much, Chris.
0: All right. Good on you, Chris. Let me know. Thank you very much. Bert from Hurstville has phoned through. We had some fun earlier in the week about intruders, facing intruders, because yesterday I interviewed a young girl from Taree who bashed a few intruders in her backyard to get rid of them with a brolly. And I thought she was fairly brave and courageous. So we got a whole heap of callers telling us similar stories. Bert's on the line right now. Go ahead, Bert.
7: Good morning, Chris.
0: Hi.
7: Publican at Peakhurst Inn back in 1999, young kids broken into the pub in the middle, early hours of the morning. Publicans who used to live on the premises with his wife. Kids broken in. Publicans caught him, fought him off. Kid ended up suing the publican for $50,000.
0: Oh.
7: And the mother sued for trauma and got $18,500.
0: Stop!
7: No, true story, mate, true story.
0: Which goes back to those callers we had who were getting into trouble, some of them, and out of trouble, based on the fact that they defended their belongings or defended their family.
7: Oh, mate, it's crazy.
0: Crazy stuff.
7: mate, if someone comes onto your property or tries to break in, mate, you should have every right to defend yourself without having any hassle with these idiots trying to sue you.
0: Yeah, exactly. And in that instance at Peakhurst Hotel, that kind of rule still exists, and it's just unfair to those who should be expected to defend what is belonging to them.
7: True, mate, true. What are you supposed to do? Is open the door for them, give them a hand, take everything out, or just give them some money?
0: Yeah. It's a rhetorical question, but it's exactly what most people would think. Thank you, Bert. Appreciate that. Phil in Ryde, go ahead.
8: Hey, good morning, Chris. How are you?
0: I'm very well, thank you.
8: That's good. Hey, correct me if I'm wrong. Mass immigration increases GDP in the country. When you got good GDP, it increases your borrowing capacity through banks and other countries for the government. Is that?
0: Well, it doesn't increase GDP. It increases revenue. That's not necessarily instantly GDP. As a matter of fact, when you consider the welfare entitlements of people who come to this country, even though they're not citizens, if you did a calculation as to what they're producing in terms of work productivity and what they're getting from what the others are getting from government, it's probably a negative.
8: Yeah, that's right, because we're giving away money to people that don't work. That's exactly right. I get that.
0: Yeah. But that's not a comparison ever done. But no, it's not necessarily equal to an increase in GDP, but it's certainly an increase in revenue.
8: But does it increase, as the population increase, does it give the federal government more power in borrowing? Like, you know what I'm trying to say, like to borrow more money?
0: Well, not if inflation increases. Like, if inflation gets out of control, which it has now, you'll find that some of these credit agencies will start making our borrowing more expensive because we'll lose our credit rating.
8: Well, we don't want to do that. I mean...
0: Yeah, and bringing these people in increase inflation.
8: Yeah, well, of course it does. It's costing us money.
0: Yeah.
8: And then we're paying for it. The taxpayers of this country, I mean, their debt, since they've been in power, their debt's grown by, I think, just over $200 billion. If I'm correct.
0: Yeah. I'm hearing you, Phil, and we're going to be increasing at large numbers the number of people coming into the country under the current government. That's just a fact, and it was made quite clear in what was presented in the budget earlier in the week. They just don't get the idea that most Australians are concerned about mass immigration.
8: No, yeah, exactly right. And it just makes my head spin, Chris, when I think about it. And $50 billion in interest repayments on our debt every year.
0: Yeah.
8: That's a lot of money, mate. You can build a lot of hospitals and a lot of other things with all that money.
0: Well, it's about $77 million a day.
8: Wow. That's unbelievable.
0: Thank you, Phil. Appreciate that. We've got to go to a break, and after the break we're going to catch up with Alex Malley. But like me, if you've lived a life, you'll probably have aches and pains this long, right? So I say the green fees of getting old, and no doubt, like me, you wouldn't have traded those times for anything. But let me get you in on a little secret here. You don't have to suffer through aches and pains. If you have mild joint aches and pains, try Arbor Vitae Joint Health. We rave about it here only because many of the staff here have tried it and they swear by it, and so do to average customers. If you go to the Facebook page for Arbor Vitae, you will see a stack of them swear blind that Arbor Vitae has changed their lives for the better. It's a naturally derived anti-inflammatory and antioxidant health supplement which provides relief from the symptoms of mild arthritis, inflammation and joint pain. 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
10: Bexley across Forest Road is closed eastbound at Queen Victoria Street. Ride water over Church Street, Lane 1 southbound at Morrison Road. M1 clear out of Sydney down to Wollongong. Cherries May Driveway. Sale ends Monday. 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

0: Oh, I could listen to that all day. Alex Malley is on the line. Alex, of course, champion CEO, mentor, disruptor. He's on the line right now with his heroes and villains. G'day there, Alex.
1: I will survive during the week of the budget. What a great choice.
0: Accidental.
1: Perfect.
0: Accidental. Let's talk villains. You've got a villain coming from London.
1: Prime Minister Sir Keir Starmer. It's all caught up with him, Smithy, yeah. Between the indecisive and stammering leadership, followed by a range of local election disasters. Over 80 Labor MPs are calling for his resignation, and he will not go. Read the signs, Keir. And it's been driven by an MP, Catherine West, who is Australian-born, happens to be the daughter of my old headmaster.
0: Oh, does she? You've always got a connection to all of these big names.
1: Can you believe it? That's only one person removed, and he suspended me from school too. But we got on. We did get on.
0: Well, maybe through him and to her, if she becomes the Prime Minister, you could get an exclusive interview with the UK Prime Minister on the program.
1: Well, I'd get you to do it. You're much better at that sort of thing.
0: Well, we could do it together. We could do it together.
1: We'd do it together.
0: Yeah. But, you know, he's got the writing's on the wall, and in particular when it comes to immigration, cost of living, etc., and all those that woke crap that the bloke goes on with, no wonder he's on the nose.
1: It's phenomenal. And, you know, in leadership, you've got to look around you all the time, and if they're not behind you, read the signs and be dignified. Don't make them do it.
0: You're throwing our insurance companies into the villain pit.
1: Well, you will not love this. Andrea is a Botany resident. This week she received her annual renewal for building and content insurance. You know what it was worth? $19,311, a standard home, modest brick home in Botany.
0: How?
1: Well, last year it was $6,200 and the year before it was $3,600. The Insurance Council of Australia said an increase of this size would usually reflect new information from flood mapping or a change in the underwriter's risk appetite. This is climate change being used as a reason to increase insurance.
0: Three times. Gone up almost three times.
1: Flood in Botany.
0: Flood in Botany. Give me a break. Yes, it's a low-lying area. When was the last time the whole Botany strip there, the front strip, was underwater?
1: I know. 19,000, Chris, for your building and content insurance.
0: Stop it. It's just, wow, how hideous. All right, the winning villain?
1: Well, it has to be the federal government. But I did want to ask you, how are you going to spend your $250 that you're going to get in 2 years' time?
0: You mean the 68 cents a day?
1: Yes, that one. And it's not even...
0: Well, sorry, it's 68 cents a week, I think.
1: Yeah, it's ridiculous. I mean, it is, and the fact that even the journalists are talking about it as... That is one thing you're getting. It's $4 a week.
0: It is 68 cents a day. Yeah, right.
1: Yes.
0: Okay.
1: Yes. And I thought Philip Khoury at the AFR got it right with his headline. This was the day integrity left the building.
0: Yeah.
1: Because no matter your political persuasions, you're entitled to trust a government when they tell you 50 times that they won't change negative gearing in CGT. Now, Keating's tried this. A long time ago, New Zealand tried it in 21, and on both occasions they had to review it and return it.
0: Just extraordinary.
1: So it's extraordinary. I'm really concerned about my kids. The only way anyone on a salary can get ahead is gearing.
0: You're not wrong. Yeah, and you know, that whole aspirational avenue has now been cut off.
1: Well, there's just no way, Chris. If you're on a basic wage and you saved and saved and saved, there is no way you're going to be ready for retirement. So what's going to happen is you're going to have a whole lot of people at retirement won't have enough super to live on, and the government won't have any money to pay a pension. Incentivise the people who can stay off the pension payroll. That's the big game here, and it's been lost.
0: That makes sense. And as an accountant, you would understand that more than most. All right, let's have a look at heroes and leave the federal government to do as they please. Braithen Astor.
1: Yeah, Braithen Astor. Look, he bravely went through an interview in tears about his father taking his own life when Braith was only 15. And he did it in support of a charity to encourage people to seek help and talk to each other in dark times. But he spoke of being 15 and waiting for his dad to come home on a Sunday after work to have their standard fish and chips, and he never returned. So, you know, people like that, having dealt with that, speaking about it publicly, can only help others. So I think he's a hero this week.
0: Yeah, well said, well said. Tell us about the father from London named Darren.
1: You know, I love these stories. Yeah. Darren's lived paycheck to paycheck in the same social housing flat in East London since he was 11. He's now 53. He still works, and he entered a charity-based raffle and won $9.3 million five-bedroom house.
0: What?
1: Yep, and he went into the house and he stood in the kitchen and he didn't leave the kitchen, and his son said, "What are you doing?" He said, "I think this kitchen is as big as the flat I've lived in since I was 11. How good's that?
0: How good is that? Good things come to those who deserve it, eh?
1: Yep, exactly right.
0: I love it. And the winning hero for the week?
1: Now, this is ironic because the villain was Keir Starmer because he couldn't read the sign and won't leave on time. The winning hero is rugby league coach Ivan Cleary because he's leaving a bit earlier than a bit later.
0: He's timed it well.
1: This bloke is all class. He's the greatest coaching record in the NRL era and has created a sustainable winning culture. He's decided to bow out at the end of next season. Mind you, it's 18 months away, so it's all a bit not sudden, but I think that's great leaders do. They build a culture, they sustain it, and then they leave on top. So good on Ivan Cleary.
0: Yeah, and considering when you compare records, he's had to operate in the salary cap era, which means he's lost so many superstar players each and every year. The fact that they still end up winning the premiership or losing in a grand final is extraordinary.
1: It really is. And remembering that at the end of in the 18 months' time, a lot of those star players, I think, are going to move on because they've all had the challenge and want to try something new. So they'll all go out together, which is also, you know, goes to the fairy tale.
0: Yeah, very true. I'm glad you mentioned Ivan Cleary. Good good selection. Thank you so much. I'll let you get back to your board meeting.
1: Yeah, B-O-R-E-D. Sorry, B-O-A-R-D.
0: That'll get back. Thank you, Alex.
1: Thanks, mate. Bye-bye.
0: Alex Malley. Yeah, he's got to go into a board meeting. These board meetings go on forever. It'd drive me nuts. We've got to take a break, get a news update, talk to Graham Hughes, and speak to more of you.
2: 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Sydney traffic.
3: Bexley across Forest Road closed eastbound at Queen Victoria Street. Now, Colton, the M4, we have a medical emergency westbound just before Roper Road. 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

0: care sector, and New South Wales won the Women's Origin Series, taking out game 2, 14-10. And Chris, here's an odd one for you. If you were going to steal something, I pretty much would guarantee an 800-year-old saint's skull would not be on the list. Czech police actually arrested a 35-year-old man who stole the skull from a church in the Northern Czech Republic. It was quite, it's belonged to a saint who lived from 1220 to 1252 and was known for her generosity and work for the poor. It's not clear what on earth this man wanted the skull for.
1: What would you do with it?
0: I don't even know. And to me, it's a bit creepy thinking it. Yes. You're just going to get bad karma.
1: Yeah, it'll come back and haunt you.
0: Yes, it will. Anyway, enjoy your weekend.
1: Same to you, Diane. Thank you very much for that. The full extended bulletin coming up at midday.
2: It's been 19 years, but the Broncos are back on top of the rugby league world.
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1: Yeah, we've got one of the Hughes brothers in the building at the moment. He's come in a little bit earlier before, of course, talking sport this afternoon.
4: The youngest Hughes.
1: Oh, you had to make that point. Mark and Gary are going to be upset with you pointing that out again.
4: Yeah, bad luck, guys.
1: How often do you guys get together?
4: Not enough. No, but we're in contact week in, week out with each other.
1: Yeah, yeah. Right. Okay, yeah. Good. Last night, I only watched the first half.
4: Yes.
1: But it was an Origin win to the women in blue and a try-saving tackle right at the end. Wow.
4: Oh, there was a couple of great try-savers. Got a hand it to the girls. They were good in difficult conditions. There'd been rain on and off a bit up there, and, of course, it's probably going to affect Magic Round. Look, Tegan Berry came from the bench. She made an amazing try saver.
1: Yeah.
4: When she pushed the Queensland winger Jasmine Peters across, and she was out. She thought she scored, but replays came up pretty swiftly.
1: It was a foot, wasn't it?
4: Yeah.
1: Foot, yeah.
4: And it wasn't Jasmine Peters' night, because Jessie Southwall had also made that great try saver in the middle of the second half, right on the try line.
1: Yeah.
4: It's crazy. Rain around a little bit slippery, and handling was difficult until they got settled in the first 40. I thought the Jessies, Sergis and Southwell, were outstanding, as well as lock forward Olivia Koenig. I really enjoyed it. Keep an eye on the young centre for Queensland, Rory Owen. She was terrific and dangerous.
1: I'm just looking at the weather for the weekend, because Brisbane weather for Sunday is rain.
4: Yeah.
1: However, tomorrow will be good. Today is not bad, 24 degrees. So Sunday will be a wet one. We'll get to the Sunday games in just a second. Tonight, two beauties. Sharks, yeah. Bulldogs, Rabbits, Dolphins.
4: Bulldogs to lift in defence and remind people that their defence has set themselves up so well.
1: Is this you hoping?
4: Over the Sharks.
1: Or thinking?
4: No, I'm talking rugby league. Okay, see?
1: Hoping.
4: There you go.
1: Bulldogs are gone.
4: Yeah.
1: Just gone. Rabbits and the Dolphins.
4: Well, you're not going to like this either. The Dolphins to pick up where they left off against.
1: So that was Graham Hughes, ladies and gentlemen. It's good to have him in the studio. Yeah.
4: So, look, they're confident with the ball. Mm. If the rain comes, I'd probably switch back to the Rabbits with a more controlled game in and around their own forwards. But the Dolphins, if things stay dry, yeah.
1: They can score points all right.
4: Yeah.
1: Saturday, for a dry three games, Tigers, Sea Eagles.
4: Sea Eagles, they're flying.
1: Yeah.
4: The lift in them is outstanding, and the Tigers still do have some key outs.
1: Yeah. Roosters, Cowboys.
4: Great form, the Roosters.
1: Yeah.
4: And, of course, Teddy at the back is quite amazing. Yeah, I can't go anywhere near going against the Roosters.
1: Eels and Storm. This will basically sort of concrete the idea that the Storm are back.
4: Yeah, well, I was going to say that. Back on track is probably pretty right, especially when you think of their stars. They were the ones that got back together, and, you know, you're talking Grant, Hughes and Munster.
1: Yeah.
4: And those guys know that they've got State of Origin coming up ahead as well, so they'll be searching for their best on what is a home track for them in many respects, Queensland.
1: All right, and a wet Sunday, Titans and the Knights. Oh, the Knights have just been in dazzling form, haven't they?
4: Yeah, and they've got their stars back, and their stars are playing great.
1: Yeah.
4: You know, Ponga is

0: going to be mentioned about possibly being in the starting lineup for Queensland.
1: Yeah.
0: And Dylan Brown, they paid the big bucks for him, and he's producing in the halves.
1: He is.
0: So the Knights.
2: And then the next one will be a cracker, Warriors v Broncos.
0: Yeah, but a still depleted Broncos in respects. Payne Haas is such a huge loss for them, and the Warriors forwards have just been rolling.
1: Yeah.
0: I can't go against the Warriors. And the conditions, if that rain comes Sunday, might just about suit them as well.
2: And I cannot watch the game between the Panthers and the Dragons. It will be horrific.
0: Well, yeah. Well, the good news is the Panthers are going to be massively, probably the shortest starting price of the year.
2: Yeah.
0: But the Dragons are having a day or a week of good news. Colin Matangi signs with them next year. Scott Drinkwater will be at the fullback role. And now they've announced, of course, Luke Metcalf. Now, they're three big ins for next year.
2: Yeah, he's a good halfback.
0: It'll be interesting to see what else they can add to. So, Dragons fans, there's something to come out of this week at least.
2: Yeah, okay. What about Origin? What are we hearing? I noticed that latest gossip is that Teddy will get the fullback position. There'll be no Stephen Crichton.
0: Look, I'm only interested in a couple of positions for either team. Crichton's under pressure, but I would still stick with him. Basically, on his defence, he's outstanding defensively.
2: What about Staggs? He's in brilliant form.
0: Yeah, I know.
2: When he's not suspended.
0: As far as fullback is concerned, Dylan Edwards is the incumbent. Whatever happened to somebody who's an incumbent and he's getting Man of the Match awards week after week? I mean, how do you drop that?
2: Yeah.
0: I love Teddy, and he's a good friend. But, geez, do you just get rid of the incumbent? I don't think you do. Queensland, what do they do with Ponga?
2: Yeah, number 14.
0: Probably. And then the question mark is, who wears number 7?
2: Yeah.
0: They're going to question Sammy Walker's defence at times.
2: Yeah.
0: But, boy, he can lay on a win.
2: Yes, he can. He's one of the, he's Alan Langer-esque. In many ways.
0: Yeah.
2: But the difference is Alan Langer could tackle.
0: Absolutely. It's the most fascinating week leading into Origin.
2: Yeah.
0: That I've seen in recent times.
2: Yeah, it'll be fun. I've got my seat booked on the couch. In the AFL, what are the Swans and Giants up to?
0: Well, the Swans, look, it should be easy. The Swans are heavily fancied over Collingwood, who are struggling.
2: Yep.
0: And GWS up against a struggling West Coast. Oh. That's how simply it should be put.
2: Okay. And in golf, we've got the US PGA Major.
0: Yeah. And a good start for the Aussies. Three under card is where you find Minwoo Lee.
2: Good on him.
0: You're also going to find the world number one, Scotty Scheffler, at three under. It was a up and down day, pretty difficult course. But good news that Jason Day and, wait for it, Cam Smith both shot one under. And the commentators were saying how noticeable it was that Cam Smith seemed to be back into a bit of old rhythm. Now, if that's the case, let's hope he stays in contention. Adam Scott, two over. So he's only five away after round one.
2: You might squeeze in some golf over the weekend in between all that great NRL. Thank you very much for your time.
0: Right. You have a great weekend.
2: Yes, the younger of the Hughes brothers is about to leave the studio. Rubbing it in. Boy, oh boy. No wonder they don't see each other much. We'll take a break and come back with your calls on 13 12 69.
3: 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Sydney traffic.
4: Bexley, a serious crash. Forest Road closed eastbound at Queen Victoria Street. Collison, the M4, medical emergency westbound at Roper Road. Warren North Bridge looking okay east and westbound. Anytime Fitness are celebrating their 18th birthday. 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I'm Ian Wallace with the latest traffic on 2SM 1269.
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1: We're the boys from the bush and we're back in town. Well, we raise hell when the sun goes down.
2: Let's get back to callers before I get you to listen to Delta Goodrum. She was superb in the semi-final of the Eurovision 2026 last night. I think it was early this morning, but brilliant, brilliant. You've got to listen to the song. She sang this pop ballad called Eclipse. But before we do that, Jane, go ahead.
3: Oh. Thanks for taking my call, Cliff.
2: That's okay.
3: I enjoy your show.
2: Thank you.
3: Very good. When One Nation won in Farrah, I had a tear in my eye.
2: Did you? For Pauline?
3: Yeah, because she works really hard, you know.
2: Yeah.
3: She's been working. She's a Trojan horse.
2: And they've treated her badly on occasion.
3: Yeah. Albo's been allowed to destroy this country because the Libs never pushed back. From Dutton to Susan Lee. I watched the TV, you know, in Parliament during the day. And they just don't push back hard enough on Albanese.
2: Well, this is what many listeners have told me and my colleague at 2SM, Tim Webster, saying, fire up. That's what they've been saying.
3: I watch Parliament daily, and since Dutton and Lee, they've worked with Labor and not against them to push back onto them to stand up for all citizens of Australia.
2: Yeah, right. I'm with you, Jane. Thank you very much for your call. I want to get to George's call about intruders, George.
4: Yeah, Chris, I tell you what, I'll tell you how to stop these mongrels knocking your car off and busting in your house. I've had both. You know what I've done? You know them cattle fences, the electric fences?
2: Yeah.
4: You know, you've got a little capacitor, it holds about 50,000 amps. Doesn't kill you. It's on my property. I plug it in. I put the alligator clip on my fly screen door.
2: Well, now, no doubt under the current situation in this country for legal defence of your property, that would be illegal, I'd say, George.
4: No, it's not. No, it can't kill you. Can't hurt you. People have them on properties everywhere.
2: Hang on, so you can do that to your front door?
4: Yeah, that's what I do. Yeah, can't kill
2: you. But just because you do it doesn't make it legal.
4: No, well, I tell you what. The only one I've got's me mate. He come up and he hit it bang, and I heard this cussing, and I've walked out and I said, well, at least it's working. I even plug it into me car. You can't touch me car. It's on my property. There's cattle fences on the side of the highway where if you get out there, relieve yourself and touch your fence, you can get a belt, which I've had a belt a few times. So anyway, I say to me mates, I say, the fridge is full of beer, mate. Your shout, they go to the door and I go bang and I say, hey, it's working.
2: Hey, listen, George, now you're getting sadistic.
4: I love it.
2: I'm not coming for a beer at your place, George. Thank you very much. In Beaumont Hills, Michael is on the line. Hi, Michael.
5: Oh, hi. I've got a home invasion story for you.
2: Please tell us.
5: When I lived overseas in the Bahamas, I was there for 11 years. I was at work and my wife was at home with our newborn baby. And a guy knocked on the door and he pushed her out of the way and he said, I've come for the baby. And she headed him off and was able to push him and he fell against the bed and then she grabbed the baby and took off and came down to me.
2: Oh.
5: And me and a couple of mates, we went back, one guy with a baseball bat, and he'd gone by then. And it was an isolated area. So we eventually called the police, and there's only one policeman for the whole of the northern part of that island of Abaco. So you know what a policeman said to me?
2: What?
5: He said, if I found his dead body on your kitchen floor, I'd be a happy man.
2: Hmm.
5: Anyway, they had no investigation there, you know. And I heard of cases where people were terminated, breaking into homes, and the shooter's not prosecuted. It's illegal to take out a home invader.
2: Yeah, right. Well, that's not the case in Australia, which is what people are finding out. Finding out when police come knocking at the door, which is, you know, against all real morality, because you should be able to protect your stuff. You know,
5: absolutely.
2: Yeah.
5: But anyway, there were a number of cases in Nassau, which is the capital city, and it's got Bahamas has got the third highest murder rate per capita in the world.
2: Wow.
5: Number three. If you look it up on Google, you'll find it.
2: Wow.
5: There's like 400,000 people there, and there's about 70 or 80 people murdered every year.
2: Wow. You can holiday there. I won't be heading there at all. Good on you, Michael. Thank you. Adam, good morning.
6: Hey, Chris, how are you?
2: Excellent, thank you.
6: Back to go, mate. I've just got a little bit of a suggestion, I guess. It's a bit of a thought that I had. It's one of my pet hates, and I hate political advertising, especially around election time.
2: Yeah.
6: It's just non-stop bombardment.
2: And it's mostly lies anyway.
6: Well, that's my second point. Well, my first point is how much does all the political advertising cost us? And second of all, it's all lies, as everyone is now aware, which makes it basically irrelevant, and I'm suggesting it should be banned, and all the money that they spend on that should be put towards a subsidy on all farmers' fuel, which would help the cost of living for all Australians.
2: Ah, great idea. Another way to make a buck for a good cause rather than a political cause. That's not a bad idea. But, you know, that won't change because someone would take that, one of the parties would take that to the federal court and it'd be a restraint of trade or something similar. And so you'd never get rid of it.
6: Yeah. But see, we get all that information from guys like you, from the news. We find out what's going on. We need to be told 24/7 and spend our money on it.
2: Yeah.
6: Our money could be saving us money.
2: Yeah, I'm with you, Adam. I think that's an honourable thing to do. It won't happen, though, because they'd get up in arms over that. Delta Goodrum, in the semi-finals of the Eurovision 2026 contest, has delivered this incredible rendition of Eclipse, her own song, and she's now in the grand final on Sunday.

0: And good luck to Delta in the Eurovision Grand Final on Sunday. Good luck to your football team over the weekend. You have a fabulous weekend. We'll be back to do it again on Monday.
1: It's something unpredictable, but in the end is right. I hope you had the time of your life.
0: I'll be back here at the same time Monday on the Castle of Common Sense.
2: SM Sydney traffic.
3: Guildford, Blythedale, Woodville Road and Guildford Road. Into Granville, the M4 crash eastbound near Pitt Street. Bexley, a serious crash, Forest Road closed. Eastbound at Queen Victoria Street and Dunmore Street North. 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I'm Ian Wallace with the latest traffic on 2SM. 1269.
4: Tim Webster has always been there for the working class battler. When Tim isn't happy about something, he doesn't stay quiet. He goes into battle. The mayor of Toowoomba expressed his disappointment when funding was axed for the Inland Rail project.
5: A bit of a shock to the system, I have to say.
6: If it came as a shock to you, they obviously didn't tell you it was going to happen.
5: And every meeting that I've had in Canberra has always been, Jeff, it's going to Melbourne to Brisbane, that's the scope, that's what we're doing. And then this announcement came.
4: Tim Webster Breakfast, here for the working class man. Back Monday from 5 a.m.
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11: In this bulletin, the coalition hands down its budget reply speech, a deadly bus crash in Queensland, and in sport, Latrell Mitchell expected to line up for the Rabbitohs tonight. Good afternoon, I'm Diane Coveney-Garland. The Federal Coalition plans to restrict welfare to Australian citizens if elected. People who choose not to become citizens after moving to Australia who want to remain citizens of another country would miss out. Opposition leader Angus Taylor has told Chris Smith it's an issue he would be tough on.
12: Will grandfather any who are already here, of course. It's a fairly rapid path to citizenship in this country compared to many in the world. It's only 4 years. If people come here and they want to be part of our country, adopt our values, that is fantastic. That is the model of immigration that I grew up seeing around me, and I want to see that.
11: The National Tertiary Education Union's concerned about migration potentially being cut under a coalition government. NTEU President Alison Barnes says the policies could have a negative impact on the university sector.
13: We would really welcome conversations with the government or with the coalition about these questions, because the implications for Australian public universities, for staff, domestic students and international students are really, astronomical.
11: Well, the Coalition's commitment to make the instant asset write-off a permanent $50,000 threshold has been welcomed by Business New South Wales. Ben Pike from Business New South Wales says lower caps don't reflect the cost of essential business equipment.
14: This shows that we're seeing from both sides of politics some genuine concern about business conditions and the need to grow our collective prosperity. The instant asset write-off is a key measure for small businesses when they're looking to invest in their people, invest in machinery, and ensure they can be more productive. This is a key measure and we'd like to see more of it.
11: Well, Angus Taylor also says migration would be capped based on how many homes are built in Australia. But Treasurer Dr. Jim Chalmers says there's a reason he's moved to change taxes.
15: We came to a view on capital gains and negative gearing and trusts. We announced that on Tuesday night. We explained why we had shifted our position. And that's because what we're trying to do here is we're trying to better align the tax treatment of people who work for a living with people who get their income in other legitimate ways. That's our motivation here.
11: A 23-year-old woman has been charged after she allegedly assaulted a paramedic and police officer in Sydney CBD. Emergency services were called to Hyde Park yesterday afternoon to a concern for welfare. They arrived to find the woman needing treatment, but she punched a paramedic in the groin and scratched a female police officer while in the ambulance. She's been refused bail to face court today. Australia's Delta Goodrum has made it into the Eurovision Grand Final. Goodrum performed the song Eclipse and even climbed onto her piano during the performance. Police say it's still too early to say what caused a fatal bus crash in the Whitsundays. One woman died and most of the other 28 people on board, including the driver, were injured. Mackay Whitsunday District Superintendent Dean Kavanagh says the forensic crash investigation is at its early stages.
16: The work that they do is methodical. It's also protracted and very detailed, so we won't rush that and we will not speculate on cause. I understand there'll be a lot of questions about cause. At this early stage, there won't be any speculation. We'll let the evidence drive us to that conclusion. But what is important now is that we place that trust in Forensic Crash Unit. We give them the time and the resources necessary, and they will continue that investigation for as long as it takes.
11: Police have charged a 37-year-old man with multiple offences relating to the alleged possession of child abuse and bestiality material in central west New South Wales. Police raided a property in West Bathurst on Wednesday and seized several electronic devices. They went back and arrested the man yesterday after officers allegedly found a large amount of child abuse and bestiality material on those devices. The man's been charged and refused bail to face Bail Division Court 4. China wants to buy oil and agricultural products from the United States, but plans for the purchase of 500 Boeing aircraft have hit a snag. China's committed to buy 200 instead. US President Donald Trump has told Fox President Xi Jinping is very tough.
17: There's no games, there's no talking about how nice the weather is. Oh, let's look at the stars, let's look at the sun, you know. No, he's all business, and that's, I like that, I mean, that's a good thing. No games. If you went to Hollywood and you looked for a leader of China to play a role in a movie.
18: Central casting.
17: He's central casting. You couldn't find a guy like him.
11: New data's revealed it takes around 12 months on average for older Australians to secure a home care package. The backlog is putting immense strain on the workforce already under the pump. Emeritus Professor Hal Swearison, an expert on health policy and program development, says there's a lot to be done.
19: Invest in the workforce so that we have a longer-term solution to the problem by training aged care workers and recruiting aged care workers and nurses. And what we need to do is increase the number of aged care beds in residential care and increase the availability of supported home.
11: The Australian and New Zealand passengers on board the MV Hondius, where there was an outbreak of hantavirus, are on their way to Perth. The plane departed the Netherlands with four Australian citizens, a permanent resident and a New Zealander on board. None of them have shown any symptoms. They'll be quarantined at a specialist facility for 3 weeks. A man's died in a single vehicle crash on the Sunshine Coast in the Sunshine State. The vehicle rolled and came to rest on train tracks at Nambour Connection Road. Paramedics went to the scene, but the man was unable to be revived. New research has pinpointed Sydney's Southern Enterprise Corridor as a powerful economic engine room for the city. It runs from Port Botany and Sydney Airport to Green Square, Everleigh and Tech Central, and injects $33 billion into the economy each year. Jeremy Gill, the head of policy at the Committee for Sydney, says they're looking today at what's happening in and around the corridor.
20: There's businesses that spin out of some of the innovation districts that really fringe it, all the way from Randwick to Camperdown. And a lot of those businesses are looking for a home once they come out of the university or the research institute, and many of them find a home in this district. And then they start to grow, and then those businesses become a really important part of the...
11: Queensland cane growers are gearing up for a different sugar cane crush this year. Harvesters are battling ongoing challenges created from the closure of the Strait of Hormuz. Cane growers chair Owen Menkins says it's likely to be a bumper crop.
21: It's been a difficult couple of months. We've had a lot of concerns about fuel as well as fertiliser, not only the price of it as well as the availability. So there's been some concerns for harvesters to be able to get the fuel they need to harvest their crop.
11: In sport, Latrell Mitchell's been all but confirmed to play for the Rabbitohs tonight as the Magic Round kicks off from Suncorp Stadium. The Rabbitohs face the Dolphins in the second clash tonight. Redcliffe coach Christian Wolfe is wary of Mitchell's influence in South Sydney's backline.
22: We're preparing for him to play, yeah. And, you know, Wayne doesn't play too many games like that. So if he's named him in the side, then we'd expect that he's going to be ready to play. And no, we're not going to send spies down there.
11: The Sharks will play the Bulldogs in Game 1. Xavier Coates has suffered an injury setback. The Melbourne Storm and Queensland winger was due back next week after undergoing Achilles surgery, but he's still around 7 weeks away. His brother, Philip Coates, will debut on the wing for the Broncos on Sunday. New South Wales have retained the Women's State of Origin Shield, defeating Queensland 14-10 at Suncorp Stadium last night. Jessie Southwell was named Player of the Match for her outstanding performance. The AFL Sir Doug Nicholls round continues with the Sydney Swans taking on Collingwood at the SCG. Charlie Curnow's back along with Tom McCartan, while Dane Rampey is being managed. The Swans have dropped just one game to start the season and are on top of the AFL ladder. Last night, Brisbane went down to Geelong by 41 points at the Gabba, thanks to 5 goals and 30 disposals from Sean Manor. Bryce Cotton will be a Boomer. The 6-time NBL MVP will represent Australia in the upcoming matches against Guam and the Philippines. He says he's excited about the new opportunity.
23: It was a cool opportunity that I had never thought of, and then it was a nice idea. To my surprise, not too long after I came here to Adelaide, I ended up getting citizenship.
11: And Minwoo Lee is tied for first at the PGA Championship. In finance, the All Ords is down 17 points, one Aussie dollar 71.93 US cents. 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Cloudy with showers, the chance of a thunderstorm and light winds. More showers tomorrow with temperatures ranging from 14 to 23 in the city, 10 to 23 in the west. Looking ahead, showers Sunday, Monday and Tuesday. Right now in the city, 20 degrees, 20 at Bankstown, 21 at Penrith and 19 at Richmond. That's the latest 2SM News. I'm Diane Coveney-Garland.

It's time to look into what's making the news and for you to have your say on the things that matter. Afternoons with Brant Bultitude. Call 13 12 69.

0: Good afternoon. Thank you for your company. Nice to have you with us on this Friday afternoon. What are we? The 15th of May. It is our Friday on the show this afternoon. As we try to do each and every Friday afternoon for the weekend and the week ahead of us, we'll catch up with the Bureau of Meteorology. So we'll talk to someone about what's happening in the next week or so. Looks like we've got a wet weekend lined up, but we'll find out for sure. I was listening to an interview this morning and they were talking about the La Nina, I think it is, being one of the strongest La Ninas we've seen in many, many years. This is a long-term forecaster. The Bureau of Meteorology doesn't like to really talk much about long-term forecasting. I've gathered that from the interviews and chats that I've had with them. They like to talk more specifically for the next couple of days rather than what's ahead long-term. That doesn't sort of help us at times, does it? Anyway, we'll catch up with the Bureau. We'll have a quick chat with them. At some stage this afternoon, we'll fit in the afternoon quiz because we've sort of changed things around a little bit. Mark Latham will join us for the week that was after the 1:30 news. We talk tech at 2 o'clock and we normally catch up with him on a Thursday, but I was crook yesterday. So we're going to catch up and end the week with Jason Morrison with the Morrison Brief. We'll talk to Jason and get his take on a couple of things. We'll do that after the 2:30 news. So as I say, at some stage there, we'll try to fit in the afternoon competition. Today, it is themed National Endangered Species Day. Well, it's an endangered and extinct species trivia. There you go. Why? It's National Endangered Species Day. That's right. It was established in 2006. The day highlights the success of the Endangered Species Act in preventing extinction for many animals. Approximately 26% of all mammal species and 13% of birds are currently on the threatened list. Terrible, isn't it? On the national days, we also look at those. It's National Work From Home Day. It focuses on the benefits of digital connectivity and flexible schedules. Working remotely for one day can significantly reduce carbon. Oh, dear. I'm sorry, I'm an old cynical bugger. Working remotely for one day can significantly reduce carbon emissions from daily traffic. Okay, fantastic. That's great. It's National Pizza Party Day. I'm in for that. Apparently, it's held on the third Friday of May to celebrate the world's most popular share food. Over 5 billion pizzas are sold worldwide annually, making it a staple for social gatherings. How do they come up with those figures? Over 5 billion pizzas sold worldwide annually. There you go. National Pizza Party Day. Don't you love a good pizza? Favourite food, or one of. Certainly one of my favourite foods. But then again, I suppose it's like everything else in life. You can get a good cup of coffee, and then you can get a really ordinary cup of coffee. You can get a good pizza, but then again, you can get an ordinary pizza, can't you? So you've got to be able to have your favourite pizza place where you know that the pizza that you get is going to be fantastic. And I've got to say, pizzas aren't the cheapest of food you can buy these days. I suppose maybe they still are if you buy them through a Domino's or something like that. Still not cheap. Melissa's saying they're not cheap. I paid $28 for a pizza the other day. But by the same token, I was listening to a McDonald's ad, and I think you can get a cheeseburger, a small Coke, and a small fries for $6.95. Something like that. That's a McDonald's ad. $6.95, small cheeseburger, small fries and a small drink for $6.95, okay? I bought a cheeseburger and chips the other day from a beach kiosk and it cost me $28 for a cheeseburger and chips. $28. And I got to say to you, I did think to myself, and when I bit into it, the first sensation when I bit into it was, oh God, that's salty. Yeah. So, I mean, I just thought $6.95, cheeseburger, small drink, small fries, $28 cheeseburger and chips. The burger wasn't that good. I suppose they charge it because they can. It's National Chocolate Chip Day. National Chocolate Chip Day. It celebrates the 1937 invention of the chocolate chip. Oh, here we go. 7 billion chocolate chip cookies are eaten in the United States alone every single year. I wonder how many chocolate chip cookies are eaten here in Australia. Chocolate chip cookie. If you get a good chocolate chip cookie, bit like the pizza, isn't it? You'll keep coming back. It's National Bike to Work Day. It was started in 1956 to promote healthy exercise. God, you take your life in your own hands these days if you ride your bike on some of the busy roads around the Hunter Valley, or around the Hunter. Forget the Hunter Valley, the Hunter. God, I'm thinking of one particular road. You take your life in your own hands if you rode the bike on that road. And the, you know, the same in Sydney. I know there are designated bike lanes all over the place. Sydney, the Hunter. But National Bike to Work Day. Well, if you're game. And what have we seen in the last 2 years? We've seen just an ever-increasing number of these electric bikes, haven't we? The e-bikes. God, they're dangerous. Again, the other day, driving up a hill. In the Hunter, there's this big hill which is on the coast. If you live in the Hunter, you know what I'm talking about, the hill. But if you're not from the Hunter, there's a windy road that is right on the coast. And it's sort of a scenic drive. But when you drive up the hill, I mean, if you're riding a bike up the hill, it's a fair hill and it's a fair ride. Again, the other day, riding up the hill, honestly, a young kid doubling on an e-bike on the footpath, on the shared footpath with joggers and walkers, was going faster than me, and the speed limit is 50 kilometres in that area up the hill. So I'm doing 50K, and this kid doubling, and the passenger didn't have a helmet on. He was going faster than I was up the hill on the footpath. So he was doing more than 50 kilometres an hour on this e-bike. And they get away with it, don't they? Anyway, it's National Bike to Work Day. So that's some fun national days today. Peter's called in and said it's called a smart meal, is it? Thank you, Peter. It's called a smart meal. It's two cheeseburgers, not just one. My God, it's two. Two cheeseburgers, fries and drink for $6.95. And if you want, you can swap one of the cheeseburgers for three nuggets. Oh, that makes my $28 cheeseburger and chips even worse, doesn't it? What's happening in the news today? Let me see. We'll take a break, otherwise I'll get myself into trouble, talk too long. We'll take a break. 13 12 69 is the telephone number you dial if you'd like to have your say. You know that now. We offer any topic, any time here. That's the talk back line. If you've got something to say, now's your chance to say it. Guests this afternoon, I started to tell you that and then got sidetracked. So we talked to the bomb. We talked to Mark Latham. We talked to Stephen Fennick and we talked to Jason Morrison. We didn't get sidetracked. I did tell you that. See, I'm losing it. Time to go home. We'll take a break.
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2: In Erskine Park, there are changed traffic conditions on the M4 motorway due to a police operation. There's delays for westbound traffic approaching Erskine Park Road. In Guildford, traffic lights are blacked out, Woodville Road at Guildford Road. End of financial year is on now at Sutton's. 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I'm Jace Flaxman with the latest traffic on 2SM 1269.
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1: Okay, Brad's waiting on the line patiently. Hello, Brad.
2: Hey, mate, how are you?
1: Not bad, thanks. How are you?
2: Yeah, all right, thank you. Very good.
1: Good. How can I help?
2: Well, I know that it's not good that you got that cheeseburger the other day, whatnot, $28, terrible. We see that on the coast around here too, but when it comes to the franchise, what was mentioned for $6.80, well, they're not much better than average.
1: I bet you said they're a pretty ordinary burger, you reckon?
2: Oh, 100%.
1: Okay, all right. Yeah. We better not say too much about that because I think they spend money on the network.
2: Oh, they spend plenty.
1: So we love them. We love them. Go down and buy a Big Mac.
2: Well, I won't be. But, and the other thing, mate, with the e-bikes and all that, you know, it's not good, you know, like, whatnot, kids are getting around on them, whatnot, or teenagers or some hoons get around on them, but people doing the right thing, obviously, you know, if you do the right thing, I don't think there's going to be a problem. But what the problem is that when the government brought out the new rule, I think it feels like about 4 months ago, where they dropped the wattage from 500 watt back to 250 watt as a, you know, they mandated the new rule, simple as that. The problem is that there were thousands and thousands of the illegal e-bikes already in Australia, in shops, all ready for sale. So them e-bikes were never getting on a boat and going back to China and getting their money refunded.
1: No, and look, the bike that this kid that I used as an example was on, that was going plus 50 kilometres an hour, it was one of those bikes, and I don't know the brand name, but you know the design because you see so many of them. It's the design with the brown seat, the long brown seat, the black framing, and I know lots of them have the black framing, but you know the one I'm talking about with the long brown seat. This was the bike, and it was doing plus 50 k's up a hill.
2: Yeah, I know. Well, I've ridden one, simple as that, and it's the way people ride them too. Obviously, they're doing the wrong thing on a footpath of all places. And even if you're on the road, they shouldn't be doing any more than the new legal limit at 25 kilometres. I understand that. But the problem is that all these bikes are already available in Australia and they do a mandate. They bring up this rule. They've already been purchased from Hong Kong or China. These people couldn't get their money back because I bought one. Simple as that. I own one. And I think they're great. I'm 49 years old. I'll get around town all safe and do the right thing. But it's illegal. But when I bought it off the bike shop I bought it from, he made me sign a waiver. So I read through it. It was simply said that I take all responsibility from this bike. I own it now and he has no responsibility. He sold it to me. He got a copy. I got a copy. But it's an illegal version of the 500 watt instead of the 250 watt.
1: Yeah. Sadly, you're not in your Pat Malone, Brad. I've got to go to the news. I'm glad you rang and told me the story, but great example. There you go. Just sign away. What's it like, a lawyer's clause? All care, no responsibility. I think that's what they say. Back to the newsroom next.
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4: On the M4 motorway at Erskine Park, a police operation westbound has congestion at Roper Road. In Ryde, reports of water over the road southbound Church Street at Morrison Road. And in Strathfield, traffic is slow northbound from the Hume Highway on Centenary Drive to Arthur Street. 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I'm Jace Flaxman with the latest traffic on 2SM 1269.
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13: Good afternoon, I'm Tassava Brown. The Federal Coalition plans to cut migration if elected. Opposition leader Angus Taylor says Labor's made a mistake by inviting too many people. Mr Taylor says some of them have the wrong values and want to change Australia to suit themselves.
14: Mass migration is changing Australia for the worse. The number of people coming in far exceeds the number of houses built. Consequently, the great Australian dream of home ownership is vanishing for old and new Australians alike. Across its two terms, Labor will have brought in 2 million people.
13: Former Coalition Senator Holly Hughes will host the One Nation leader Pauline Hanson at her pub in Western New South Wales this weekend. Ms Hughes owns a pub outside Lithgow. Authorities have seized 14 kilograms of cocaine concealed in a 2-ton fruit pulp consignment at Melbourne Airport. The shipment was identified by officers as high risk due to an anomaly in a box. Criminals are becoming more creative when concealing drugs in airport shipments. Delta Goodrum has secured her place at the Eurovision Grand Final. She performed in Austria in the semi-final and will now perform in the Grand Final on Saturday. And Donald Trump is meeting with Xi Jinping for lunch on his two-day state visit to China. A White House aide was knocked down and stepped on by China's media while entering the bilateral meeting. In sport, Jamie Humphries has put pen to paper on a new deal with the Perth Bears. The 24-year-old didn't reach an agreement on an extension with the Rabbitohs. The Australia versus Ireland international rules concept has been given a revamp. An Irish team will clash with Australia under AFLW rules in August. And Sam Kerr will leave Chelsea this summer when her contract expires. It ends her 6.5-year spell in West London. In finance, the All Ordinaries is down 19 points at 8,865, and one Australian dollar is buying 71.88 US cents. 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Partly cloudy with showers and light winds. Possible showers tomorrow with temperatures ranging from 14 to 23 in the city, 10 to 22 in the west. Looking further ahead, partly cloudy with a chance of showers on Sunday, Monday and Tuesday. At the moment in the city it's 19, in Bankstown 21, Richmond 20. That's the latest 2SM News. I'm Tassava Brown.
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Good afternoon. Thank you for your company. Nice to have you with us on this Friday afternoon. 13 12 69, that's the telephone number you dial if you want to be part of the show. You can send me your thoughts via email as well. I sat through Angus Taylor's budget reply speech. Oh, excuse me. And I'll be honest. Not because it mattered. More out of curiosity, really, to see what he had to say. Because here's the reality no one's saying out loud today. What does it matter? What does it matter what Angus Taylor said last night? Now, to be fair, there were some solid ideas in there. He wants to index tax brackets to inflation so you don't get quietly pushed into higher tax just because your wages go up. That's real money. That's real money back up to, to about a grand a year over time, okay? He wants to slash migration and tie it to housing.

0: There's a $5 billion housing infrastructure fund to unlock new developments. He's talking about scrapping Labor's changes to negative gearing and capital gains, cutting building costs, even boosting defence and backing coal to bring energy prices down. And yes, he wants to limit welfare to citizens only and wind back what he calls government blowouts. So you sit there and think, okay, there's something here. But then you come back to the only question that matters. What does it matter? The Liberal Party right now doesn't have the numbers. They don't control the Senate. They don't control the House. They can't stop Albanese's budget. They can't block the tax changes from Chalmers. They can't unwind anything. And Labor knows it. Albanese and Chalmers, excuse me, I was just coughing, pardon me. So where were we? Albanese and Chalmers stood up on budget night knowing full well they've got a free run. That's why you saw what you saw. Big changes around housing, pressure on investors, all that language about fairness and intergenerational equity BS. Because there's no one in a position to stop them. And here comes Angus Taylor. Lays out a plan, draws a line in the sand, and the country barely blinks. Because politically, right now, it's not a contest. It's not even close. Even Taylor admits it. They've got a long way to go to win back trust. And that's the real story here. This wasn't a budget reply that changes anything tomorrow. I suppose, look, it's a starting point. A rebuild, a reset, a maybe next time. Because until the numbers change for the coalition, until voters actually shift, these speeches are just that. Speeches. So yes, there were ideas and some decent ones as well. But if you're sitting at home wondering whether any of it's going to actually stop what Labor is doing right now, guess what? It won't. Not this year. Not this term. And that's the uncomfortable truth for the Liberal Party. They can say whatever they like. But right now, they just don't matter. My question to you, if the opposition can't actually stop anything, do you think people are even listening to them anymore? Or have people given up even listening to them? What's your thoughts? Maybe you've got a comment. Maybe you just don't care less. If you've got a comment, 13 12 69 is the telephone number you dial. Hi, Carol. You there, Carol?
1: Oh, sorry. Yeah. Brent, is it?
0: Carol, I'm sorry. I've got something in my throat. Bear with me. I'm just going to have a sip of water. You go for your life.
1: Oh, well, this is something that happened to me. I'm talking about takeaway fast food things now. And this was on the way to Melbourne about 3 years ago. And I don't usually have fast food. And I felt a bit peckish, so I drove into McDonald's. And I said to the girl, could I have a real hamburger with a few chips and a pensioner's coffee?
0: You and wanted a real hamburger, a few chips, and a pensioner's coffee.
1: Yeah, which it, back then you got a pensioner's coffee. Someone was telling me about if you bought a Macca's or something.
0: Yep.
1: Anyway, so after repeating that three times to her, she said, would you move on to the next window? So down there I go. The same thing happened there. Three times I said the same order. And then the supervisor come up and she said, what's the problem? I said, it's not a problem. She said, well, what do you want? So I told her. And she said, oh, you better pull over there because you're holding up traffic. I said, okay. So I went over there and I told her again what I was after. And she said, just a moment. So she come back with the order and I went to give her $10. She said, no, just go. I don't want the money. I said, but I want to pay for it. I don't want it for free. She said, no, just go. And she walked off, so I went.
0: And what was the hamburger like? Did you enjoy it?
1: Oh, not really. I threw it in the bush for some animal to eat. But when I got to Melbourne to my family and I'm telling them, and my son said, right, every time we go to Macca's, we're going with Nan.
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0: There you go. I don't remember the last time I ate McDonald's. But that's not because I didn't like McDonald's. You know, McDonald's serve a purpose, a real purpose, don't they? That's for sure. Some emails. Gary says, glad to see you feeling better. Well, that's debatable. I'm here. You mentioned that you felt the bomb didn't like to give a long-term forecast. Surely you jest. The long-term forecast for the weather, as you know, is we're all going to burn to death. Yeah, that's a bit, isn't it, from the Bureau. Thanks for your email, Joanne. Joanne said she has a favourite place for pizza. But the trouble is it's not in Australia, it's in the United Kingdom. What's it called? We found a little Italian pizza place in the UK just near Bath Abbey on our travels. They make the most delicious wood-fire pizzas. I'm not a huge pizza fan. What's wrong with you, Joanne? You're not a huge pizza fan. We wanted something different after the many pub dinners over the previous 2 weeks. The owner was the funniest bloke. He was cracking jokes and made us feel very welcome. We ended up being served complimentary limoncello shots and some homemade chilli oil tasting. If only I could order a pizza for dinner tonight from that place. Will you have a good weekend? I find homemade pizzas are pretty good. If you get that dough recipe right, geez, you can make a nice pizza at home. And these days you can buy yourself a really nice pizza oven. And yes, you can go over the top and buy a big one, but you can buy yourself a little one if you're just doing little pizzas, and you can make a really, really good pizza at home. You can. I was lucky. We had a wood-fired pizza oven in our backyard, and it was a pretty big one, so we could put a few pizzas in there. So it's nothing better than a wood-fired pizza, is there? Bottle of wine, wood-fired pizza, particularly in winter. You can stand by the pizza and keep yourself warm. Ah, memories, memories, memories. Peter says, by no means am I defending the scandalous cost of your cheeseburger and chips, but have you seen the size of a Macca's cheeseburger lately? In fact, if you don't take up their size up option, it's your choice to go hungry. He says, try checking out the size of their Big Mac as well. Well, they used to do a decent Big Mac, did they not? I'm sure they still do. We love McDonald's, absolutely. The Iranian government has declared that all commercial ships entering the Strait of Hormuz must now cooperate with its naval forces. Obviously, Trump won't like that. This announcement follows reports from the UK Maritime Trading Organisation that a vessel was seized by unauthorised personnel while anchored off the United Arab Emirates coast and redirected toward Iranian waters. The ship was seized while docked outside the UAE. The foreign minister stated the strait is open but requires naval cooperation. I think that is short for pay us money. Iran has largely closed the strait, as we know, since the start of the US-Israeli bombing campaign. A US counter-blockade of Iranian ports has left thousands of ships stranded globally. China and Iran reportedly reached a deal allowing tankers to pass for a fee, of approximately $1 a barrel. Over 110 nations are co-sponsoring a UN resolution condemning the blockade. A previous UN resolution was vetoed by Russia and China. That was, more than a month ago now? That was April 7. Six Gulf states have issued a joint letter calling for Iran to cease transit fees and mine laying. Well, the trouble is I don't see it happening. I saw something on the news just a moment ago that China has agreed to work with the United States to open up the Strait of Hormuz. No doubt we'll get more information about that as we go throughout the afternoon. Trump, the US president, has issued a strong suggestion that military operations against Iran may resume. He's described the current ceasefire as being on massive life support. His words. In a recent social media post, Donald Trump defended the strength of his administration and hinted that the military decimation of Iran was a project yet to be finished. Again, his words, the military decimation of Iran. In a Truth Social post, Trump wrote, the military decimation of Iran is to be continued. The comments were made in the context of a post about Chinese leader Xi Jinping and a defence of the US economy and military standing. The president stated that the ceasefire with Iran, established following a period of intense conflict, is now on massive life support. Of course, the remarks come as Trump departed for this landmark summit in China. So Xi Jinping and Trump have been talking, and the latest news today is that Xi Jinping has turned around and said that they will work with China, the United States and China, to open up the Strait of Hormuz. We can only but hope, huh? There's a poll out today, and One Nation supporters would be very happy. Here's one for the books, a new Roy Morgan poll. Has One Nation actually more popular than Labor? One Nation is jumping well ahead in the first major survey since the budget changes to negative gearing and capital gains tax landed. So, what are the numbers? According to the numbers, One Nation is sitting on 32% primary, ahead of Labor on 28.5%. On a two-party preferred basis, it's even tighter, almost neck and neck between Labor and One Nation, with the coalition trailing behind on 45%. The same poll has some pretty blunt feedback for the government. 59% disapprove of Albanese's performance. 57% disapprove of Chalmers' performance. Only 40% say they approve of Albanese's job overall, how he's performing his job. And it's not isolated to one group either. The disapproval cuts across age, gender and most states. Tasmania is the only place showing a slight positive lean towards the government. Digging into why voters are shifting, One Nation support is being driven mainly by immigration concerns. There you go. And a pretty strong sense of frustration with both major parties. So in short, it's a poll that shows a very, very split picture and a political mood that's anything but settled right now. So again, it's a Roy Morgan poll. It's the first poll since the budget. And according to the numbers, it's One Nation. Look, there's been lots of celebration in One Nation with the result of last weekend's by-election in Farah. But look, that's one seat. That's one seat in the lower house. If One Nation are going to do anything, they need to get 74 more. They do. They've got one. They need to get 74 more. Maybe if Barnaby Joyce decides he'll sit in the lower house, they might get two, so they've got to get 73 more. It is a long road to hoe, but I'm sure they're willing to have a crack. And for all intents and purposes, it seems as though there are many Australians out there at the moment that are more than happy to give them their vote.
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2: Actually, earlier crash, Forest Road between Dunmore Street North and Queen Victoria Street, and police operation for the M4 Colleton. That's westbound, off to one side now, approaching the off-ramp for Erskine Park Road, Rapid Road. 40 Winks, 40 Frenzy must end this Sunday. 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T's and C's exclusions apply. 40 Winks, serious about sleep. I'm Jeff Wallace. That's last traffic on 2SM, 1269.
3: Tim Webster has always been there for the working class babbler. When Tim isn't happy about something, he doesn't stay quiet. He goes into battle. The mayor of Toowoomba expressed his disappointment when funding was axed for the Inland Rail project.
4: A bit of a shock to the system, I have to say.
5: If it came as a shock to you, they obviously didn't tell you it was going to happen.
4: And every meeting that I've had in Canberra has always been, Jeff, it's going to Melbourne to Brisbane, that's the scope, that's what we're doing. And then this announcement came.
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0: Love that song.
1: For Collins, he's not well, hasn't been well for years. Sad, but true. Yeah, doesn't tour anymore, unfortunately. Gosh, love his music.
0: Andrew says, hi, Brent. Mate, you really are offbeat with your comments on Taylor. What do you expect him to do? Not oppose poor and bad policy, which has been the subject of lying to voters, and not put forward alternate policies, because the opposition is so much in minority in the reps. What do you suggest? Do nothing due to poor numbers in government? Now, that would be nonsense. Andrew, you didn't really listen to what I said, did you? That's not really exactly what I was saying. I mean, I get what you're saying, and of course the opposition has to put forward a position. They can't just sit on their hands. That wasn't really the point that I was making, though. The point that I was trying to make is, what does it matter politically in terms of impact right now? Angus Taylor can lay out tax changes and migration cuts and housing policy and whatever he likes. And some of it might even stick as policy, or stand up or stack up as policy. But in practical terms, they simply don't have the numbers in the House or the Senate to block anything. So Labor still governs with a free run on implementation. Labor can do what Labor wants. So yes, it's a reply speech. Yes, it's a policy outline. But in terms of actual immediate effect on government direction, it doesn't shift the needle one bit. And on the broader point, the Coalition are where they are. Well, it's their own fault. They're where they are because of their own political position and electoral outcome. That's not a complaint. It's just a reality. It's the reality of how parliamentary numbers work. And it's their fault. They have no one else to blame. They got themselves into this position. So it's not don't oppose or don't propose alternatives. It's more this is what opposition looks like when you're structurally out of power, and why it lands more as positioning than leverage right now. I mean, my goodness me. As I've said before, if you were offered the leadership of the Coalition at the moment, would you want it? Really? Would you want it? A poison chalice, as they say. Okay, coming up to 1 o'clock, we go back to the newsroom next for a quick news update. And then, in the next hour, we'll catch up after the 1:30 news. It's the week that was. It'll be interesting to see what Mr. Latham says about Angus Taylor's reply and what he says about the Labor side of things and what they had to say on Tuesday with their budget. And after the 1 o'clock news, we'll talk all things weather.
2: 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Sydney traffic.
3: Police operation for Collins in the M4, off to one side westbound, approaching the Roper Road exit, Erskine Park Road exit. An earlier crash at clearing Bexley Forest Road between Dunmore Street North and Queen Victoria Street. 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I'm Jeff Wallace. That's our traffic on 2SM 1269.
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11: Good afternoon, I'm Tassava Brown. Opposition leader Angus Taylor has unveiled his controversial budget reply speech vowing to fight for Australia. Prime Minister Anthony Albanese claims Mr Taylor's reply is an attempt to fight the growing influence of One Nation. He's proposed the biggest cuts to immigration in Australian history. Six passengers caught in the outbreak of hantavirus are touching down in Perth today and are said to be in good health. The four Australian citizens, one permanent resident and one New Zealand citizen, departed from the Netherlands after spending time in hotel quarantine. 11 cases of hantavirus from the cruise ship have been confirmed, with three people dead. Liverpool Council employees have launched legal action against the mayor over allegations of bullying in Sydney. The council was planning to cut 140 jobs at a general meeting. The council plans to meet again on Tuesday. Australian residents and community stakeholders are concerned by the exorbitant amounts of energy and water to power AI data centres. Sydney currently hosts around 60% of Australia's data centre capacity as the country's primary hub for artificial intelligence and cloud infrastructure. Francine Binns from Western Sydney Regional Organisation of Councils says it's potentially highly unsustainable.
12: So there should always be strong community conversations around the data centres and where they should be placed. So local government is in a great position, particularly Western Sydney local government, to be able to have those conversations and make sure that those conversations are taken up to state and federal level so we can have robust dialogue.
11: Coles' landmark federal court loss could signal the end of fake discounts in Australia, exposing the tactics used to sway shoppers. The Australian Competition and Consumer Commission has sued Coles and rival Woolworths, accusing the supermarket giants of duping shoppers. Swinburne governance expert Helen Bird says it's time for change.
13: I think it requires Coles to sit back and really reassess the way in which they went about this campaign and the way they assessed whether or not it was worthwhile. Because when you decide to engage in what might be questionable conduct, you do normally have a risk assessment, which by which you can get the lawyers in and get them to advise you whether or not there's any risk you have, any laws you're going to break.
11: A 25-year-old man has been arrested and charged in Alice Springs for displaying a tattoo of a swastika on his leg. It's the first time anyone in the Northern Territory has been charged with the offence of publicly displaying a prohibited Nazi symbol. The federal law was introduced in 2024. China's Xi Jinping has been meeting with US President Donald Trump. Mr. Trump has warned the two countries could clash over Taiwan if the issue is not handled properly. The US president has indicated China has committed to withholding military equipment from Iran. The Northern Territory has recorded the country's first reported death from diphtheria in almost 10 years. Vaccines and boosters are being delivered. Delta Goodrum has secured her place at the Eurovision Grand Final. She performed in Austria in the semi-final. Goodrum will perform in the Grand Final on Saturday. In sport, the Bulldogs will take on the Sharks tonight at Suncorp Stadium. Later on, the Rabbitohs clash with the Dolphins. The Dragons have secured Luke Metcalf on a three-year deal. The halfback had been contracted to the Warriors through to 2028, but has now been granted an early release. Carlton's interim coach, Josh Fraser, doesn't want to go for the full-time coaching role and has now pulled himself out of the race. The search for Michael Voss's full-time replacement continues. The 44-year-old will lead the Blues for the first time tomorrow night in a clash with the Western Bulldogs at Docklands Stadium. The Sydney Swans will be hosting the Magpies tonight at the Sydney Cricket Ground. The Suns clash with the Power later. And Sam Kerr is set to play her last game for Chelsea Football Club this weekend. She has spent 6.5 years at the side. In finance, the All Ordinaries is down 19 points at 8,865, and one Australian dollar is currently buying 71.94 US cents. 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Partly cloudy with showers and light winds. Possible showers tomorrow with temperatures ranging from 14 to 23 in the city, 10 to 22 in the west. Looking further ahead, partly cloudy with a chance of showers on Sunday, Monday and Tuesday. At the moment in the city, it's 19, in Bankstown 21, Richmond 20. That's the latest 2SM News. I'm Tasaba Brown.

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1: Good afternoon. Thanks for your company. Nice to have you with us. Shortly, we talk all things weather with Morgan Pumper from the Bureau of Meteorology. Mark Latham will join us after the 1:30 news for the week that was. Stephen Fennick after 2 o'clock, we talk tech. And after 2:30, we'll talk with Jason Morrison. It's the Morrison Brief on a Friday rather than a Thursday. So let's welcome Morgan Pumper to the show. Hello, Morgan. How are you?
2: Yeah, good, thanks. How's it going?
1: Not bad. Can't complain. It's a Friday now, as always. Let's find out what's happening for the weather across the weekend. It's the Super Radio Network broadcasting across New South Wales and into southern Queensland, Sydney, Hunter, up the east coast of New South Wales. They tell me that it looks like we might have a bit of a wet weekend. Is that right?
2: Yes and no. I think with regards to there being some onshore airflow, so what we have is a high-pressure system in the Tasman Sea, and when you see that map with all the lines, those lines are called isobars. And so we've got an isobar over at the mid-north coast, which means there's that little bit more wind about and a little bit more of the onshore airflow. So far today, Port Macquarie has recorded 6.4, 6.2 at Cape Byron, and we still expect there to be just a little bit more with those showers as well. So even though we've also seen Coolangatta with the 1.4 millimetres, I'm still just looking at the radar at some areas of showers getting up into around the Gold Coast area, but not as much along the coast at the moment. And really, it's very isolated showers, so you might even just miss some of it if you're not right under that cloud. But yeah, at the moment, we're really just seeing the chance of showers continuing into the weekend. I don't think it's anything worth cancelling your plans, but there is a little bit of shower activity. We've seen the onshore airflow, but nonetheless, probably around southeast Queensland especially, and as well for the northern rivers, it seems like Monday, Tuesday is going to be wetter compared to the weekend.
1: What about inland? Any rain inland? I've got some notes here saying the rain begins in earnest, it says here, in the western plains with isolated thunderstorms for Saturday, that is. Is that fact or fiction?
2: Yep. No, that's back. So the far west around Broken Hill, and then also when we see getting into the Riverina on the Sunday as well. So there is sort of two things at play. We do have a trough coming into the far west, and then we've got a trough just sitting off the coast of the northern rivers in southeast Queensland. So in between that, even on the Saturday, if you're around the central west slopes and plains and even the northwestern, you might not get anything, even probably not too much cloud overhead, but we've got that happening in Queensland as well. The coast has the chance of showers in the far west in the Channel Country, but in between we don't have anything falling. So it does depend where you are. It's just really something that as we get into the weekend, a few things at play. So I'm not looking at anything severe in regards to heavy rainfall or damaging winds or anything like that. At the moment, just seems a bit showery, and especially for the far west, maybe some areas that probably don't always get rain this time of year.
1: What about temperatures?
2: Well, the temperatures, they're not changing too dramatically. So what's happening with this change coming into the far west, it's more of a cloud band coming in compared to a full throttle cold front. So we're not getting those really cold air and southerlies behind it. It's really a cloud band coming in, and then even south of Tasmania, not even really seeing a cold front there either. So temperatures not shifting too much. It's probably our minimums because we'll have plenty of cloud overhead for those areas in the east and in the west. But nonetheless, seems like into the weekend, not really anything major in regards to those temperature changes.
1: Okay, let's talk about Monday, Tuesday, Wednesday. Is it going to be much the same?
2: Well, we'll see that trough that's sitting in the far west reaching really across New South Wales and then into southeast Queensland as well, and that includes the Darling Downs and Granite Belt. So we could even see amounts getting into double digits, but it is a bit of a tough one to say on a Friday exactly what will happen on Monday with this system, as we're still awaiting it to get into the listening area or around New South Wales and Queensland. But it does seem like at the moment it would be wetter with the current forecast on Monday and Tuesday, and then also with the chance of some storms. That's the other thing we'll keep in mind. So we do have the chance of some storms today around Sydney and up the coast and into the mid-north coast, and also into tomorrow for really that coastal fringe. But seems like into next week, Monday, Tuesday, Might be a little bit stormier with this cloud bank coming over.
1: Okay, you have a good weekend. Look forward to talking to you next time. Thank you, Morgan Pumper.
2: No worries, talk then.
1: That's Morgan from the Bureau of Meteorology. It's funny, I was just thinking, listening to what Morgan had to say, it's like I remember all those years ago, many, many years ago. We used to get the weather on a telex machine at radio stations. I'm talking 40-plus years ago. You'd get the weather on telex. On telex? Not fax, on telex machine. And you'd get it twice or three times a day. It was either twice or three times a day. And it was 5 o'clock in the morning. Maybe it was midday and maybe it was about 5 o'clock in the afternoon. And that was the only time you got a weather update. And I remember I said to the boss one day, you know, what happens if the... Because quite often, it must have been three times a day, because quite often the middle of the day one didn't come through. And I would say to the boss, what do we do about the weather update? And he said, oh, look, if you don't get anything from the bureau on the telex machine, all you need to do is just say, fine, sunny, partly cloudy, chance of rain. That covers everything. I always remember that. Fine, sunny, partly cloudy, chance of rain. That's all you need to say. And you've covered every particular thing you need to cover when you put together a weather forecast. It seems with all the technology and the $96 million they spent on the Bureau of Meteorology website, it seems as though things haven't changed much, doesn't it? That's for sure. Look, Delta Goodrum is the talk of the town. At the moment, she is. Australia's through to the Eurovision final. Yes. And it's Delta Goodrum. She's doing the job. She's powered her way out of the semi-final in Vienna with her song Eclipse, delivering what fans online are calling one of the standout performances of the night. That's what they're saying. Big vocals, big staging are the kind of reaction that had flags waving and the crowd on its feet. Now she heads into, is it Sunday? I think it's Sunday our time. Sunday's grand final. Maybe it's in the wee small hours of the morning. I'm not too sure. Maybe, Melissa, you could Google it. Google it, love. If you could Google it, let me know. When is the grand final? So she heads into the grand final over the weekend where the competition, it tightens up again and it becomes a straight public and jury vote showdown against the best of Europe. Look, on the history of how's Australia gone in Eurovision, we've never won. Australia's never won. Our best ever result came 10 years ago. In 2016, that's right. And it was Dami Im. Remember Dami Im? She's still around. She finished in second place with Sounds of Silence. So the grand final takes place, Saturday, 16th of May at 2100 CEST in Vienna. So what's that? 5 a.m. 5 a.m. our time. So it's 5 a.m. Sunday. Yes, so I was right. It is. It's 5 a.m. Sunday. So our time, the grand final is 5 a.m. on Sunday for anyone that wants to set the alarm clock and watch it. And, of course, I think it's on SBS. I do. So SBS and SBS on demand. There you go. So 2016, Dami Im, she finished second place with her song Sound of Silence. And that remains the closest we've ever come to winning Eurovision. Since then, we've consistently made the finals, but the trophy's never left Europe. And that's the big challenge Delta's walking into now. A little bit of Delta performing her song.

0: There you go. When we eclipse one of those big yelling, screaming songs, might do okay for it. Anyway, we'll wait and see. As I said, the final 5 a.m. SBS on demand, 5 a.m. Sunday morning. We've got to say good luck, Delta, haven't we? Now, it's one of those afternoons where we're swapping things around. So guess what? We're going to do the afternoon quiz next. That's right, because we're busy talking to people for the rest of the afternoon. So today is National Endangered Species Day. So we've got an endangered and extinct species trivia quiz. We'll give you the chance to score yourself some nice prizes. We'll do the Friday afternoon quiz next.
1: 2SM, Sydney traffic.
2: Seven Hills, seeing onwards are busy. Northbound approaching Powers Road, the lights. And Marsden Park, Richmond Road. That's busy both ways between the M7 and Townsend Road, with the M7 steady down towards the Hume Motorway. 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I'm Jeff Wallace. That's our traffic on 2SM, 1269.
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11: The afternoon quiz, thanks to Stiff, Sore and Sorry.
0: Just before we get into the quiz, endangered and extinct species, it's endangered, National Endangered Species Day. If you've driven around the Hunter Valley of late, you've likely seen a kangaroo near the shoulder of the road. New data shows that collisions with animals are on the rise across Australia, with a 21% jump in insurance claims over the past year. As the days get shorter and the nights get colder, the risk to drivers is reaching its peak. Crashes involving animals are most common between 6 p.m. and midnight, when animals are actively and visibly out and about looking for their dinner, I suppose. Collisions spike in midwinter, that's June and July, because shorter daylight hours mean more people are driving in the dark. Regional hubs like Dubbo, Bathurst and Wagga Wagga are the top hot spots for animal claims in New South Wales. Reducing your speed in wildlife zones is the best defence. It gives you more time to react and lessens the force of an impact. Swerving to miss an animal can actually be more dangerous, they say, than braking hard, as it often leads to car rollovers or hitting a tree. There was a 21% rise, I think I said, didn't I, in animal collision claims in 24-25. That's according to NRMA Insurance. And lower speeds give drivers more time to brake safely and reduce the severity of both direct impacts and evasive manoeuvres. I've got to say, having a place in the Hunter Valley, oh gosh, I'm forever seeing poor kangaroos on the side of the road, dead kangaroos on the side of the road. Every now and then you see a wombat as well. And it's just stupidity. It really is. Absolute stupidity. There are signs everywhere telling you that there are kangaroos on the road and slow down. But people just don't do it. They just don't do it. And of course, in the Hunter Valley, it's tourist town. People, a large chunk of people are coming up from Sydney, and they just don't pay any attention to the sign. So they fly down the road with no streetlights, dark as anything, no streetlights, no nothing, fly down a road, a country road, doing, 80 kilometres an hour in pitch black. Bang! And they hit a kangaroo. So it's the poor kangaroo. But boy, oh boy, if you've seen the damage that a kangaroo does to a car, my goodness. Anyway, I just thought that was a timely story. Let's get back to the quiz. I've got five questions. Question number one. In Australia, many people use the bilby as a symbol for which holiday to bring awareness to their engendered status? Might have something to do with eggs. Might have something to do with eggs, chocolate eggs. In Australia, many people use the bilby, do they? As a symbol for which holiday to bring awareness to their engendered status. There you go. That's question number one. They're not all as hard as that, I've got to tell you. That's a hard question number one. Again, in Australia, many people use the bilby as a symbol for which holiday to bring awareness to their endangered status. As I said, a hint, it's got a little bit to do with Easter eggs. Blue eyes.

0: I love that song. Blue Eyes, Elton John, from the album. It was an early 80s album. It was called Jump Up. Jump Up, yeah, Blue Eyes. It had some great songs on it. I mean, it was coming out in the early 80s after all the success that Elton John had in the 70s. And Empty Garden. Remember the song Hey Hey Johnny, Empty Garden? A tribute to John Lennon after his death. There was Princess. There was Ball and Chain. There was All Quiet on the Western Front. Dear John, Spiteful Child, Blue Eyes. Those were the days when you bought an album and there were so many, I mean, great songs on the album. That's an example. Jump Up. That was, I suppose, the 70s with his heyday, but he was certainly making lots of hit records. Okay, what we're going to do is something different because, basically, we've run out of time. We're going to do the quiz after the news. So thank you to the contestants that we have on the line. They're going to wait and we'll extend this. We'll do the endangered and extinct species trivia quiz after the news and just before we join Mark Latham for the week that was. As I say, back to the newsroom for the latest news after this.
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2: M1 looking good off the Princes Highway down towards Wollongong. M1 steady up to Newcastle and the Central Coast. And no problems I'm seeing for the M5 off the M5 East Beverly Hills out towards Moorbank Avenue onto the Hume Motorway. 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
3: Tim Webster has always been there for the working class battler. When Tim isn't happy about something, he doesn't stay quiet. He goes into battle. The mayor of Toowoomba expressed his disappointment when funding was axed for the Inland Rail project.
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4: 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And then this announcement came.
3: Tim Webster Breakfast, here for the working class man. Back Monday from 5 a.m.
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12: Good afternoon, I'm Tasapa Brown. Six people who were on board a cruise ship at the centre of a deadly hantavirus outbreak have landed in Perth just moments ago. The four Australian citizens, one permanent resident and one New Zealander will now be quarantined for 3 weeks in Western Australia. The flight crew will also be quarantined at the facility for 2 weeks. A dream diving trip in the turquoise waters of the Maldives has ended in horror. Five tourists, including a mother and daughter, have been found dead deep inside an underwater cave system. The group of Italian tourists vanished during a cave diving expedition, triggering an urgent high-risk search operation. The New South Wales Parliament passed new laws earlier this week to ensure a person's good character won't be considered in sentencing for sexual crimes. It can still be used for other offences, which some are not happy with. But Greens MP Sue Higginson says it strikes the right balance.
13: Basically supported nation-leading reforms. So that consideration is now removed in relation to sentencing for sexual offences, but I do think the Parliament has struck the right balance in supporting amendments that ensure that character can still be a consideration in relation to other offences.
12: Legal aid services in New South Wales will be restricted to domestic violence victims and Indigenous people from July. The number of people who can access the service will be reduced. Executive Director of Family Law, Katie Kelso, says the scope will be limited.
14: There'll be other vulnerable groups like people with disability, mental illness, people for whom English is a second language will miss out on legal representation in family law matters. Demand for advice has increased 30% over the last 3 years. So in circumstances where that demand is increasing, we can't continue to operate at that same level, so we do need to make those difficult decisions around eligibility.
12: In sport, Manly's Jamal Fogarty is back on deck for Magic Round. He returns from a groin injury for the side's clash with the Tigers. While for the Rabbitohs, Latrell Mitchell is on track to return from a back injury. And Aussie star Sam Kerr will leave Chelsea this summer when her contract expires. She'll play her final game this weekend with the side. It ends her 6.5-year stint with the club. In finance, the All Ordinaries is down 15 points and one Australian dollar is buying 72.34 US cents. 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Partly cloudy with showers and light winds. Possible showers tomorrow with temperatures ranging from 14 to 23 in the city, 10 to 22 in the west. Looking further ahead, partly cloudy with a chance of showers on Sunday, Monday and Tuesday. At the moment in the city, it's 21 degrees, Bankstown 20, Richmond 20. That's the latest 2SM News. I'm Tasava Brown.
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0: Good afternoon. Thank you for your company. Nice to have you with us. Shortly, it's The Week That Was with Mark Latham. Before that, let's do, as we swap things around a little bit, the afternoon competition, giving you the chance to score yourself that nice prize. It's the Stiff, Sore and Sorry Pack, thanks to Ray and the crew from the Love Oil Collection. That's their website, Love Oil Collection. It's all one word, .com.au. Our first contestant is Gary. You there, Gary?
1: Hello, Brent. How are you, mate?
0: Not bad, mate. Question number one. In Australia, many people use the bilby as a symbol for which holiday to bring awareness to their endangered status?
1: It's Easter.
0: It is. Tick for you.
1: But just before you go on, you know, if you swear for an animal, your insurance won't pay you out. But if you swear for Jim Chalmers, I'll just call you an idiot. Sorry.
0: That's all right. Which iconic Australian animal was officially declared endangered in Queensland, New South Wales, and the Australian Capital Territory in 2022.
1: Would I say koala?
0: Yep, that's it. It was. Yep. Koala's right. Rhinos are endangered because people hunt them for a special part of their body. What's that special part?
1: It's their horn. And you know what they do in Africa now? They inject arsenic into it so that the horn's no good.
0: So,
1: is that right?
0: I don't know.
1: The horn.
0: So you're saying they inject arsenic into the horns while it's still attached to the animal?

0: that. There you go.
1: Yeah.
0: Well, that's good.
1: Is that right, Bart? It's a horn? It is a horn.
0: It is a horn.
1: Yeah.
0: The last Tasmanian tiger died in a zoo in Hobart in what year?
1: Oh, was it 1923?
0: No.
1: Okay. Thanks,
0: sorry,
1: mate.
0: Gary. See you, mate. Have a good weekend.
1: Bye.
0: See you, mate. Bye-bye. Hello, Alan.
2: Hey, g'day, Brent. Hello, bud.
0: Not bad, mate. Thank you for your patience. I appreciate you waiting.
2: Mate, it's worth the wait, mate. Listen into your show, Brent.
0: Well, there you go. That's two of you. That's two of you.
2: Do I win yet?
0: Well, I'll help you more. I'll give you a hint. The last Tasmanian tiger died in a zoo in Hobart. In what year did it happen? Do you want a hint?
2: Yeah, I need one, thanks.
0: A, 1936. B, 1982. Or C, 1810.
2: 1936?
0: Yep, you got it. A is the answer. 1936. If you get this right, you've got the prize. Here we go. It's an easy question. The woolly mammoth was a huge animal that lived during the Ice Age. Which animal today is the closest relative?
2: Would it be the polar bear?
0: No! No, I thought you'd get that.
2: Sorry, Greg. Thank you anyway, mate.
0: Okay, mate. Have a good weekend.
2: You too.
0: Let's go to Leonie. Hi, Leonie. She didn't wait, so we'll go to David. Hello, David.
3: Hello, Brent. How are you, mate?
0: Good, thank you, David. The woolly mammoth. It was a huge animal that lived during the Ice Age. Which animal today is the closest relative? Do you know?
3: That would be the elephant.
0: You got it in one. Well done. Yeah, correct. It's the elephant. That is right. It's the elephant. Congratulations, David. You've got the prize.
3: Thank you.
0: Well done.
3: Thank you.
0: I will pop you on hold.
3: Yep.
0: And Melissa will give you the details for the prize. So well done, David. Have a nice weekend. Bye-bye.
3: Same with you guys. Thank you.
0: There you go. All right. That's the quiz done and dusted. David's our lucky winner. He picked up the prize. It is the Stiff, Sore and Sorry pack, thanks to Ray and the crew.
4: That is just an outrageous...
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9: Always telling it like it is with his take on politics and the stories making headlines. It's time to hear from New South Wales Independent, Mark Latham.
0: G'day, Mark. How are you?
10: Okay, I just got to do radio. I'll come back to you, but I'll get it signed. Thank you. Thanks a million. Hello.
0: I just did the intro for you. I said, g'day, Mark, how are you? And you were saying, let's get it done.
10: Okay, so, fantastic. I was on another call, very important to me. How are you, Brent?
0: I'm good, Mark. How are you?
10: Very well. Very good for a Friday. Got a good weekend coming up.
0: Well, it's Magic Round, of course, at Suncourt Stadium in Brisbane, and it's the, what is it, Sunday? The Dragons and the Panthers. How do you think the Dragons will go against the Panthers, Mark?
10: We'll be lacking in magic on Magic Round. In fact, I think we're the only club that's lost all five Magic Round games, and I don't think that record's about to improve. The Dragons are $12 against the Panthers, which are $1.03.
0: Wow. The Bunnies, it's tonight, 8 o'clock, the Bunnies and the Dolphins. What's your money on?
10: I think the Bunnies, I think with Mitchell back, huge strike weapon. You know, the Dolphins are unpredictable. And sometimes in Magic Round, the Queensland teams do well because they've got that local support and, you know, for the Broncos and the Dolphins and to some extent the Titans, they're playing on home ground. But, yeah, I think the Mitchell factor's too strong.
0: All right, well, good luck to your Dragons and good luck to the Bunnies tonight. Go the Rabbitohs. Let's talk federal budget if we can. The budget's, well, it's full of big talk. Equity, fairness, intergenerational change. But for most people, it's code for tinkering with things like capital gains tax and negative gearing. The government says it's about making the system fairer, especially for young Australians trying to get into housing. But a lot of people hear it as, well, more rules, more tax pressure, and not much relief right now if you're already stretched. And there was an article in the Telegraph today, Mark, and from the younger generation, they're now questioning whether this is going to help them at all or not.
10: Well, I've had a whole stack of feedback, not only through my office, Brent, but also just talking to people on the street, friends, acquaintances and the like, people who stopped me to have a chat. And I think there's a red-hot anger out there about the nature of this budget, which, quite frankly, is designed to punish hard workers, people who've had a crack, worked hard, accumulated a little bit of money, invested well, and got ahead, which is the great Australian dream.

0: And they feel that not only is there a whole bunch of broken promises, complete Labor lies, but also a dead hand on people who want to have a go. And to some extent, redistributing money to those who won't be working so hard in the future. So there's a lot of public anger, and I think a lot of it's justified, particularly on the broken promise front. Albanese 50 times in the last election campaign, never going to touch capital gains tax concession. That's gone. Never going to touch negative gearing. That's been tinkered with. And the broken promise is bad, but the general message is from Labor. And I think this is old Labor thinking, pre-Keating, pre-Hawke, Albanese, from the socialist left of the Labor Party. We don't like people who are wealthy. We don't like people who've got ahead. We don't like people who can be classified as rich. Well, if you're not rich now, most Australians would like to be. That's what we call aspiration politics, incentives to get ahead, work hard and do better for your family and the next generation. All that's being punished, and I think the government's about to face an enormous backlash accordingly.
1: Do you really?
0: Yeah, I think there's a red-hot anger among people, totally disenchanted with what Albanese is doing here. There's no defence for the broken promise, is there?
1: No, there's not. Absolutely not. However, rusted on Labor voters probably don't care. They'll still vote for Labor. And it seems as though in large numbers, there's still a lot of rusted on Labor voters.
0: Well, let's see how it goes over the next couple of years. But it certainly gets the opposition back in the game. And One Nation, of course, had the fantastic by-election result in Farrah for them. So politics is a lot more fluid now. Are there as many rusted on Labor voters? You know, a friend of mine, say, down in Cronulla in the Shire, grew up in public housing, worked hard as a personal trainer, accumulated some money. He's invested an investment property, maybe a few shares on the stock market. He is ropeable. He sent me 20 messages already saying, how do I explain this? I said, well, it's not the Labor Party I joined. It's not the Labor Party that Hawke and Keating fashioned, rewarding aspiration and opening up the economy for people who want to work hard to do better. So, you know, he's indicative of all the feedback I've had. I don't know anyone who's got anything positive to say about this budget for its broken promises and its attack on aspiration.
1: You said that Albanese doesn't like people being rich, but Albanese's rich himself. Does he want everyone else to be poor and just him to be rich?
0: Well, this is the way of the champagne socialist, isn't it? He's accumulated his investment properties. He's on $400,000 a year. He's done well, and when he retires from federal parliament, we'll have a massive superannuation payout, which is treated favourably in the tax system, no doubt. So he's on easy street, but not for those that he's representing as Australia's Prime Minister. So that's part of the hypocrisy, isn't it? I can tell you one thing, Brett, that doesn't ease the red-hot anger. The fact that Albo's got the beachside property there on the Central Coast and has accumulated assets himself, and his super is astronomical, none of that is going to make any Labor voters feel better about the situation.
1: Why are the baby boomers being picked on? I mean, the people that have worked hard to try and, you know, not live off the public teat. I mean, they've gone out there. A lot of them are self-funded retirees. And it seems as though the government at the moment will do anything they can to deter the younger generation, I mean, being able to invest and get themselves a better life in years to come.
0: Yeah, I think that's the other big lie in the budget. No economist worth their salt will tell you that freezing the negative gearing on existing assets makes any difference to housing prices, nor will they tell you that knocking off investment, the capital gains tax concession, is going to bring down crashing housing prices so it's more affordable. The government to go out there and sell these changes as great for young people trying to get their foot in the door of first home ownership is baloney. It's just not true. It's just not going to happen. And the economic forecasts are that if there's any suppression of housing prices, it's because of rising interest rates, of course. And who's responsible for that? At last, the Reserve Bank governor saying it's excessive federal government spending. It's Albanese and Chalmers who are causing the problem of rising interest rates, and that's the only impact on housing prices we've got in any sustainable way. For them to go out and say their budget is going to help new home buyers is nonsense. And of course, every new home buyer's got to pay the high interest rate on their mortgage. So the housing prices might come down a fraction, but getting a loan and servicing that loan is so much harder. So there's nothing the government is saying that's actually truthful.
1: Intergenerational equity. Those were the words that they used, God, so many times on Tuesday, both of them. In fact, anyone that stood on the Labor side in front of a microphone, intergenerational equity. But let's do the pay packet test, and that is for the younger generation. Did any of the announcements on Tuesday give them more money in their pay packet? And the answer's got to be no. And this promise of a 250 tax reduction by 2028, God, that was almost laughable.
0: Yeah, not even a cup of coffee once a week.
1: No, that's right.
0: So that was a feeble attempt to take the money from the tax changes and put it into benefits, supposed benefits for working Australians, you know, way off in 2028. So that's feeble in itself. There's no one who thinks that $250 2 years from now, $5 a week, getting you not even a cup of coffee these days is going to ease the cost of living crisis and solve that problem. So again, it's just trickery, I think, and political rhetoric. When they say intergenerational equity, that's not true. When they say this is good for young aspirational home buyers, that's definitely not true. And of course, they've got no defence for their broken promises. So yeah, I think the backlash is coming. I think this is the worst moment for Albanese and his government. Why, Brent? Because I think old Labor has shown their true colours. They don't like people who work hard. They don't like people who don't belong to trade unions. They don't like people who are aspirational and through their hard work have accumulated some assets.
1: It's the week that was. We do it each and every Friday afternoon with Independent Mark Latham. We've got to take a break. We'll come back and we'll talk about Angus Taylor's reply to the Albanese Chalmers budget after this.
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3: Broadway, Parramatta Road, near Glebe Point Road, eastbound Lane 1, a bicycle crash. Eastern Creek, the M4, police operation in the westbound breakdown lane approaching Erskine Park Road, Rapper Road. Trade bumper-to-bumper traffic for bumper-to-bumper savings at Aldi. 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Aldi, good different. I'm Jeff Wallace. That's traffic on 2SM 1269.
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1: It's the week that was with Mark Latham. Mark Angus Taylor's comeback swinging, talking tax cuts, cutting immigration, tightening who gets welfare. He says it'll ease pressure on housing and put more money back in people's pockets. Others say it's a big shift. And, of course, the cynics say not everything adds up. Your thoughts on what he had to say last night?
0: Well, he's put forward at least an alternative, and it's about time the coalition got serious about genuine policy work. Angus Taylor's talking about tax indexation, $22 billion a year cost. He's going to have to find those savings plus more, I'd imagine. And what tax indexation means is that as the prices go up, and they have been going up, as inflation rises, you don't move into higher taxation brackets with your wage and salary increases. So, you know, there is an exercise in by stealth in the budget that Chalmers collects more revenue as people move into a higher tax bracket. Indexation would mean that doesn't happen year on year. So I think Angus Taylor is right there. And the other idea, big idea he floated, is to link the immigration intake to the development of new housing. If government can't get housing moving in the construction market, then immigration would be trimmed down accordingly. I imagine what he's saying, if there's 100,000 new homes built in Australia each year, immigration would not exceed that 100,000 mark, because where would they all live? So, you know, that would at least bring down immigration, or be a new incentive for state and local government to improve the housing market. So, Brent, yeah, I thought his reply was good, but geez, for the Liberal Party, after that Farrer by-election result where they were down to barely 12-13% primary vote, it needed to be a good response.
1: Well, in the Farrer, you had the Nationals and the Liberals together, and you don't get anywhere near, of course, what One Nation had. I mean, for One Nation, 57% or something like that, when the last time I looked, that was just enormous, an enormous result, wasn't it?
0: Yeah, primary vote of around 40, and the coalition combined, as you say, I think was about 23-24. So streets ahead of their main opponent in that seat. And for the coalition, the Liberal and National parties, and I know here in New South Wales, they're extremely worried about this. All those regional seats are now in play. There wouldn't be a single regional, federal or state, Liberal or National Party seat that anyone could regard as safe now. You know, Farrer was a seat they held one way or another for going on 75 years since World War II. No one ever thought that the coalition could lose Farrer, but now it's gone to One Nation, which is obviously resurgent in the polls, resurgent in that type of seat. Although the thing about Farrer, you know, by-elections do have a protest vote. It was the end of their local member, Susan Ley, who Taylor had deposed for the Liberal leadership. No one likes a by-election, the inconvenience of it. So some special factors there, but still a crushing result for One Nation, and they crushed the coalition.
1: Donald Trump, let's talk about Trump in China with Xi Jinping. There's lots of tensions, I suppose. They were talking about trade, Taiwan, and who's really calling the shots in the region. It's a big meeting, but no one's expecting them to suddenly become mates. There was a story out this afternoon that Xi Jinping is now saying that China will work with the United States to open the Straits of Hormuz.
0: Well, that's a good thing. I think from first principles, when these meetings occur, it's good that they're happening at all, really. The face-to-face contact between the leaders of the world's two superpowers is very, very important. And as the Secretary of State, Marco Rubio, pointed out, obviously there are differences, interests can clash, but face-to-face dialogue and building some trust between the two leaders at a personal level is very important for stabilising the international environment, for avoiding conflict, for keeping peace. So the fact that this meeting's occurred and Trump's now invited Xi Jinping to come to the White House, and I hope he does, that's a good thing. The more these leaders meet, we can all take some encouragement out of that. And for the Straits of Hormuz, China does have some leverage over Iran, so if they stepped in there to play a constructive role, that's good as well. So Trump in China so far, for his very, very controversial presidency, this part of it looks to be a success.
1: Iran have come out, and Iran have said, you know, that basically they're not going to work with China, they're not going to work with the United States, so who knows? And Trump has now put out on social media that, you know, they could end up bombing Iran again as a result of all of this. So it's all still up in the air, isn't it?
0: It is, and it's worrying, and it doesn't go away. And, of course, the uncertainty is bad for the global economy. You'd have to say, though, we seem to have averted the oil and petrol shortage crisis. That's sort of faded, I'd say. And there's certainly no sign of any panic at service stations or even, you know, that news being in the media cycle at the moment. But it's just the whole instability of it. And again, the Iranians hold the whip hand because they can launch strategic attacks on the UAE, on Dubai Airport, which is, you know, the main funnel for international travel these days, on the Straits of Hormuz, the main funnel for freight in that part of the world, and the general instability is very bad for investor confidence. So where does it end? Donald Trump, nobody knows.
1: Yeah, true. All right, mate, thank you so much for spending some time with us this afternoon, as always. Have a good weekend. For you, go the Dragons on Sunday.
0: No, don't say that. Enjoy the magic round and go the Bunnies.
1: Thanks, mate. See you, Mark.
0: Thanks, Brent.
1: Bye-bye. Independent MP Mark Latham, we catch up each and every Friday. It is the week that was. It's coming up to 2 o'clock. In fact, it's very close. We're going to take a commercial break, then we have the news, and after that we talk tech with Stephen Fenwick, we do. I always say, if you've got any tech questions, you can send them to us via email and I will put them to Stephen. We don't take callers because it's all a bit difficult, but if you've got any questions, any tech questions, send them through. We'll ask Stephen. He's always great at answering those. And then, because I wasn't around yesterday, we're going to do the Morrison brief after the 2:30 news. I wanted to catch up with Jason because he's got views, and he's got views on exactly the same thing, and it's the federal budget, Angus Taylor, all those sort of things. So we'll have a quick chat with Jason Morrison, the Morrison brief. It'll be brief. We'll do that after the 2:30 news.
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3: Forestville, earlier crash. Being loaded up, it's westbound, Ringer Road, just past the lights of Brown Street, approaching Cook Street. Broadway, Parramatta Road, Glebe Road, eastbound lane 1, taken out with a crash involving a car and a bicycle. Cooler club deals are on at Anaconda. Grab 37 degrees south thermals for an everyday club price of just $10 each. Play more, pay less at Anaconda. I'm Jeff Wallace. That's our traffic on 2SM 1269.
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18: Good afternoon, I'm Tasava Brown. The Minister for Home Affairs, Tony Burke, says the government has listed a second organisation as a prohibited hate group applying to a neo-Nazi group formerly known as the National Socialist Network. The listing takes effect at midnight tonight with a maximum penalty of 15 years in prison applying related to the organisation. The National Socialist Network claims it disbanded in January before legislation to proscribe alleged hate groups was introduced to federal parliament after the Bondi attack. Six passengers at the centre of a cruise ship struck down by the hantavirus have officially touched down in Perth. The four Aussies, one permanent resident and a New Zealander, will be taken to the Bullsbrook Centre for National Resilience in WA. They will face 3 weeks of quarantine. The Coalition's proposed tax bracket guarantee has come under intense scrutiny. Opposition leader Angus Taylor has unveiled a plan to tie income tax brackets to inflation to tackle bracket creep. Experts are warning the changes could cost the budget $200 billion over the next decade. But Deputy Opposition Leader Jane Hume says the Coalition will release its full costings before the federal election. Anastasia Palaszczuk's partner, Reza Adib, has been allowed to continue practicing medicine despite facing rape charges. The Brisbane obesity surgeon is out on bail after police raided his Gold Coast apartment. He's vowed to fight the charges. A 20-year-old woman who bought $500,000 worth of gold bullion using funds obtained fraudulently via an alleged email scam has been arrested at a Sydney gold dealer. It followed a bank tip-off. Two accomplices were also arrested. It's been revealed a 200-year-old wooden boat was found by archaeologists before the Barangaroo Metro was built in Sydney's CBD. Archaeologists are working to restore the oldest colonial-era boat ever found in Australia. Transport Minister John Graham says it will be put back together before being displayed at the Maritime Museum.
19: The construction of our newest form of transport has unearthed one of the oldest forms of transport in the colony, a boat from nearly 200 years ago, from the early days of the colony, uncovered as the Barangaroo Metro Station was being constructed. This is constructed out of a range of native timbers, mainly from the Hawkesbury region. It's a real insight into how boat building happened back in the early colonial days.
18: Property prices are dropping in some areas nationwide. Global economic uncertainty and property tax changes are impacting buyers as rising interest rates and inflation bite. PropTrack's Home Price Index reveals in Sydney home prices have already dropped below their late February peak, but other parts of the country have seen similar trends, including coastal areas that have been highly sought after following the pandemic. A woman has died and 28 people have been injured in a bus crash in the Whitsundays along Queensland's Bruce Highway. Investigations are continuing. Mackay Whitsunday District Superintendent Dean Kavanagh says many of the passengers were tourists.
20: What is important now is that we place that trust in Forensic Crash Unit. We give them the time and the resources necessary and they will continue that investigation for as long as it takes. When we have further information that we can share, we certainly will. But all that information then goes into the report and that will be presented for the coroner in due course.
18: In sport, Sam Walker and Tanner Boyd are considered to be good to go for Origin. The Maroons are looking to fill Queensland halfback the void left by Tom Dearden. Queensland veteran Ben Hunt thinks both Walker and Boyd are up to the job. The Perth Bears have signed Rabbitohs' Jamie Humphreys in a major boost. Humphreys will link up with the Bears from next season. The Bulldogs have been forced into a pair of late changes ahead of their clash with the Sharks tonight. Sam Hughes has been ruled out with a neck injury and Josh Curran is battling a rib injury. In finance, the All Ordinaries is down 12 points at 8,871 and one Australian dollar is buying 71.92 US cents. 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Partly cloudy with showers and light winds. Possible showers tomorrow with temperatures ranging from 14 to 23 in the city, 10 to 22 in the west. Looking further ahead, partly cloudy with a chance of showers on Sunday, Monday and Tuesday. At the moment in the city, it's 21 degrees, Bankstown 20, Richmond 20. That's the latest 2SM News. I'm Tasava Brown.
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21: G'day there, Brent. How you doing?
1: Not too bad, mate. Go the Bunnies tonight. The Dolphins, mate, Bunnies.
21: I'll be watching.
1: What do you think? What do you think?
21: Mate, I think we're a good chance, although it is our home game, but it's up there, and being Magic Round and Suncorp, it turns into their home game.
1: Yeah.
21: Because that's their home ground. That's okay. We should be okay. If Latrell's going to play or so, I've got high hopes. I'm very optimistic.
1: Okay. Look, Stephen, your namesake, Stephen has sent me an email. Stephen wants to know more about changing mobile numbers. He said, I want to change my mobile number. Have you got any suggestions how I go about it? Have you read or done much about this, Stephen?
21: Yeah, well, to change your number, you need to get a new account. So you need to cancel. Your current account is linked to a number. So say you're an Optus customer. You'd walk into Optus and say, I want a new number. I want this one cancelled, and I want a new phone number. And they'll give you the choices then.
1: So
21: not too hard to do. I think you're probably best doing it in store, so they can check your credentials and everything. You know, there's a lot of security checks and stuff, and you've got to give them your ID and all that. But I can't imagine it being much harder than that.
1: And he said in his email to me something about you can pay more money and get a particular number that you want. Is that true or false?
21: It depends on the telco. Some of them give you choices. Others just give you the random choice. But I think it's telco to telco. They're a bit different there.
1: When I got Stephen's email, I did a search, and I came across a Telstra site that if you pay $400, it's a one-off fee. I think there's two choices. There's one $400, Stephen, and there's one $100, I think. And if you pay $400, which is a lot of money, but it's a one-time thing, you can sort of get...
21: You can have a choice of the number.
1: Is that
21: more a reseller, though? Is that like a virtual mobile operator? So is it like a company that's reselling Telstra?
1: No,
21: or is that Telstra directly?
1: It was a 132200, which is a Telstra number.
21: Okay.
1: So was 132200. And
21: I think it would apply to businesses, I reckon. So say you want your number to be, you might have a plumbing business. You might want your business to spell out plumber or something like that. That might be the case there, although... It's I've seen this in the US a lot. You know, they have 1-800 plumber, and then you've got to work out actually what plumber is.
1: I know.
21: In brackets, they'll have the actual number.
1: And so, I'm reasonably smart when it comes to tech things, and I couldn't work it out. I mean, come on.
21: You know, do you remember the keypad?
1: No.
21: Combination numeric keypad and the number keypad. You know, like A was 1 or ABC was 1, and then DEF was 2, and remember the old days?
1: I do.
21: Text messaging like that before? That's when the early days of text messaging. Remember the old Nokia phones?
1: I'm just looking now. If I have my keypad. Yeah, it's on the keypad on an iPhone. You've got ABC is 2, DEF is 3, GHI is 4, JKL is 5, and so on. So WXYZ is 9.
21: Right. Okay.
1: So that's,
21: you can make a pretty big combination of those then.
1: Yeah, I suppose you could, but gee.
21: Yeah. But
1: the thing is, plumber, P-L-U-M-B-E-R, is 8 digits, not 6.
21: Oh, okay.
1: What do they do then? I suppose, you know.
21: Yeah, I don't maybe get rid of the E and get rid of the U, get rid of all the vowels.
1: Anyway.
21: See, it says plumber. Yeah.
1: Stephen, it can be done.
21: Yeah, it can, definitely, yeah.
1: It can be done. Okay, let's talk Optus. We're on it. What's this all about? We're on it. It's a campaign to win back customer confidence after they've had so many stuff ups.
21: Well, they've been through the ringer in the last 2 to 3 years under the previous CEO, Kelly Bayer-Rosmarin, and they had a massive data breach and other outages, a massive outage, probably the biggest in Australian history at that time. And then. Once Kelly Bayer-Rosmarin hit the exit, it was then Stephen Rue took over, and literally just months after he put his feet behind the CEO's desk than they had the 000 outage. Remember last year in September, I believe, last year? And again, they were sort of on the back foot, and, you know, but the difference was when how Stephen Roo handled the 000 outage. I've got to give him credit. He was very transparent, answered all the questions. But you know what? The Optus name and customer confidence took a bit of a hit. So this is sort of their, this is their comeback. Not comeback, this is their campaign to reassure customers that they can be confident in the company. They say that they're better for it after all the things they went through and had to deal with and had to fix and had to explain. They are a better company as a result. So, you know, their focus here is to be continue to be transparent, to offer human support as well. So great customer service, but also too, what we pay them for, to make the networks better. So, and they are doing that with 5G and the NBN. So this is going to be, you're going to hear a lot of this over the next few weeks.
1: Optus is another story on your website. Is Optus is the big winner in the overall experience in latest Open Signal report. Yeah. What's that mean?
21: This is like an independent company that does cellular network testing and reviewing. And Optus actually came out in front. Overall experience in terms of video, watching videos, gaming, and download speeds. Optus had the most favoured in 4G and 5G across the board. And then it's the second quarter in a row that they've been the most, their overall reliability has been number one. So even outstripping, like Telstra had an award for being the best, most coverage of anyone, where we're from, well, coverage of where people live. And they also had, I think, a massive improvement in customer satisfaction year on year. Vodafone also, I think, won the reliability award as well. So, yeah, Optus, I'd written that Optus story in the morning, and then by lunchtime they'd sent out the press release for, we're on it, the announcement, the mea culpa tour, let's call it. But I think, mate, they're moving in the right direction. Stephen Roo has gone through a pretty rough patch early on in his tenure as CEO, but I think he's gotten the rhythm now, and he's pushing them in the right direction.
1: Weren't you with Optus at one stage, and you couldn't get a decent signal at your house where you live? Is that right, or am
21: Correct.
1: I making that
21: yeah,
1: up?
21: Yeah, you've got a great memory, mate. I was when I was working for News Limited, and yeah, my number was they paid for my phone account, my mobile phone account, and the company actually had an account with Optus, so all the company numbers were through Optus. And yeah, there was one point, it's better now, but at that time, I'd had to go up the driveway of my house to talk on the phone. And I even got to the point where I had to put in a receiver and a repeater to try to improve the signal in my house. But now, since that was sort of during the 4G days, but now 5G, that's improved all of that. So not as bad anymore, but I'm no longer with Optus anyway, so I'm with Vodafone nowadays.
1: Mate, it hasn't changed in the country. In the Hunter Valley, when we were building, doing some building on our property at the business, and the builders, the tradies that came out, the ones that were with Telstra, they could take a phone call anywhere on the building site.
21: Yeah.
1: The Optus guys, they learnt there was one location on the building site where they could actually get signal and take and make phone calls. So,
21: really? Was this recently, or how long ago was this?
1: A couple of years ago now.
21: Okay, yeah, you'd find it's different today, but the big improver in the last six months to 12 months is Vodafone.
1: Right.
21: Vodafone have actually doubled their coverage in regional areas now, doubled it. So they're running they ran a big campaign when that happened. So a lot of people in regional areas thought, well, my only choice is Telstra. They sort of said, well, hang on a minute, our coverage is actually pretty good, and in fact, Vodafone took Telstra to task about how they measure their coverage. Do you remember this? When they went to the AMTA and said, well, hang on a minute. You know how they all got their coverage maps?
1: That's so right. Yeah, Telstra, I remember that story.
21: Telstra was using a booster, like with an antenna,
1: yeah,
21: to judge their coverage, whereas Vodafone was just and Optus were just waving a mobile phone in the air to get their signal. So they argue that that sort of, they've inflated their coverage. So to a customer, this would make them assume that Telstra is far more superior. Vodafone's argument was, well, no, they should, there should be a regulation, which I think is coming into effect now, where they have to all do it the same way. I can't believe that it wasn't that way to begin with, but that's what's going to happen from now on.
1: So are you with Vodafone now because it offers you A, you know, decent signal, but B, it gives you a better price? I mean, a Vodafone cost-effective when it comes to... Because most people just want a mobile phone these days to make phone calls, receive phone calls.
21: Mate, I'm on Vodafone, been for many years, because main reason, $5 a day global roaming.
1: Right.
21: So I can... You know how often I travel?
1: Yes.
21: I can go virtually anywhere, apart from the Middle East, like Dubai. Don't turn your phone on in Dubai. But anywhere else in the world, Europe, US, Asia, I can use my phone overseas, $5 a day, and it's like I'm in Australia. So there's no limit. Like if I was to get an Optus roaming pack or a Telstra roaming pack, yeah, calls are great and everything, but there's a limit to the amount of data that I can use. I think Optus and the Telstra, I think it's about a gigabyte a day, and it's like $15 a day, or $10 a day, around that. So, mate, I'd use a gig up in 10 minutes because I often, if I'm at these conferences and the Wi-Fi is usually terrible that everyone's trying to get on, so I normally hotspot my phone and I can then use my phone as the connection. So I need access to as much data as my plan allows, and that's what Vodafone provides. That Telstra and Optus just can't match them in that department. And, you know, coverage-wise, I've got no problem here. Vodafone's got... You know, where I live in Sydney, here in the eastern suburbs, it's actually really good, and I've never had any real major issues connection-wise. So they've been fine.
1: My computer's just carked it, honestly.
21: Oh no.
1: Best of times. Can I ask you the movie that you've got, and your tell me about your movie and your podcast?
21: Yeah, our movie this week is 10 Things I Hate About You, the film, Heath Ledger's first film he made in the US before his career really took off. It's actually on the surface, it looks like your average teen comedy, but it's actually based on the Shakespeare play Taming of the Shrew. So the storyline follows that Shakespearean play where there's two daughters. One's really red hot, everyone wants to date her. The other sister's a little bit sort of cantankerous and a bit rough around the edges, and she's got no interest in dating. And the father says, you can date when she wants to date. And so that's kind of the premise of the story. And Heath Ledger is the character who is tasked with trying to take out Kat, which is sort of the angry one who doesn't really, not interested in dating. So,
1: how old is this?
21: Great performance. It came out, I think, in 2001, I think it came out, yeah.
1: And it's called The 10 Things I...
21: 10 Things I Hate About You.
1: I haven't seen that.
21: It's a cracking movie, mate. And as I said, it's not on the surface, you think, oh, it's just a teen comedy, but there's more to it than that. There's a lot of layers to it and great performances too.
1: Tell us about your podcast episode...
21: We're up to episode 732 on Two Blokes Talking Tech. Trevor Long and I, we're talking about personal intelligence that is now part of Google Gemini, which is what we're hoping that Apple Intelligence actually comes up with. 2 years ago, Apple stood up at their Worldwide Developers Conference and said, Siri is going to do this and this and this. And 2 years later, we're still waiting.
1: Yes, we are.
21: They said, sorry, we're not up to our standards. We're going to wait. And then... In January, they said, oh, we're going to go with Google. Google's going to be our foundation model. And so they've got a Worldwide Developers coming up in about 3 weeks. And so that will be, I think, where they announce iOS 27, which will have Apple Intelligence finally personalized Siri. That's what we discuss on the podcast as well.
1: Okay, so let's Apple are going to, what, the intelligence that Apple will use to operate Siri is going to be Google. Is that right?
21: Yeah. Well, no, they've still got Siri, right? And they were working on their what they call their LLM, their large language model, which is sort of the database that it uses. And in January they announced they're going to go with Gemini. So they thought, well, my understanding is that they were working on something of their own, and they thought, well, why should we do all this work? Google's already got one. We already work with Google. You know, they're the default browser on the default search engine on our browsers.
1: Yep.
21: You know, we've got to deal with them already. So they decided, let's go with Gemini. Even well, Google stood up at their cloud conference about 3 weeks ago saying that Apple Intelligence personalized Siri is coming later this year. And by that, they mean when iOS 27 comes out in September. So what it means is that Apple Intelligence, and as Google Gemini can do today, will be able to read your emails, look at your photos, see what you've watched on YouTube, see what sites you've browsed, and then come up with more personalized answers. Like, say, for example, you've booked a holiday. You know, all your booking tickets and all your bookings, everything's all buried in your emails.
1: Mm-hmm.
21: Well, you could say, hey, Siri, show me the details of my upcoming trip to New York, and it'll go boom. And by sifting through all your emails and gathering all that information, it'll bring it all to the surface and say, and by the way, you watched a YouTube video about this restaurant in the East Village. You might want to visit that as well, or this and that. So
1: gotcha. That's
21: how it's going to be, yeah. But that's already a possibility today with ChatGPT, Claude, Gemini now for Australian users. It's now in beta. So that sort of intelligence, like with Google's personal intelligence for Gemini, gives it access to Gmail, Google Photos, and YouTube. And that between that tells a lot about us. Like YouTube is the second biggest search engine after Google. So that tells us a lot about what we're looking for, if you're, say, looking for a new car or some new product, you normally search and watch Google videos, YouTube videos about it, and so that your phone will know this and help you with any of your queries.
1: Amazing. Always good to talk to you. We learn things. That's what I like talking to you about. We learn things, and you put it so well. Thank you,
21: no
1: Stephen.
21: Worries, mate.
1: Mate, great.
21: Good on you, Brent.
1: Look after yourself. Have a great weekend and go the Bunnies.
21: Yeah, let's go. Talk to you next week, mate.
1: See you, mate. Bye-bye. There you go. Isn't he a good man? Stephen Fenwick. It's a great website, techguide.com.au. And if you're into the tech world, turn to Stephen Fenwick. He'll help you out.
5: 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Sydney traffic.
3: Chatswood West, Millwood Avenue, Lady Game Drive, lights in the flash. Earlier crash at Forestville, that's been cleared. Westbound, Rink Road, all lanes open, past the lights at Brown Street. 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I'm Jeff Wallace. That's less traffic on 2SM, 1269.
6: Tim Webster has always been there for the working class battler. When Tim isn't happy about something, he doesn't stay quiet. He goes into battle. The mayor of Toowoomba expressed his disappointment when funding was axed for the Inland Rail project.
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23: If it came as a shock to you, they obviously didn't tell you it was going to happen.
22: And every meeting that I've had in Canberra has always been, Jeff, it's going to Melbourne to Brisbane, that's the scope, that's what we're doing. And then this announcement came.
6: Tim Webster Breakfast, here for the working class man. Back Monday from 5 a.m.
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0: Your city, your world. This is Sydney's 2SM.
1: Okay, Melina, how can I help you this afternoon?
2: Yeah, good afternoon, Brent. Love your show.
1: Thank you.
2: Brent, I just wanted to mention that last week I was listening to you about cooking, and my mum used to make the best rissoles, so with gravy and potato.
1: Oh, yum. Wish I had some at the moment.
2: I know. We had simple meals in those days, but they were the best. So,
1: you bet.
2: Just a few things, Brent. Last night, the budget, I thought Angus Taylor was very good, very strong, mm-hmm. and I think a lot of people like me would have been very impressed by that.
1: Agree.
2: Yeah. Good. I think you should go hard. I think we need to be firm on immigration. I've got no problem with that. And also with net zero, I just think it's out of control with the expenditure of what's costing this country. And I think it's just so sad to see how the landscapes in our beautiful country are being destroyed by these wind turbines.
1: I agree with you. Absolutely.
2: 100%. Oh, good. Great. And also, Brent, like, I do watch Parliament, and one thing that concerns me, they never seem to ask the hard questions in Parliament, Brent, and I think I've discussed this with you before, but, like, I've never seen the discussion come up about the Aboriginal concerns, like the minister, the federal minister for Aboriginals, like, she hardly ever speaks in Parliament, and it just doesn't seem to happen. And I think, what are these people doing? It's their job there.
1: It is. Unfortunately, they get paid lots of money and they really stand up and say anything. I've got to go to the news. Do you want to make a quick comment about Delta? Good luck.
2: Yes, Delta was absolutely fantastic, Brent. I watched her this morning. I was up early. She gave me chills. She was just breathtaking. So everyone should make sure they watch it on Sunday.
1: 5 a.m. Sunday morning. Thank you, Marlena. Have a good weekend.
2: You too.
1: See ya. Bye-bye. We go back to the newsroom next.
7: 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Sydney traffic.
3: Chatswood West, lights in the flash, Millwood Avenue, Lady Game Drive, down by the river. Overhire truck for the M5E, Bexley North, eastbound, all traffic is stopped. 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I'm Jeff Wallace. That's that traffic on 2SM 1269.
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6: Good afternoon, I'm Tassab Brown. The Nationalist Socialist Network has become the second group listed as a prohibited hate group. Anyone involved with a group known as the Nationalist Socialist Network could face 15 years behind bars. The neo-Nazi group claims it disbanded in January before legislation to proscribe alleged hate groups was introduced to federal parliament. Opposition leader Angus Taylor is vowing to fight for Australia, flagging major tax changes and an immigration cut shake-up. Mr Taylor has committed a coalition government to phase in income tax indexation under a tax-back guarantee designed to combat inflation. Prime Minister Anthony Albanese claims Mr Taylor's reply is an attempt to fight the growing influence of One Nation. Six passengers from a cruise ship struck down by the hantavirus have touched down in Perth. Critical care staff have been deployed from Darwin to the centre ready to receive the passengers tomorrow in WA. Health Minister Mark Butler says the passengers were in good health and all tested negative for the virus. Authorities have seized 14 kilograms of cocaine concealed in a 2-tonne fruit pulp consignment at Melbourne Airport. The shipment was identified by officers as high risk due to anomaly identified in boxes. Criminals are becoming more creative when concealing drugs in airport shipments. A 25-year-old man has been charged in Alice Springs for displaying a tattoo of a swastika on his leg. It's the first time anyone in the Northern Territory has been charged with the offence of publicly displaying a prohibited Nazi symbol. Donald Trump is meeting with Xi Jinping for lunch on day two of his state visit to China. A White House aide was knocked down and stepped on by China's media. He was entering the bilateral meeting when he was crushed by the media pack. In sport, the Perth Bears have continued to build up their roster as the NRL's newest franchise. Jamie Humphries has put pen to paper on a new deal with the Perth Bears from 2027. The 24-year-old was in talks about an extension with the Rabbitohs. The Australia versus Ireland international rules concept has been revamped. An Irish team will clash with Australia under AFLW rules in August. In finance, the All Ords is down 8 points at 88.77 and one Aussie dollar is buying 71.91 US cents. 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Partly cloudy with showers and light winds. Possible showers tomorrow with temperatures ranging from 14 to 23 in the city, 10 to 22 in the west. Looking further ahead, partly cloudy with a chance of showers on Sunday, Monday and Tuesday. At the moment in the city, it's 21 degrees, Bankstown 20, Richmond 20. That's the latest 2SM News. I'm Tassab Brown.
15: The Morrison Brief. He spent years behind the mic and inside newsrooms. Jason Morrison knows how the media game really works. Each week, he joins us with his straight-talking take on the news, the spin, and the stories behind the headlines.
1: Jason Morrison joins me on a Friday afternoon for the Morrison Brief. Hello, mate.
16: Hey, Brent. G'day.
1: How are you?
16: Talking to you. Good, mate. Good, thank you.
1: That's good. Looking forward to the weekend?
16: I am. You know, I have this, I get excited. It's still the old me. I get excited for the weekend, and then when I get home, I realise, but you've got soccer at 6 o'clock, and then another game at 7:15 with another child, and then another game. Then I realise, you know what, Saturday's not really the weekend anymore, but Sunday's the weekend. So.
1: Have you got a favourite thing you like to do in your downtime that is R&R for you?
16: Well, I've told you before, I think, I have a love affair with the Hawkesbury River,
1: mm-hmm.
16: and I think it's like one of the wonders of the world to me. You know, this river that winds its way around from the Blue Mountains to Palm Beach and divides Sydney and the Central Coast, and I spend a lot of time on it. And when I get on it, doesn't matter how bad the weather is, doesn't matter how hot, how cold it is, there's some peacefulness of just being out on this amazing river. So that's my thing.
1: That's your happy place.
16: Yeah. And if I have to bring other people with me, it's fun too as well. But I can even enjoy it just on my own.
1: Yeah. Have you got a hobby in life? Do you play golf or do you like football or cricket? No. Or
16: I love cricket. But, you know, the trouble is loving cricket. I don't love playing it anymore. I loved playing it when I was fitter and younger, and I just look at it frightening. But I will watch cricket any day, month of the year, because I just love the game. And it's unfortunate to me that, you know, it's one of these games that can't be played in Australia all year round, because I'd go to any game anywhere. I just love it.
1: All right, let's talk federal politics, because I suppose that's been the big story. Of course, we had the budget Tuesday night, and then we had the budget reply last night. The intergenerational change and equity and fairness and all those sort of things. I think, it's just my opinion here, I'd really be interested in your opinion, though. What's your take on what was handed down and on Tuesday night? And I'm not going to... what's the word I'm looking for? I'm not going to

0: not going to make any leading remarks. I would just like your feedback, your thoughts.
1: Well, I think it's a con job. The very basic point at which it starts is a con job. This is about getting more money out of more Australians under the shadow, the guise, if you want, of fixing a problem which is not being fixed. So let me start from the back first. The problem not being fixed is intergenerational equity. That is a political position. And politicians always, like Kevin Rudd invented working families. I mean, every family works, but he had working families.
0: Yes.
1: And in America, there's a political movement that has created, you know, Black Lives Matter, where in fact all lives matter. And so politicians all around the world create groups of victims and play them for their own benefit. And that's what this is. I think it's a crass version of it because there's not much in this budget that actually fixes the housing problem. There's not much in this budget that actually fixes generational inequity. In fact, we've had adequate evidence this week that what it's done is just thrown a greater tax shadow over a group of people that actually were getting a bit of a break through the existing old rules. Young people, and plenty of them, probably more in the bigger cities than in the country because of housing prices, take the little bit that's left in their wages after spending money on rents and everything that is involved in living in a big, bad city, and they take that little bit left, and some of them put it in a bank account, and some of them put it in the share market. And they've now lost their exemption that existed for partial exemption for capital gains in that. The government's coming after that too. So we've found a way to tax a group of people more that really didn't deserve it nor need it. And we're still letting people who negatively gear, who have properties, negatively gear. They're just going to, you know, rip money out of the down payments and they're going to take their loans up to 100% again. I just think this is, I don't even think it's done maliciously. It's done out of necessity because this mob can't stop spending. There's not a thing they don't like throwing money at. And there is a point where you just can't borrow anymore. And we're in that zone. So the borrowings have been maxed out. So it's payday time, how to get money out of the taxpayer. And I think, put simply, con job.
0: The younger generation, people in their early 20s, they get themselves a job. They go to university or they don't go to university. They get, you know, end up in a trade. And they work hard to build a life, to get a family, marry, have kids, and they want to make some money in life. And so how do they invest that money? People of my age, probably people of your age, thought they would go and buy maybe a property and, you know, rent the property out and make some money that way and negative gear it and all those sort of things. And for a lot of people that did that, it was a way for them to make money. But that incentive for the younger generation, this intergenerational change, the very people they're talking about now, they've taken away that incentive to work hard, save and go out and buy a property because eventually you can make some money. And not only that, if you do that and you do make some money, the bastards will tax you now even more on capital gains.
1: Hey, look, I'm not, you know, I'm 54, Brent. I'm not going to pretend that I haven't had an advantage of having spent not a fair portion, but maybe a decade when housing prices were reasonable in Sydney. But why did they get unreasonable? Did they get unreasonable because all these greedy old bastards like you and I decided we wanted to invest in property and claim a tax deduction because that's how tax works? You know, you tax profits, you don't tax losses. So did it get out of hand because of that, or did it get out of hand because we brought in more people than we've ever imagined we'd bring into Australia and we keep doing it? I mean, sometime in about June or July, the country will click up to 28 million people. And I reckon, I'll just say that number again, 28 million, because I think most people think Australia's population is more like about 24 million. And by the way, that's official population. That doesn't count overstayers. That doesn't count people who are, you know, we'll call them fly-in, fly-out Australians who have a, you know, another nationality and spend their fair part of their time in another country, but still are technically

0: for the Australians. Like, that 28 million is a number that the Australian Bureau of Statistics on its population count forecasts will hit, you know, sometime middle of this year. So what I'm getting at is the housing crisis, the crisis exists because we're bringing more people into Australia than we can currently service with housing. And I'll say, and with schools, and with hospitals, and with water, and with electricity and everything. We've just got everything asked about. We go and we bring people in and we say we've got to service these people. Other way around, if you have ambitions to take your population to 28 million people, for whatever reason, isn't your ambition best served by making sure they've got adequate provisions to have the quality of life that you would hope an Australian would have in existence? Not having people living in caravan parks, and again, if it's your choice, that's your choice. But if it's by necessity, it's because it's the only option. And I think this is what they have missed. They can't accept that they are the ones who have buggered this up by bringing in too many people. So the solution is tax, tax, tax, tax, tax, and hopefully that might change things. I'll tell you, in a year's time, we're going to have the same problem. Housing prices will still be high. And I'll tell you another thing that's going to go up out of this. Rents are going to rise. Rents are going to rise because you're telling people they can't have the same tax deduction, so they're going to say, well, the best way of keeping my position where I am right now is to up my income so when they tax half of it and take it away, I've still got good income. The rents are going to go up. It's just, it's... Look, you've got unworldly people in charge. And can I say, I'm not just talking Labor, in the Liberal Party as well, in the Nats, and in One Nation even, there are some unworldly people. You've got a whole bunch of people who have never really done much with their lives out of the world of politics and public policy. And there's your problem. And
1: you really do think that's your problem?
0: I do think. I do think they just don't get it. They are so, like, I mean, we'll pick on Albanese because he's been around for the longest, but, you know, he's 30 years in Parliament. I mean, 30 years in Parliament, all but 9 months of his life, he's been on some form of the public teat. You know, I mean, you think about it. As a young man, he grew up in public housing. He got a job for a while where he did something, I've forgotten what, and then he got into the union movement and got in the activism movement, and he's been on it ever since. He worked for political staffers. He's been on it ever since. And I just think when you're in a job where you get an automatic pay rise every year because that's the job, and that is the public service attitude, like, where's my CPI this year? Like a fellow owning a newsagent or a husband and wife that runs a sandwich store or their employees that work in it, they don't get an automatic pay rise every year. They get what the business can afford. And we have laws which set basic wages and things like that, but you get what the business can afford. Not in Canberra land, and frankly not in Macquarie Street either, because you get that increase. And if you don't get increase, you howl and say your wages are going backwards, when in fact your wages are staying the same, just your buying power is going backwards. That's life. But in Albanese world, they go up every year, and worst case scenario, his worst case scenario right now, he gets voted out, he ends up leader of the opposition, he's on $250,000 a year, and he still gets the car, and he still gets a lot, and he's got the super. The unbelievable super. He is a unique package in this. Tony Burke, similar story. Chris Bowen, similar story. There aren't too many politicians who are living on the bones of their ass these days, ex-politicians. There's not many. And the reason there's not many is because it's a social climb. It's an elevation. It's something that the regular Joe doesn't experience in their life. And so you get into this and you just look for ways to stay in for as long as possible. That's him.
1: But we in the media are part to blame for that because the media have made these politicians celebrities.
0: Yep, that's it. Well, say we in the media. I guess you're being collective because I don't think I do.
1: No, I'm with you. I'm the same. No.
0: But there are people who treat them like they're Billy Joel.
1: Yeah, you know? That's right.
0: Billy Joel's come to town. Let's have a press conference with him.
1: Yeah.
0: I mean, they're just treated like they are just the doyens, and they're not. I mean, they're quotable figures because they're national leaders, but a lot of them are very unimpressive individuals, and you spend a bit of time with them, you realise it. And I'm with you totally. We have turned this into some kind of cult of celebrity because I guess, you know, you've got a whole lot of young people who work in the media who've spent a lot of time watching The West Wing, and they kind of think that it's rock and roll and Hollywood like
1: True.
0: The American system.
1: True.
0: Well, it ain't here. It ain't here. That's the beauty of this nation, is that we get to toss them, we get to criticise them, we get to do everything we want to them. But for some reason, we've still got the media class that want to celebrate them. And I'm with you. I think that is a large part of the problem. Because I can tell you, you ask John Howard, even ask Keating and Hawke, when they were around in office, they never had this sort of celebrated life that this era of politics has. And I think it's sick and it's wrong and it's why we're getting bad results.
1: Just before I let you go, last night, the budget reply, Angus Taylor, look... He's come back swinging. He's talking, you know, tax cuts, cutting immigration, tightening who gets welfare, plus others. Look, it was excellent what he said. The pity is, was anyone really listening? Because, God, the coalition are in dire spot, aren't they?
0: Yeah, well, they should listen, but it'll make no difference because it'll probably never happen. But they should listen because he's right. It is, I actually think it's sick that a country that invites people. I want you to, because a lot of people, when you think migrants, they think refugees, you know, people showing up in boats, things like that. Forget that, right? That's a different thing altogether. We're talking people who go through the lengthy process to apply to come to Australia. It's not easy to come to Australia. It bizarrely is not interesting from nations you'd think we'd want people to come from, but it's not easy to get here. But once you go through all of that, and it can take you years of application to get here, and you arrive, Australia from day one offers you a form that says get a Centrelink number and join in. And I just think there's something really wrong because that's not historically how migration has been in this nation. We used to give people a start, 3 months, 6 months to get them going so they could settle in and figure out what they were going to do. And they went and got a job because if they didn't, they had nowhere. But we don't. I mean, you know, we even do it with public housing. The number of non-citizens in public housing in Australia will take your breath away. I'll give you a hint. It'll be in the paper tomorrow. But it is extraordinary. And I look at it and just think to myself, this is a nation that has right now pensioners living in squalor. It has families who are essentially couch surfing because they can't afford. All around the north coast of New South Wales, all for different reasons, there are people who live in temporary housing. We do that, and we do it to our own, and yet we have a mindset that says from day one a migrant can access this welfare. I just think it's crazy.
1: Didn't it used to be 5 years? Didn't it used to be a timeline of 5 years?
0: It should. I mean, to me, I think it should at least be citizenship. Take the oath, citizenship, then have a crack.
1: I think a lot of people would agree with you.
0: Most people are shocked. I can tell you, I heard a politician say it. Most people are shocked to hear of it because they just think we're smarter than this as a nation. That if we're inviting people to, you know, a land of milk and honey, and this is, I mean, you know, you go to any other part of the world and you come back to Australia and I get off the plane, and even though the airport's horrible and everything like that, it's a sigh of relief I'm back here because the worst that can happen is still greater than most people experience in a lifetime. And we've got it all here. So why are we not saying to people, come here and look after yourself, because the best thing about it, and I would at this stage urge anyone whose story this is, family story is, come from another land, realise you can make a break in Australia, and it doesn't matter what you were or where you came from, or whether you lived in a humpy or if you lived in a palace, you can do well in Australia because it's one of the last good things going for this joint. And we've for some reason determined that from day one, migration, here's access to Centrelink. And I just see, you know, I forget what Angus Taylor said. I'd say most regular Aussies would find that to be repugnant because it's not the Australian we aspire to be.
1: Well said. I'll let you go. Good to talk to you on a Friday afternoon just before the weekend.
0: Mate, thank you for being interested in what I've got to say.
1: Always are, mate. Always are.
0: Thank you.
1: Love what you've got to say. Have a good weekend. Go out and buy the Daily Telegraph. There you go. Free
0: Please
1: plug.
0: Do. Yes. Yeah, that'd be nice.
1: See you, mate.
0: See you later.
1: Talk to you next week. Enjoy the Hawkesbury, okay?
0: Thanks, I will.
1: There you go. That is the Morrison Brief with Jason Morrison.
2: 2SM. Sydney Traffic. M5 East Bexley North, earlier overhead truck was cleared. It had blocked the tunnel for about 10 minutes, but tunnel's been reopened. Traffic now pushing down towards the M5 East Arncliff. M5 getting busy. Heathcote Road to Moorbank Avenue westbound. 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
1: We're just about out of time, and we go back to the newsroom shortly for a quick news update. But a couple of emails that I thought I'd share with you. Warwick has a good point here in one of his emails, if I can read it. He said, I think it's time to eradicate broken election promises by having the elected party sign a declaration when they're sworn in by the Governor-General stating that they will not change major election policies or face being forced back to the polls if they can't implement their policies due to unrealistic expectations. He said on Angus Taylor's speech, it was the norm for an opposition leader. Not much else he can say. But what's the status on the numbers in the upper house? Is there enough to send Albo's budget packing and put my policy declaration into law? Warwick, I don't think there is. I think the numbers in the upper house, if you've got Labor and you've got the Greens together, that's it. I think that's the numbers. So it makes it difficult, doesn't it? When you've got, certainly they've got the numbers in the lower house. And then when you go to the upper house, it's the same situation if the Greens and Labor get together. And a couple of independents that Labor can do deals with. What do you want? We'll give you what you want. What do you want? We'll give you what you want. Vote for us. So unfortunately, that's the way it is at the moment, Warwick. Tilly says, as a country dweller, I can assure you that most people don't want to hit a roo. For some reason, the kangaroos become confused, and at the very last second, they'll jump straight in front of you. That's true, Tilly. Yeah, been there, done that. So you've got to just slow down. She said, I've had them crash into the side of my car. They double back once they thought they were out of danger. And yes, she said, you get those hooning idiots. You do. You get the people that don't live in the country, that don't realise exactly what happens. Yes, the kangaroos do that. And what about the rabbits, the bunny rabbits? They sit in the middle of the road and they just don't move. I've seen that happen with a kangaroo, actually. The kangaroo, the lights of a night time confused the kangaroo and it jumped off, but then it jumped back in to the road. They get confused, so you've just got to slow right down. Slow right down. A copper, an old country copper, gave me advice once. He said, if you're driving overnight and you see a kangaroo on the road, slow right down and don't confuse the kangaroo. And by turning off your lights, if you turn off your lights, just leave on your parkas, the kangaroo will go off and won't come back into your car. I've never been in a situation to try it, but that's what an old country copper gave me one day. We were talking about this because it is, you know, National Endangered Species Day today. If you're in the country and you're driving, take notice of the signs. If there's kangaroo or wildlife around, just simply slow down. That's us done and dusted. Thanks for your company. Have a great weekend. Stay safe. Look after yourself. The news is next.
13: 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Sydney traffic.
2: Greystanes, a breakdown for westbound Great Western Highway approaching Greystanes Road. Top right at Burstwater Main, southbound Lane 1 affected Church Street, Morrison Road, down towards the Bride Bridge. 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I'm Jeff Wallace. That's our traffic on 2SM, 1269.
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19: Good afternoon, I'm Tasava Brown. Neo-Nazi group Nationalist Socialist Network, also known as White Australia, has become the second group listed as a prohibited hate group. ASIO Director-General Mike Burgess revealed the group was stretching the boundary of legality. Home Affairs Minister Tony Burke says anyone involved could face up to 15 years behind bars.
20: It sends a clear message to people who believe in racial supremacy that their views have no place in modern Australia. We're a country that judges you on who you are, not on where you're from. The neo-Nazis have gone after almost every different group you can imagine, whether people are Jewish, whether they are Muslim, whether people are of Asian heritage, whether they're First Nations.
19: Six passengers from the hantavirus-stricken cruise ship are now on Australian soil after landing in Perth in good health. None of the members displayed symptoms of the virus before they boarded the flight in the Netherlands. They will be transported immediately to the quarantine facility and tested again in Western Australia. Former CFMEU Secretary John Setka is demanding the new boss of the construction union pay his legal defence over his alleged threats to the AFL. Mr Setka is facing a bill of up to $1 million in legal fees and fines. Michael Crosby, the incoming administrator of the CFMEU, was sent legal documents from Mr Setka's lawyers this week. The Senate inquiry into the NDIS reform bill will have just 1 month in which to report. It was established after changes were announced for the scheme. Daryl Smith, CEO of Down Syndrome Australia, says more time is needed.
0: We are really disappointed with the extraordinarily short time frame that the legislation which was introduced to Parliament yesterday has for the Senate inquiry. We have literally 2 weeks to put submissions in, and then the inquiry has to report in just over a month's time. And that doesn't allow for proper consideration of what is some substantial changes to the NDIS.
19: Designs have been unveiled for a brand new ambulance station in the MacArthur region south of Sydney. The new Bargo ambulance station will boost emergency and mobile medical care. Minister for Health Ryan Park says it will boost patient outcomes.
21: We're backing our paramedics with the modern infrastructure and resources they need to deliver high quality emergency care right across New South Wales. More ambulance stations, more paramedics means faster response times and better patient outcomes. The unveiling of these ambulance station designs mark another step towards delivering vital health services for the local community.
19: China's Xi Jinping has been meeting with US President Donald Trump. Mr. Trump has warned the two countries could clash over Taiwan if the issue isn't handled properly. The US president has indicated China has committed to withholding military equipment from Iran. The Northern Territory has recorded the country's first reported death from diphtheria in almost 10 years. Vaccinations and boosters are being delivered. In sport, Gold Coast Titans flyer Jojo Fifita is on the cusp of a stunning State of Origin call-up for Queensland. Fifita is in line for a debut in the May 27 series opener in Sydney. Fifita could be in a Maroons jersey for Game 1. The Bulldogs are set to take on the Sharks tonight at Suncorp Stadium. Later on, the Rabbitohs will clash with the Dolphins. The Dragons have secured Luke Metcalf on a 3-year deal. The halfback had been contracted to the Warriors through to 2028, but is now being granted an early release. Carlton's interim coach Josh Fraser doesn't want to go in for the full-time coaching role and has now officially pulled himself out of the race, but he will still lead the side this weekend. The search for Michael Voss's full-time replacement continues after he stepped down. The Sydney Swans will be hosting the Magpies tonight at the Sydney Cricket Ground. The Suns clash with the Power later. And Sam Kerr is set to play her last game for Chelsea Football Club this weekend. She's spent 6.5 years at the side. In finance, the All Ordinaries is down 13 points at 88.72, and one Australian dollar is buying 71.74 US cents. 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Partly cloudy with showers and light winds. Possible showers tomorrow with temperatures ranging from 14 to 23 in the city, 10 to 22 in the west. Looking further ahead, partly cloudy with a chance of showers on Sunday, Monday and Tuesday. At the moment in the city, it's 21, in Bankstown 21, Richmond 23. That's the latest 2SM News. I'm Tassava Brown.
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22: We are underway. The Eels with first use of the football. Burton through the hands it goes. Sherry, lovely flick pass to Raz. Voltman to Adokar. The Fox.
23: Oh, I think he's got it.
22: He's got it all right. Josh Adokar with another special four-pointer. Gets the kick through. Here he comes. The young fullback gets it. Oh, what a try.
24: Well, they went
22: gone short. It's been picked up here by De Silva. And a tie home, De Silva. He's away. It's a great kick. And they'll get a result here, Parramatta. And they'll get a try. And there's no more deserving try scorer on the field than Will Pennacini, who's been brilliant this second half.
4: The Eels, 38, have beaten the Bulldogs, 20.
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5: Good afternoon, everybody. Welcome aboard. Nice to have you with us here on Talkin' Sport. 13 12 69, that open line number to come aboard. Join us and have your say today. 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Your emails, 2sm.com.au. And our Facebook page, Super Network Talkin' Sport. Make sure you hit the like button there with your thoughts. Spud's in today, Mark Carroll, looking forward to his thoughts. The Toff's in, Brady Papworth and Graham Hughes, and we're here right through up until 6 o'clock later on this afternoon. Well, the Blues wrap up a series origin win in the NRLW. Magic Round, unfortunately, can't make the rain disappear in Brisbane, where tonight the Sharks circle the Dogs and the Rabbits and Dolphins try to go point for point. The Perth Bears lock in Jamie Humphreys for their first season. And Minwoo Lee joins a leaders bunch at 3-under at the USPGA with Cam Smith finally finding some of his best. 13, 12, 69 to join us with your thoughts, folks. Afternoon, guys.
6: Afternoon all. Hello, Spudley.
7: Good afternoon, men. Magic round. How exciting.
6: Magic.
7: Yeah, some great games coming up ahead. But unfortunately, I think finish, I feel we'll see a game of letting people know we have a coach who's absolutely been fantastic. We won four comps. We're going to give you another two, dog. And that's to win... And he can then ride off to his son in the sunset.
5: Yeah, he's going to win two more, is he?
7: I think two more. And then there's also another magic round, Graham. New South Wales Cup at North Sydney Oval. There's 2 days of rugby league.
5: Yep.
7: And there's 20 Brewers. And guess what? Spud Boys is up there. So.
5: Oh, you're at Henson.
7: Any listeners? No, it's at North Sydney Oval.
5: North Sydney Oval.
7: Great.
5: Yeah.
7: So any listeners out there, come and have a beer with me.
5: Okay.
7: But I just think that good last man. Game, Penrith,
5: responsibly.
7: George, St George, it's going to be something, big score.
5: Yeah,
7: yeah.
5: I'm not sure.
7: Yeah, okay.
5: They say it's a fair bit of rain due Sunday, so that might curtail a bit of
7: curtail.
5: Yeah,
7: nice word.
6: Won't stop the Panthers.
7: No,
5: no.
6: They'll play an appropriate style and up the ante.
5: And I know
6: pick up the pace.
5: I know people are thinking poorly of the Dragons,
7: mm-hmm.
5: but it's interesting. For next year, Colin Matangi, Scott Drinkwater, Luke Metcalf.
7: Yeah.
5: It's interesting.
7: Next year, you're only in round 10. So.
5: Yeah, I know, but I think it's interesting that... I'd love to see them maybe find a really good front rower.
7: I'm surprised...
6: Colin Matangi.
5: I'm surprised the Bulldogs... To back him up, Pappy, you need more.
6: They got the Couchman boys. They're good.
5: Really good. The old adage. You think you've got enough, as Peter Moore used to say, go and buy two more forwards.
7: Is Metcalf actually, is he signed, or is the Bulldogs?
5: Yes, he signed.
7: Yeah, I thought he was going to go to the Dogs.
5: The Dogs walked away.
7: Mm-hmm.
5: From what I'm hearing, the Dogs walked away at $700,000.
7: Mm.
5: And the reports are that he wanted $900,000 to $1 million.
7: Wow.
5: I don't know that he's worth that yet.
7: No.
5: But anyway... I wish him well.
7: I've got to say, I reckon as a halfback forward group, I reckon St. George is stronger than the Bulldogs.
6: There you go.
7: You agree with that one?
6: I really like what I'm seeing from the youngsters.
7: Yep.
6: Hamish Stewart, Dylan Egan, Couchman Boys.
7: All those brothers, yeah, they're good.
6: Jacob Little at hooker.
7: Yeah.
6: I mean, they... the big youngster, Pacific Itonga.
7: Mm-hmm.
6: They just lack a bit of zip.
5: Yeah.
6: And class in the spine.
7: Yep.
5: Now, I'd love to hear your thoughts, folks, those of you who saw the NRLW Origin last night. It was quite amazing, some of the incidents that did happen. Teagan Berry was an incredible tackle that put Queensland's winger Jasmine Peters out when she thought she had scored in the dying moment.
6: To draw level.
5: Yeah. Not her night, unfortunately, Jasmine Peters. She was also brought down by Jesse Southwell. Incredible try-saving tackle as well. But I enjoyed it. I watched it. Blues defence that, you know, was pretty good on their own line. And the Jessies were the ones that were outstanding, I thought. Jess Sergis and Jess Southwell. And, of course, our number 13, who got through a tower of work, Olivia Koenig. So, well done. Queensland were good. I was very impressed, Pappy, with their centre. Her name is Rory Owen. She was dangerous. She moved really well. Outstanding.
6: Good movers.
5: Yeah.
6: Well done, Blues. Good job.
5: Yeah. 13-12-69. If you saw it, folks, love to hear your thoughts. We're coming back with yours right after this.
8: 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Sydney traffic.
2: Rose Bay, a motorcycle down southbound for Old South Head Road near Beaumont Street. A large pothole in lane 1 northbound. 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
9: 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The mayor of Toowoomba expressed his disappointment when funding was axed for the Inland Rail project.
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0: Never, welcome back aboard, folks.
1: You never go to discos, Graham.
2: Yeah.
1: Disco kings.
2: Thank you,
1: mate. They were.
2: Mm. Yeah.
1: I can see you bopping away to...
2: Wasn't a big fan of them, no.
1: Okay.
2: All right. Weekend Warrior says, I was flipping between the AFL and the Women's Origin when Southwell called for a doctor. Then comes up with a try saver. I'm sorry. That's like soccer and acting to me, and she was and has soiled everything that they have been aspiring to. I won't be watching any time soon. Oh, Weekend Warrior, cut it out. Give him a break. Dragon Pete.
3: Good afternoon, man. No, I do that for you every time, Spud. Boys, last time I rang, whenever that was, I mentioned that I saw something about Steve Mortimer. Well, my wife was watching it. It's called The Piano. My wife watches it.
2: Oh, yes. Yeah.
3: And anyway, Steve's daughter was on there.
2: Yeah.
3: Did you see it, Graham, or hear about it?
2: I've seen some of the vision, yes. Yeah, she's a fine singer, yeah.
3: Oh, so she sang, made her own composition. She called it The Old Man.
2: Yeah, that's excellent.
3: Sang and played, all the family, his wife was there. It was very bittersweet. People, you know, there were tears everywhere. Very, very emotional stuff. They showed a bit of footage of Steve at home with the grandchildren. But, yeah, a lovely thing to do, though.
1: Yeah.
3: Graham, have you heard anything from Dennis lately or not?
2: No. I've tried to call a couple of times, yeah.
3: Yeah. That's a bit of a worry. To the Pearl. Pearl, you outdid yourself yesterday. You're a real wordsmith. his couple of words spoken with great brevity.
2: Yeah.
3: Something I tried to get my children to do when I was teaching. Graham, I'll get straight back onto the Dragons.
2: Yep.
3: Look, I give great credit to the CEO Walford and to Daniel Anderson, who, as you know, is a great, good, bloody good coach and a very good person doing the job he's doing. And you were saying beforehand, you know, when you look at who they've also got, Sammy from Gold Coast is a winger.
2: Yep.
3: You know, that makes a hell of a difference. That's a hell of a difference because, as I said before, the thing they've been lacking is pace. They just haven't got any pace.
2: Yeah. Look, I'm not so much worried about their pace. I've been worried about what was coming from 7 and 6.
3: Absolutely.
2: I mean, in all honesty, I mean, if you're going to get a game wrapped up, you're probably going to get one of those two guys to be in control of... getting you to the finish line, you know. But anyway, look, they've got some good young forwards coming through. We've spoken about that a number of times.
3: Absolutely. Look, I've seen a bit of footage of Metcalf, and I'll tell you, he's not slow. He's very fast, actually.
1: He's quick.
2: Yeah.
3: So that, now, the other day, Walford, he's made a hell of a difference to that club. He was brought in there. He's a bit of a head kicker to clean the place up. And he's certainly done that. He had a meeting the other day. Did you hear about that?
2: No.
3: With about 120, 130 disgruntled Dragons fans.
2: Yeah. Yeah. Yeah.
3: And it was one, no children and no phones.
2: Mm.
3: He said it could get a bit fiery, and so it should be.
2: Yeah.
3: So, yeah, good to see. Paul, about a week ago, I was up at a race meeting near Brisbane, and they had supercars. Now, supercars are what the Formula One blokes use, you know, in their trajectory to Formula One. And my God, they had the Australian champion there, and he was up against these other carts. This cart will do 250 k's an hour. You're in tiny little thing sitting on the ground.
2: Yeah.
3: My God. And apparently, I was speaking to some of his crew, and they said that cart of his is quicker than a V8 supercar around there.
2: Wow.
3: Oh, God. And the speed through corners is actually quicker than the Formula One car.
1: What sort of car is it? A go-kart.
2: Okay, yeah.
1: Really?
3: And just extraordinary. He would take off, and in half a lap, he was about 200 metres ahead. After three laps, he was the whole back straight ahead.
2: Okay, well, they're welcome to it.
3: Oh, I know.
2: Okay.
3: So, very brave.
2: Yeah. Good on you, Pete.
3: Looking forward to I'll tell you what, Graham, I'm up not far from the Queensland border. it's been raining here on and off for the last week.
2: Yep.
3: So it could be very wet up there too.
2: Well, they're saying that the sun in and out today, but the rain, the most of the rain is Saturday, Sunday. Yeah.
3: That's right. But, you know, when you've got that many games on the ground, it, regardless of what the weather's like, it's going to dig up. It's gonna, I've been on Suncorp. I know what it's like.
2: Well, it was in terrific nick last night. It was in beautiful nick last night. So
0: yeah. It trains well.
2: Yeah.
0: Let's hope we don't get inches and inches, but
2: yeah,
0: a shower here or there will be fine.
2: Yes.
3: Mm-hmm. Good on you, mate.
2: Good on you, Pete. Mate.
3: Looking forward to it.
2: Have a good weekend, mate. Thank you. Ta. G'day, Barry.
4: Who? Harry.
2: Okay.
5: Oh, I'm on.
4: Not Barry. Yeah, hey, Graham, what about you? You would have been up at Johnny's with Bonnie M, I reckon, back in the day.
2: With who?
4: Bonnie M. You would have had the high collars up, I reckon, Graham, too.
2: A couple of buttons undone on the shirt.
4: Oh, yeah, for sure. And the chain, what about the chain?
2: Got your chain around the neck, yeah. Yeah.
0: Rocking it.
2: Yeah.
4: Anyway, moving on to rugby league. You know, the Dragons with the acquisitions they've made. What about the fire sale they'll need to have? Surely there's a lot of boats going out the door.
2: I'm pretty sure that that'll happen. But again, that's just to put themselves in a better position to maybe grab a couple of others that got their eye. Yeah.
4: Well, maybe, but I mean, I don't know if Gufferson signed for 3 years. I don't know what Val Holmes' contract is. Unless they can find another deal somewhere else, you know, like England or something, they're going nowhere. So, you know, maybe Saints might be in a bit of trouble. What happens to Kyle Flanagan at Atkinson? You know?
0: Well, anyone who's coming off contract this year who hasn't been spoken to would be nervous.
2: Yeah, yeah.
4: Very, very, very nervous. If I could just touch on the desperation of St. George to get a number 7. And he come on the market. Canterbury spoke to him. Obviously, he was charging a king's ransom because they passed.
2: Yeah.
4: And he went to St. George. Obviously, very important to have a halfback. And that gets me to Canterbury, my favourite subject. I know they all say Gowland's got to play at 6, and you've got a young Mitch Woods coming through. Now, Mitch Woods hasn't been sighted off nobbies this year.
2: Yeah.
4: So I'm a little worried about when their 7's going to come, and then when he does come in, it takes years, before he can steer a football team around a park.
2: Hmm.
4: So, you know, it's a no-brainer. It's always been in the media, the Burton and the Lachlan Galvin situation. And I think Burton plays his 150th tonight. Is that correct?
2: Burton?
0: Don't know.
2: Yeah. No. It's the captain, isn't it, playing? Stephen Crichton makes his 150th NRL game appearance.
4: Okay. Well, anyway, on the internet, I did see James Graham present Matt Burton with a jersey. Now, he didn't play last game. So, beautiful speech by James Graham. Did touch on Matt Burton coming to the club when it was in a bloody mess.
2: Yeah.
4: So, you know, I'd like to think that Canterbury may and could fit Burton in somewhere because you need the reward blokes that, you know, come to your club when it's a mess.
2: Yep.
4: And moving forward, he's not too bad, but where do you play him? Do you think maybe, I'd hate to see the headlines, I'm looking in my crystal ball at the moment, I'd hate to see the headlines in 18 months, Galvin moved on to another club. Oh, my God, I hope that don't happen.
5: That won't happen.
4: I hope it doesn't happen. You don't reckon it'll happen?
0: I wouldn't think so.
5: I reckon Bert will go very soon.
4: Okay, Bert. Well, you know what, if he does go, I hope he gets a bloody good deal and sets him up well and truly, and that's what rugby league's all about. You get the head knock, go and get the good deal when you can.
2: Yeah.
4: And I hope he goes with a blessing, because he was a good player with us, and that's what makes me laugh, because Reed Marnie, my apologies, come to the club when it was a crap house too, and they punted him.
2: Yeah.
4: So the same rules weren't applied.
2: Mm-hmm. Yeah.
4: Welcome to rugby league.
2: All right, Harry.
4: Bye-bye, guys. Have a good weekend and up the docks.
2: You too, mate. Awesome. You too.
0: Good luck.
2: It's interesting that Blake Brayley out for the Sharks.
0: They'll miss him.
1: Yeah, his first, it's his first game.
0: First game.
1: Less than 190 games.
0: Yeah, amazing. Crazy.
2: And
0: yeah, crazy.
2: And they'll also miss Cam McGuinness.
1: Yep.
0: I heard a stat last night.
1: Mm-hmm.
0: Listen to this. Jermaine Asako-Spudley.
1: Yep.
0: Has played every minute bar 12 minutes in every Dolphins game since inception.
1: Amazing.
0: He's missed 12 minutes of their entire first grade life.
2: And he's going.
1: Going to Melbourne. How'd they let him go? Money.
2: I'd say so. I'd say the money would be better down there.
0: That is pretty amazing, though.
1: I must say, Metcalf, if I was him, I would have signed for the Dragons for next year and then go to PNG. Like that guy at Parramatta. Pezzet. Is it Pezzet?
0: Yeah. Para and then Brizzy.
2: You don't get offered too many one-year contracts, mate.
1: Well, I've got a feeling.
2: If you're a clever club, you're not going to offer 1 year.
1: I reckon he'll go back to the Warriors and want to get out this year. He could.
2: Well, he is out this year, at the end of the year.
1: End of the year.
2: Yeah. 13-12-69, that open line number to join us, folks. News headlines coming your way shortly.
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7: M5E's Arncliffe overturned ute, blocking the Cook's River Tunnel westbound for the M5 East, and a multi-car crash affecting all lanes eastbound for the M4 at the Great Staines Road overpass, eastbound passing in the breakdown lane. 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I'm Jeff Wallace. That's our traffic on 2SM 1269.
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15: Good afternoon, I'm Tassava Brown. The neo-Nazi group, formerly known as the National Socialist Network, has been listed as a prohibited hate organisation. It comes under legislation introduced after the Bondi massacre. It will now be a criminal offence punishable by up to 15 years in prison to join or provide support to the far-right group. Coles' landmark federal court laws could signal the end of fake discounts in Australia, exposing the tactics used to sway shoppers. The supermarket giant broke consumer law by misleading shoppers on discount prices, and other retailers are now also being put on notice. Swinburne governance expert Helen Bird says the secrets are now out of the bag.
16: I think that the average Australian, of course, I'm assuming that I know them, would actually feel quite vindicated by this judgment for a couple of reasons. We sort of need to remember this has been happening in a long context. There was a Senate inquiry. There's been all sorts of representations made about a code of press practice involving the supermarkets.
15: A 20-year-old woman has been arrested after buying $500,000 worth of gold bullion using funds from an alleged email scam. She was taken into custody at a Sydney gold dealer after a tip-off from the bank about the funds. Six passengers at the centre of a cruise ship struck down by the hantavirus have officially touched down in Perth and are now heading into quarantine. The four Aussies, one permanent resident and a New Zealander, will be taken to the Bullsbrook Centre for National Resilience in Western Australia. Victorian taxpayers will fork out more than $130,000 to immortalise former Premier Daniel Andrews in bronze with a controversial tribute. The state government's arranging plans for a sculpture. A Victorian government spokesperson says Daniel Andrews led Victoria through some of its toughest moments and never stopped fighting for working people. In sport, St George Illawarra has landed another big signing. Luke Metcalf joins the club on a three-year deal from 2027. The 27-year-old also met with Bulldogs officials this week. The Bulldogs have been forced into a pair of late changes ahead of the clash of the Sharks tonight. Sam Hughes has been ruled out with a neck injury, while Josh Curran is battling a rib injury. And interim Carlton coach Josh Fraser has reiterated that he wants to be a head coach at some point, despite not wanting to be the Blues permanent coach. It follows Michael Voss's resignation. In finance, the All Ordinaries is down 24 points at 88.61. One Aussie dollar is buying 71.7 US cents. 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Partly cloudy with showers and light winds. Possible showers tomorrow with temperatures ranging from 14 to 23 in the city, 10 to 22 in the west. Looking further ahead, partly cloudy with a chance of showers on Sunday, Monday and Tuesday. At the moment in the city, it's 21, in Bankstown 21, Richmond 23. That's the latest 2SM News. I'm Tassava Brown.
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0: Well, in actual fact, Spud's back. Hasn't been here since last Friday. 13 12 69 is that open line number to come aboard and join us. G'day, Bass.
1: G'day, boys. How are you going?
0: Good.
2: Going well.
1: Boys, I was raised in a way where don't ever knock something until you've tried it. So last night I thought, you know what? I'm going to give this ladies' women's origin footy thing a go.
0: Yep.
1: So I slumped into my couch. I turned it on. And let me tell you, boys, the athleticism, the finesse, the class, the touch, the slickness, the intensity. Yeah, none of it was there. And,
0: Bass.
1: Mate, it was so pedestrian. If I was a commentator commentating that game, it'd be like the dummy half picks up the ball, looks to the left, looks to the right, offloads it. The person catching the ball catches the ball, surveys the landscape, takes one step to the... It was so slow. It was so pedestrian. Boys, I coached under-16s and under-17s junior rugby league, and I tell you, those age groups play that game with more intensity and more
0: finesse.
1: It was a hard one.
0: I watched it through, and I didn't mind it at all.
1: Yes, you know what, Graham? I think your wife might be listening. That's why you said that.
0: No, she wouldn't watch it.
2: No, she's not stupid.
0: No, she didn't watch it. She didn't want to watch it.
1: And I know she didn't want to watch it. I'm saying she's probably listening
2: now,
1: to the
2: Bass.
1: Show. That's why you said you enjoyed it.
2: Now, Bass.
1: Yes.
2: The issue is not that they play and that, in your opinion, it's not at the standard you'd prefer. What's the issue is that it's prime time television and second grade's not on television. Elite under 20s is not on television.
3: Yep.

0: I've got no issue with them playing, mate.
1: Yep.
0: None. But don't try and sit there and also tell me you want equal money for that crap that you're dishing out. Sorry. With all due respect.
2: Well, it's on primetime telly.
1: It's what marketing wise they can sell themselves for.
2: Yeah. And the fact that they're females opens a whole new market. You know? There's,
0: if they opened it up to membership, how many members would they get? Last year there was and Roosters were undefeated going into the grand final. There was a Roosters versus I don't know who else game at Gosford. There was 1,800 people there. Don't give me marketing in prime time. It's being propped up by the men's game.
2: No, agreed. Agreed.
1: Okay. No, well, they had, I think they had 23,500 there last night.
0: Yeah, they gave away 20,000 of those.
1: Oh, stop it. Stop it. Show a bit of respect.
0: I think if you bought a scooter at the Caxton, you got a free ticket to that.
1: Stop it.
0: You stop it. That's ridiculous. Prime time.
3: I agree.
0: Anyway, I've got to get off this topic. Boys, can I just say one last thing?
1: Yes, please.
0: If the NRL is fair dinkum about growing our great game, don't you think Magic Round should have a go in New Zealand as well?
1: Yeah, I understand that. Well,
2: why?
1: Yeah, why would you want the whole thing in New Zealand?
0: Well, it's only one round, boys. At the end of the day, these guys are selling out their home team to one game. Can you imagine if they gave them five or six games on a week in a weekend? I reckon it'd actually grow the game exponentially in New Zealand, and it'd be an up yours to the rugby in New Zealand as well.
1: Bass, I can tell you that rugby is taking a hit against the New Zealand Warriors.
0: And how about we just put a nail in the coffin once and for all?
1: Well, it's not about doing that. I mean, they've really gouged out a fair amount of market, especially with crowds and television ratings. So
0: I get that. And I'm saying, like, for the fans of New Zealand to be given a whole round of footy, I reckon they'd take to it. You know, and, you know, the NRL, after me screaming on your program for many, many years, I think the NRL are actually also looking at taking an Origin game to New Zealand soon.
1: Yes, they are. They are looking at that, yes.
0: Yeah. So if they're contemplating an Origin game, why wouldn't they contemplate Magic Round?
1: Because an Origin game is one game. Last time I checked.
0: I think it's probably the after the grand final, probably the second best game.
1: Yes, you would argue that in a marketing sense, yes.
0: So, is it that far off to take a whole round of rugby league to New Zealand?
1: It's possible, but they've signed away, what, 6 years to with the Queensland government.
0: Another one. Valandy's always in a hurry for the cash. No thinking, just give me the money.
1: There's nothing wrong with showing me the money.
2: Yeah. Clearly they're making a buck. Brisbane looks a good venue.
1: Yeah.
0: Look, don't get me wrong, it's a great venue and it's a great week and stuff, but I'm just saying, you know, you're about to include Western Australia into our competition. You're about to include Papua New Guinea into our competition. You're trying to make a national. I think by taking a great round like Magic Round to these places would showcase our game and probably do a lot as far as promoting it and getting fans involved in it that otherwise might have just gone, yeah, it's a game of football.
1: Okay, yeah, I'll I'll take your thoughts on board, but they're not doing anything for 6 years.
0: Pass that on to your mate Valandy's, Greg.
1: Good on you, Bass. Thank you, mate.
0: I know you've got him on speed dial.
1: Good on you. Thank you, Bass. Hello, KT.
4: Good afternoon, fellas. How you going?
1: Good.
4: Right. Yeah. You there? I think. Yeah, you got me?
1: Yeah, we got you.
4: Yeah, I've got an idea.
1: Oh, really?
4: Mm-hmm. Yeah, I think Bass managed to play that game, run it straight at Ellie Johnson or Millie Boyle. I think you get a bit of a shock. How hard those girls actually hit.
1: Yeah. Now, there were some good tackles, good hitting last time.
2: They're elite. Yeah. They're elite female rugby league players. No question.
1: There's some big girls on that field.
4: Big girls. And they're going to get bigger and stronger too. That tackle, when I thought Jamie Chapman was going to, I forget the name of the Queensland winger, I thought she was going to run around it. And that one-on-one tackle.
1: Yeah.
4: And Jamie Chapman dropped the ball.
1: Crunched her. Yeah.
4: That was superb footy. I don't care, male or female.
1: Yeah.
4: That

0: that tackle was fantastic.
1: Mm.
0: You know, I was fully expecting Chappo to run around her.
1: And Jesse Southwell, the save on the try line tackle was outstanding.
0: I don't know what Bass said about calling out the doctor. Maybe it wasn't Jesse that called it out. Maybe it was the club that called out a precaution. You don't really know. But those girls, I said it to you after the first game, the second game would be better, and it was. The third game would be better again. They're just not, I feel sorry for them because it's prime time, not in their prime season. So it's just, they'll have to work. I don't know how they do it, but eventually they'll have to work out a better system for them. You know? Yeah.
1: Yep.
0: I don't understand it, but it will. But either way, good on the Blues girls for doing it.
1: Now, I made mention with Chris Smith this morning, and I also said it here, keep your eye on Rory Owen, the Queensland centre.
0: She's good, isn't she?
1: 22 years of age, she was quick, sharp. She moves so well. You know,
0: she's actually better than her. I forget her name. I was trying to remember before I came on, the 5'8 for Queensland. She's a 19-year-old kid.
1: Yeah.
0: Her hands and their kicking game, once she actually learns what to do, like properly under pressure and things like that, I think she'll be the next superstar. She's outstanding, that girl.
1: She's tall, too. She's tall as well.
0: I watched the first one, and I went, wow, she's got good hands and a kick, and then the kicking game. I know the commentary, they grow it a bit for what it is, but she's one talented little lady, young lady. Not little, she's a young lady, but she's very, very talented.
1: Very little between the teams.
0: Queensland could have easily won both games, and thank God they didn't.
1: Yeah.
0: I wouldn't want to win a race yet to put it in the garbage. But
1: no.
0: I'm happy New South Wales won, but I said that Queensland could have easily been two up themselves.
1: Yes, yeah.
0: You know, which is good for the game in itself. But just, do any of you guys know Tom Dearden's contract situation?
1: Oh, I think he's... I can't
2: he?
1: See him leaving North Queensland.
2: He's contracted through 2029.
0: Oh, is he? Yeah, because I didn't know. I read something on social media that his young partner's pregnant. She lives in Sydney, and we all know what happens when families get involved.
1: Oh, what? Did you say she lives in Sydney?
0: Yeah. She's a close friend of my niece.
1: Oh, really?
0: I don't know her. Yeah, I don't know. My niece is in. She's a close friend and. When they played in Vegas earlier this year, my niece flew over with her and they stayed in Vegas with it. Now I know she's pregnant.
1: Hmm, okay.
0: So I didn't know because I thought...
2: That seems odd.
0: But I thought that's one footballer I would love to replace Jerome Luai at the Tigers. That is one guy I'd love to have him at my club. Because I've never seen a guy put in like he does. He just tries his backside off Tom Dearden.
1: Yeah.
0: Regardless of where it is, and the other one too, and with the Dragons, you've got to give them some credit. I said that they've replaced three of the four spine in the last 2 weeks, pretty much. And they're Metcalf, and good on him too, because he's a kid that had injuries and was going to be everything, and then he had a great run at the start of last year, and now he's put himself almost $1 million flyer. That's taking an opportunity and running with it if you've got it, you know, so good on him.
1: Mm. Yeah.
0: Yeah. I'm all for the guys that can do it. And he's putting himself in the opportunity. He's going to have some pressure on him next year. And I think him and Atkinson will be a really good halves combination. I don't know how old Atkinson is, but I would be very surprised they haven't played some form of football together. Because they're around a similar age and they're both from the Shire. Yeah. So I wouldn't be surprised if they've played together at some stage before.
1: Well, the Dragons are on the move.
0: Yeah, they are. The other thing too, Cook's gone. Cook's going to Super League, so that's where they get some money as well. I think he re-signed and then he's going to Super League.
1: I think that's correct, yes. Yeah.
0: Yeah, I'm not actually sure, but either way. The other thing too, Spud, I've spoken to you before about it too, because I'm a massive rap on Latu Fano, and he's playing hooker. He's starting up number 9.
2: Yeah.
0: The Tigers tomorrow. I don't know if he's going to be a long-term halfback. I'm starting to think he's more of a hooker or 13.
2: When's Appy back?
0: Next week.
2: Next week.
3: Yeah.
2: So he's available for Origin. Is that right?
0: He's available.
2: But he won't have played.
1: No.
2: 3 week suspension.
0: Actually, it might be the week after. I'm not sure, but it's... Hmm. Sharks don't sure do well for us. For Tigers fans, losing Appy, suspended. that's out. Dewey goes out.
1: Careful, that line's playing up, KT.
0: Yeah. Thanks for having me in, guys.
1: Have a good weekend, mate.
3: Thank you.
1: Back with more calls, folks.
4: 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Sydney traffic.
5: M5E's Arncliffe, Cooksville Tunnel, blocked westbound with an overturned ute. You are being diverted at General Holmes Drive out the airport tunnel away from the M5 East. M4, a crash, taking up three lanes eastbound, Greystanes Road overpass through Greystanes. Dan Murphy's don't match prices. 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I'm Jeff Wallace. That's our traffic on 2SM 1269.
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0: are all aboard.
1: You know, somebody's sitting around a restaurant or a bar one night, and he turns to his mates who are musically, oriented, and says to him, got an idea for a song.
2: Yeah.
1: Yellow Submarine. What do you think the look on their faces was?
2: Probably the one mine was.
3: The same as mine.
2: And then, if he just sort of said, well, look, let me give you a sample. You'd say, yeah, nah, it's not going to, don't do it.
1: Correct.
2: Anyway, it was the Beatles.
1: Tommy says, in the last 30 years, Australia have only four major winners. Jeff Ogilvie, Adam Scott, Jason Day, Cameron Smith. Let's hope for another one in the PGA. Well, Tommy, he's well placed, Minwoo Lee. And from what I've seen of the track, off the tee, he's not the straightest hitter off the tee, is he?
2: No, he can be crooked.
1: Yeah.
2: But he's a beautiful golfer.
1: Yeah.
2: If he gets it right, you don't want to be playing out of that rough. Some of those greens were just treacherous.
1: Yeah.
2: Horrific.
1: Ugh. The Lismore Sea Eagle says, I see that the proposed Blues team has been leaked.
2: Ugh.
1: And based on that team, it looks to me that Laurie has not learnt from mistakes. For example, why pick Fenua Blake over Jackson Ford or Terrell May?
2: Yep.
1: Why Katoni Staggs over Crichton? Or Best? Why Tedesco or Edwards? We lost the series last year because we did not pick the best team. To all our Supercoach fans, the stats show us exactly who's performing week in, week out.
2: Yep.
1: Ford and May are 80-minute forwards with leg speed.
2: Yep.
1: Fenua Blank is ranked 15th out of all the front rows. The same applies to the centres and wingers. I grant daily that Edwards Tedesco is a coin flip. But what about loyalty, says the Sea Eagle.
2: Agreed. See, I've got a feeling that Stephen Crichton matters to this team. And on the big stage,
3: okay.
2: I reckon he steps up. I think you'd be crazy not to pick him.
1: Well, as I said, I'm a great fan of Jimmy Tedesco. What hasn't he done? I mean, he's incredible.
2: Well, but
1: you have a fullback.
2: Who was there last year?
1: Who was there last series?
4: Yeah, I think Edwards, the combination with Ta'ol, Cleary,
2: Yo.
4: And also, I reckon if Appy gets there, it's back to Penrith.
2: Appy won't be there.
4: He won't be there?
2: No. Reesey okay. Robson will be the hooker.
1: Yeah, Robson will be the hooker.
2: And we'll play 80.
1: Yeah. Yes.
4: Yep.
1: Somebody said to me, well, you know, what are Queensland going to do? And then I said, well, I'm not interested.
2: Well, I'll just pick their best team.
1: Yeah, good luck to them. They're going to have plenty of talent to pick from.
2: They're going to leave good players out, as are the Blues.
1: And their biggest thing is that they're going to question whether they can pick a halfback who's strong enough in defence at Origin.
2: What would you do as a Queenslander picking a half? I'd play Munster and Ponga in the halves.
4: Yep.
2: If it was me.
4: Frightening. Absolutely frightening.
2: Walsh at fullback.
4: I just think Walker, if he gets a start, that little kicking game, if he's got
1: That's a very important part of his ammunition.
4: Yep.
1: He's got a terrific kicking game.
4: Yep.
1: Yeah. I mean, that's well spotted, Spud. That certainly comes into the equation.
2: They'll go at him, though.
4: They all do, mate. He's tough. He gets in front of him. He's big enough. Mm. He's tough enough.
1: Oh, yeah, he handles that. Yeah.
4: It reminds me like Alfie, the way those little kicks, and he's just, he's got all the string, hasn't he?
2: Yeah.
1: The Sydney Swans will not host their annual Pride game against St Kilda.
2: Why?
1: It becomes in the wake of fringe player Lance Collard's publicised AFL Tribunal case for using homophobic language.
2: Uh-oh.
1: Yeah. And that was in a VFL match.
2: Okay.
1: Yeah. So, yeah. St Kilda was cut from the annual Pride game against Sydney. So that comes on the back of that Collard Tribunal AFL case.
2: Yeah. I remember in the heat of battle when the emotions were running high, some pretty horrible things got said.
1: Yeah, absolutely.
2: But, you know, heat of battle, grain of salt sort of stuff, you know?
1: Yeah.
2: Get off the field. No one means it, really.
1: Well, I don't know about that. some of the things that the Magpies used to say to us.
2: What, you think? Oh, hang on. You went drinking with them after the game.
1: Yeah, but that's
2: well,
1: after.
2: So hang
1: that's
2: on.
1: Well after the game.
2: That's what I'm saying.
1: Yeah, there's.
2: But if you,
1: there was times where we didn't get to the end of the tunnel at Belmore after the game.
2: Oh well. You aggressive Canterbury blokes.
1: Yes. Oh, yes, and those well-mannered Magpies of the day. 13-12-69, that open line number to come aboard and join us. Spud's in today, folks. We're coming back with more right after the headlines.
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3: Open turn ute for the Cooks River Tunnel westbound. The M5 East Arncliffe, it is blocked. You are being diverted at General Holmes Drive out the airport tunnel away from the M5 East. M4 Greystanes, earlier crash taking out lane 1 eastbound, approaching the Greystanes Road overpass. The network, insights and resources for what's next. 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That's our traffic on 2SM 1269.
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13: Good afternoon, I'm Tassava Brown. Angus Taylor has unveiled bold plans of the biggest cuts to immigration in Australian history and a new plan to tie income tax brackets to inflation. In his budget reply speech, Mr. Taylor also vowed to rein in spending, scrapping the net zero agency, electric vehicle tax breaks and other climate incentives. Federal Member for Fisher, Andrew Wallace, says it would help lower prices for consumers.
14: To lift the moratorium, the legal moratorium on nuclear energy, he has not committed to public funding to build nuclear power stations. What he did commit the coalition to was simply to be lifting the moratorium on nuclear energy.
13: The National Socialist Network has become the second group to be outlawed in Australia under anti-hate legislation introduced after the Bondi attack. The group, also known as White Australia, has been listed as a prohibited hate group after receiving advice from ASIO. Home Affairs Minister Tony Burke says it sends a clear message to people who believe in racial supremacy.
15: That sort of hateful ideology and the way they have behaved and the hate crimes they've participated in and given rise to means that they do make Australians less safe. And, you know, we're a nation that has the capacity for people to get along with each other.
13: Six passengers at the centre of a cruise ship struck down by hantavirus have officially touched down in Perth. The four Australians, one permanent resident and a New Zealander are being taken to a Bullsbrook Centre for National Resilience in Western Australia. They will face 3 weeks of quarantine and monitoring. Three students have been taken to hospital after a suspected MDMA overdose at a New South Wales Central Coast high school. Crews were called to Brisbane Water Secondary College, where paramedics treated seven students. Three students have been taken to hospital in a stable condition. Anastasia Palaszczuk's partner, Reza Adib, has been allowed to continue practicing medicine despite facing rape charges. The Office of the Health Ombudsman says it must follow due process. The Brisbane-based obesity surgeon is out on bail after police raided his Gold Coast apartment. He's vowed to fight the charges. US President Donald Trump says China has agreed the Iran war should end. This coincides with his state visit to China. President Trump has called the visit with President Xi incredible and says they've settled a lot of problems.
16: We want the straits open. We're closing it now. They closed it, then we closed it on top of them. But we want the straits open, and we want them to get it ended because it's a crazy thing. They're a little bit crazy. And that's no good. Can't have it. They cannot have a nuclear weapon.
13: A dream diving trip to the Maldives has ended in horror. Five tourists, including a mother and daughter, have been found dead deep inside an underwater cave system. The group of Italian tourists vanished during a cave diving expedition, triggering a major search. Property prices are dropping in some areas nationwide. Global economic uncertainty, as well as rising interest rates and inflation, are taking a toll. PropTrack's Home Price Index reveals in Sydney, home prices have already dropped below their late February peak. But other parts of the country have seen similar trends, including coastal areas that have been highly sought after following the pandemic. In sport, Sam Walker and Tanner Boyd are considered to be good to go for Origin. The Maroons are looking to fill the Queensland halfback void left by Tom Dearden. Queensland veteran Ben Hunt thinks both Walker and Boyd are up to the job. The Perth Bears have signed Rabbitohs Jamie Humphreys in a major boost. Humphreys will link up with the Bears from next season. Interim coach Josh Fraser is not ready for a full-time coaching role just yet, but will lead Carlton for the remainder of the season. Michael Voss's exit earlier this week has prompted a search for a new coach, with Carlton 16th on the ladder. But Fraser is optimistic on what the Blues can achieve for the rest of the season, starting this weekend. To finance, the All Ords is down 29 points at 88.56. One Aussie dollar is buying 72 US cents. 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Partly cloudy with showers and light winds. Possible showers tomorrow with temperatures ranging from 14 to 23 in the city, 10 to 22 in the west. Looking further ahead, partly cloudy with a chance of showers on Sunday, Monday and Tuesday. At the moment in the city, it's 21, in Bankstown 21, Richmond 23. That's the latest 2SM News. I'm Tasava Brown.
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17: Cronulla get us underway in the prelim. Jerome Hughes gives it away to Vic Stefano. The defence, as we've elaborated upon already, has been excellent over the last 3 months. It's tested here to the optimum, and it's been broken open. It's a try for Warwick, the first to the preliminary final. Brayley, walking pass, picked up. Hines, Kennedy. Kennedy gives it away. Cronulla have hit straight back. Stefano's had a big start. There's the offload. Hughes busts them. Straight through. Hughes over. He's carrying a dodgy arm.
18: reaches out and scores. The Sharks could be that level here. Munster, set piece. Pappenhausen back on the inside. He ties it ahead. He gets it down. It's a semi-final showstopper.
17: Grant, scheming, runs out towards the post.
18: Oh! Jerome Hughes is knocked in the next week.
17: One-handed scoop pick up by Brayley.
19: That might be one of the great try savers of all time.
17: Grant now, they're all standing back waiting. He loves that. He gives it away through the hands of Bloor. Now to Howarth. Howarth for the line. Away to Xavier Coates. And they're headed to the grand final again. The Storm are through to their sixth grand final in the last 10 years.
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1: Warm welcome to those of you joining us for the first time today, folks. Nice to have you aboard. The Toff's in, Brady Papworth, Spud's in today, Mark Carroll and Graham Hughes. And we're here right through up until 6 o'clock later on this afternoon. Really looking forward to your thoughts and your calls, folks. The good-looking Rooster, welcome aboard.
21: Hey, afternoon, boys.
19: Afternoon.
4: I've got doodle-loo. How are you, boss?
21: Hey, good. How are you boys going?
19: Excellent.
21: That's all right. Now, first of all, Spudley,
4: yep.
21: Before you give your tips, mate, I'll give you an inside tip from up here.
4: Go on.
21: Yeah, it's been raining all week, mate, so magic round is going to be magic, and there's going to be a few upsets, I think, mate.
4: Oh, okay.
21: And the ground curators are going to have their work cut out, I can tell you that. It's been raining all week, mate.
4: Oh, it's a shame, isn't it? It's a shame.
21: It is, bro. Now, a couple of callers before, the fella that was speaking about the ladies' game, what's a cracker of a game. And, yeah, I do feel sorry for him too, because that's their start of their season. That's got to be fixed up. But also, with the half of Queensland, now I'm a blue blood, through. With the half back of Queensland, surely, yeah, Boyd's in the running. You got to look at Sammy Walker. Like, some of his defensive, he's been spot on, close to the line, with some big blokes, cutting them down. Look at that tackle he did in Stags in the Broncos game, where he cut down on one knee. That was a cracker.
19: Mm.
21: What do you boys think?
19: I think he's probably next in line, if they don't want the experience of Cherry Evans.
21: Yeah, well, how did he measure up? Would you give Cherry Evans another crack?
4: No, he can't go back. Billy won't do that.
19: Okay.
4: Well, he got rid of him for a reason.
21: That's true.
19: I think Jake Clifford's hugely underrated. But I think Sammy Walker's rated by the people who matter a bit higher. But, yeah, anyway, it'd be interesting.
21: And you peeps you come up against them boys are a bit smaller. They hit you right. They can drop you like a sack of potatoes.
4: Oh, of course. Of course.
21: You know what I mean?
4: Yeah.
21: And me being a Rooster supporter, yeah, I'd like to see Sammy get a Gersey.
19: I don't want any of our blokes to get picked.
21: Oh, perhaps, come on.
19: Nah, leave him alone. Recipe for disaster.
1: It's called greed.
21: Hey, that's a good one. Anyway, I love your show. You be good. And we'll see what happens with the weekend of the magic, eh?
1: Have a good
19: weekend of magic.
1: Have a good weekend, good looking.
4: Thanks, mate.
19: Yeah.
4: Thanks for the weather report.
19: What's cooking, good looking?
4: Helen Wilkie.
1: Thank you, mate. 13-12-69 to come aboard, join us, folks. Back to talk about the USPGA, one of the big majors, right after this.
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3: M1 Summersby, Metalbury, northbound lane 2 near Wiseman's Ferry Road. M1 Cowanna breakdown. It's off to one side now, northbound, and the M4 Wentworthville broken down truck eastbound, just near the Edelong Road overpass near the Cumberland Highway. Sneaky hidden car rental charges are for the birds. 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Cheap, cheap. I'm Jeff Wallace. That's those traffic on 2SM, 1260.
2: Tim Webster has always been there for the working class battler. When Tim isn't happy about something, he doesn't stay quiet. He goes into battle. The mayor of Toowoomba expressed his disappointment when funding was axed for the Inland Rail project.
5: A bit of a shock to the system, I have to say.
22: If it came as a shock to you, they obviously didn't tell you it was going to happen.
5: And every meeting that I've had in Canberra has always been, Jeff, it's going to Melbourne to Brisbane, that's the scope, that's what we're doing. And then this announcement came.
2: Tim Webster Breakfast, here for the working class man. Back Monday from 5 a.m.
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0: Well, round one is down for the US PGA Championship, folks. One of the majors, and it's very, very tight at the top. Rather interesting. Let's catch up with our man Larry Canning to talk about it all. G'day, Larry.
1: G'day, Graham. G'day, Pappy. G'day, Spud. How are you guys?
0: Good.
2: Going well.
0: Grab more than a handful and put them on top. Eh? What all at 3 under.
2: And another 7 of them at 2 under.
0: Yeah.
1: It's I've never seen a board like it on the first round. We were talking about how the golf course could actually be beaten up by the longer hitters and driving it over all those fairway bunkers and hacking it out of the rough onto the greens if they had to, or fairway was only a wedge. But it certainly bit back, didn't it? I mean, 3 under par being the best score. And the weather didn't seem to be that bad. I mean, it was a bit of breeze. I think it got up to about 22 or 3 Ks, yeah. 24 Ks an hour. Tomorrow they're forecasting 30 plus Ks, so it's going to be tougher.
0: Some of the greens... Yeah. Some of those greens are interesting, though. I mean,
1: there's an amazing
0: number of elephants buried in some of those greens.
1: And they've stuck the flags right on an elephant's backside on a lot of those holes, didn't they?
0: Yeah. How did they get it to stop, you know?
1: Yeah, exactly. Yeah, they made it hard. They made it tough. I think there was talk that the first round, with a little bit of rain, I think they had like a quarter inch of rain or half inch of rain, overnight, that this was going to be the easiest day. So maybe the PGA officials thought, well, we don't want that. We want, so we'll tough the pins. They were tough pins. I mean, I didn't see any pin that was in like a bowl. They were all sitting on top of mounds, as you said, like elephant's backs.
0: Yeah. And Min Woo with a 3 under 67.
1: Yeah. God love him. He drove the ball beautifully. He did everything right, Min Woo Lee. Probably could have had a lot less. His stats are fantastic for the first round. And he's led majors before, but never led after the first round, which I found interesting. A good start to him is I think he's one of the player that just sort of bathes in confidence. He needs momentum, and that is a fantastic start for him. He does often play well when he's way behind. Because the tournament's not on the line, he's just trying to get a good place. But it'll be interesting to see how he goes the next year. I think he's ready. I think he's done enough to warrant a major victory. You know, he's good enough. Jason Day, Cameron Smith, 1 under par.
0: Yeah,
1: they're right in the mix.
2: But stick them in the final group Sunday with Scotty Scheffler and tell me they're not feeling it. You know?
1: Oh, they'll definitely feel it. Oh, yeah. And when you look at the players up there, I mean, you know, the likes of Brooks Koepka, Jordan Spieth, Rahm, you know, there are some superstars that they will be drawn with because they're all playing on Morikawa. Justin Thomas, he looked angry. There are players that Sam Burns, Cantlay, Ricky Fowler, a lot of great names right at the top. It's going to be a fantastic weekend.
2: Now, Larry, I need the honest truth.
1: Oh, no.
2: Have you ever been late for your tea time?
1: Yes, I have. Yes, I got the same thing Gary Kigo got.
2: Did you?
1: But I was more than 30 seconds. and the reasons I was late. I should have been disqualified for the rest of my life. I mean, I guarantee Higo wasn't doing what I was doing the night before.
2: How would any pro at the US PGA be late for their tee time, even by 30 seconds?
1: And the word is, I mean, not the word, I read where Higo said, yeah, my caddy was screaming at me to get to the tee. So, yeah, he had a lot of reasons to not be late, didn't he? It is a weird thing.
2: And
1: he shot 69.
2: I know, he would have been 3 under sharing the lead.
1: Yeah, maybe that spurred him on. Maybe. Gave him the shit enough to have a big bite. He's been a good player for a long time too, Gary Kigo, left-hander. Has won twice on the PGA.
2: Yeah.
1: One in Europe. Yeah, it's been a bit cool the last few years, but he's definitely a potential major winner. What about Rory? 4 over. Wow.
2: And DeChambeau 6.
1: Yeah. It's not good, is it? I mean,
2: you can't play that sort of course out of the rough. It just your short game. I mean, if you're in the fairway, your short game's got to be unbelievable. But out of the rough, I don't know how they do it.
1: Yeah, well, DeChambeau won a U.S. Open out of the rough.
2: Well,
1: he won a wing foot. He never hit the fairway in 4 days. I don't think he still hit the fairway. I think he didn't even find the car park and still won. You know, like so he can find a way. You know, he measures the density of grass. He takes his TrackMan into the rough. hits shots out and sees how much the club head is slowed down by the rough and then equates that to a club selection. He's a madman.
2: Yes. I mean,
1: he's good fun. He's value. He's great value. But he's not on the edge, I think. On the edge, Bryson.
2: Yeah.
1: But good to watch.
2: How did our man Travis go? Travis Smythe.
1: Yeah, not a great day.
0: I think he's four over, wasn't he?
2: Tough for him.
1: Four over.
2: Well, he matched it with Rory.
1: Yeah. I'm not sure he'd be all that excited about that today. 150. When you look at the cut, I mean, the cut is going to be... What is the cut? I mean, at the moment, it's like... was it one over or something?
2: It'll be a couple over.
1: It's four shots back from the lead, guys.
2: Yeah.
1: And that's insane.
0: Four over with an eagle.
1: What does that tell us about the course? I think it probably tells us that it's a really fair test of golf.
2: Yeah.
1: And you know, like you said, you're probably more value on the fairway, hitting fairways than they first thought.
2: Yeah.
1: They all thought they could smash it. And you know, Min Woo Lee, one of the longest hitters in the tour, and Pot Guider.
2: Yeah, smashes it.
1: They're striving to that. Today were fantastic in terms of hitting the fairways. They were hitting them, you know, nearly every one of them. And when they needed to in the par fives, they all hit the fairways so they could reach. So, yeah, it's definitely fairways and the rough. It's juicy rough. I think the overnight rain hurt it. But as you said, Graham, it's the greens. And if you're trying to get it close in those bowls where the flags are up on the knobs, where the flags are, out of that rough, it's near impossible.
0: I'm not sure what the forecast is, but you're...
1: It's sunny for the next 3 days. It's going to get quicker.
0: Well, they're going to get quicker, yeah.
1: It's going to get windier than it was today. So it's only going to go backwards.
2: Larry, as a golfer, I look at these courses and these tournaments, and since 1962, they haven't played here, right? So this is a members' course. Week in, week out, a bunch of old blokes play this course. How the hell do they do it?
1: And they're paying about $5,000 a month.
2: Yeah, for the privilege.
1: To be a member.
2: But I mean, some of the, where they put some of the flags and the slopes on the greens, the speed of the greens, I know they're not setting that up that way with the rough and all that for the members week in, week out, but such a hard course week in, week out.
1: Yeah, those greens, it doesn't matter what speed you have them at, they are tough. You know, I mean, they'd be running at 10 or 11 for the members, but they're about 13 for the tour players.
2: So the old, you know, my mate Graham Hughes here, who's, you know, let's face it, he's roughly 70-odd years of age, plays off about 18. I mean, that'd be a punish every Saturday.
1: It would, yeah. I think it'd be like, you know, you can imagine them reading out the presentation at the end of the day, that you'd get a ball without any points. No points goes to the last ball.
0: It wouldn't be punishing because the 5K would be in my pocket.
1: You'd be a member down the road.
2: Magnificent, but geez, you've got to be a good player to get it around.
1: Yeah, well, it surprised me. The scores have surprised me, and I think a lot of the other commentators that, yeah, the scores are, I mean, they're consistently decent, but nowhere near what we thought. So there's something about this course that we all missed.
0: And Scotty's not far away at two over.
1: Oh, he bogeyed three of his last five holes.
2: Yeah, he
1: had it one under. Yeah. And he's hit nearly every fairway. He's putting. He was 132 in strokes lost or whatever it means is that there are only about 15 players that putted worse than him on round one. So that must frustrate him.
0: And that's after he held a 40-footer.
1: Yeah, exactly. Yeah, he's had a lot of three putts in there as well. Well, they all did.
0: Yeah.
1: And you know, he hit a lot of fairways, he hit a lot of greens, but that's a terrible putting day for him.
0: Yeah.
1: He can't putt worse. He can't putt any worse than that, surely.
0: All right, well, we'll really look forward to checking in on Monday and hopefully talking about Aussies.
1: It'll be an intriguing, and Aussies with a big chance, the best chance we've had in the major for a long time.
0: Yeah.
2: Good stuff.
0: All right. Have a great weekend, mate. Always good to talk.
1: Good on you, Graham. See you, boys. Thank you.
3: So, mate.
0: Larry Canning does an amazing job for us on the golf.
2: Scotty Scheffler, you would think.
0: Yeah.
2: Who sort of breezed it around, three under, equal leader. No one's talking about him. I mean, he'll be very difficult to beat. Xander Schauffele, another one. He's at two under, proven, you know, big game player. Mm. I mean, they'll be hard to beat, those two.
3: Who's Larry pick? Love, it's called Love.
2: Ludwig.
3: Yeah, where's he?
2: He not great. Couple over.
3: Okay.
0: God, it's tough, isn't it? Fascinating email here from the Golden Rooster. It's magic round, and once again, those wizards from the Roosters are the main event. Sit back, watch in awe and wonder as the red, white and blue pull another mind-blowing victory. Witness mysteries, marvels and mayhem as the Roosters show more sleight of hand and deception than an Albanese election promise. Behold as the Cowboys' defence vanishes quicker than Jim Chalmers' credibility on budget night. And observe, after we've conjured the victory, we'll party harder than Annika Wells at a business meeting. We are the greatest, and I say that with the utmost humility. As my favourite uncle always says, there's one thing the Roosters do better than anyone, humility. Trust in Trent. Long live Uncle Nick. Here come the Roosters, the red, white and bluesters. Good on you, Golden Rooster.
2: Yeah, I hope they win.
0: It's unreal. The mayor and the missus says, afternoon heaps, Pappy Spud. State of origin, a time to return to the top. I have the perfect fit to put New South Wales back to their formidable best. Ivan Cleary, still being involved with Nathan at his best, would have the best of both worlds going forward in his pursuit for happiness in semi-retirement. What do you reckon? I reckon he's headed to be a Blues origin coach.
2: Yep. Yeah, he'd be good.
3: Yep.
2: He would be very good. Mm-hmm. If he's not going to retire and play golf.
0: Interesting stories in the press, Laurie Darling saying that he would look forward to that. Yeah.
3: I love it. It's crazy, isn't it?
0: Loza?
3: To give a job up like it was. You said that old...
0: Tough gig, the origin coach, isn't it?
2: Good yeah, money. Horrible.
3: Good money. Right? Good money.
0: Yeah, but...
2: Get them happy.
0: There's a fair bit to it.
2: Pick the team, get them happy, fire them up, get them out there.
3: Mm-hmm.
2: Don't mess with their heads too much.
3: Yep.
0: Looking forward to your thoughts right throughout the day, folks. Don't forget those emails, 2sm.com.au. If you want to have your say on, 0432 210 735 with those text messages.
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5: Oh, they're crashy. M4 Greystanes eastbound. All lanes are now open, but it's off to one side. Traffic is busy through Greystanes eastbound up towards Cumberland Highway. Earlier overturn ute for the Cooks River Tunnel, Arncliff, M5 East, heading west out towards the main tunnel. 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That's our traffic on 2SM, 12:60.
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15: Good afternoon, I'm Tassava Brown. Prime Minister Anthony Albanese says the budget reply cannot be taken seriously. The Prime Minister cited the omission of costings from the opposition's plan. Angus Taylor is vowing to fight for Australia, flagging major tax changes and an immigration cut shake-up. A coalition government would phase in income tax indexation under a tax-back guarantee, also to combat inflation. The National Socialist Network has become the second group listed as a prohibited hate group in Australia. Anyone involved could face 15 years behind bars. The neo-Nazi group claims it disbanded in January before legislation to proscribe alleged hate groups was introduced. Liverpool council employees have launched legal action against the mayor over allegations of bullying in Sydney. The council was planning to cut 140 jobs at a general meeting. The council will meet again on Tuesday. 14 kilograms of cocaine have been confiscated at Melbourne Airport by Australian Border Force. The drugs were located inside a shipment of fruit pulp believed to have been sent by an offshore syndicate. US President Donald Trump has invited his Chinese counterpart to come to the United States in September. President Trump has stated that in his talks with Chinese President Xi Jinping, China offered to help open the Strait of Hormuz and pledge not to send military equipment to aid Iran in its war. This comes as a number of Chinese flagships were allowed to pass through the Strait of Hormuz by Iranian forces. Scientists believe that bee populations may be declining in part because the insects are experiencing dementia-like effects linked to high aluminium exposure. That's similar to how aluminium has been associated with Alzheimer's disease in humans. Bees carry surprisingly high levels of contamination at concentrations that would be considered harmful to human health, so this may impact their ability to locate flowers and gather pollen and nectar. In sport, Queensland will host Magic Round through to 2032 at Suncorp Stadium. The Sunshine State has overcome rival interest from New South Wales, Western Australia, South Australia and New Zealand. And Bryce Cotton has opened up after officially being unveiled as a Boomers player. The Star Guard says there's still plenty of work to do if he wants to make the squad for the upcoming Olympics.
16: It was a cool opportunity that I had never thought of. And then it was a nice idea to my surprise. Not too long after I came here to Adelaide, I ended up getting citizenship.
15: In finance, the All Ordinaries is closed down 21 points at 88.63. One Aussie dollar is buying 71.64 US cents. 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Partly cloudy with showers and light winds. Possible showers tomorrow with temperatures ranging from 14 to 23 in the city, 10 to 22 in the west. Looking further ahead, partly cloudy with a chance of showers on Sunday, Monday and Tuesday. At the moment in the city, it's 20 in Bankstown, 20 and in Richmond, 20. That's the latest 2SM News. I'm Tassava Brown.

0: Sporty Gavin says the Beatles had another song that was quite unique to the Yellow Submarine. That would be the song about the octopus's garden.
1: That's it.
0: Is that correct?
1: Mm.
0: What were they on in those days?
1: Oh, well.
2: Mushrooms.
1: Don't discuss it.
0: At Scone tomorrow, I couldn't find any horses that I was interested in. But up north, Jimmy Starr looks a dead set, certain to win the Group 1 at Doomben. Good luck, Graham punters. Please gamble responsibly. Good on you, Sporty Gavin. You saved me saying the same thing.
1: Mm.
0: Just Dougie.
3: G'day, boys. Interesting afternoon. The I rang up about the women's state of origin. I knew when Baz wanted to talk about it, I knew a spray was coming. I mean, has he ever rang up with his... anything positive? You don't have to answer that. Yeah. I mean, if he writes stuff down what he's going to talk about, it'll be spray one, spray two.
0: Mm.
3: And he's a great caller. I wish he was in Parliament, actually, on the Liberal side, giving it to Albanese. Oh, it would be awesome.
0: Wouldn't he?
3: Just cut him loose.
0: Oh, yeah. He'd just take over.
3: Yeah. The but look, a couple of points. The and I know the answer to this, but the... how many games have the girls played before State of Origin?
2: Zero.
0: Zero, yeah.
3: Zero. So you pretty much... these are trial games that you're playing and you're giving them the State of Origin.
0: Look, Dougie, I'm being honest. I watched it. I enjoyed it. You know, there's obviously not what I'm expecting at times, but there was... plenty of times in it where, you know, it got fascinating. I mean, geez, the finish to it was just unbelievable. It was a great finish.
3: Once I get going, let me tell you, I'll say to Baz, that it, or anyone, that don't take those games as how it runs. Some of the games, as they ran through the season last year, were really good games to watch.
0: Yeah.
3: Really good football.
0: Yeah.
3: Once they start to chime, get some movements together... And they work with each other, it all works. I mean, and I think you've talked about this a lot, Graham, being from the TV background and stuff. Programming-wise, you've just filled, I think you said there were 24,000 people at the game.
0: Yeah.
3: You've basically got people had something to watch, right, whether they complained about it or they didn't.
0: Look, I'm not sure about the complete ratings figures, but the ratings...

0: and a lot of the AFL games played in Sydney.
1: Well, you know, he's... Look, I think Delaney's is a good operator. Whether you look at, you know, I don't agree with everything, but he's a good operator.
0: Yep.
1: I think he runs a really strong business. And even when I think of his comments, how he talks about growing the game, and the cricket guy you had on yesterday, there's a difference between giving up your best assets, or you fight for them and you grow them. And he's just growing the game really, really well, puts money back into it.
0: Yep.
1: And I think one of the biggest problems with cricket is free-to-air stuff.
0: Mm.
1: If you don't, if it's not on free-to-air, you're not going to get those people watching. But like I said, if you stick with the girls, as I think it's, they haven't played a game. They're trial games, but they're called State of Origin. I think that's really unfair for the girls.
0: Yep.
1: Because you're relying on their statistics from last year. So, look, having a daughter, I'm most probably biased as well, but there's a lot of women's sports that are doing really well, and you've got to start somewhere, right? I think if you programmed it after the State of Origin, like the men's, later on, there's most probably no room for it, and that's why they don't do it. It's pretty obvious.
0: Yeah.
1: So all I can say is go the girls. So,
0: I'm with you. Good on you, Dougie.
1: Okay.
0: Have a good one.
2: Good on you, Dougie.
0: Thank you, mate.
1: See you guys.
0: Ta. The Pearl.
3: Afternoon, boys. How are we?
2: Good, Pearl.
3: That's good. It's Dougie must have the same thought process as me. The limited times I call, I always follow Dougie, and he's hard to follow. Makes good sense.
0: Yes, he does.
3: Yeah. Just finished up the Shoot Shield Golf Day, Pappy.
2: Ah, how'd you go?
3: Okay, 32 points.
2: That's good.
3: Not terrible, but not great either. And got Junior Pearl sitting next to me. He had 32 points as well. Say good day, mate.
2: Brilliant. Hello, Junior Pearl. who won? Any rugby people of note?
3: I didn't see a whole heap of actual players. I think it's just the supporters that come out from, and they've... you know, you nominate a team that you'd play for, and then there's at the presentation tonight they'll say who won, Eastwood or Norths. And go from there. I met a mate of yours, Ash, and I've forgotten his last name already.
2: Webster.
3: That's him.
2: Yeah. He's a lunatic.
3: Yeah, I didn't
2: good spend fella.
3: A lot of time with him, but I got that vibe. So,
2: good man.
3: He's a good bloke. So yeah, we'll see you tomorrow afternoon. Happy. We've turned the weather on for you.
2: Oh, good. That is the main thing.
3: Absolute cracker. Your little lurgy might turn into pneumonia or something if it was too cold.
2: I know. I was contemplating the journey, but thought, no, I'm going to push through. I'm going to do it.
3: Yeah. Well, you know what's good for a cold, a nice cold beer, so I'll buy you one in the afternoon.
2: Okay, I accept.
3: Yeah. Yeah, I might miss kickoff, but I'll get you at half time. Yeah.
2: All right, mate.
3: All good.
2: Good man.
3: Hey, good. Good bye for the Dragons yesterday. Metcalf may be overs, but I believe he was on overs anyhow. From what I hear, he was on exactly the same deal at the Warriors, and it didn't work out.
0: Yeah, we spoke about that, correct.
3: Yeah, sorry, I missed that. So, you know, it's the spine's looking a lot better, and, I mean, well, you've got to have some kind of hope. After what's going on, I mean, our reward for never winning a Magic Round and being 0-9 is to play the Panthers. it could be atrocious. So I've decided I haven't missed a minute of a game this year of the Dragons. And so I think I'm going to go to a brewery trivia night on Sunday night, and so I'll miss it. So if that's the catalyst for them to pull off a miracle, I promise Dragons I'll never watch another game this year. I'll just watch it on repeat.
2: Yeah. Well, expectations are low.
3: So, I don't think they could get any lower.
2: No, so it's moments like those where strange things happen.
3: They do, but I mean, the absolute realist in me said if they stay within 20, that's a win. It honestly is.

0: So that's unfortunate. That's where we're at. But, you know, that's where we're at.
1: And we'll all right.
0: And, you know, good little spine of, you know, drink water, Metcalf, Atkinson, Little. That's not a bad spine for next year with the young forwards and Keon. So who knows?
1: Yeah. It's a start. There'll be more. Okay.
0: Yeah, and it could be. And Philip Sammy, you know, there's talk of him maybe playing Origin, winning a Queensland Origin spot.
2: Yeah.
0: So you know, he's got at least he's got some speed, which is sorely lacking at the moment with our Dragons. And our boys have a great
3: week. Pearl. Yeah. Just quickly.
0: Yeah, Pappy.
3: I got to know, whose team did you play for today?
0: Oh, Eastwood.
3: Oh, good man.
0: Yeah, absolutely. That was a no-brainer. I was actually been an Eastwood fan since I was a kid.
3: Oh, it's even better.
0: Yeah, so not that I follow it as closely as the rugby league, of course.
3: No.
0: But at least Eastwood are winning because my AFL side's the Bombers. Oof. I think they've had one win out of 20, so I think I might just be the mock for the whole lot of them.
2: Yeah, a stellar season.
3: Congrats. See you tomorrow. Yeah.
0: But hopefully not a mock for tomorrow. Go to Woody.
2: Good on you, Pearl. Couple of things, folks, about Magic Round. This is the 7th edition of Magic Round. The largest total attendance was 149,326 across 3 days just last year. And it's rather ironic. This year, there are over already 170,000 tickets issued across 4 days. That including, of course, what was on last night, the Women's State of Origin Game 2. Partnering up with UWI and Pediatric Cancer across the country and New Zealand, launching a new charity initiative for the Magic Round called Kick for a Cause. It aims to raise, folks, $1 million if you can find some support out there, and that's for children with cancer and their families, of course. And the NRL's insurance partner, UWI, are going to donate $1,000 for every successful try converted.
3: Oh.
2: And as far as penalty goals, they will add every penalty goal as well, $1,000. And they will give $2,000 for every successful field goal.
3: Mm.
2: There you go.
3: So 170,000 tickets.
2: Tickets.
3: Well, that must include last night. Yeah.
2: Yes, it did. That's what I said. Yeah.
3: So I wonder how many of those 170,000 actually going all 4 days. Or 2 days, or 3 days.
2: Yeah, I'd say there'd be a few, yeah.
3: Yeah, it'd be quite a few.
2: Just some things for the record. Spudley, most points scored by a team. Didn't remember this. 2019. The Melbourne Storm, 64.
3: Wow.
2: Most points in a game. The Storm versus Eels in 2000. That was it. 74 points. Wow. Biggest winning margin.
4: Penrith, I reckon.
2: Our biggest winning margin was the Storm again that game.
3: Yep, 54.
2: 54. And the leading try scorers at O'Carr with 8.
3: Wow.
2: Fascinating. All those little details courtesy of the NRL.
3: There's been a lot
2: NRL,
3: of, there's been some
2: that.
3: Serious multiple try scorers this year.
2: Yeah.
3: Marju last week, 5. Tommy Jenkins, 4. Mm. I mean...
2: Yeah.
3: Who knows what Magic Round will throw at us.
2: Correct. Thank you for your patience, folks, coming back with your calls.
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6: Tempia breakdown, Princess Highway, just past Bellevue Street heading south, and top right of Burswater Main, southbound affected Church Street, Morrison Road, heading down towards the Ryde Bridge. Earlier overturned ute for the M5 East Cooksville Tunnel. That's been cleared, reopening the M5 East at Arncliffe. 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That's our traffic on 2SM, 1269.
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0: Welcome back aboard. Tweed Rabbit says, boys, why oh why have South let Humphreys go? I am actually choking on my VB. Salary cap? Yes, yes, yes. Ashton Ward? Yes, yes, yes. I get it, but really. Fair bloody dinkum, says Tweed Rabbit.
1: Seems odd. Because he's versatile, good player. Anyway.
0: It's called a decision by the player to get more money.
1: Yeah, possibly.
0: Hello, Peter.
2: Hey, g'day, boys. Just give me a call about some young guys that just got graded in referees the last couple of weeks. So most of these guys did, like, the grand finals for, you know, Harold Matz, SG Ball and all that kind of stuff.
0: Yeah.
2: But one of the young fellas I've actually helped with development all the way through, actually appointed into his first game as a 13-year-old, and that's young Matthew Galvin. Funny enough, his name sounds a bit familiar. It's actually Lockie Galvin's older brother.
0: Oh, really?
2: Yeah, and he's a very talented referee in his own right as well.
0: And how old is he, you said?
2: He's actually 2 years older than Lockie, so he's 22, 23-ish now. Yeah.
0: And he's now graded.
2: He's now graded, so he'll be doing, Jersey Flag, possibly Ron Massey and Shoot Shield, and hopefully get up to the NRL, which will be quite fun when they're both doing the same sort of thing in a few years' time, if he gets there.
0: Yeah.
2: But, yeah, just wanted to do a shout-out to the boys.
0: Oh, nice.
2: And congratulations.
0: Wish him well with his career. That's interesting. That'd be rather funny if he does anything in the game one day where he's...
2: Yeah, it'd be very... But what's interesting, I know, obviously, with the Bulldogs and all that kind of stuff, how they say Lachlan is very good at the fitness and that, all that kind of stuff.
0: Well, yeah.
2: Matt actually set at 17 the record for the referees for the 1.5 and 2K run.
0: Time trial, yeah.
2: Yeah, and even for the elite guys as well, he's still got that as well.
0: Wow.
2: And he keeps bringing it down.
0: Wish him well. We'll have a look out for him. I really appreciate it, Pete.
2: Yeah. No worries. Thanks, boys.
1: Well done.
0: Good on you. Have a great weekend. Thank you, mate. Sugar Ray.
3: Hey, boys. How are we?
1: Excellent.
3: So, Pappy, I made it to about 12:30 last night.
1: Me too.
3: So, did you notice Cam wasn't getting much coverage until Cameron Smith got the tie, the lead? They weren't showing much, were they?
1: No, men were the same.
3: What's going on there?
0: They're called Americans.
1: Yeah.
3: Yeah. Not happy.
0: Yeah.
1: Agreed.
3: Because I copped an earful from my missus last night, staying up so late. She's like, what are you doing watching this, you know? And I wanted to watch some Australian golfers, and there was two in the mix.
1: Yeah, it was good.
3: And the shot they did show of Cameron Smith is when he hit that horrible tee shot on the par three in the rough. He almost got it up and down, but he bogeyed it.
1: Yeah.
3: This course in Philadelphia, what do you reckon, boys? They've got a statue of Rocky in Philadelphia.
1: They do.
3: Do you reckon Joe Frazier would be a better suit? Joe Frazier.
1: At least was proper boxer.
0: Yeah. Yeah, well, one's real.
3: I know, right?
0: Yeah.
3: Hey, Spud, you tipped, mate.
1: Yeah, 5:00.
3: Did you tip the Tigers again last week?
1: Did I? I don't know.
3: In Melbourne?
0: No.
1: No, Melbourne.
3: Remember last year you tipped the Tigers down there?
1: And yeah, I know. Yeah, I was off my head. I know.
3: That's still my tip of the year.
1: I had a feeling.
3: So we've got your tips coming up after 5:00.
1: 5:00. Get your pencil ready.
3: I don't know about that.
1: And we get last week. We get $5. Okay, that's good.
3: Hey, Pappy, back to the golf. So you were saying about these members that have to play that course, right? They don't have the rough as long as that.
1: Oh, you wouldn't think so, no. I mean, they can set it up tough for
4: you know, for pennant golf or club championships and all that sort of stuff. But for week in, week out, you know, middle-aged golfers who play off 20, I mean, it'd just be punishing.
3: And you know the most bizarre thing? I just looked at the odds, gamble responsibly, everyone. Did you see what Scotty Scheffler's playing to win this thing?
4: What is it, $3?
3: He's $2.70, the next bloke is $11, and they're both on the same score.
4: Yeah. Yep.
3: What the hell?
4: Well, big name. It's like Tiger at his best.
3: Is he like Tiger at his best, Happy?
4: No, he's not. But of the current crop, if he's in the mix, yeah, he's going to be short.
3: Because I woke up this morning and saw the coverage this morning, and they were talking about Scotty, the way he played the course, especially the back nine. He was just hitting the middle of the green. He was fairway most of the time.
0: Yep.
3: Yeah, so he's playing smart, isn't he?
4: That's what he does.
0: Yes.
4: And he's got no weakness.
0: Hope he gets beat.
3: No weakness at all, Happy.
4: Well, every part of his game is top shelf. Whereas Min Woo, you know, and Scotty and some of the guys, yeah, they got weaknesses in their games. Scheffler has none.
3: And you know Bryson. You can see Bryson's weakness, can't you?
0: We've got to be quick, Sugar, because Spud
4: he's
0: needs a
4: break. Loose.
3: All right, boys. You have a good weekend. Enjoy Magic Round.
0: You too. Have a good one, mate. Coming back with tips, folks, of course, later on.
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6: Black down a breakdown, Sunny Hot Road, Vardy's Road, southbound lane 1, a Picosa crash, Forest Road, Himmerlison Drive, top right, Burswater Main, water across the road for Church Street, southbound Morrison Road towards the Ride Bridge. 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
14: Good afternoon, I'm Tisava Brown. Neo-Nazi group National Socialist Network, also known as White Australia, has become the second group listed as a prohibited hate group under legislation introduced after the Bondi massacre. ASIO Director-General Mike Burgess revealed the group was stretching the boundary of legality. Home Affairs Minister Tony Burke says members involved could face 15 years behind bars.
15: It sends a clear message to people who believe in racial supremacy that their views have no place in modern Australia. We're a country that judges you on who you are, not on where you're from. The neo-Nazis have gone after almost every different group you can imagine, whether people are Jewish, whether they are Muslim, whether people are of Asian heritage, whether they're First Nations.
14: The Coalition's proposed tax bracket guarantee has come under intense scrutiny. The opposition leader, Angus Taylor, has unveiled a plan to tie income tax brackets to inflation to tackle bracket creep. Experts are warning the changes could cost the budget over $100 billion over the next decade. Deputy Opposition Leader Jane Hume says the Coalition will release its full costings before the federal election. The federal Coalition also plans to cut migration if elected. Mr Taylor says Labor's made a mistake by inviting too many people.
16: Mass migration is changing Australia for the worse. The number of people coming in far exceeds the number of houses built. Consequently, the great Australian dream of home ownership is vanishing for old and new Australians alike. Across its two terms, Labor will have brought in 2 million people.
14: Six passengers from a cruise ship struck down by hantavirus have touched down in Perth. Health Minister Mark Butler says the passengers were in good health and all tested negative for the virus. Critical care staff have been deployed from Darwin to the centre ready to receive the passengers. Drivers are facing delays in Sydney following two major crashes. All westbound lanes of the M5 motorway are closed at General Holmes Drive after a car crashed and flipped in the Cooks River Tunnel. Two other vehicles were also involved in the incident. Diversions are in place at General Holmes Drive. Sydney is being earmarked to build major AI data centres as a major hub for Australia's emerging artificial intelligence and cloud infrastructure. The data centres could use the equivalent of a quarter of Sydney's current annual drinking water supply within a decade. Francine Binns from Western Sydney Regional Organisation of Councils says there are potentially major consequences for the nation as a whole.
17: Centres are increasing and they're becoming or are part of our critical infrastructure. So we're saying, well, look, we need really federal and state government focus on this to ensure that we can maintain when these data centres are planned and are built, that they're adhering to Australia's strong standards.
14: Detectives have charged three people over an alleged $600,000 email scam after some of the proceeds were used to buy a gold bullion at a business in the Sydney CBD. The money may have been obtained through a business email compromise. A 20-year-old woman has been arrested. In sport, Kevin Walters' time as Kangaroos coach has been locked in for another 2 years ahead of the Rugby League World Cup. The deal was due to expire on June 30. The NRL Magic Round will remain in Brisbane until 2032. The showpiece event's been officially locked in at Suncorp Stadium. NRL CEO Andrew Abdo says it's offering new experiences right across Brisbane and Queensland. Ruck Tom Campbell is hanging up the boots, bringing to a close a 15-year career across four clubs, Melbourne, the Western Bulldogs, North Melbourne and St Kilda. The 34-year-old suffered a torn ligament in his neck after a collision at training in January. In finance, the All Ordinaries is closed down 21 points at 8,863. One Australian dollar is buying 71.62 US cents. 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Partly cloudy with showers and light winds. Possible showers tomorrow with temperatures ranging from 14 to 23 in the city, 10 to 22 in the west. Looking further ahead, partly cloudy with a chance of showers on Sunday, Monday and Tuesday. At the moment in the city, it's 20 in Bankstown, 20 and in Richmond, 20. That's the latest 2SM News. I'm Tasava Brown.
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18: A perfect night for rugby league. The Broncos to kick off. Cowboys with first use of the football. Duffy, little grubber kick, kicks Scatone! And here goes Perdue! Beats one, beats two, Jackson Perdue! This is a butler of a try from the North Queensland Cowboys! It's with O'Donnell, O'Donnell's over the line, he'll roll over and score! Drinkwater out wide to Labert, Labert's in! The Cowboys do go back to back and they're in front. Luke, Sonny Luke! Last play, Brisbane, they go down the short side, man out wide, and that is a terrific ball. Lukey, options inside and out, he links up with Drinkwater, and the Cowboys are in again. Lovely ball, that's a ripper to Arthurs, and in game 100, he is going to score right on half-time. Pani kicks, here come the chasers, man will get there, will he? Ezra! Oh, that's beautiful, what a pass, Tolte! Brisbane are in front, Drinkwater, Dearden, here's Tester! He's over! Duffy, he's thinking one, and he has nailed it. It's with Drinkwater. Drinkwater! Oh, he's got it! He's got it! 31 all! Dearden, Clifford, they must score! They will score! The Cowboys, 35, have defeated the Broncos, 31.
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0: Final hour tonight, folks. 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It's time for Spud's Tips.
1: Welcome, Graham, to this magnificent segment called Spud's Tips.
0: Yeah.
1: You ask questions, or am I doing it?
0: No, we'll do it. Sharks are up against the Dogs. No Josh Curran, no Sam Hughes for the Dogs. But very importantly, Blake Brayley and Cam McGuinness out for the Sharks.
1: Yeah, I think they're big outs for the Sharks. Burton's back at 5'8". Crichton, 150 games. He needs a big one. So I'm going to go...
0: Max King's back.
1: Bulldogs, 13 plus.
0: What?
1: Yeah, why not?
0: The Dogs, 13 plus.
1: Yeah, well, they're due, mate. They're due.
0: Okay.
1: Wow. Last week, six games, 13 plus.
0: Okay. Stephen Crichton plays his 150th NRL game.
1: Well done.
0: Yeah. The Dogs have won only one of their six magic round games. Not okay. Good. That's not good. Need to improve upon that.
4: Sharks for me.
0: Yeah.
1: Okay.
0: Why, Pappy?
1: Because we're going Bulldogs.
4: Because the Dogs have been going poorly. Yeah.
0: No.
4: And the Sharks have also been hot and cold.
1: Yeah, which
4: but they're, due to be half decent. Yeah,
1: correct.
0: Brayley and McGuinness bothers you?
4: They've also got a couple back, though. Mm. Mulatalo. Who else? I do know. Hang on. Anyway, they've got a couple back.
0: There you go. You're going to be punished.
4: For Jesse Ramey.
0: You're going to be punished for counting on wingers.
1: Okay.
4: Yeah, no, I agree.
0: Yeah. South Sydney, of course, will be taking on the Dolphins. Latrell Mitchell's back. Alex Johnston out with a leg injury. Francis Molo, though, was out for the Dolphins as well. The last time these two teams met, it was 40-30. So a few points being scored in this one.
1: Yeah, the fence isn't really in their vocabulary, the way they play. But the Rabbits, big ins, Latrell, but I think also big outs, Johnson on his favourite left edge. Dolphins scoring points for fun. I feel this is going to continue, so I'm going to go the Dolphins.
0: Happy?
4: I agree. Dolphins for me.
0: I like how the Rabbits are playing, but it does seem as if it's going to be, you know, tit for tat points.
1: Yep.
0: Yeah, so we're all going Dolphins.
4: I've got a question over just how fit Latrell is with his back. He's not kicking goals.
0: Yeah.
4: He's got Origin selection. Does he impose himself on the game or just try and get through it?
0: Interesting.
4: Yeah.
0: Yeah. The West Tigers are up against the Manly Seagulls. This is the first game up on Saturday.
4: And Alex Twall missing.
0: Yes. But they do have Finu back, Terrell May. Ethan Roberts with a possible club debut. He's been named on the bench. Brandon Wakeham suspended. Takiaha, of course, badly broken leg. He's gone for the season. Manly have been in outstanding form.
1: Certainly have.
0: This is interesting. The Sea Eagles have won 7 of the last 9 clashes between the two.
1: 3 p.m. kickoff, old school. Heck, was that on a Saturday, 3 p.m.? But it's going to be, it is 3 p.m. on the Saturday. Benji Ball versus Foz Ball. Is still missing Appy. I love Appy the way he plays. Yes, Tyrrell May's back. I think Manly, plenty of confidence. Fogarty's back. Joey Walsh to the bench, which, I mean, I don't know how that's going to work, but me personally, I'd down the track, I'd put the 5'8 into Hooker. What's the 5'8's name?
4: Brooksy.
1: Put him to number 9, like a Ben Hunt. But I've got Manly put the score on 13+.
4: I like the Seagulls in this one too. Appy's too important. Adam Dewey, of course, missing, and Jareem Buller. So they're going to need all hands on deck, the Tigers.
1: What do you got, Brent? What do you got, Graham?
0: I'm not going for the Tigers now.
1: Okay.
0: Okay. Did you think I was going to be?
1: You might.
4: Gavin would have.
1: Yeah, Gavin.
0: Sea Eagles have been outstanding. They really have. The second game on Saturday will be Pappy's Roosters up against the Cowboys. Now, Lindsay Collins back at prop, but no Victor Radley, being a naughty boy, suspended. Cowboys are missing Taumalolo, and they simply say being rested.
1: I find that very strange.
0: Yeah, no Sonny Luke and no Dearden. Roosters have won 6 of their last 8 against the Cowboys, and they have scored at least 6 tries in their last 6 games.
1: He's been Roosters. Fantastic, Tomolo. Why is he being rested? Dearden's out.
4: Don't
1: massive
4: know.
1: Out.
4: Don't know.
1: It's like we'll give you the 2 points. As you said, Lindsay Collins back. The spine is starting to gel. I think Tedesco's playing his best footy. And, if we see a man of the match performance by Walker, he'll be in the Queensland side. So I'm going to go the Roosters.
4: Me too.
1: 13+.
0: Okay. 7:45 p.m. kickoff for the Parramatta Eels Melbourne Storm. The Eels have won their last 2 visits to Suncorp Stadium. But this is against the Storm, who were back in business by the looks of it. Addo Carr is the leading try scorer going into this game. Harry Grant has scored 10 tries in his last 8 games against the Eels.
4: Go, Harry.
0: Interesting stat.
4: He was good last week, Harry.
0: Are they back? Let's see. But big games, of course, from their rep players coming up, I think. Storm.
1: Yeah, I think it's a toss of a coin. Storm, they've certainly shown some Storm form last week. Queensland players, as you said, Graham, are going to be aiming up, plenty of confidence. Parramatta, I love their attitude last week, never give up. Actually, Jason Rolls versus his old mentor, that being Coach Bellamy. Parramatta's injury count, it's put plenty of pressure on, and it's a toss of a coin. I'm going to go Storm, but I'll tell you what, I was out at Kellyville yesterday, and just drove past that Centre of Excellence
4: at the Eels.
1: They should be winning comps. That looks so good.
4: Yeah, it is. It's pretty amazing.
1: So, we'll go Storm. Toss a coin, Storm.
4: Storm.
0: Storm for all of us. Titans and Knights is the first of the Sunday games.
4: 14th v 15th.
0: Yeah, crazy, isn't it? Mm. The Titans have lost their last 4 games at Suncorp Stadium. The Knights have won 4 of their 5 Magic Round games. Greg Marzu, of course, has now scored 8 tries in his last 2 games.
4: Yeah,
1: amazing. Yeah, I think Titans, for me, they're hot and cold. They read fantastic on paper. When it comes to playing, they're not really playing to the what's written on. So Knights are loving what I'm seeing at the moment. Their spine's really working. They've got some great forwards leading down the middle, laying a platform, and I'm feeling it's going to be a big points win to the Knights, 13+.
4: Yeah, and going too well for me, the Knights.
0: Ponga, Dylan
4: full
0: Brown.
4: Strength. Yeah. Bradman Best, yeah. Mars Hughes, Gagai.
1: Can you see him playing halfback?
4: I'd play Munster at 7. Mm. But either way, I think they both handle it.
1: Yep.
4: Ponga's a gun.
1: Yep.
0: Then, of course, we've got the Warriors up against the Brisbane Broncos. This is, of course, Sunday. No Luke Metcalf. Tuivasa-Sheck, he's got a shoulder problem. Jack Gajewski is out of the Broncos. Adam Reynolds returns. And, of course, Philip Coates, NRL debut on the wing. The Broncos have won 3 of their last 4 magic rounds. Reece Walsh is in the number one jumper, has scored 7 tries last 7 games at Suncorp Stadium.
1: Wow.
0: Interesting stat, but I'm going the Warriors.
1: It's the game of the weekend. Warriors, you know, they've never beaten the Broncos since 2018. It's quite incredible. Big in, as you said, Reynolds is back. But I feel this game, it's going to be close. And I've got to go the Warriors as well, Graham.
0: Pappy?
4: Warriors, they're just under the radar. And there's a couple, you know, having a crack at an Origin berth as well. You've got Barnett and Capewell and these blokes who are... Yeah, mature, experienced team. Yeah.
0: This does not read well as far as the Dragons are concerned. Penrith Panthers up against the Dragons to complete a magic round. Jack Cogger returns from suspension. He's on an extended bench. Cade Reid and Matt Feagai is both out for the Dragons. Dan Atkinson at 5'8", Moses Suli backed at centre. Tui Polotu named on the wing. Panthers have won 8 of their last 9 against the Dragons. The Dragons have conceded 106 points in just their last 2 games. Spud.
1: Good luck, Dragons. It's the last game of the weekend, Graham. Phil will be chopped up more than a straight on Melbourne Cup Day. I think Panthers, I feel, will showcase the standard and play the sailor competition. Catches if you can. Paying $1.03, please gamble responsibly. Penrith, I've got to say, I'm going big, Graham. I'll get 2 points for this.
0: Go on.
1: 30+.
0: 30+.
1: Thank you. You heard it here.
0: Okay. Pappy?
4: I've never seen odds like this. And the line, I think, is 28.5 or something like that.
0: Mm.
4: Panthers will cover it.
0: In a word... Panthers.
1: Panthers.
0: Thank you for your patience, folks. We're back with your calls.
19: 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Sydney traffic.
6: Top right, a burst water main affecting southbound Church Street and Morrison Road down towards the Wright Bridge. Earlier crash at Lidcombe Joseph Street near Rarina Road and Precursor crash, Forest Road, Henry Wilson Drive. 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I'm Jeff Wallace. 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

0: Welcome back aboard, folks. Redback says, I'm disgusted in Bass. I actually enjoyed the women's State of Origin. Jamie Chapman is the best winger in men's or women's footy. Alex Johnston has never looked that good diving for a try, says Redback. Go on, you Redback.
1: No comment, Graham.
2: No comment.
0: Richard says, not sure why they have the national anthem at State of Origin. Probably should save it for international games, but it was clear that some of the ladies didn't want to sing, just like some of our male counterparts. I thought the anthem was changed to be inclusive, Richard says. Hello, Batchy.
3: G'day, Graham. Happy, Spud.
1: Patchy.
3: I watched the women's last night. A little bit rusty. You know, they haven't played much football of late, but they nearly got us again, Queensland, didn't they?
0: Look, it was a good contest, and it kept you interested because right to the... I mean, the finish was remarkable. So.
3: Yeah, that centre for Queensland, geez, Grace Lightning, isn't she?
1: Rory.
0: 22 years of age. God, she moved well.
3: And she's not... There's not much of her.
0: No.
3: Yeah. But we were talking the other day about... pre-match warm-ups and reverting back to when you guys were playing or Graham. And I remember watching the Channel 7 Big League and they used to go in the shed before the game and you'd just see the blokes getting a rub, you know, a massage and blokes waiting around to get their turn and that was about it, wasn't it? Graham, touch your toes and out you went.
0: Batchy, I think you know I've said the story before. You just run on the spot or touch your toes in the dressing room. And in our old dressing room, before they did it up, Belmore Sports Ground, we were warming up and the touch judge banged on the door and said, let's go Canterbury, the referee's already out there. So all of a sudden you hear crash, bang, wallop. And my brother Mark is chest deep in the dressing room. The floorboards that he was jogging on the spot on collapsed. And he went right through his legs.
1: Did he cut himself?
0: Both his thighs are cut open and there's splinters everywhere in the floorboards.
1: No.
0: And here we are, we're dragging him and pulling him out of the floorboards and we're about to run out. It was just...
1: Did he run out with
0: mindless.
1: You?
0: Yeah.
2: Do you have a routine getting ready? I was horrible before a game. I used to, go about massage, rub deep legs. Last thing I put on was my jersey, but when I go and put the shoes and socks on, the underarms would hit the deep heat. With my arms off.
1: Of course.
2: Yeah. I did it. You think I learned from it? I did it every game for the whole of my career.
0: Those were the days, Batchy.
3: Yeah, when you spoke about when you played West, was that the game at Belmore when three votes got sent off and was on again in the tunnel, was it?
0: Yes, and the tunnel was only a couple of lines about a suggested push and shove. But I got to tell you, there was a couple of people got sat down and, I mean, the punches were flying. Don't worry about that.
3: Yeah, because it would have been close quarters at Lidcombe Oval, mate. You would have heard everything that Roy was telling them to do and say, wouldn't you?
0: Oh, yeah. He fired them up, Roy, didn't he? Jeez, he loved it.
3: Because I remember Tommy told me his warm-up was two Winnie Reds and a slap in the face, mate. That's all he did. All right, have a good weekend, guys.
0: Good on you, Batchy.
1: Yeah, the warm-up, Spud. The modern-day 40-minute warm-up that it's like punishing.
2: It was punishing. Watch the refs and the linesmen and their stuff. Get him. Don't go on the field.
1: I know.
0: Just a reminder, folks, another Richard says, FA Cup final weekend.
1: That's it.
0: Yeah. Haven't missed once since 1977, says Richard.
1: Wow.
0: And Chelsea, of course, going up against Man City. Boy. There's a nice old derby coming up for everybody. Enjoy. Good luck to them both. We're back with more after the news.
4: 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Sydney traffic.
5: Peakhurst, earlier crash. Forest Road, Henry Lawson Drive. Top right, a burst water main. That's got water across the road. Church Street, southbound Morrison Road, heading down towards the right bridge. 40 Winks, 40 Frenzy must end this Sunday. 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I'm Jeff Wallace. That's our traffic on 2SM, 1269.
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5: Good afternoon, I'm Tasava Brown. If elected, the federal opposition will establish a national security strategy. It's designed to protect Australian sectors during uncertainty. Federal member for Fisher, Andrew Wallace, says a plan would tackle the ongoing issues affecting the globe.
6: A coalition government will invest in a national security strategy. And this is something that I have been calling for a number of years now. We are hopelessly prepared for the sort of conflict and the geostrategic risks that we are seeing around the world right now.
5: The Australian Federal Court has upheld a landmark decision that found a women-only social media app and its founder unlawfully discriminated. A transgender woman, Roxanne Tickle, was denied access to the platform. The court has reassessed damages and awarded $20,000 plus limited court costs. Two of the world's biggest superpowers are getting along just fine. China's Xi Jinping has been meeting with US President Donald Trump on day two of his visit. Leader Xi Jinping declared the US and China have a constructive and strategically stable relationship. China has committed to withholding military equipment from Iran and agreed that the war in Iran should end and the Strait of Hormuz reopened. Commuters are dealing with delays after two serious crashes brought traffic to a standstill on the opposite sides of Sydney. Westbound lanes of the M5 motorway have been shut at General Holmes Drive after a car flipped inside the Cooks River Tunnel. Drivers were being urged to follow a diversion to re-enter the motorway at Beverly Hills. Meanwhile, a three-car crash blocked all three eastbound lanes on the M4 at Prospect in the city's west, with commuters facing a 7-kilometre backlog, but it's since reopened. A neo-Nazi group formerly known as the National Socialist Network has been listed as a prohibited hate organisation. It comes under legislation introduced after the Bondi massacre. In sport, Kevin Walters has been extended as head coach of the Kangaroos for a further 2 years. ARLC chairman Peter Volandou says Kevin has done an outstanding job. Queensland is set to host Magic Round through to the 2032 at Suncorp Stadium. Brisbane has fended off rival interest. Interim Carlton coach Josh Fraser won't pursue the club's permanent senior coach vacancy as the search continues, but the Western Bulldogs defensive assistant Daniel Pratt has put his hand up for the Carlton gig. Meantime, Tom Campbell has retired after 58 games across four clubs in the AFL. And in basketball, Australia will officially call Bryce Cotton its own. The superstar takes the court for the Boomers at the upcoming FIBA World Cup qualifiers, and he says he's very excited. To finance, the All Ords has closed down 21 points at 88.63. One Aussie dollar is buying 72 US cents. 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Partly cloudy with showers and light winds. Possible showers tomorrow with temperatures ranging from 14 to 23 in the city, 10 to 22 in the west. Looking ahead, partly cloudy with possible showers on Sunday, Monday and Tuesday. At the moment in the city, it's 19 degrees, Bankstown 19 and in Richmond 18. That's the latest 2SM News. I'm Tasaba Brown.
7: Talking Sports.

0: Just the one tip, Scone races tomorrow, folks. A lot of horses drawn very wide in some of the biggest fields that you'll see for quite a while. Race 7, number 3, Agarwood. If you can find about 4 to 1 today or tonight, you might be able to back that each way into hopefully something over the weekend. Number 3, Agarwood, Scone, race 7. G'day, Mick.
1: How are you, boys?
2: Going well.
1: Going well. Listen, I've got a magic round tomorrow. I'm going to watch my young daughter play, my young granddaughter play soccer in the morning, and then later in the morning I'm going to watch my young grandson play rugby league.
0: Yep.
1: It's a magic round.
2: How good. Brilliant. What age are they?
1: The granddaughter's 7 and the grandson's 6. So it's just you're just watching. You think, yeah, good.
2: Bit of fun. Let them have fun.
1: Yeah, a bit of fun. And the Magic Round, I reckon the Magic Round is one of the best things that the rugby league's ever done, personally. I think it's a great concept, and how it just gets people up there. My young bloke went up there a couple of years ago, and he had a ball, like Claxton Street and all that sort of stuff.
2: Yeah.
1: But isn't it, it's just good. You know, I think it's good for the game. What do you think, Gray?
0: I think it's great. I've enjoyed it immensely, yeah. It's going to be fascinating. Just fingers crossed that the rain does not hit too hard, you know.
1: Yeah, but it's been on up there for a while. But the trouble is, been a tragic St. George supporter for 60 years.
0: Mm.
1: I know, but I'll be watching it. And all these St. George supporters, just hang in there. You never, never know if you never, never go.
2: It's a continuation from the pubs. What about the pubs? They'll be pumping.
1: But, mate, it is what it is, and we'll see what happens. You just don't know, but it looks like they're going to have a bit of a good team next year. Like that spawn, that everyone's a bit of spawn, and a few blokes coming over. And you never know. You know, you never give up on your team, do you, Grant?
0: No, never. You don't. Never, never, ever.
1: And you know, and all this. Apparently, I heard that Bass could be in a hospital ward. I didn't hear his call, but apparently he's under sedation somewhere. Bass.
0: He's given it to the women. He did not enjoy the NRL.
2: Can enjoy the
0: W State of Origin.
1: Yeah. Let's watch it.
2: No, and that's what they would say to him too.
0: Yeah,
1: exactly right. So, Graeme, what's your tip in Durban? You got one in Durban?
0: No, I don't. I'm not travelling up to Durban for the weekend. No, but I. I'm having something on number 3, Agarwood, race 7 at Scone.
1: Yeah, I saw that. Yeah. And the Scone Cup, I've been up there a couple of times. I used to work for myself and up there. The Scone Cup day is a great couple of days. It's unbelievable.
0: Yeah, good. Huge fields. Yeah. It's always been a great carnival. Yes, it has.
1: Yeah. Well, boys, you have a good rest of the weekend. And it's just the magic round. Well, good stuff. Good on you, boys.
0: Good on you, mate. Thank you, mate. Just

0: as the footy is coming your way. The Sharkies game one. And the Dogs. Yeah.
1: Sharkies and Dogs.
0: The Optimist.
2: G'day, Heaps, Pappy and Spuddy are going, gents.
1: Good Optimist.
2: Excellent, excellent. Just wanted to quickly touch on what was raised a couple of days ago, more so from you, Heaps, with the Invictus Games.
0: And, oh, yeah, yeah.
2: And I purely want to keep politics out of it.
0: Yep.
2: And I've had a bit of a research and whatnot, and it's ultimately sport orientated. You got your wheelchair tennis, wheelchair rugby, and swimming. Just to touch the surface with more events proposed to come in the future years. Nonetheless, we've ascertained, I think, the problem. And the problem is that there's a $3 million funding shortfall.
0: Yeah,
2: now, look, I'm not too sure.
0: Well, it's our men and women, service men and women, for our country. Now, and the government just says, yeah, cut the three. I mean, are you kidding me? And the point that I made, Optimist, is this. There's an argument out there that we have somewhere between 1.5 mil to 2.5 million multi-millionaires, right, who are going to get a $250 bonus, the tax saving from the government, as if they need it. Now, you do your sums there, and it comes out at about, I remember what we did the other day, $600 or $700 million, and they're not going to give a lousy three of that to people who are in our armed forces. I mean, what a disgraceful thing they've done.
2: It's Heaps. I couldn't agree more. It's absolutely absurd. But nonetheless, and I think, like, you spoke to Michael Hartung, and he's got a job ahead of him, I guess.
0: Yeah.
2: But, like, I'll put my hand up, and I don't know what, like, obviously he's looking, you're going to have to look at the donation aspect of it to raise some funds.
0: They already go to corporate Australia because it's a big deal. We're talking about a lot of people from our forces, you know. So for the government to pull out of it, I mean, there are words that I don't want to use, but it's shocking what they've done.
2: Yeah, no, it certainly is. And like I said, at the end of the day, if there was a fundraising, you know, I'd put $10 a week towards it, mate. I've got a bit of back. My grandfather served in World War II, so it's pretty emotional. But it's ongoing.
0: Well, Optimus, we will stay in touch with Michael, and we will find out, and we'll get him to send us a list of when they do some fundraising days, and we'll stay aboard just to help them. Okay.
2: And thanks, mate. And hopefully the other, like, financial sporting bodies, you know, could also look at maybe, like, even just an idea, like 1% of tickets, of whether it be big events or whatever, just something to help.
0: Yeah.
2: Anyway. Nonetheless, I don't mean to. I'm pretty emotional about that, as you were, Heaps. But we've got a good weekend of footy coming up, mate. And
1: Enjoy.
0: Yeah.
2: So looking forward to it. Have a magical weekend, gents.
0: Ah, nice one, Optimus.
1: Thanks, Optimus.
0: All right, good on you. Really appreciate your thoughts on that, mate. Thank you. G'day, Gary.
3: Hello, boys. Just quickly on Bass before I move on to a couple of points I want to mention.
0: Just quickly.
3: He couldn't have been game one of the state of the girls, because if he did, he would have been jumping off a bridge, because I couldn't have watched game one. I left at half time on that.
0: Why?
3: I just thought it was just similar to what he said.
1: The standard.
0: Oh, come on.
3: Just standing there catching the ball, Graham. Just standing there. Move when you've received the ball.
0: You and Bass should go out together, you chauvinist. You know what, so, you know.
3: No. I watched the game.
0: Nah, you're a chauvinist.
3: Righto, let's move on. Can I move on? Brett?
0: Yeah, go ahead, chauvinist.
1: Yeah.
3: Brett, the other day when I made a point, there's two points, just the one on the other day when you said, oh, that Gary bloke, he loves the rugby league. What I love, that's not 100% right, but what I love is what every human's searching for, a peace of mind.

0: And that's my goal. So the hustle and bustle of life, if you can relax your mind for a couple of hours on the weekend watching your football side,
1: Gary, let me give you a tip. Make sure you put it in your diary. You can watch NRLW State of Origin Game 3 soon.
0: I will. I'll be watching it. And I did watch the whole 80 minutes last night as well. But Game 1, look, Graham, it just wore me down. And I'm a little bit 100 miles an hour, kind of say. So, and I wanted to move on.
1: Okay.
0: I'd never do it, but I'd have to move on from that game.
1: Right,
0: but just back on... The point about I don't really support teams. I go to a club and say, well, that's not going to work in September. Why are you doing it, kind of thing? And I've got the knowledge from Steve Rogers. The game revolves around run, pass, kick and tackle. He's 7+ on every skill, and he did play in the forwards as well. And then Wayne Bennett taught me. I think he's the best. I think Cleary's the best coach, but Wayne's taught me everything. And I can feel, and I've got a knack for the feel of the game. So that's what I'm working on, the game to be better. And when it comes to Ivan Cleary, I just think across the board how he improves all these players and whatnot, he's going to be a loss for our game. There's no doubt about it. I know he might coach the state sides and whatnot.
1: Okay.
0: And the other one, Brett, was picking players when they're not in form in state games. Mm. I agree with you. It can happen, but it's a little bit iffy when you're a back right. like a centre one-on-one.
1: Yeah. Okay.
0: I'm not quite sure if Crichton can do it. I'll tell you a great bloke I'd pull him from reserve grade in a state side. Was Greg Bird. He was top shelf no matter how he was playing.
2: Yeah. Hey, Gary, do you eat as fast as you talk?
0: No, I don't. But you know what? Mark, what happens there is I want to get everything out so I'm 100 miles an hour. Because that's the reason why
1: Okay, quick question. Is it out?
0: Yeah, it is. Everything's out.
1: Good on you, Gaz. You have a great
3: Enjoy
1: weekend.
3: The week.
1: Gaz. We've got to go. Thought you said you were done. Back to wrap it up.
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5: Darling Harbour, a crash at the end of the city-bound Western Distributor onto Harbour Street. Dural, a crash, all directions affected. Newline Road, Old Northern Road. And Top Rider, Burstwater Main, Church Street, southbound Morrison Road. 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I'm Jeff Wallace. That's our traffic on 2SM 1269.
6: Tim Webster has always been there for the working class battler. When Tim isn't happy about something, he doesn't stay quiet. He goes into battle. The mayor of Toowoomba expressed his disappointment when funding was axed for the Inland Rail project.
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8: If it came as a shock to you, they obviously didn't tell you it was going to happen.
7: And every meeting that I've had in Canberra has always been, Jeff, it's going to Melbourne to Brisbane, that's the scope, that's what we're doing. And then this announcement came.
6: Tim Webster Breakfast, here for the working class man. Back Monday from 5 a.m.
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0: I should add good luck to Kevvy Walters, 2-year extension as the Australian Kangaroos coach.
1: Good gig.
0: Good on you, Kevvy. A great gig.
1: World Cup year.
0: Yeah. Hello, Max.
2: How you going, guys?
0: Good, Max. We're nearly out, but grab a...
2: Okay, right. Anyway, your mate Chris Smith has heroes and villains this week, eh? Every week.
0: Go on.
2: My hero.
0: Yeah.
2: Is Mrs. Mossop.
1: Yes.
0: Outstanding, yeah.
1: Very okay. good.
2: And the villain of the week, every week of the year, it's got to be Albanese.
0: He's clearly ahead, yes.
2: He's a disgrace. There's not a pub in Australia he can walk into without a minder.
0: Well, let's wait and see what happens when people actually get down to voting, Maxie. All right.
2: I hope they remember.
0: Yeah.
2: Righto, boys. Have a happy day.
0: You have a good weekend, mate. Max. You have a great weekend. Thank you, mate. Looking forward to it, Spud. Looking forward to the footy.
3: Magic round. Should be good. Hopefully, no real big blowout scores. Hopefully, St. George at least put a fight up, Graham.
0: Be interesting to see how the ground holds up if they do get all that rain Saturday, Sunday.
3: Yeah, should be good.
0: I wouldn't like to be playing last game.
1: I'm not sure how many of the games I'll get to see being in Cowra for the weekend. Hopefully I'll get
0: you and I would
1: most of them.
0: You and I would remember, Pappy, playing at the Sydney Cricket Ground with a cricket pitch in the middle and turning to a heap of mud those days. Yeah,
1: it did.
3: North Sydney Oval. Remember, North Sydney Oval, we've got the Beer and Food Festival.
1: Oh, tomorrow?
3: And Sunday.
0: Good stuff.
3: 3 games, this Wales Cup.
0: Hope you knock them dead.
3: Yeah, hope so too. All right. Give it by the Spud on the hill. Come have a beer with me.
1: I wondered why our Eastwood Colts weren't playing on North Sydney number one. They're up the back.
0: Oh, are they?
1: Up on number two tomorrow against Norths.
0: Oh, wow.
1: I thought, what's that?
3: That's nasty. Right.
1: Now I know.
3: That's right. There they are. Yeah.
1: It's just not right. North Sydney Council, get your priorities right.
0: There you go. Absolutely. Yeah. Have a great weekend, folks. We are really looking forward to hearing back on Monday what you've thought about Magic Round. It's some huge games still ahead, and as we keep saying and have kept saying during the week, fingers crossed for the weather as well. Have a great weekend. Back Monday, talking sport.

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1: Breakdown for North Sydney northbound Ringa Freeway, just past the Mount Street overpass, up towards Falcon Street, taking out the far left lane. Cabaretta crash northbound Cumberland Highway near John Street, taking out lane 2. 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Cheap, cheap. I'm Jeff Wallace. That's those traffic on 2SM 1269.
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9: Side, Chanel Harris, Savannah Pompey. Here's a chance, Reece Walsh. He capitalised. He gets to the fullback. Reece Walsh scores one of the great grand final tries.
10: This is Friday Night Footy. 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
11: 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Just one change for Cronulla, Jaden Beryl to the bench, and that means Hepapula will start in jersey number 18. A ladder update for Isuzu. 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The Bulldogs 13th, the Sharks 10th. We're about to get underway. Cos, how are you?
12: Yeah, afternoon or evening to you, Potsy, and everyone listening at home. What an afternoon we have. The Bulldogs taking on the Sharks, and both these teams desperate in need of victory. The Bulldogs coming off four straight losses in a row, and the Sharks been so inconsistent for season 2026, looking to get this magic round underway with a win under their belt, and what a crowd it is building.
11: That's the final word before kickoff for Best Sheds, Australian sheds at the lowest prices. What will the final instruction? official. We've heard the final instructions. We're underway. Cronulla are going to get first use of the football, and they take it 10 metres out from their own line and a tackle 15 in from the western touchline. So Cronulla defending the Milton Road of Suncorp Stadium, and they're running towards the northern end. The Bulldogs defending that Caxton Street end of Suncorp. They'll play it. Cronulla 18 metres out from their own line. Take it over the 20 metre line. The tackle made there by Max King for the Bulldogs. A beautiful night in Brisbane after all the rain we've had for the last 48 hours. And the sun has come out this afternoon. The playing surface in outstanding order. And the crowd continuing to build. The first game for Magic Round as Kennedy takes it forward here for Cronulla on their tackle. 12 shy of halfway. Right in centre field. Last tackle. Trindle with a kick down to the corner. Tracy is back. 15 out from his own line. 10 in from this western touchline. Takes it over the 20 towards the centre of the park where he's met by some strong Cronulla defence. Colquhoun, one of the tacklers, and he'll play the ball back 25 metres out from his own line. Yeah. Nil all the score.
12: Yeah, it was a solid set of six to start for the Cronulla Sharks. Adam Fanua Blake really trying to stamp his authority in his last opportunity to try and get picked for this New South Wales side. Heavy start from the Sharks.
11: Magic round for Cyclone, made frustrating conditions as the Bulldogs take it up towards the halfway line. They're tackled in centre field through Salmon. Now a run here from Tracy. Beat one, but couldn't get away from the second. Tackled 5 metres into Cronulla territory on the last. It comes back now with a high kick from Galvin. It's down to the wing, leaping high, taking it really well, Stone Street, and he's tackled about 15 metres out from his own line. 10 in from this western touchline. Nil all the score. That's for Liquorland. Cheers, Liquorland. Choose to drink wise. And now Cronulla once again working it out from their own end. 22 out, 20 in from the western touchline. They play the ball, and a strong tackle there from Max King. He wrapped the arm around at the last minute. You can hear the groans from the crowd as now having a hit up. There's Ramian, and he's tackled on about 15 metres shy of halfway.
12: They are absolutely up for this, the Cronulla Sharks, pushing off the back fence.
11: Into acting half goes Puru, and now the kick is going to come from Trindle. It's down towards the goal line, taken there by Sewer, who brings it 10 out from his own line, and a straight line of Cronulla defence. There's four in the tackle. Nico Hines leading the chase for the Sharks. Nil all the scorers. Jared Craig joins us.
13: Got down here, boys. Got down here in time just for the start of the game.
12: What a guy.
13: Yeah, we got here. But looking forward to a big start here from the Dogs. Sharks have really raised the energy early, and I think we'll know early if the Dogs are on.
12: So impressive to have someone like Ronnie Mulitalo back into the side, Klutz. He brings that energy. He brings everything about what they're in regards to their line speed, their energy and attack, as now Braden Trindle out of the line.
11: Galvin was the one he was trying to knock over, but he couldn't do so. He's finally held up. 40 out from the Dogs line. Now Burton with a kick on the last tackle, slightly off the side of his boot. It's taken there by Kennedy. 10 out from his own line. Good chase by the Bulldogs. And Cronulla start this set again. Just 12 out from their own line. Centre field. Nil all for Liquorland. Cheers. Liquorland, choose to drink wise. And the Elders finance clock says, how long have we had? We've had about 4 minutes of play.
12: There's a real directive from the Cronulla Sharks to get in behind the ruck of the Bulldogs there. Here's another great run, poking through now.
11: Mulitalo it is, over the halfway line, and finding a few gaps in this Bulldogs defence as King makes the tackle. He'll get up and play the ball back centre field. They're on a roll here, Cronulla. Hines turns the ball back on the angle and taken to ground as Iro, and he'll play the ball back on the last tackle. Comes to Hines, 40 metres out. The high kick comes. Tracy under pressure.
12: Oh, yeah.
11: Can't get there.
12: Oh, yeah.
11: Take it out of the air. Knocked down by Canterbury. Play on. Trindle dives on and scores. Tracy couldn't get it. It was stolen, I think, by Kennedy. He tried to pass back inside to Braden Trindle. It was knocked down by the Bulldogs. They played on Cronulla and scored the first try of Magic Round. 4-0 with a kick to come. The Sharks in front.
12: Well, what a start it has been from the boys from the Shire. Cronulla Sharks absolutely surging through that middle part of the field. And Nico Hines puts a pin-perfect kick straight up, lands it exactly where he needs. And Kennedy does enough, gets up, makes it really difficult for Connor Tracy. Kennedy takes the ball, does it go forward, catches it cleanly. Beautiful catch there from Kennedy. Does enough to get the ball away out the back door. Salmon unable to do anything with it, and Trindle puts it onto the toe, picks it up, and is going to score the first points in Magic Round for 2026 for the Sharks.
13: Geez, I thought he could have scored himself there, Kennedy out the back, but he's done a great job there, and great chase through. Connor Tracy, he's been under all sorts of pressure. It's not the start he would have wanted.
12: I tell you what, the Cronulla Sharks, Toots,
13: fast.
12: Have come out of the tunnel and been shot out of the gun. Absolutely playing high energy, high tempo, and off the back of that, they have shell-shocked the Canterbury Bulldogs.
13: It's a reaction, isn't it, Coz? They were poor last week, and Craig Fitzgibbon said that in the press conference. This is a reaction.
11: Early nomination there for the try of the year, thanks to Beaumonts for bathroom wear. There's now Nicho Hynes to convert the try, and he does so. So Cronulla 6, lead Canterbury 0. For Liquorland, will bring the epic value and the legendary drinks. 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Friday night footy for 4 and 25. Australia's original fan food and Fanland at the Star Brisbane.
12: Yeah, some real concerns for Canterbury Bulldogs early. That middle part of the field, the front door as you call it, has been absolutely knocked down. Adam Fanua Blake, the outside backs, in behind the ruck, creating some ruck speed. And off the back of that, marching down the field. Beautiful kick from Nicho Hynes. First points on the board.
11: So the kickoff, the restart, goes down to the try scorer, Trindle, who finds support on his outside through Rudolph. I think it is about 15 metres out from his own line. He's going to play the ball back. So Cronulla leads 6-0 thanks to Liquorland. Cheers, Liquorland. Choose to drink wise. And the Elders clock, Elders Finance, says we've only had 6 minutes of play. Couldn't have asked for a better start for the Sharks. Yeah. They play the ball back through Colquhoun. Now with the hair flowing in the breeze, Nicara is tackled. About 15 shy of halfway. Quick play the ball as well. Nicho Hynes up to the halfway line. Last tackle here for the Sharks. It comes now to Trindle. Puts it high in the air. It's near the touchline. Tracy goes across, 10 out from his own line. Takes it comfortably and brings it to the 20 where he's met by Mulitalo.
12: I tell you what, it has been a sprightly start from Adam Fanua Blake in that middle part of the field. Lightning speed play of the ball, running with some nice purpose. It's like he's got a New South Wales jersey to play for.
13: He's got a jersey there waiting for him, I think, because the way he started this game, I was a little bit worried with no Brayley at 9, but, mate, they are direct. Peru has got them going forward and direct.
11: Well, one sort of advantage for Bulldogs fans is the last couple of weeks they've started really well,
12: yes,
11: and then collapsed.
12: Okay,
11: well, tonight,
12: what's the advantage?
11: Well, they've turned that around, and Hopefully it might be a better back end than a start end.
12: Okay.
11: I'm just trying to clutch at something at the moment.
13: I said they need to start well, and they haven't.
11: Last tackle, Burton from inside his 40, straight down the middle of the park. Stone Street lets it bounce, but then runs onto a good bounce and brings it back to the 30-metre line where he's met by a wall of Canterbury defenders. 6-0, the Sharks over Canterbury for Liquorland. And now they're 35 metres out, and there's a swarm of Dogs defenders and getting up to play the ball. 11 shy of halfway, almost snakes his way along the field. Mulitalo, the referee says that was okay. And they're up to the halfway line pretty comfortably here, Cronulla, as it comes to Nicho Hynes. He dummies to the first man, gives the ball on the outside to Ramian, and he's tackled about 5 metres into Bulldogs territory. Now a strong run here from Colquhoun, and he got away from the tackle of Burton, but couldn't get away from King and also Leo Thompson. Last tackle, short side, high kick back to the middle of the park. Another tester for Tracy. Haywood was pushed out of the way. The referee said it was okay as Tracy takes it 15 out from his own line. Cronulla 6, the Bulldogs 0.
13: Confidence builder there for Connor Tracy after that first one. They're on the back foot early here, the Dogs. They need something. They need a 6 again or a bit of momentum here.
12: Well, they're playing at a different speed, aren't they, Toots? I mean, the Cronulla Sharks, 5-from-5 to start this game, playing completely different speed. It's Haywood now out of acting half.
11: Gives it to Salmon, and he threw a dummy, was taken in the tackle. Expert comments thanks to Power Bay, Premier Energy Solutions for Sustainable Australian Homes. There's now Burton.
12: Oh,
11: an awful pass. Knocked on by Canterbury, then knocked on by Ramian. There was no way the man he was going to pass the ball to, Burton, was in a better position to take the pass.
12: Well, they've only had 3 completed sets to start this half for the Canterbury Bulldogs, and Burton deep into the line, just too hard, not direct where it needs to be. Jacob Preston has been terrific out on that left edge. Unable to hold the ball, and a wonderful opportunity once again here for the Cronulla Sharks. 35 out, middle of the field. 9 minutes into this contest. Big set of 6.
11: Scrum packs. 35 out, centre field. Kennedy tries to push away from the defence and can't do so. Taken to ground there by Preston. Now Cronulla edging their way up to the 20-metre line. They're just to the right of centre field as they head towards Caxton Street, like almost the rest of Brisbane at the moment. Now Fenua Blake stepping, weaving. Can't get past Salmon. Was there a crusher tackle there? The referee said no. Poodle goes into acting half of the Sharks. It comes to Hines on this western side. He gives it to Rudolph, and Rudolph takes it to within 9 metres of the goal line. Pushed as he plays it. Referee says play on. Hines gives it to Kennedy. Floating ball over the top, and for the corner goes Mulitalo. Welcome back, Ronaldo. He scores in the corner, and Cronulla lead 10 points to nil with a kick to come. Danger, danger, Bulldogs.
14: Yeah, this is scintillating out on the right edge for the Cronulla Sharks. Absolutely perfect with the ball. 6 from 6. Created the error from the Bulldogs. In a little shape, come to the left-hand side of the post, and then Nico Hines on the late swing. Have a look. Swings late to the right-hand side. Creates the extra number. Beautiful ball playing out the back to Trindle, and then he sums it up perfectly across the face of Ramien. Finds Mulitalo, the energy provided out on that right edge, who scores a beautiful try. It is a hot start from the Cronulla Sharks.
13: They are on the back foot, guys, nice and early. Jonathan Suri's had his issues. We've seen Jermaine Asako score 3 and set one up down that right edge, the left side of the Bulldogs last week, and the Sharks are going straight there. Nico Hines digging into the line, created some space for the outside man, and Braden Trindle summed it up perfectly.
14: Well, both teams coming into the contest tonight, Toots. I mean, the Cronulla Sharks have been up and down. The Bulldogs have lost 4 in a row, and it's the way they've been losing games. You're expecting some sort of bounce back. There's a big occasion. First game of Magic Round, and they have well and truly been blown off the park in the opening 10 minutes.
13: I didn't expect that. I nearly changed to the Dogs right late. I thought they're going to be up here. You know, I spoke to our mate Macca, and he said they're going to be up. They've got to bounce back.
14: Well, that's where
13: bit
14: you went
13: of energy.
14: Wrong.
13: Well, I didn't change it, thank God. So
11: well, the referee is stopping play here for something.
14: Okay.
11: Well, we're checking upstairs. Well, this is on delay. This
14: what
11: has been forever.
14: What are we thinking about, the put-down or a high shot?
13: It might be a high shot on Ronaldo.
14: It looks like he was signalling there for a high shot.
11: Is it an 8-point try?
14: Surely not. Let's have a look. It's got to be review.
11: It's got to be in the act of scoring. Oh, yes, he got him.
14: Now, I understand what you're saying, and you're saying that from club level.
11: And it's going to be an 8-point try.
14: The next game we see, boys, in 10 days' time to 2 weeks' time, is going to be a state of origin.
11: The Wizard's going home.
14: The Wizard has left. There's a try.
11: It's an 8-point try. The touch judge is in front of the uprights. You don't see it too often. That signifies an 8-point try.
13: That is ridiculous.
14: Well, I say this. If that's an 8-point try and we see it in 2 weeks' time, New South Wales up against Queensland, that has to then to be an 8-point try. That, my friend,
11: sums up the Bulldogs season, doesn't it?
14: Well, you're right.
11: So, but Nico Hines, this first one is on the touchline. He's taken it back 25 metres. So White Raymond is in the bunker. He was the one that decided that.
14: Okay, so what's your thoughts? Initial thoughts, Potsy?
11: Well, I don't know much David Tracy could do. He was trying to
14: prevent
11: contact.
14: He makes contact. Is it malicious?
13: Going for the ball.
14: Is it?
11: No. It's a low bar now. Anyway, it'll really rub salt into the wounds if he can convert both. Strikes the first one. I think it's going to go across the face of the uprights. The goal kicker. Well, you're a goal kicker too, but he called it earlier than you. So he misses the first one, but he'll get the second one, that's for sure. The Bulldogs can't believe it. They have had an awful start to this game.
14: Well, they've been shell-shocked. I mean, for the Cronulla Sharks, 7 from 7 with 60% possession in this game.
13: Completing at 100%.
14: Completing at 100%.
11: Yeah.
14: 3 completed sets for the Dogs.
11: And none of them have been down there.
14: Correct.
11: Hines from right in front to make it.
14: He'll get
11: 12 points to nil. Yeah. Is he using your kicking tee, Toots, or not?
13: Not yet.
14: Toots doesn't have a patent kicking tee.
11: He does.
14: No, he doesn't.
11: From right in front, Nico Hines adds the extra.
13: Mate, what did you do?
11: Launched at 5 o'clock.
13: Launched at 5 o'clock.
14: Did you really?
11: Yes.
14: Oh my goodness, I'm so sorry. I've been a little busy, boys. 20-year reunion for the 06
13: Grand Final. You're laughing.
14: I'm so sorry.
13: So it's next week they're going to be here, mate.
14: You're just talking swat.
13: No, I've got it.
14: Have you got a picture?
13: Yeah, look, I kicked off in Canberra last week. Give us a look here.
11: Mind you, having a look at Ronaldo Mulitalo's nose, he might disagree with our comments as well.
12: Yeah, but yeah.
11: I'm just saying.
12: Come on.
11: The restart here from Canterbury. It goes down to Kennedy. 10 out from the line. And on the goal line, I should say, gives it now to Rudolph, who brings it back. Was that a shoulder charge? It was a high tackle.
14: And that'll be on report. Shoulder charge there. Look at Ronaldo. He's come 25 metres in to
13: he
14: jump on top.
13: He is one of those guys
14: you need in your football team. If you're opposing Ronaldo Mulitalo, you absolutely despise him. If he's on your team, Potsy, he's exactly what you want.
11: 12-0 for Liquorland. 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Cronulla over Canterbury. 12 gone first half as the Sharks a tackle. 10 shy of halfway after the penalty. It just seems that most of the game is played down this northern end as Cronulla dominating possession and field position. Here they go over the halfway line again. Fenua Blake standing in the tackle, but taken to ground finally by Thompson. He'll play the ball back. Puru is at acting half. Now it comes to Hines, drifting across field to Kennedy. Turns the ball inside to Ramian, who's tackled.
14: This is a huge set of six in the context of the game here for the Dogs.
11: It was Nicker, in fact, that was tackled. There's a strong run. That's Rudolph driving those legs towards the 20-metre line. The 25 out. Last tackle here for Cronulla. It comes now to Trindle. Crossfield bomb for Mulitalo. Sewer's going to watch it and let it bounce. Mulitalo takes it, throws it back inside. It's been taken by Cronulla. They keep it alive. It finally goes into touch.
12: Does it?
11: The touch judge has his flag up, and we come back 10 metres out for Canterbury's ball, but they survive only just. 12-0. The Sharks over Canterbury for Liquorland. Choose Liquorland, choose to drink wise.
14: Yeah, Mulitalo up against Seward does a great job. Gets it back inside to Ramian. Just puts his foot out before he gets the ball back on the inside. Canterbury Bulldogs are really up against the ropes here at the moment. Crichton now rolling the sleeves up. 3 metres.
11: Magic round for Cyclone. Made frustrating conditions. 12-0. Cronulla over Canterbury. And that's for Liquorland as they tackle through Tupanua here, Canterbury. 10 shy of halfway, 5 metres in from the western touchline. Haywood with the long ball to Galvin, who gives it there to King. And King runs straight there at Fenua Blake, who makes a good ball and all tackle and drops him 9 shy of halfway. Haywood goes into acting half. Now it comes to Salmon, who gives it there to Burton. Burton out of Galvin. Galvin to Cherry, great tackle. Ramian drops him down on the halfway line. Last tackle here for Canterbury. It comes to Galvin under pressure to try and get his kick away. He does so at the second attempt. Down to Kennedy. Here comes Sua, who overran it. Knocked back by Cronulla. And luckily, Mulitalo was there to tidy up.
14: Well, it was an ambitious take, wasn't it, from Sua? He was flying through. Didn't look like he was in ready to get up and take that ball. But the Cronulla Sharks, they get away with it.
11: 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First game of Magic Round. Following this, it's the Dolphins and the Rabbitohs. And then we're back tomorrow afternoon for Game 1, the Tigers and Manly.
14: Well, the territory possession, Potsy, is absolutely an avalanche in the way of the Cronulla Sharks. Still yet in this contest, 15 minutes into the game, do the Bulldogs have a play the ball inside 20? Is now the Sharks a little second phase.
11: Kennedy keeping it alive back to Fenua Blake, who had just played it. He takes it up over the 40, where he's tackled in midfield. 12-0 Cronulla over Canterbury for Liquorland. Plays the ball back to Puru. Now the high kick coming from Trindle. Tester here for Sewer, who's tippy-toeing down the touchline. He got nowhere near it. It got bounces back into touch. Who was it off?
14: It looked like from first glance it was off Sewer. Although the referee...
11: Did he get anywhere near it, though?
14: Well, the referee has deemed that it is the Bulldogs' feet. He is under assault out on that left edge. Sewer, they're going to do a captain's challenge. Here we go. Well,
13: Ronaldo, he's in his head rent-free here, Sewer. He's absolutely given it to him.
14: He's lived in a few people's head rent-free.
13: He has.
11: We'll look at the replay for Harvey Norman. Bonus gift cards were selected. Australian-made furniture at Harvey Norman now. And the captain's challenge, Cronulla. It's Canterbury's ball at the moment.
14: Well, it's going to be all night out on that left edge for Sewer. The ball goes up. Beautiful kick. Some pressure coming down from Ronaldo Mulitalo to Sewer. Oh, yeah.
13: Yeah.
14: Is that a touch, you think, Toots?
13: I think it is.
11: So Wyatt Raymond has to come up with the call here. You comfortable? You confident?
14: Well, from first glance, it looked like it touched Sewer's hand, but
12: I wouldn't mind seeing just one
11: successful.
12: More.
11: Successful.
13: Yeah, there you go. It must have been.
11: Cronulla have got the ball. Canterbury just can't do anything.
13: They can't get it right. This is this could be the game. This could be their season, the Dogs. They are on the back foot.
12: Well, that's a big call. Yeah. Love that.
11: Well, that's a big moment of the match for Bendix. The best known breaks. Cronulla are 12 metres out. They're in possession. They lead 12-0 for Liquorland. Porter it out of acting half. Gives it there to Rudolph. And he's within, 3 metres of the goal line. He'll play the ball back just to the right of the uprights at the northern end. Porter now gives it to Fanua Blake. He tries to run over the top of the Canterbury defender, Salmon, but can't. Set restart. A couple of metres out from the line. Now on the angle comes Ramian. Nice tackle, though, and he's taking the ground 9 metres out from the goal line. He plays the ball back. Dummy thrown by Colquhoun. Not fallen for by Salmon, who makes the tackle. 5 out. Now it comes to Trindle out the back. Kennedy numbers. Kennedy for the corner. Too easy. Try. They're in again. Cronulla.
12: Well,
11: Will Kennedy kicks the ball into the crowd. Someone's got a souvenir. 16-0 with a kick to come, the Sharks.
12: Well, the right-hand side of the Bulldogs between Crichton, Galvin and Tuilala, they will absolutely be trying what they can here to try and get a disruption here with a try. But this is shelling peas out on this left edge for the Cronulla Sharks. Beautiful set play. Come from the near post. Out the back. Block play. Double it up with a block play. That's a poor read.
13: That is,
12: that is a poor read from what is arguably one of the best defensive centres in the competition.
13: Yeah, that is a poor read. He's turned right in. He's got no trust in Lockie Galvin on his inside there. It's left a 3-on-1.
12: That is
13: out the back.
12: That is as bad as you'll see.
13: Yeah.
12: You played centre your whole career. That is a centre who is out of form, out of confidence, and does not trust his inside or outside.
13: Yeah, you hit it on the head there, Coz. And we've seen footage last week of Crichton turn around and he gave it to Galvin, didn't he? So there's no trust there. There's issues. And mate, when you're down, you're down. And then this Dog side, they are down and out at the moment.
12: Well, that's as bad as I've seen. Like, Stephen Crichton.
13: It was early.
12: He didn't need to do that.
13: Premeditated.
12: He preempted the play that was coming. Didn't play what they call now an eyes up football. They got off the line quite well. Then he's just jammed on in and made no other option for Will Kennedy to go round him and score on that left-hand corner.
13: It was too easy. It was training at the back, wasn't it?
11: Nico Hines trying to convert the try from 5 metres in from touch, 23 metres out. He comes in, strikes the ball. It's a good-looking kick, and it's straight between the posts. 18 points to nil. Cronulla over Canterbury. For Liquorland, choose to drink wise. And on the Elders clock, win with Elders Finance, is only 17.5 minutes gone.
12: Yeah, they're going at a point a minute at the moment. They are a hot start for the Cronulla Sharks. But look, I was really intrigued to see what sort of response we'd see from the Bulldogs. I mean, lots been spoken about the Bulldogs this week, Potsy. And quite simply, they are way off the mark. When you see their captain, their most experienced and capable player out on this right edge come up with decisions like that, that is questionable.
11: So, the kick down to the goal line. Taken by Kennedy, and there's a strong run from Rudolph, and he's tackled 12 metres out from his own line. 18 points to nil. Cronulla over Canterbury. That's for Liquorland. Choose to drink wise as they try and work the ball down the other end, which they've been able to do quite comfortably.
12: Oh, they've been rolling out of their end with a 1-2 punch of Ronaldo, Rudolph, also adding Fanua Blake.
13: How big has Ronaldo been back in this side? We touched on it earlier, but he has been monstrous.
12: Well, you wouldn't have thought he'd have so much impact in such a short period of time, given the fact that he plays on the wing.
13: Yeah, well, he's a winger.
11: Expert comments from Corey Parker. Thanks to Power Bay Quality Solar Solutions. Tracy takes it. Canterbury finally get the ball. And that try came off the back of the captain's challenge as well.
12: Yeah.
11: Getting the ball back for the Bulldogs as they're now tackled. 20 metres out from their own line. Here's Sua, who's having nightmares so far tonight. They've got a shocking record in Brisbane to the Bulldogs, and it's not getting any better as they take it up to the 30-metre line. They're tackled.
12: Yeah, some real fatigue starting to set in for the Bulldogs. The Sharks have had 3 times as much amount of ball than the Bulldogs at the moment. They need to hang in there. Six again. This will help.
11: They get a set restart. They needed that because they were going nowhere fast. They're up at the halfway line. Salmon gets up. Here's Leo Thompson with a run. Strong run. Good defence, though, by Cronulla. They drop him 8 metres into Cronulla territory. Plays the ball back. Cronulla right in Canterbury nil.
12: 105 tackles in the way of the Dogs to 55 for the Sharks. So nearly double.
11: A They go to the right. Into space goes Tupanua, but a nice tackle there by Trindle. Drops him. Was he 25 metres out? 20 in from this Western touchline. Now Salmon gives the ball to Burton. He kicks. There's no one chasing, though. Only one. Salmon, can he get there? No, he can't, over the dead ball line. One chaser for the kick. I think it was Jacob Preston. He was the only. No back was chasing that kick.
13: Yeah, it was an interesting play, wasn't it? Yeah, fourth tackle kick, early kick. Yeah, it was ambitious. I mean, it's not a bad play now to get six again, but if they turn around and get a short drop out here, the Sharks, then it's a
14: Well, the thing with this one is, I mean, Matt Burton, they get a set of six here, but they need to understand, here we go from a short drop out from Trindle. Oh, that's a wonderful take from Stephen Crichton out of this right edge. They need to have something here. They need to set up camp down on this end. They don't need points this set, but they need to set up camp and build a little bit of pressure.
11: King takes it forward here for Canterbury. He's tackled 10 metres out, just to the right of the uprights at the southern end, the Milton Road end. Now Galvin takes the line on. Good tackle around the legs. That was Puru. And he gets up and plays the ball back about 7 metres out. Haywood at acting half. Through the hands of Burton. Gives it there to Salmon, who goes nowhere. He jumped in the air and then stopped dead. 10 metres out from the line. Haywood at acting half. Now it comes to Galvin. Galvin short ball to Tupanua, who almost got through. And he's taken aground by Colquhoun. A metre out, last tackle. Haywood, long ball there to Galvin. Galvin now gives it to Burton. Burton out the back. It's on the ground. Knocked on by Sewer, was it? He's into touch anyway. That was an awful end of the set for Canterbury. Cronulla will get the ball. They lead 18-0 for Liquorland. Choose to drink wise.
14: Now, I'm not privy to what's going on in the four walls of the Canterbury Bulldogs in terms of their attack inside 20, but I would love nothing more to see the halves get up on the ball and play with the footy. I do not want to see front rowers nor Jamin Salmon with ball in hand, one off the ruck. You just cannot execute. You need Galvin. You need Burton with ball in hand to create, not take hit-ups.
13: The first instinct there, because they've been under all sorts of pressure, and Lockie Galvin's taking a hit up on the first tackle.
14: You love his courage. Love his intent, but they've got it all mixed up at the moment. Jamin Salmon ball playing and Lockie Galvin doing one off the rucks does not make sense.
13: Yeah.
11: Ronaldo Mulitalo on his return, running hot for Ream, Australia's favourite. That's steady, hot and strong. As now Cronulla find themselves five shy of halfway, their end of the field. Play the ball back to Puddle. Now Hines, they go the short side, which is the eastern side. They come back west. Here is Mulitalo. Runs there at Thompson, who makes the tackle with Preston. 5 metres into Canterbury territory, 20 in from the far touchline. Long pass to Fanua Blake. Short ball now. It comes there. Was that a high tackle on Wilton? The referee said no. He fell awkwardly. Plays the ball back. In fact, it was Rudolph gets up and points. Now the high kick coming from Trindle into the corner. Near the touchline, tapped back by Stone Street, not played out by Tracy. He tapped it back into Canterbury.
14: I don't think he touched it. I think this may just be straight off
13: Connor Tracy
14: into the field, into the touch.
11: You reckon he missed it?
14: I think he's done a complete air swing. Have a look. Nowhere near that.
13: Yeah.
14: Absolutely nowhere near it. It's hit Connor Tracy in the shin. The Cronulla Sharks will get a fresh set of six midfield. Massive set.
13: Well, you're lucked out.
11: Just add that to the list for the Bulldogs,
14: if you don't mind.
11: 12 metres out, right in centre field. Fanua Blake plays it. Now Rudolph. He runs forward. 18 points to nil. That's for host plus. That's a plus. And there's 17 minutes of play remaining. A half-time dummy thrown there by Kennedy. Not fallen four, but he's over the goal line. Has he got a stand? He has. How's he done that? There's three Bulldogs, four Bulldogs there to make the tackle. And somehow, that's Porter, I think, who scored the try. He's got the ball down on debut. In fact, his second game, his first try in the NRL, was supposed to start on the bench, starts the game, and how did he get the ball down? 22-0 with a kick to come.
14: Yeah, sound the alarms, Potsy. That is embarrassing. You've got a former Origin player at the middle of the field there with Max King, Connor Tracy, and then Puru just comes out of acting half, is taken by two defenders, and you know what? He says, I'm going to score this try because I want it a little bit more than you do. Twists in the tackle, Max King up top, can't stop him, close to the line, and slams it down. That is as soft as you will see. They are in a world of hurt, the Dogs.
13: That is poor. That is very soft. You're two front rowers. You're two front rowers, mind you, sitting there letting the replacement number nine just stroll over his own will.
12: The ripple effect off this, Potsy, you're in your sheds, you're in the meeting room pre-game, your front rowers are the barometer of what you're going to do, and that's what they toss up on goal line. So how does anyone around you think, you know what, well, we need to lift here, when your two bookends are letting a try scorer like that score such a soft try?
11: Oh boy, replay for Harvey Norman. Bonus gift cards with selected Australian made furniture at Harvey Norman. All our stats for Australian made week, May 18 to 24. Max King comes from the field. Nicho Hynes trying to rub salt into the wounds, and he does. Adds another 2 points for Host Plus. That's a plus. And it's now 24 points to nil.
13: They're just rolling down here at will, the Sharks. Where do you go from here, Cos?
12: Well, this is gonna test a couple of things. One's gonna be the character of the football side, because at the moment it is running downhill for the Sharks. Everything going against the Bulldogs at the moment, but they've self-imploded. We've come here this afternoon, this evening, to think, well, what's going to happen? 14 from 15 completed sets for the Sharks at 93%. The Bulldogs have completed 6. Very difficult.
11: Canterbury fans leaving Suncorp Stadium half an hour into Magic Round.
12: I think they're leaving to go to the bar.
13: Yeah, that's where I'd be going if I was them. It's been a poor start. They've got 15 minutes here to stem the flow, to get to half-time. And we know the second half, but half-time can hold a side that's going forward. So that's what they'll be hoping
12: for.
13: From
12: what we've seen, the evidence we've seen so far, Toots, there's been nothing to suggest that the Canterbury Bulldogs have got anything in their game this evening.
13: No. A lot of individual errors. We've seen Crichton turning in. We've seen Burton kicking early. Their first good ball set. Burton's kicking early. The try there with your two premier front rowers, your marquee signing and an origin player. It's just disappointing, and it's individuals at the moment.
11: Last tackle for Cronulla. Nicho Hynes gets a kick deep downfield. Suar takes it 30 out. Then finds Tracy, who passes straight across the field to Tuala, and he's tackled 32 metres out from his own line. Galvin goes into acting half, fires it there to Suar. 24-0, Cronulla over Canterbury. That's for Host Plus, that's a plus. And on the Elders Finance clock, we've got 14 minutes out from half time. Magic Round for Cyclone, made for Australian conditions, as they play the ball back here at the Bulldogs. Out on the field is Harry Hayes.
12: Great
11: in 16.
12: Tackle.
11: Terrific tackle. That's a nomination for the tackle of the day
12: Nicho
11: for Bark
12: Hynes.
11: Rusher Boats. Tackle your next fishing adventure in a Bark Rusher, as they play the ball back to the Dogs, and they're 40 metres out. Centre field, last tackle. No real option for a really attacking kick, but it comes to Galvin. He puts it high in the air to the wing of Stone Street, who attacks it, attacks it well, and takes it well. 10 out from his own line.
13: Because the difference in backfield play there, because we've seen Jonathan Suar, or the whole back three of the Canterbury Bulldogs, hesitate under the high ball, and Sam Stone Street there, up 24-0, he's just charged at it, flown above the pack and taken it beautifully.
12: And he's had his worries this year, Stone Street, under the high ball.
13: Yeah.
12: But when you're charging downhill, like you just mentioned, Toots, that is no problem whatsoever. Is now another easy run in behind the ruck. Some real concerns with their ruck at the moment.
11: Up towards the halfway go the Sharks. They lead 24 points to nil for Host Plus. That's a plus. Playing it on the halfway line. It comes now to Nicho Hynes. He puts it high in the air. Tracy stands 10 out from his own line. Takes it. Looks there to Tuala, who's a mile away from him.
12: Oh,
11: doesn't
12: shot.
11: Take the pass, and then takes the tackle of Teague Wilton, a head jolter. Now Tuala runs straight and forward.
12: This is
11: and
12: good
11: he's
12: stuff.
11: Forced back. He's gone back about 10 metres there, Tuala.
12: Yeah, the new boys, Teague Wilton, and throw in Tommy Hazelton's fresh off the bench, as now Crichton pokes his nose through, trying to get his team out of their own end.
11: Plays the ball back, Haywood out of back. Oh, Tupanera almost lost it, but held on to it and was tackled straight away. 10 chive halfway by Hazelton. Now Haywood out of back the half. Gives it to Mann, who's out on the field there for Canterbury. And he's tackled on the halfway line. It is the last tackle for the Bulldogs. He'll play the ball back to Haywood. Comes now here to Burton, who puts a high kick.
12: Spiral.
11: It's the spiral. Catch it, Kennedy.
12: Oh.
11: He does, and then is absolutely hammered straight away by Bronson Cherry, and loses it. And the referee says knock on. This might be looked to see where there was high contact.
12: Well, it's a tough take there. I mean,
13: where's that
12: courage?
13: Kick,
12: it was courage from Kennedy. It's the first time in a long time I've seen Matt Burton put up a kick. and then just collects Bronson Cherry's right quad as he's going down. But nevertheless,
11: small.
12: They've come up with an error. And that should be
11: a blueprint.
12: Well, it should be a blueprint from Matt Burton.
13: Where's it been? We haven't seen it this year.
11: I was about to say, we haven't seen it this year. For months. So they win the scrum with an opportunity. Round the back goes Burton. Early ball to Tuala. And Cronulla were able to defend that comfortably. 12 metres out from the line. They'll play the ball back to Bulldogs. Now they shift it to the left through Galvin. He gives it to Mann. And Mann is tackled 10 metres out from the goal line, right in centre field. He gets up slowly. They release him and he'll play it. They go to the right here through Hayward. Oh, Thompson, they didn't know what was going on, the two of them. And Thompson was flat-footed and is tackled 5 metres out from the line, in line with the right hand upright at the southern end. Here comes Tupanera at 100 miles an hour. He's only half a metre away from the goal line, where his legs are chopped from underneath him. Hayward, long ball to Mann. Mann out the back to Galvin. Short ball, it comes to Preston, who scores the try. That's what they desperately needed, Canterbury, and they get a 10 out from half time. 24-4 with a kick to come.
12: Well, they've set up camp a little bit down on that right edge there for the Cronulla Sharks. They come out to their favoured left. The little combination that we've seen start to evolve in season 2026, Lockie Galvin and also Jacob Preston, has absolutely provided when they need it. Lockie Galvin puts on a peach of a pass for Preston. Outside in run, inside shoulder, and splits the defence of the Cronulla Sharks' toots, and they cross for a much-needed try.
13: It looked good, didn't it? It's the first time we've seen some nicely run shape there from the Dogs. And yeah, Jacob Preston, he runs that line beautifully, doesn't he? But it just comes back with that Matt Burton bomb. We haven't seen it. I don't understand why. It is so hard to take. It's a hard kick to take.
12: When you've got the arsenal of somebody like a Matt Burton, I would have thought anywhere midfield, because he has the ability and the skill set not only to put it up, but to drop it where he needs to.
13: When you're looking for things, when you're trying to find things and find, I mean, try and find some continuity or try and find something.
12: Yeah.
13: Put that up. Instead of just kicking into a corner, find something to create some points, and it's worked.
11: Steve Crichton trying to convert from right in front. 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Game 2 tonight sees the Dolphins take on South Sydney. I reckon we're about 3/4 to maybe 40,000 here.
12: Well, it's sold out in the next 3 days.
11: Minimum.
12: I mean,
11: yep.
12: Is there any better place? No wonder David Crisafulli could get the job done for another 6 years.
13: Couldn't have it anywhere else.
12: It could not have it anywhere else. Yes, great place.
11: The restart here from the Sharks down to Burton on his goal line. Here's Leo Thompson. Runs at Hazelton, bounces off him, and Hazelton comes again with a couple of his mates to make the tackle. In there was Britton Nicara, and they'll play the ball back. 10 out from their own line here, the Sharks. Now they're 15 metres out as they play the ball back through Sewer. That was an awful play, the ball. That was a shocking. They're going to challenge this, I think, the Bulldogs. They're all pointing at Cronulla. In comes Matt Burton. In comes Stephen Crichton.
12: Well, they're having a little committee meeting before they actually go upstairs. Here it is. Is this a throw at the stumps?
13: I was going to say, they might as well, because otherwise it's going to be 30.
11: Well, nothing's gone their way so far.
13: Yeah.
11: Eight and a half out from half time on the Elders clock, Elders Finance. Sewer, who's having an ordinary night, I think it's fair to say.
12: Well, that's Sewer's fault. He's placed the ball on the foot there of Calhoun, I think it is. I don't think they'll get this one, Potsy.
11: Calhoun's done nothing wrong.
13: No.
12: Well, that's exactly right. He can't disappear. He hasn't done anything wrong.
13: Yeah, that's a poor play the ball, in my opinion, boys.
11: And the challenge.

0: It's Cronulla's ball.
1: Well, Bulldog Nath, he's not happy. If the effort keeps up by the 60th minute, I want to bring in the little league rule and call it a game.
2: Mercy.
1: So disappointed with the effort. Seraldo talks up a big game, but not excelling. Here we go. That's from Bulldog Nathan. Thanks for that text.
0: And the Sharks are continually growing into this game thanks to Nutrien Water, the irrigation pump and filtration specialists. And can they get a 30 by half time?
1: Wow.
0: They're 10 away from the goal line as they play it there through Itto, and they get a set restart. Hazelton is 9 metres out from the goal line. He's 20 in from this western touchline. Forced back in strong dog defence. Kurt Mann finally getting off him. Now put her out of acting half. Hines across field. Fanua Blake back on the angle. Runs into Thompson. Mann and Tupanua. And they bring him to ground. 7 metres out. Right in centre field. Northern end. Puru gives it there to Colquhoun, and he's only a couple of metres out from the line. He'll play the ball back. How many tackles left in the set? I think there's three.
1: He's for the kick.
0: And now the set restart. Come off a ball.
1: It's all happening now. Puru's gone for the kick of play three. He was going into row one.
2: Confident.
0: And he gets the ball back with another set. Oh, a flat pass there, I think it was, to Wilton. Pushes it away from a couple. You heard the groans of the Dogs fans for some other reason other than the scoreboard. As they now tackled 9 shy of halfway. Haywood, the last man to release. Put her out of acting half to Hines. Stepping off the right, straight through. That scores the try. Step past Preston like he was a bollard and scores the try. In fact, it was Mann, I think it was, not Preston. And Nico Hines scores a good try, but one of the easiest he'll score in his career. 28 points to 6 with a kick to come.
1: Yeah, they are soul-searching at the moment, the Canterbury Bulldogs, on their own line. This try from Nico Hines, wonderful footwork, however, this should never have been scored. Comes off the right foot, doesn't ask a lot of questions, just comes off the right foot and then peels back on the inside. Some dubious defenders, Preston, Haywood, also...
2: Someone coming across there.
1: Connor Tracy coming across. He beats four to get to the line. Nico Hines, boy oh boy. 30 points to 6 with the kick to come. If that is added, he's right next to the upright. Haywood misses him. Connor Tracy comes across. That's poor contact from Connie Tracy.
2: Yeah.
1: And then Preston makes a double ditch effort. Oh, boys.
0: There has to be ramifications.
1: Oh, boys.
2: They're poor misses. Like, Connor Tracy should be... You've got to be better than that at fullback. He had a poor week last week. I was willing to forgive him. But that shot there at fullback was pretty ordinary.
1: Well, there's four players that didn't turn up on an assignment. And in the end, Nico Hines is the beneficiary.
2: Yeah.
1: And we see on the big screen there, Camp Seraldo absolutely livid with his football team, and rightly so. 28 points to 6, 6 minutes to go, kick to come, just to the right of the uprights. Nico Hines will throw this over. Did you see this coming?
0: No.
2: I didn't.
0: Well, yeah, but only, I told you, I don't know why, but I didn't expect 30 to 6 at half time.
2: Yeah.
0: I expected a little bit more from Canterbury.
2: Just never know what the kick comes in from Nico.
0: Straight and through. He adds the extra two. It is 30 points to 6, and it's not half time.
2: This is such
0: There's 6 minutes to go to the break.
2: It's such a Cronulla performance, too, isn't it?
0: It is.
2: You just don't know what you're going to get.
1: Well, I'm just looking, and we've called a couple of the Bulldogs games over recent weeks, Potsy, you and I. Yeah. I'm just looking again at the body language of the Bulldogs. Shoulders are down, obviously low on confidence. Where do they go from here? 30 points to 6. I'm looking at some of their real key indicators. Stephen Crichton's one of them. I'm looking over Lockie Galvin. I'm looking at Matt Burton. It's like they're really disinterested.
0: The restart here from Burton down to the goal line. And taken there by Kennedy, who brings the ball back to Hazelton. And he's tackled 10 metres out from his own line. He'll play the ball back just to the right of the uprights, at the left of the uprights at the southern end of the ground. And now they're tackled 20 metres out here, Cronulla, right in centre field. They go to the eastern side through Fanua Blake, and he takes it up to the 30 before he's tackled. And he'll play it 20 metres in from the far touchline. Now, oh, there's a strong run and a even stronger hit from over the top, Tupanua. And dropping Wilton, I think it is, to the ground. 32 metres out. Hines turns the ball back under to Nikita, and he's tackled 10 metres shy of halfway on the last tackle. They go to the short side for a high kick here from Hines. It goes down to Tracy, 10 out from his own line. Takes it on his chest. Once again, looks to pass to Tuala, and he's too far away from him, so takes the ball forward and is tackled.

0: 25 metres out from his own line. Now here's Sua. Can he survive this tackle, get up and play it properly? He's 25 metres out, right in centre field, plays the ball back. Tracy out of acting half. He's up to the 30.
1: I tell you what, Potsy, the crowd's up and about here Friday afternoon here at Suncorp. Game one, a magic round.
0: Mexican wave before halftime in game one.
2: Yeah, well, that's how bored they are.
0: So now Haywood out of acting half to Mann. And he's tackled a couple of metres shy of halfway. He'll play the ball back in centre field. Haywood goes left, gives it to Burton, and Burton straightens the attack, and Hazelton's over the top with a strong tackle. Jaden Beryl's out there as well for Cronulla. Now Galvin to the line. It's slow motion from Canterbury.
1: Yeah.
0: And now Preston is tackled, and he'll play it 32 metres out. High crossfield kick coming from Galvin. Stone Street's going to attack it. Here he comes. He can't get there. They let it bounce. It bounces back to Tuala. He's got the second kick. Kennedy goes back. Mulatalo's back there as well to tidy up and brings it back into the field to play by 10 metres.
1: Yeah, really nice work from Mulatalo. Didn't panic. Didn't overplay his hand. The ball was allowed to bounce. They come up with the ball. They got a nice kick here to Mulatalo. Just sweeping around the back. Has not missed a beat in this first half.
2: Tell you what, him and his partner in crime, Jesse Ramey, they're playing the ball. Both big inclusions. They've been strong on that right edge tonight.
0: Certainly a smart play there by Mulatalo for Australian Made Week, May 18 to 24. And our stats all thanks to Australian Made. As they play the ball back here, the Sharks, 15 shy of halfway. Nico Hines has a run, then finds Kennedy, runs behind Hazelton, but no obstruction as the tackle was made. A couple of metres shy of halfway. He'll play the ball back. Beryl out of acting half. Dummies right goes, dummies left and then goes right. The kick coming from Trindle over the head of Tracy. He gets a nice bounce, 10 out from his own line. Looks for support again, but takes the line on. Tackled by Hazelton and Fanua Blake. 25 out from his own line. 30 points to 6. Cronulla over Canterbury. That's for Host Plus. That's a plus. 3 minutes out from halftime for Elders Finance. And magic round for Cyclone. Made for Australian conditions. As they play the ball back here, Canterbury eventually. As Hazelton lets go and a set restart. He doesn't let go quick enough. Haywood goes into acting half. Can they do anything before halftime here? The Bulldogs, 30 points to 6 they trail, but they're still 45 away from the Cronulla line. Haywood's at acting half. Galvin on the inside, almost a hospital ball then. You could see that coming from a mile away. Thompson and Hayes has tackled. 35 metres out from the line. Plays it back to Haywood. Now Galvin with a double pump. Gives it to Tracy. Flick pass back on the inside to Crichton. He pushes away from one. Gets away from another. Gets away from another. Gives it to Tupanua. Now it goes to Galvin. He takes the line on. But he's tackled 11 metres out. He'll get up and play the ball back quickly. Haywood, here's a chance for the Dogs. Mann gives it there to Burton. Burton steps off the left. Back on the angle. But the Cronulla defence is there through Hines and Hazelton. Couple of metres out from the line. It comes now to Galvin. Galvin back to Mann. Mann ducks under a tackle. Grabbed by Hines. Offloads to Hayes. He goes forward. And he's tackled a couple of metres out from the line. What's that? The last tackle here for the Bulldogs. It comes to Galvin. Little grubber kick towards the uprights. It bounces away. And somehow Kennedy got it. But it was a knock-on in goal. It'll be a goal line dropout. 90 seconds left.
1: Yeah, the Bulldogs will get the ball back from a dropout if they are to receive it. But Bailey Haywood needs to identify what's going on at the ruck. Beautiful quick play the ball. No marker in sight. And he passes early out to...
2: Big opportunity.
1: Has to run the ball there.
2: Bit of second phase footy, you're right. They got back towards the post and it looked like you just had to run and someone had to punch a hole outside him. And they're just moving the ball lateral, premeditated.
1: Well, that to me says, here's a number nine that has been told, okay, when your playmakers want the ball inside 20, give them the ball.
2: Yep.
1: He didn't eyes up. He didn't identify that the ruck was blown open. There was no markers there and there was a huge opportunity that he made miss.
0: Short restart goes out on the full front. Cronulla, so they get the ball back here. Canterbury 10 out from the line, 40 seconds remaining as Mann is tackled by Hazelton right in centre field, southern end, Milton Road of Suncorp Stadium. Plays it back to Haywood, dummies left, comes to the right to Tracy out the back to Crichton, right. But off his wing comes Stone Street for a good tackle, still able to get the ball away at the back to Tuala. He comes away from the touchline. Stone Street comes again to make the tackle and brings him down a couple of metres out, 10 in from this western touchline. Crichton out of acting half, drifts across field to Haywood, to Galvin. Now gives the pass there to Hayes and he's tackled about 10 metres out from the line. In fact, it's Thompson who's got the ball and he'll play it. What have we got? 10 seconds remaining. It last comes play. There to Tracy. Little chip over the top. Tupanua. Ball bounces awkwardly and tidied up by Trindle. Sort of sums up the half of Canterbury. Cronulla survive right on half time. 30-6 for Host Plus. That's a plus. It is one-way traffic at the moment. They have shown a couple of signs here, the Bulldogs, but it's all Cronulla. Tries to Braden Trindle, Hepa Puru, Will Kennedy, Ronaldo Bulatalo and Nico Hines. Hines has kicked 5 from 6, while for Canterbury, a try to Jacob Preston, and Stephen Crichton has kicked 1 from 1. Wouldn't you love to be a fly on the wall in the Dogs dressing room?
1: Well, I don't know where he goes. I don't really know where he goes here from Camp Seraldo. All week, 4 losses in a row. All week they would have been discussing big event, big occasion. We've got a couple of players back into our side. Okay, let's get out of the gates here. Let's run onto the ball. Let's start with some intent and tempo. And they toss up that garbage. 30-6.
2: Yeah, ordinary. Ordinary. They've got 40 minutes, in my opinion, to turn their season around. Otherwise, you can nearly put a pencil on,
1: mate. This is the season. Yeah. This is the season in a nutshell.
0: Time for a break now for Bendix Brakes. 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

0: clears out. The high kick comes. Treacy under pressure.
1: Oh, yeah.
0: He can't get there.
1: Oh, yeah.
0: Take it out of the air.
1: Knocked
0: down
1: that's
0: by Canterbury. Play on. Trindle dives on and scores. As he plays it, referee says play on. Hines gives it to Kennedy. Floating ball over the top. And for the corner goes Mulitalo. Welcome back, Ronaldo. He scores in the corner. And Cronulla lead 10 points to nil with a kick to come.
1: The Wizard has left. There's a try.
0: It's an 8-point try. The touch judge is in front of the uprights. You don't see it too often. That signifies an 8-point try.
2: That is ridiculous.
0: Now it comes to Trindle out and back. Kennedy numbers. Kennedy for the corner. Too easy. Try. They're in again, Cronulla.
1: Well,
0: Will Kennedy kicks the ball into the crowd. Someone's got a souvenir. 16-0 with a kick to come. The Shark. Not 4-4, but he's over the goal line. He's got it down. He has. How's he done that? There's three Bulldogs, four Bulldogs there to make the tackle. And somehow, that's Porter, I think, who scored the try. Haywood, long ball to Mann. Mann out the back to Galvin. Short ball, it comes to Preston, who scores the try. That's what they desperately needed, Canterbury. And they get a 10 out from half-time. 24-4 with a kick to come. Porter out of acting half to Hines. Stepping off right, straight through. That scores the try. Step past Preston like he was a bollard and scores the try. In fact, it was Mann, I think it was, not Preston. And Nico Hines scores a good try, but one of the easiest he'll score in his career. Ball bounces awkwardly and tidied up by Trindle. Sort of sums up the half of Canterbury. Cronulla survive right on half-time. 30-6 for Host Plus. That's a plus. Yeah, welcome back to Friday Night Footy. It's all thanks to 420 Pies, Australia's original fan food, the ultimate live site. 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Sharks 30, Bulldogs 6. Extraordinary first half. The woes continue for the Dogs. All the highlights coming from Cronulla. One of the nominees, boys, for the unmissable highlights. Thanks to Drinkwise. You won't miss a moment if you drink wise.
1: Well, the highlight for me was both teams coming out, and I was really interested to see, boys, on who turned up with what. I mean, if you have a look for the Dogs, they've been under assault both on the field and off the field through media and the like. Four straight losses in a row. And then you see for the Sharks, inconsistent, up and down. They come here this evening to game one of Magic Round. Absolutely shot out of a gun. Put near perfect first half. 21 from 22 completed sets at 95%. And for the Dogs, absolutely had no answers for them whatsoever. 30-6 in this first half. If they cannot find some miraculous turn of events in the second, their season is gone.
0: The big moment of the first half for Bendix, the best-known breaks.
2: Yeah, there's been a couple. I was hoping it was for the Bulldogs. I was hoping it was a Matt Burton bomb to turn him back around, but it wasn't. The big moment for me, well, it's been the return of Ronaldo Mulitalo.
1: Yeah,
2: it's been the whole backfield for the Sharks. They've been great. Will Kennedy's been a man on a mission. Jesse Ramian back. Kaoliro's been great. But the return of Ronaldo for me, that's been the big moment for the Sharks.
0: Who's running hot for remanufacturing in Australia for over 80 years?
1: Yeah, I've really enjoyed what I've seen from Nico Hines, to be fair. He's just been orchestrating things beautifully. Picked his moments when they were there. Played out the back when needed, come up with a couple of try assists, had a beautiful try of his own, which was absolutely walking the park. But I think between him and Trindle and what they've been doing, the combination they've been throwing around between each other, I think they've been very good.
0: Yeah, I'm loving it moment so far for Maccas. Never miss a moment of footy with Mac delivery.
2: I think it was the Nico Hines try for me, and it was probably the nail in the coffin for the Bulldogs. It was a very soft try, but it was good to see Nico back playing his best footy, taking the line on. He passed a lot, he dished off a lot throughout the first half. He took the line on, right foot, too strong for a couple of ordinary defenders.
0: Never miss a moment of footy with Mac delivery. We'll update some matchups then for Plumbing Perfected, Shark Bite Max. Who are we going to look at?
1: Hey, sorry, I didn't catch what you said there.
0: The matchups.
1: Oh, the matchups.
0: Key matchups,
1: well,
0: in the game so far.
1: I don't think how you frame this up, which way you look at it, you can turn it any which way. the Bulldogs just need to look themselves at some point in the mirror on the way out and go, you know what, we have something to play for here, and it starts with me.
2: I've got one for you, boys. Max King, last year's New South Wales front rower, has had two runs for 17 metres.
1: Yes.
2: This year's potential front rower, Adam Fanua-Blake, has had 13 runs for 126 metres.
1: There you go.
2: There's your matchup.
3: And there's the game.
2: There's the game.
3: Plumbing perfected, Shark Bite Max. Nominee for Try of the Year so far for Beaumont's for bathroom wear.
1: Yeah, nicely done. I don't think we've seen a Try of the Year present itself just yet, just in this game at the moment. But in saying that, there's been five tries for the Cronulla Sharks, and every one of them is deservedly quite well. I mean, for Puru, it was a soft one, but he doesn't get many. He's been injected into the starting side for Puru, and he was able to cross for the line.
3: Beaumont's, where bathrooms begin. 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
2: 20% or 200% off?
3: 20% off. Along with this ticket offer, we're making the night a bit of a uni night with a Bulldogs uni bar in the Southern D during the game. Open to the first 300 patrons on the night.
1: Yes.
3: And an exclusive student area in the grandstand.
1: I'll tell you what, the listeners are absolutely piling on, and rightly so. Dogs defensive coach is avoid criticism, giving the pile on Adam O'Brien. Their defence is capital letters S-O-F-T. Soft.
2: Yeah, they're absolutely
1: Jared.
2: Well. Yeah, that's not me either, but I do agree. Sharks are hot and cold. Are there any good games this season? They've been hot and cold. But geez, when they're hot, aren't they, on the front foot?
1: Well, they are.
2: Sharks. Another one, poor old Adam O'Brien. He's been competent, hasn't he? This is what Newcastle looked like last year. This is what happens when you get Adam O'Brien as your attacking coach. The way the Bulldogs are going, the Dragons are going to finish higher than them.
1: Big fan of the show. Yeah. Anthony's text on through. He said, boys, the Bulldogs look terrible. Is it possible they overachieved last year? And are we seeing the real Bulldogs? I feel for the coach, and I think it won't take much for Gus to pull the trigger.
2: I don't know if they overachieved. They played finals the last 2 years.
1: I don't think it's the coach either, too, PS.
3: If you look at the players they get on the field, they should be performing better.
1: Well, it's the same team. It's the same team or thereabouts, other than Reid Marnie.
2: Yep.
1: Toby Sexton that put him into the top four last year. Now, what was the team last year known for? They were known for their defence.
2: Yep.
1: What are they not known for at the moment is defence.
2: Exactly.
1: Absolutely leaking like a sieve.
2: Yep.
3: Well, they're making their way out for the second half. Magic round, thanks to Cyclone. Made for Australian conditions. And Friday night footy for 4 and 20 pies. Australia's original fan food and fan land at the Star Brisbane. Expert comments from Jared Croker and Corey Parker here tonight. 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
1: Yeah, 40 minutes to go in this contest. It's like an entree because the next one following here at Suncorp Stadium is the crowd starts to filter in right down through Caxton Street. Everyone's knocked off work, got a real appetite for a cold beverage, has come down to Suncorp. Dolphins up against the South Sydney Rabbitohs. Latrell Mitchell is back into the side, up against Hamiso Tabuai-Fido.
3: Is he using your kicking tee, Latrell?
2: He's going to, yeah. Yep, he will be.
1: I'll tell you what, you can sell ice to an Eskimo.
2: Well, I don't think he's kicking tonight with the back.
1: No. Who's kicking?
2: Who will kick? That's a great question.
3: He doesn't coach at South yet, so
1: he hasn't dipped in there.
3: No, not yet.
1: Are you taking over Hazem, are you? Is that what you're doing?
2: Just worry about calling this game, Buzz.
3: The two teams are back out for the second half.
2: Tell you what, how good are the Sharks jerseys, by the way, the retro? The old David Peachy LGs.
1: There's a couple of good retros.
3: It's a bit tighter fit than the big baggy one that the Peach used to wear.
1: Have a wait to the Gold Coast Titans run out their Chargers kit. How good's that one?
3: As long as Captain Charge is with them, he's going to be here as well. The restart from Braden Trindle goes down to the goal line, taken there by Burton. So what has Canterbury got? What are they going to offer in this 40 minutes? They haven't offered much in the last few weeks, maybe the last couple of months. They need something tonight. They trail 30 points to 6, thanks to Kino Go Play with $2 today. And they're trying to work it out from their own end. And there's a strong run coming there from Burton. He'll play the ball back, just shy of the 30. And they take it to the western side and a tackle. 35 metres out from their own line through Preston. Now the kick coming from Galvin. At least they got to a kick. Looking for a 40-20. Awkward bounce here as Stone Street fell over. But he was able to regather his feet and get the football just ahead of Crichton. He plays the ball back 20 out from his own line. So Cronulla in possession for the first time in the second half. We've had a minute of play on the Elders clock. And it's 30 points to 6 for Keno Go. Cronulla in control and in possession, 15 shy of halfway. Beryl goes into acting half. Now a hit up comes from Ramian, and he's tackled around the legs by Preston, and Thompson was in there as well. Now a strong run and equally strong defence knocks Billy Burns on his backside. No, they held him up as Hayes makes the tackle. Beryl at acting half. Now Kennedy with the kick. That's to the wing of Sewer, who takes it. Never really looks comfortable, but this time he took it. 10 out from his own line. He'll play the ball back. 20 out. About 22 metres in from this Western touchline. 30 points to 6. Cronulla over Canterbury for Keno Go as Cherry has a run. Has seen very little of the football tonight. And he'll play the ball back. Mind you, not many of the Dogs have. And now here's a strong run, but equally strong defence from Colquhoun. And makes the tackle 25 metres out from the Bulldogs' line. They play the ball back. Now it comes to Preston. And there's three in the tackle there for Cronulla. Nico Hines, one of them. And Mulatalo is involved with Ramian as well. They play the ball back. Now drifting across field goes Tracy on the last tackle, five shy of halfway. Comes now to Galvin. Galvin puts it high in the air. Stone Street attacking the footy and takes it really well. And taking the ground by Tupanua.
1: Hey, great take from Stone Street. He's had his worries this year, but beautiful take out on that left edge. Nice kick, nice chase there from the Dogs. Crichton has now, that's a beautiful run out of their backfield.
2: Tell you what,
1: Kale Elrell.
2: I expected way much more line speed and energy from the Dogs here. Two sets in, their first two sets, they're not running hard. Look at Ronaldo run that ball there. Yeah. The Dogs have shown none of that two sets into the second half. I was expecting it to be shot out of a cannon. There you go.
3: And a set restart as Fanua Blake, 40 metres out from the Bulldogs' line. And he still stands in the tackle, but can't offload. Quick play the ball. Beryl out of acting half. He darts across field, turns the ball back inside to Trindle. He runs at Tupanua, who makes the tackle. 28 metres out, right in set. Hang on, there's a penalty coming here against the Bulldogs for tackling a man without the football. 32 metres out, just to the right, left, I should say, of centre field. As Cronulla head to the southern end of Suncorp Stadium, the Milton Road end. And they're going to kick the touch, or they're going to take the tap. Faffing around at the moment. And they finally decide to kick the touch.
1: Yep. And a set start, 4 minutes into this second half for the Cronulla Sharks.
3: Now it's Wilton with a hit up. Hitting some strong defence and, of course, head first into the ground and will play the ball back. About 15 metres shy of the goal line, and they spread it wide to Hazelton, and Hazelton tries to go straight over the top, a couple of defenders, and finally great ground. He's only 5 metres out. Back on the angle comes a hard-running Colquhoun. He's almost there, and he's held up in the tackle, and he loses it. In fact, it was Billy Burns, and the referee's going to blow a penalty, conceded again by Canterbury. Interference in the ruck.
1: Nico Hines put his fingers up for a shot at goal here. It's 30 points to 6. Are we cracking jokes here, or what's going on?
3: Retro.
1: Interesting. Hang on, stop the fight. Retro? This has nothing to do with retro.
3: No, what I'm saying is that what you used to do in the old days, just put the points on the board.
1: No.
3: You've got to keep going.
1: No. Depends what club you're at.
3: Well,
1: if it was the
3: Depends how old you are, too.
1: If it was the Brisbane Broncos in the early 90s, you're taking a tap and running here.
3: They're
1: 30 points to 6 up.
2: That's an interesting call, yeah.
3: I'm going back a lot longer than that.
1: Alfie
3: would have taken the tap and just started it straight away.
1: That's my point.
3: Yeah. I don't disagree with you.
1: You seem to be.
3: No. All I'm saying is that it's the mindset of 40, 50 years ago. You get a penalty, you take the shot.
1: What's the advantage by going up 32-6 opposed to 30-6?
2: I mean, Tom will tell if it ends up 32-30, but I can't see the Dogs scoring 30 points, 24 more points.
3: Not in one game.
2: Not this week, anyway.
3: Well, Nico Hines does add the 2 points, and it is 32 points to 6.
1: That's
3: where Keno goes. $40 million jackpot. Download the app. Magic round for Cyclone, made for Australian conditions.
1: Yeah, big crowd, big roar comes out of the crowd. We go up on screen now. Straight into the sheds of the South Sydney Rabbitohs, who are preparing for their game coming up next up against the Dolphins.
3: When you say preparing,
1: yes,
3: they're writing messages on their wrist.
1: Yeah, that's what we call preparing in this modern day.
2: Yes.
1: Were you ever
2: just
1: a writer on wrist?
2: No.
1: You wouldn't have been.
2: No, no.
1: You're old enough.
2: I was old enough. I did it once, and Scott, remember Scott Logan?
1: Yes.
2: Logan said, no, you don't read that rubbish, mate. That was the end of it.
1: Hey, what are you writing on there? Yeah. Phone numbers? What are you doing?
2: Run hard. Yeah, you don't need your wrist to tell you to run hard, mate.
3: Tom Hazelton returns the kickoff for Cronulla. Now Stone Street takes it forward, and he's tackled there by Mann. 20 metres out from their own line here, Cronulla. They lead 32 points to 6 as Fenua Blake takes it forward. And he's up towards the 30-metre line and is tackled. 20 in from this Western touchline. It comes down to Burns, who gives it there to Hazelton, and he's taken to ground. 10 shy of the halfway mark, right in the centre of Suncorp Stadium. Comes back now to Kennedy,
2: 40,
3: who's
2: 20,
3: looking
2: 20.
3: For 40-20. Tracy's on his bike and gets a kind bounce. He gets there to tidy up. 10 in from touch. Beats 2. And it's tackled 20 metres out from his own line.
1: It was an A-grade bounce, wasn't it?
2: Yeah.
1: For Will Tracy. Kennedy. For Tracy, rather.
3: It was also a smart play by Kennedy, looking for that for Australian made. Weak May 8 into 24. As their tackle, 30 out from their line. Here's Sua. Juggled it before he regathered.
1: Jeez.
3: It's an experience. Is now they're 35 metres out from their own line, playing it through Tuala. Now Salmon's back out on the field, and he's tackled, 5 shy of halfway. Mann goes into acting half. A high kick on the last from Galvin. Stone Street attacks it again and takes it well, and is tackled straight away by Crichton, 28 metres out from his own line. 32 points to 6, Cronulla over Canterbury for Kino Go. And we've had 7.5 minutes of play in the second half. That's thanks to Elders Finance. Win $10,000 travel voucher with Elders Finance. 10 shy of halfway, Cronulla. As their tackle through Mulitalo. There's a shot on Kennedy, forcing him sideways. Mann, I think, involved it was. He'll play it just on the halfway line. Kennedy, I should say, Trindle drifting across field and turns the ball back on the inside, and Cronulla find themselves in Canterbury territory on the last tackle as Trindle puts it high in the air. Tracy, 10 out from his own line, takes it comfortably, looks up, and there's Cronulla jerseys in front of him, and he takes the tackle 12 metres out from his own line, 18 in from the far touchline, 32-6. Cronulla over Canterbury, the first game of Magic Round as we go round the ground for Chemist Warehouse. Half-price vitamin sale now on. Game 2 tonight, Souths and the Dolphins, and tomorrow we're back here from Suncorp. First game of the afternoon, the Tigers in Manly. As now it's the Dogs through Salmon. 30 metres out from Cherry, I should say. 30 out from his own line. Mann.
1: Oh, that's
3: Adam
1: what about Fenua that?
3: I saw that coming a mile away.
1: Absolute corker.
3: Hammered Salmon. That is a nominee for the tackle of the day for Bark Crusher Boats. Tackle your next fishing adventure in a Bark Crusher.
1: That is one cook, Salmon. Absolutely levelled him. Adam Fenua Blake outside in on Salmon. He'd already lost the ball, but boy, oh boy.
2: He seen him out of look early, didn't he? He'd already dropped it.
1: I tell you what, he knocked the scales off him.
2: He's putting his hand up, isn't he, Fenua Blake?
1: He certainly
2: is.
1: Yeah.
2: His hand up.
1: He's been relatively up and down, a little quiet from what we've seen over recent years.
2: Yeah.
1: Which got him the Dally M prop. Oh, boy. Got him the Dally M prop a number of years in a row there, but boy, hasn't he got his hand high in the air?
3: That old boy from Cos there was the Bulldogs. The fence was all over the shop, and Cronulla had a chance, but their tackle. Salmon getting a little bit niggly here with Mulitalo. Bit of push and shove. The referee will run in and then run back as Mulitalo plays it. Hines then gives it there to Talakai, and he's tackled, fresh on the field. About 40 metres out. Plays it back to Beryl. Fenua Blake runs, and he's tackled by 3 Bulldogs defenders. Preston one of those, Salmon another. Now it comes to Trindle, back on the inside to Talakai, and he works his way to within 25 metres of the goal line, finally taken to ground by Thompson. Now Trindle with a high kick on the last, backing back to his goal line. Tracy nowhere near it. Tapped back by Cronulla. And then on the ground, Tracy was able to fall on it, but the referee says knock on Cronulla, change over Canterbury possession.
2: Yeah, hang on. They've hung on there, the Dogs, but it looks ominous, doesn't it?
1: It's not convincing.
2: It's not convincing at all. Connor Tracy be sick of catching that ball inside his 10-metre line. That's all he's been doing this first 50 minutes.
1: Yeah, once again, from the Sharks, dominating with possession and completion rate. 61% possession in this second half. 7 from 7. Up against 3 from 4 for the Bulldogs. So very difficult to assume any sort of pressure from the Bulldogs when you're completing 3 from 4.
3: Well, there's a tip on that may have been forward. The referee said no. Down the touchline goes Tuala. And he's tackled 10 metres into Cronulla territory. Gets a quick play the ball. Crichton in at Acme half. Gives it there to Galvin. They go back to the short side. Tupanua tries to step through the tackle. Can't tackle. 30 metres out from the Cronulla line. Sharks lead 32-6. High kick coming on the last from Galvin. Not much depth on it. Charging forward is Kennedy. Can't take it. Knocks it on into the hands of Crichton, who picks it up. Goes towards the goal line. He's only a metre away when he's finally taken the ground. Man goes into acting half. They do come to the left. Long ball to Burton. Wasn't a great one. Gives it to Cherry. Gets on the outside.
1: Oh, he's got a pass.
3: Steps inside the tackle of Kennedy, but the cover was there from Burns. And Hines plays the ball back 9 out from the line. It comes there to Burton. Burton steps, goes. Taken to ground 3 metres out. Opportunity here for Canterbury. Man, acting half. Flat ball to Salmon. And once again, Fanua Blake is there. Also there making the tackle around the legs was Talakai. Now the pass comes from Galvin, floating from Tracy to Tuala. Down the touchline, steps inside Stone Street, who hangs on to bring him to ground 5 shy of the goal line. Now it comes here to Galvin. Grubber kick across field and bounces nicely for Burns, who takes possession for Cronulla.
2: Good defence, Cronulla Sharks. They didn't throw much at him, but well, they threw a bit more than they probably have this game. But yeah, they hang on well, the Sharks.
1: He's saying that there wasn't a hell of a lot thrown from the Bulldogs in regards
2: to asking
1: questions.
2: They moved it
1: a fraction.
2: I mean, Stephen Crichton there, when he nearly scored that try, it took him 3 plays to get back. This is your first good ball set. I just wonder if he's 100%, Coz.
1: Well, the question's been asked, but if you're putting your player out there, you've got to be open to criticism like anyone else.
2: You've got to
1: assume that if you're out there playing, you're doing a role.
2: Yeah.
3: Fanua Blake coming from the field for Cronulla as we go down to the touchline for Thrive, your streamlined small business growth platform. I think that might be the first break he's had, isn't it? And it's coming back as Jesse Colquhoun. A kick downfield, Cronulla. Tracy takes it, 20 out, 30 out, up to the 40. This is going to be one of the best starts to a set they've had. Canterbury, 5 shy of halfway. And they trail 32 points to 6, 13 minutes gone, second half. That's for Elders Finance. Now they play the ball back through Sewer, 5 metres into Sharks territory. Tupanua off a flat ball from Galvin is tackled, 38 metres out, 20 in from the far touchline. Manrick goes to short side, steps inside Colquhoun, then fires it out to Galvin. Got numbers here potentially. Galvin holds onto it, goes back to the middle of the park, then links with Tracy, cuts out Tupanua, gives it there to Crichton, who's immediately tackled by Iro and forced to ground 30 metres out from the Sharks' line.
2: He went back to where the Sharks had an overlap.
1: Yeah.
3: So now a long pass from Tuala. Galvin gives the ball there to Thompson, who takes it forward. Nice tackle. Chops his legs from underneath in Talakai. Last tackle, Canterbury. Salmon out the back to Burton. Burton out to Galvin. They're running out of room. Pushes away from Hines. Goes back towards the middle of the park. Burton on the last tackle. Crossfield kick.
2: No one
3: chasing. It's into the in-goal area.
1: Wow.
3: And taken on the full, luckily by Stone Street. Almost crashed into Iro.
1: Seven
3: and it's
1: going to
3: be a 7-tackle set. Well, as Stone Street brings it back for Cronulla.
1: Well, it's a knee-jerk reaction there from Matt Burton. 7-tackle set. Now they're out over up over the 35. 40 now. Play one.
3: 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And for Kino Go, it's Cronulla 32, Canterbury 6, and they're on the halfway line here, the Sharks.
2: You mentioned Adam Fanua, he's well earned break. 16 carries, 160 metres, and 28 tackles for the big fella.
1: He's
2: been massive.
3: He's been running hot for Ream, installer Ream, Australia's favourite. The stats there for Australian made. As they lose the ball here, Cronulla dived upon by Tupanua. 10 shy of halfway. Bulldogs end of the field. The referee has blown his whistle for, is it an HIA or a blood bin?
1: Yeah,
3: an HIA, I think. On who? One of the Canterbury players. No, maybe blood. Salmon, is it?
1: Might have just been on the chin of Salmon as you come underneath.
3: So, stopping for that. Magic round for Cyclone, made for Australian conditions. And for Kino Go play with $2 today. Cronulla in control of this one. The Bulldogs do have possession, taken towards the halfway line. I reckon, what are we seeing? Nearly an hour of this game. And we could be here for another 5 hours before Canterbury scores.
1: Well, maybe.
2: You won't see me here in 5 hours, I know that.
3: I'm suggesting by then Cronulla might have gone home and they might find it a bit easier. 30 metres out from the line here, Canterbury. Can they make a liar out of me? Salmon takes it up towards the 20 and he's tackled right in centre field. Still going. Finally, Talakai releases him. Colquhoun was there as well. 18 metres out from the line. Now Galvin to the line, gives it there to Preston under enormous pressure. Three players on him as soon as he grabs the footy. 10 shy of the goal line. 15 in. They come the short
1: forward
3: side.
1: That's forward pass.
3: It was.
2: Yeah,
3: called
2: serious
3: by the touch judge. Galvin screaming from the open side.
2: I don't know what he's looking at.
1: Burton's filthy with the call. I don't know why. He was a metre ahead of Kurt Mann. It's an awful pass.
2: Why's he going there anyway?
1: There was Mann on. They had 5 metres to work with, 3-on-3 down a short side.
2: And it was genuinely a metre forward.
1: Yeah.
3: So 20 metres out from their own line here, Cronulla. I know they've had some shockers this year, Canterbury. I'm not sure I've seen them worse than tonight.
2: There's been not much go right for them, and they haven't put themselves into a position to get much right either. Like, they're just fundamental. Last tackle there, 3-on-3, down a tight short side, and it was honestly a metre forward. It's Talakai now.
3: 10 shy of halfway. Cronulla play the ball back through Talakai. Beryl drifting across field, turns the ball back on the inside to Nikora, and he's tackled on the last tackle, 5 metres into Canterbury territory. The high kick coming from Kennedy. Tracy stands his ground, 10 out from his own line, takes it comfortably, but a good chase from Cronulla, and this set will start from Canterbury. 15 metres out from their own line, 32 points to 6. Cronulla over the Dogs. That's for Kino Go play with $2 today. 23 minutes remaining in this one here at Suncorp Stadium to start Magic Round for Cyclone. Made frustrating conditions as they lose the ball backwards, Canterbury, but it's picked up here by Galvin. He then gives it to Sua, and Sua is tackled almost immediately, 20 out from their own line. It looks like they've just run out of ideas and they're just passing to each other here, the Dogs. As now they're tackled, 30 out from their own line. Playing the ball back was Tupanua. Now it comes to Crichton, and Crichton is tackled. 10 shy of halfway. Last tackle here for Canterbury. Comes to Galvin. He then passes to Burton. Burton is going to kick.
1: He's on again. That's two in a game, boys.
3: Mulitalo's the man under it. He lets it bounce, and it bounces straight onto the chest of Kennedy, who returns and beats 1-2, but can't get away from Hayward, who makes the tackle 12 shy of halfway.
2: Well, there's a result again, Coz. Like, yeah, they got the bounce there, the Sharks. They got lucky, but there's a result off a kick there. I just can't understand why they're not doing it more.
3: Nico Hines, flat ball there to Ramian, and he's tackled a couple of metres shy of halfway, 20 in from this Western touchline. Now it's Colquhoun who gets away from Salmon, but can't beat the next defender, and he's tackled about 8 metres into Canterbury territory. Now taking it forward is Billy Burns. He's tackled 15 metres into Cronulla territory. Now the high kick coming from Kennedy. On the goal line, Tracy leaping high, loses it out the back, and Sewer's there waiting to tidy up for the Bulldogs. Immediately tackled by Jesse Ramian, and they're 5 out from their own line. 32 points to 6, Cronulla over Canterbury. That's for Kino Go, play with $2 today. And the Elders clock says there's 21 minutes of play remaining here at Suncorp Stadium in the opening match of Magic Round for Cyclone, made for Australian conditions. Sewer plays it.
2: They've been ruthless, the Sharks. They're just making Connor Tracy. Their backfield for the Bulldogs are just coming off their own try line. It's been relentless.
1: Well, at this point in time, you go into halftime sheds. And, I mean, if you're Cam Ciraldo, you go out there and win the second half. They're doing that. It's 2-0. As now Crichton finds a bit of space
3: down
1: out
3: the
1: on the right
3: line,
1: side.
3: Gives it to Tuala. He's down the touch. Got support on the inside. Crichton gets the ball, and Crichton will score for Canterbury. They're finally in again. 32 points to 10 with a kick to come. Stephen Crichton in his 150th NRL game scores the try. He'll add the extra two, and finally the Bulldogs show something.
1: Well, it's just an early shift out to the right-hand side to their Mark Mann, Stephen Crichton. out the back. Galvin, beautiful hands across the face of Tupanua. Finds Crichton, then early pass out to Tuilala. Comes back on the inside to Crichton, backing up. And a much-needed try to Stephen Crichton, the skipper. 32 points to 10, kick the cup.
2: It was probably, it was good play there from the Dogs, but it was a poor read defensively. They didn't need to shoot at their line there on halfway, the Sharks. They sort of opened it up and created the overlap. Lapsing concentration there from the Sharks. They won't want to let the Dogs turn momentum here and get those couple of tries back to back. But
1: well,
2: yeah,
1: it's
2: 19, much needed.
1: Yeah, 19.5 minutes to go in this game, Toots. 30 points to 6 at half time. We questioned over whether you should take the 2 points from the Cronulla Sharks and go 32 points to 6 at that point. Well, it may come. It may come if there's a late charge.
3: Matt Burton converts from right in front. You're telling me I've still got a chance.
1: So you're telling me there's a chance.
3: So Talakai coming off for Cronulla. 32 to 12. Burton adding the extra two. A try the in nominee for Beaumonts for bathroomware. 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And for Deutzfahrt Tractors, the grass is greener with Deutzfahrt Tractors. 32 to 12, Cronulla over Canterbury. As they take their time here, the Sharks, to go back to the halfway line. And Trindle places the ball in the centre of the halfway. It's just a different buzz, isn't there, at Magic Round,
1: as opposed to
3: a normal Broncos or Dolphins game.
1: Well, you and I are very privy to this stadium and what it produces from a vibe point of view. And now that you're up here in this neck of the woods, Toots, you get to understand it. But have a look around. This is midway through the second half of Game 1 of Magic Round, which is sold out for 3 days. 3 days. Have a look. I mean, Caxton Street is absolutely heaving with individuals right around the precinct.
2: It's a special weekend, isn't it?
1: It's a special weekend.
2: I was here last night for the Women's Origin game, mate. Nearly 24,000 people here as well. Yeah. It's just, you know, you can't move it anywhere else. If it ain't broke, don't fix it. We won't have a team with a bye. The Green Machine will be here next year because we'll have the Western Bears.
3: Perth Bears.
2: We'll have them all over here.
1: Well, that's another story. The Green Machine should be here tonight, this weekend. If you get Wooden Spoon, you should not have the ability to turn up at Magic Round. That's just how it is.
3: Yeah.
1: That's how it is.
2: I try to figure out a different way, a more fairer way to make it different every year.
3: That's fair. I try to points differential
2: if you got flogged on Magic Round by the most points.
3: High kick again. Let bounce by Mulatalo. Kennedy watches go over the dead ball line. There's Canterbury season in a nutshell.
2: But they're getting better results.
1: They are.
2: Kicks.
1: It's 50-50. Yeah. At least you don't know what the end result's going to be.
3: But if you're going good, that bounces back to you.
1: Possibly.
3: This time it bounces and goes 30 metres over the dead ball line.
2: Well, there's 17 minutes to go. They need to try something.
3: 32 to 12. Cronulla over Canterbury. Jump the fence to a Deutzfahrt tractor where the grass is always greener with German engineer precision. And it's the Sharks who have only scored the 2 points in this second half so far. I mean, there's a positive for Cameron.
2: Yeah, well,
3: their defence is back in that respect, if we can be a little bit positive. And the Sharks are playing it 35 metres out from the Dogs' line. Nico Hines takes the line on, pushes away, back to the middle of the ruck and taken to ground by Harry Hayes, right in centre field, 25 metres out. High kick coming here from Trindle to the corner, leaping high and almost colliding with each other. I think they did, in fact, Tracy and Tuilala, but Tuilala held on to it, 5 out from his own line. So Canterbury work it out from their own end.
2: Again, that's all they've done. Working it out from their own end here. Third tackle inside the 20 still. It's just been relentless from the Sharks. They haven't scored points, but they've been turning the game around, turning the Bulldogs around with their ruthless kicks into a corner. And now the Bulldogs are trying to force their handy to get out of their own end.
3: Burton wrapped up, can't get the ball away. Tackle made there by Toby Rudolph. Now Galvin gives the pass here to Jones, and he's tackled. It's slow to his feet. Looks like Max King as we go down to the touchline for Thrive, your streamlined small business growth platform. Getting ready to come back on as Stone Street gets the kick and turns it here for Cronulla. And what a shot that was. Salmon was involved. I think Hayward's in there as well. And he gets up 30 out from his own line. That was a hit. That was a really tough tackle. And he showed plenty of guts to get back up there, the winger. And now they find themselves five shy of halfway. Toughest play there for All Flex. Tough tags. Printed Australia and delivered fast. Asked for All Flex. Up to the halfway line here, the Sharks. Still got a couple of tackles up their sleeve as it comes to Kennedy. Kennedy threw the dummy after getting the ball from Trindle.
1: Well, they've gone off the boil, haven't they? It's like the queue.
2: Put the queue in the rack,
1: yeah,
2: haven't they?
1: I mean, yeah. You hate saying that because there's still 15 minutes to go in this second half, but they are a shadow of themselves from what we saw in the first half from the Cronulla Sharks. In behind the ruck, hard, nice intent running.
2: They're still completing it, nearly 90%. Yeah, so they're just going through
1: wrong.
2: The motions, aren't they?
1: That's
2: they're
1: exactly
2: going through
1: right.
2: The motions.
1: Yes.
3: Sua is now tackled, 23 metres out from his own line. And he plays it in centre field, around the grounds for Chemist Warehouse. Half-price vitamin sale on now, and they get a penalty, Canterbury. Dolphins and Rabbitohs to come. Our next game here will be tomorrow afternoon. The Tigers and Manly. As they find touch here, Canterbury, with a good kick up towards the 30-metre line. So here's an opportunity, 32-12, 14.5 to go on the Elders clock. You never know.
2: Give us a look.
3: You never know. Cherry is tackled, 21 metres out. And he'll play it. It's a slow play, the ball, though. And a set restart. It was that slow. So Max King back on the field. Tackle, 12 metres shy of the goal line. Hayward's at acting half and slipping into the tackle and dropping a good shot there from Puru. And they play the ball. Crichton, misread Cronulla defence with the corner.
1: He's
3: dropped it.
1: He has.
3: All he had to do was put the ball down, and he dropped it from almost 6 feet.
1: Absolutely butchered it out on that right-hand edge of Nuari Tuala. Nice pass from Crichton. Oh, it was the cover defence of Kennedy who dislodged the ball.
2: That was their chance, I think, Coz.
1: Shades of Queensland, New South Wales last night, NRLW. Jasmine Peters unable to score in the right corner.
2: Good to see, wasn't it?
1: No.
3: 13.5 to go on the Elders clock. And for Deutz Fahr Tractors, the grass is greener with Deutz Fahr Tractors. It's 32-12.
1: Penalty.
3: A penalty against Canterbury.
1: Well, they'd love to get up with a try or two, the Sharks, in this second half. Went into the halftime break, 30 points to 6. At this point, they have not scored a try in the second half. They'd surely love to finish the game off in front of this big crowd that's really building and has continued since the start of this game. As Trindle, nice kick for touch. And I'll tell you what this, I'll ask you this, Toots. Braden Trindle, his name's been thrown up a little bit for the Queensland number 7 jersey. Would he do it any justice?
2: I think he'd do a job.
1: Yeah.
2: Look, he plays a lot more like a 7 than Nico Hines, to be honest, even though they wear the opposite number jerseys. Look, he'd do a job. He's got plenty of options. He's very smart. He's got a good kicking game.
1: He's tough too, isn't he?
2: Oh, yeah, he's
1: tough. Robust.
2: He's very tough.
3: So they're 15 out from the line here, Cronulla. Can they score their first try of the second half? They're now 10 out as Burns plays it. They go to the left. Trindle turns the ball back under. Colquhoun had nowhere to go. He finds Kennedy. They're going backwards, the Sharks. Hayward makes the tackle. 21 metres out from the line, right in centre field. Now it comes to Nico Hines at first receive. Little chip over the top into no man's land. Bounce is favourable for Sua, who's wrapped up in goal immediately. They'll get another set restart here. Cronulla from a goal line dropout. You think Canterbury will go short?
1: Yeah. Well, it's just a reset, wasn't it, from Nico Hines. Not much doing in that set. Really lost their way. Play four, opted to just go quick chip over the top, get a repeat set of six, see if they get the ball back and reset.
3: Question for you, the next game, Dolphins Rabbitohs.
1: Yes.
3: Which team do you reckon will have the most support here?
1: That's a good question, actually. From what we've seen over recent weeks, Potsy, I reckon we're going to see more from the Dolphins, to be fair.
3: I reckon it'll be pretty split. I reckon South's a very popular team, obviously.
1: Very.
3: It's going to be interesting when they both run out to see who gets the biggest roar. 10 out from the line here, Cronulla. They lead 32-12. 11 out from full time. Thanks to Elders Finance. Clock as Puru takes it from acting half. And now Toby Rudolph back on the angle, but that gate was closed with a nice tackle around the legs from King. They play it, five out. Puddle gives it to Trindle. Trindle grab a kick for himself, but knocked over the dead ball line by Tracy. Another set coming up here for Cronulla.
1: Yeah, just continually mounting pressure, isn't he, Braden Trindle? Nico Hines on the right side, Trindle on the left side.
2: Give him a chance holding out for a third set here, guys. Usually that third set, 14, yeah. 15 tackles, isn't it?
1: Well, so far we haven't seen him hold the Sharks out for three sets, but this may be an opportunity. It's now. Burton goes high.
3: Very high. Has it gone 10? Bounces and goes 10. Tap back by
2: volleyball.
3: Crichton. The Cronulla hand was there. Canterbury come up with it.
1: Yeah, another
3: and
1: six.
3: Forced back in the in-goal area. Would you believe it?
1: Back to where we started
2: from. What do you think? You're not a fan?
1: Yeah, it's a good question. So you're not a fan of what?
2: Short dropout.
1: Yeah, at
2: it's just
1: all?
2: Just messy and ugly. If you're going to do it, get penalised for not going the 10. I don't like it.
1: See,
2: I know they're taking the contact.
1: What about this?
2: Out.
1: What about this conversation? As now they go short again, as now Kennedy catches up beautifully. I'll rejoin you in a minute.
3: They're only 15 out from the line here, Cronulla. Wilton straight and hard. He's tackled 10 metres out, centre field. He'll play the ball back. Poodle goes into acting half. Nico Hines directly behind the ruck. Poodle goes to his left, and out the back it comes to Colhoun.
1: He straightens,
3: steps away from one and hitting a solid tackle. Five out from the line. Now it comes to Trindle, who gives it there to Rudolph, who just flicks it out the back. Bounces nicely for Cronulla. Another pass along the ground. Knocked on by Canterbury, was it? No, the referee says. Picked up here by Militalo across field, and he's taken to ground. 10 metres out. Just to the left of the uprights at the southern end of Suncorp Stadium. Plays the ball back to Puddle. Now it comes to Hines. Hines then to Kennedy. Throws the dummy. Then gives the pass on the outside to Iro. He has nowhere to go. Taken to ground there by Galvin. Five out. 10 in from the far touchline. Long pass comes back to Hines. Cross field kick. Leaping high. Militalo.
1: He's got it.
3: Takes it out of the air and scores. Ronaldo Militalo on his first game of the year. Gets himself a double. And finally, the Sharks score a try in the second half. They lead 36 points to 12 with a kick to come.
1: Yeah, it was a set play out on this right-hand side. Not much doing in the lead-up. But when you've got a player of the ilk of Ronaldo Militalo, 18 runs, 144 run metres, 4 tackle breaks, and throw a try in there just for good measure in his return game, don't mind. Absolute superstar comes on in, he leaves his wing, comes inside the centre, jumps above Bronson Sherry, catches the ball and slams it down, and he's pretty happy with that, Toots.
2: Yeah, welcome back, Ronaldo. He's been outstanding, but I tell you what, just a little thing there, it's poor identification from the outside backs of the Bulldogs. Like, you see Ronaldo, there's no one outside the 20, the numbers there. There's no one outside the 20 yet. Jonathan Sewer and Bronson Sherry are standing there wall watching. Someone's got to be more accountable there and have their eyes up and be aware of it, cos I know it's hard, it happens quickly, but... they've got to be better. There's no player outside the numbers there for the Sharks.
1: You're spot on. You talk about players understanding and knowing their roles and owning their roles. Well, if you're the winger out on the left edge for the Bulldogs and there's no Ronaldo Militalo in front of you, you have to push
2: alarm bells.
1: You have to go in.
2: Yeah.
1: You're spot on.
3: Nico Hines, relatively simple attempt at conversion. Strikes it straight over the black dot. Another 2 points for the total. 38 points to 12. Cronulla over Canterbury. And that's for Deutzbar Tractors. The grass is greener with Deutzbar.
1: On the serious note here, boys, before they come up the kick, where are we at with the Bulldogs?
2: I think they're gone.
1: I understand that, but is there some serious questions here? Is this just an unfortunate season, we move on, or what?
2: I honestly thought they'd be the club to put everything into Metcalf.
1: Right.
2: I thought you play Galvin at six, Bird at the centre, or if you have to move him, or whatever it is, but...
3: Short restart and players collide and Stone Street loses his balance and picked up by Crichton. The referee says plant and they're tackled 15 out of the line here, Canterbury. Galvin, pass behind him, loses momentum. Shift to Burton, flat ball here to Preston. And he's tackled 22 metres out. He'll play the ball back. An acting half is Haywood. They come the short side, the western side. Burton, no look pass to Tracy. He has nowhere to go. Oh. Almost intercepted, knocked on. The referee's going to blow the whistle now.
1: Yeah, it was a big play. It was a lazy pass on the inside, but unfortunate there for Britt Nicker, I think it was.
3: Yep.
1: Text come through. Ronnie has been massive for the Sharks in a return game. That's from 002. Yeah, absolutely. He's been instrumental. I mean, it just brings, what do you call it, the chief energy officer.
2: Yeah.
1: A little bit like a Josh Adokar for the Parramatta Eels.
2: Yep.
1: Like a Katoni Staggs for the Broncos. That's
2: like

0: tonight.
1: So far.
0: Suncorp Stadium, yep.
2: How good is rugby league in Queensland? You've
0: even
2: converted
0: though, even
2: now,
0: though
2: haven't
0: it's
2: you?
1: Yeah, I love it.
0: The 52,000, it's hard to get there because the members, whether they turn up or not,
2: we'll
0: at Suncorp Stadium.
2: We'll get there, Potsy.
0: They're nine shy of the goal line here, Canterbury, after they get the ball back. It comes from Galvin to King, and he's met in a swarming bit of defence from Cronulla. As Poodle makes the tackle, and Colhoun is in there as well with Rudolph. Now it comes to Galvin. Galvin then gives it to Preston. Preston steps and tries to work his way towards the goal line, and is tackled a metre shy of that mark, and he'll play the ball back to Hayward. Long ball to Galvin.
2: Oh, awful pass.
0: It's knocked on by Teague Wilton. They got lucky, there, Canterbury. It hit Teague Wilton on the shin.
1: Yeah.
2: Well, it may have come forward out of the hands, but it's dead set a mully grub.
0: They're going to challenge here, Cronulla. I'm not sure. I'm sure he touched it, Wilton, didn't he?
2: Yeah, well, it looked as though it did hit him, but...
1: Might just be getting a breather.
0: They can't rule on a forward pass.
2: Well, they can out of the hand.
0: No, they can't. They can on a knock-on, but not a forward pass. So you're suggesting he may have lost the ball, not passed it?
2: Correct.
0: No, I think it's just the worst pass of the year.
2: Well...
0: But they'll still get the ball back, Canterbury. For some, like, somehow.
2: Yeah, 472's text on through. Hines stepping up for PNG role, fellas. Love the commentary. Okay. Well, I haven't heard that one just yet, 472, but doesn't mean it's not going to be...
0: PNG as in the Kummels, or PNG as the Chiefs?
2: Well, what do you mean by that?
0: I don't know. I'm assuming he means the Chiefs, doesn't he?
2: Yep. Yeah.
0: So now they play the ball back 10 metres shy of the goal. You never know ancestry nowadays. I know he's Indigenous.
2: A there from Nico Hines. Went for the intercept. Yeah, you're spot on, Potsy. Flano and Kyle coming to sort out the doggies. yes.
0: It's just one of the most remarkable falls from grace with pretty much the same team since the team was undefeated because leading the comp last year, Canterbury.
2: Yeah, true. This very time last year, you're spot on. Sharks are so hot and cold. Are they any good games this season? Well, they're going okay this season, Spanky, so...
0: And from the scrum win, Tuala for the corner, slips over, gets up and goes again. Beats 1-2, he's in the in-goal area. Did he get it down? I'm not sure. The referee looks at the touch judge and is going to go to the bunker. Wyatt Raymond will decide whether this is a try for Canterbury or not. So this replay for Harvey Norman, bonus gift cards with selected Australian-made furniture at Harvey Norman now.
2: Well, it's consolation at this point in time. 38 points to 12. They go out to the right-hand side. From first glance, it looked as though maybe Carl Eero had done enough to hold him up. From that angle, I think Potsy was still in agreement, are we not?
0: I can't see that he got it down.
2: No.
0: Not much in it, but I can't definitively say that he got the ball down.
2: Yeah, he's talking about the Chiefs, PNG Chiefs, fellas.
0: Right. So to our left too, Cos.
2: Yes.
0: Sitting on a chair, looking forlornly into space.
2: Yes.
0: To you is one Phil Gould. I wonder what he's thinking at the moment.
2: Oh, yes. Well, it's interesting.
0: It's hard to tell the expression on his face because it doesn't change much.
2: No, that's right. But I'll tell you this. He may have some questions to answer.
0: Fair call.
2: And if anyone's got the...
0: The ability to answer questions.
2: Brass monkeys to ask him those questions. Well, then he may answer them, but, yeah.
0: 15 shy of halfway, Canterbury. That was no try. Oh, Galvin.
2: That's another rubbish
0: another
2: pass.
0: Another shocking
2: ball. That's forward.
0: And it's a knock-on against Cronulla.
2: Well, that's another one of those passes.
0: Well, I thought that was a knock-on by Galvin, because it came out of his hands rather than passed. I know we're splitting hairs, but...
2: Yeah, picking pepper out of fly shit, some say.
0: Okay. About you and your tally hay paper again, or what? Yep, another one.
2: I've got a book full of them if you want
0: to. I'm sure you do. So Cronulla can't believe they're going to hand the ball back to Canterbury. So that's a pass to the right, which was a shocker, and a pass to the left, which was a shocker for Galvin in the last, 2 minutes. And we've got 3.5 to go for Elders Finance. And for Deutzfahr Tractors, the grass is greener with Deutzfahr. It's 38 points to 12. And Tupanua, I should say Crichton, is almost through. He's only two away in a set restart. Slow play the ball. Hayward.

0: back the half. Now Galvin gives the ball. And they're taking the ground here, the Canterbury side, through Hayes, and he'll play it. In fact, it's on the field. Jack Underhill in 25. And now on the angle, Thompson got away from the first attempted tackle from Wilton. And he'll play it. Five out from the line. Hayward throws his hands in the air. Long ball to Galvin. Quick hands Burton. Tips it on there to Cherry. Cherry throws the dummy and doesn't need to pass it. Races in and scores. Not the best of defence there from Jesse Ramian or Cronulla. But Bronson Cherry gets the try. We're going to stop the clock. But he's awarded the try as Jared Sutton. And so it is now 38-16.
1: Yeah, they'll be disappointed with that. The Cronulla Sharks out on this right edge. Jesse Ramian, he's had a terrific game out on this edge for the Cronulla Sharks, but didn't even call touch. Did not even put a tag on him.
0: I'm not just a big one, Cos, for... Sorry. But, you know, it was 12-8 in the second half, but... Cronulla haven't been great in this second. They've just,
1: I mean, they've completed high. You can't criticise them about their completion rate and the errors because they've done that really well. Have they had the same intent and gusto that we saw in the first half? No. But when you're leading 30 points to 6 at half-time...
0: You can't complain winning 38-18, can you? But the questions remain about Cronulla's consistency. And you'd like to see an 80-minute performance.
1: Well, you'll take 60 at 38 points to 18 if that is the case, and that's the final score. You'll take that.
0: Yep. Crichton trying to convert a try from 10 metres in from touch. Pushes it to the left. So he misses. It remains 38-16, and Cronulla in no hurry to get the ball back to the centre of the halfway line. 2 minutes remaining on the Elders clock. 38-16 for Deutz Spar Tractors. The grass is greener with Deutz Spar. The magic round for Cyclone. 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We'll be heading down to the sideline, the touchline after full time. Jared Croker's making his way down there for Thrive, your streamlined small business growth platform. As Kennedy brings the ball back to the halfway line. It's almost like, too, that the crowd has been waiting for South and the Dolphins.
1: Yeah, it's right. It's like the entree before the main.
0: And so it's going to be a long trip home for Canterbury. And the week is going to be intense. Let me have a look, Cos, and see who they play next week, the Bulldogs. As I shuffle through my papers here as they work the ball back to the halfway line, they play Melbourne at home. Cronulla has the bye. So they've got Melbourne, West Tigers and Parramatta in the next 3 weeks, Canterbury.
1: Melbourne, Parramatta,
0: West Tigers, Parramatta in the next 3 weeks. Cronulla has the bye next week. So 80 seconds remaining. And Canterbury in possession, 38 points to 16. And the ball out the back, picked up by Hayward. Now gives it to Burton. He's got Galvin in support. Finds Galvin. Across comes Stone Street. They grab him from behind. He
1: looks.
0: He's lost the ball, but did he get it down?
1: He's dropped it.
0: Did he get it down as it hit the line? The referee says no.
1: No.
0: There's pushing and shoving. Jesse Ramey in. The Sharks are giving it to Galvin. Stone Street and Kennedy may have come up with a try save of the year.
1: He's tried hard.
0: Everyone up.
1: He's tried hard, Lockie Galvin. Gets the ball on the inside from a split through the middle from Matty Burton. It's a foot race. Lockie Galvin going for under the post. Stone Street. Kennedy on the strides. The jocks come down. Does he get the ball down? Oh, no.
0: We have seen so many things tonight that encapsulates Canterbury's season. That's another one.
1: Well, that's as good as you'll see. The Koken Sars is hanging out. He's pulled down inches before the line and the ball pops out.
0: He was a wet tally-ho paper away from the goal line, Cos, wasn't he? Jared's made his way down to the touchline for Thrive, your streamlined small business growth platform. That sort of sums it up, doesn't it, Toots?
2: It does, yeah. We just got down here and witnessed a bit of the push and shove and argy-bargy, but, she's been a tough old night for the Dogs. Everyone's building. It's building up here for the Bunnies and the Finzo boys.
1: Hey, have you run into any players down there from the Dolphins or the South Sydney Rabbitohs?
2: No, I haven't, actually.
1: Okay.
2: I haven't yet. Are they meant to be out here yet?
3: No, not yet. They can't start until this one finishes. Because that's one of the rules we have.
1: I do understand that one. Thank you.
3: That's one of the rules we have. 38 to 16, 20 seconds remaining. Rudolph plays it. Now for Fenua Blake, who in his time on the field has been outstanding.
1: Has he done enough to play for New South Wales? Well, Tootsie, I'll come to you.
2: Fenua Blake?
1: Yeah.
2: Yep. He was already in my side before tonight, boys. Okay. And, he's in there on Monday.
1: Just
2: morning.
1: Solidified his role from tonight's performance.
2: He has, boys.
3: And there is the siren. And magic round starts with a magic win for Cronulla. 38 points to 16. It shows what the Sharks are capable of, but the problems for the Bulldogs deepen dramatically. 38 to 16, Cronulla tries. 2 to Ronaldo Mulitalo, Will Kennedy, Braden Trindle, Nico Hines and Hepa Puru. And Nico Hines has kicked 2, 4, 7 from 8. One of the great team songs up Cronulla.
1: Is it?
3: I think so. Right. I like it. You don't like it? Wow. You don't care.
1: Depends who you play for.
3: I know, you don't care, yeah.
1: I see Chatty Townsend in here just pumping his arms up and down.
3: So now I'm going to find Jason Croker out on the field to see.
1: That's Jared.
3: Jared Croker out on the field. Sorry, mate. That's what, second or third time?
1: That's your fifth time. But anyway.
3: So, where are you, mate?
2: Right on halfway.
3: There you go. Trying to find. We'll see whether you can get a player for us out there. But
1: Tootsie, you got to move. You can't stand there.
2: No, Brooksy's onto it. Brooksy's okay. Them for me.
1: Well, don't let Brooksy. You could end up with anything.
3: While we wait for that, Coz, who provided the unmissable highlight? Thanks to DrinkWise. You won't miss a moment if you drink wise.
1: Well, I thought it was a real complete game from, you know, they're both their halves, Trindle and also Hines. I thought, you know, what they provided from a kicking game point of view, from a running point of view, was terrific. Both of them scored tries. Both of them come up with a couple of try assists. And off the back of that, I mean, the team was going full.
3: Some of the key numbers in the game for Kino Go, play with $2 today.
1: Oh, the key numbers for me that stand out alarmingly. 37 completed sets out of 40. 3 errors for the game for the Sharks at 93%. I mean, you do that in any game, doesn't matter who you're playing, invariably you're going to win.
3: Kino Go's $40 million jackpot. Download the app. The big moment of the match for Bendix.
1: What have we got down there? Well, I think Tootsie's got, the big two. Hazelton, have you?
2: Yeah, we got big Tommy Hazelton here, boys. Another Goldman product, mate. Must be happy to kick off Magic Round like that.
4: Yeah, for sure, mate. Bit of an inconsistent start for us, but, you know, we know if we play our best footy, we can match it with anyone in our day. And I think the boys started really well tonight. You know, having people like Ronnie, Jesse Ramey back on the side, it's just a massive lift. And, you know, they showed the class out tonight. We're glad to have them back.
2: Absolutely. You mentioned that, Tommy. It was you've been a little bit up and down, a little bit inconsistent. What was it like having Ronaldo back? He looked like he was a massive difference. You mentioned Jesse Ramey, and they're full of beans, full of energy out there. They're going down there to see the fans. How good was it to have him back?
4: Yeah, it's so good, mate. You know, they're so invested in our team. You know, they put so much effort into our defence, and that's where we've been lacking a bit this year. So, you know, to have guys like that, they're leaders in their own way, and, you know, they showed tonight the class to have them. So pleased to have them, mate.
2: Absolutely, mate. How good's Magic Round?
4: Yeah, so good, mate. How good?
2: Mate, get down there, enjoy it in front of the fans, mate. Welcome welcome back, and good luck. Enjoy the bye next week.
1: What are you going to say?
3: No, you don't. Jesse Ramey.
1: Oh, so where's that?
2: No. How are you, brother?
3: Keep going, Jared.
2: Yeah, you don't get to say out there, boy. Sorry. Jesse, welcome back, mate.
5: Thanks, Mark. It's good to be back out there.
2: Yeah, you must enjoy the combination with Ronaldo. It was good to see the big fella back. I was a little bit, not sceptical. I thought it would take him a little bit of time to come back from that injury, mate, but he was flying.
5: Yeah, no, it's unreal. It's, you know, I'm sure the whole team's pumped up. Ronnie back is our, you know, he's a bit of our energy provider. You know, he gets the boys going, you know, not only off the field but on the field as well. And I think you showed that tonight, how important he is to the team.
2: Mate, you've been out, but a little bit inconsistent with the Sharks by your own standards, been up and down, a few good wins, a few losses. Mate, what do you put that down to, and where'd that performance come from tonight?
5: Yeah, probably just our defence, bro. Our last couple of weeks, we've just been leaking way too many points. And, you know, as we're a club that want to build ourselves on our defence and pride ourselves on it. And, you know, we just got a good reality check off the gaffer. He's just pretty much told us the defence is not where it needs to be, and, you know, we need to have a good look at ourselves, and if we want to do something this year, that needs to change. And, you know, we've got to put everything into a week, into, you know, Magic Round this weekend, and we've got a bye, and, you know, you can switch off after that, but, you know, all the focus was on this week and getting our season back on track.
2: You mentioned that, but your start looked like you must have copped a bit of a spray last week. Fitzy looked a bit upset in that press conference. Mate, was your start a focus point because you just flew out of the gates?
5: Yeah, it was a big emphasis to come out here and, you know, and try and fly into them. We knew they had a couple of milestones this week, so we knew they'd be right up for it. So we wanted to come out and match the intensity and match them physically. And, you know, I feel like we did a good job at that. And sort of the points come off the back of it. I feel like we didn't go searching. You know, we just got in the grind and, you know, we happened to get a few early ones off the back of it.
2: Absolutely, mate. Well, welcome back. Your jerseys look elite, by the way. Well done, Magic Round. Enjoy the bye next weekend, brother.
5: Appreciate it, man.
3: Good on you, mate. Jared Craig down there with Jesse Rabian. Thanks to Tempur. Plenty of players will need a great night's sleep with Tempur. The difference is Tempur. Let's continue here, Coz. The big moment of the match for Bendix, the best name breaks. Did we get to that?
1: Well, one of the big moments in the match was some of the individual tries. I thought what we saw... Well, look, it's a little bit against the grain, and I'll say this, because Puru, who was put into the game, and he was given a role, and he was facilitating his role quite well. But he couldn't believe his luck when he crossed the try. Well, whilst it was solo and a little bit individual and a little bit soft, you'll take it any day of the week.
3: The game sealer moment for Loctite, adhesives beyond the bond.
1: The game sealer moment.
3: Well, they sealed it in the first half, really,
1: well,
3: didn't they?
1: Well, yeah, it was 30 points to 6 at half time. But I suppose if you have a look at actually the game sealing moment, it was Mulitalo's try, individual, a purposeful kick out on this right edge. He come outside from his wing into the middle part of the field. Come up with a kick, Potsy, and scored a beautiful try, which put it way out of reach.
3: Loctite, fast, strong and reliable adhesives that go beyond the bond. The I'm loving it moment for Maccas. Never miss a moment of footy with Mac delivery.
1: Oh, the moment I'm loving most, and I really wanted to speak to some of the players, and Tootsie was talking to him before, was exactly that. Standing out there in the middle of Suncorp Stadium, I've done many times, and having the ability to look around and feel the vibe and feel the energy, that's the I'm loving it moment.
3: Yep.
1: Sold out stadium 3 days in a row. Now, if you have a look out there now, unless everyone's gone to the toilet, there's some people who, A, love the Bulldogs and love the Sharks and have gone, you know what, I've seen what I need to see and I'm moving and other people are coming in. But the players and the people and everyone interacting, that's the I'm loving it moment. This is something that will happen over the next 3 days.
3: I agree with you. Never miss a moment of footy with Mac Delivery. Nominee for the try of the year, thanks to Beaumonts for bathroom wear.
1: I don't know if there's a try of the year, a nomination.
3: I thought the first one for Trindle where the high kick went up and they kept it alive and ball back on the inside.
1: Try of the year,
3: the knockdown.
1: No,
3: but it's a nominee. Doesn't mean it's going to win it.
1: Okay, well, I'm going Mulitalo.
3: Okay.
1: That's a nominee.
3: Yeah, that's all right. Beaumonts, where bathroom begins. Around the grounds now for Chemist Warehouse. 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Still to come tonight, it's the Rabbitohs and the Dolphins. And then tomorrow we're back here, Coz, to call the Tigers and Manly. That should be a good game. And we'll see where the Tigers are at in that respect. And
1: well,
3: Manly.
1: Fosball. Yeah. What's it going to produce, Magic Round? I mean, they're playing a beautiful brand of football. Tigers up against it in terms of some injuries and key outs. But, oh boy, Manly absolutely humming.
3: Better head back downstairs. We've got about 90 seconds. Boys, Adam Fanua Blake is with Jared.
2: Yeah, we've got Adam Fanua Blake here, boys, mate. Massive tonight. Your stats before, in your first break, was 16 carries, 160 metres, 28 tackles. Origin situation of a mate, I had you in my side. Good luck with that, by the way. But you must be proud of the boys' performance tonight.
6: Yeah, man, definitely. We had a bit of up and down performances leading into this game, and yeah, we really needed this one heading into the bye, especially for our confidence. And I feel like the boys, were so clear with all the whole process. We come away with a good win.
2: You led from the front. Was that a main focus for starting well tonight? Because I feel like Post had to start well and prove a point out of the box today, and you certainly beat the Bulldogs to the punch.
6: Yeah, definitely. You know, sort of got a bit of a rev up during the week by Fitzy. You know, sort of challenged us to go after their pack, and obviously I knew that, obviously being our pack, I wanted to go after it and get us on the front foot, and I feel like I've done my job tonight, but I couldn't have done it without, you know, Toby and Jesse. I feel like they've done a good job for me as well.
2: Absolutely, mate. Must have been good to see Ronaldo back, mate. Good luck and well done tonight. Good luck on Orange Selection. Enjoy the bye too, brother.
6: Thank you very much.
2: Thanks, mate.
3: Aidan Fanua Blake downstairs with Jared Croker, and the two teams for the next game won't be too far away.
1: Yes.
3: Do you have a tip? What do you reckon? It's a tough one.
1: Oh, it really is. I mean, you watch these two teams over the last 3 or 4 or 5 weeks. The two of the form teams of the competition in terms of scoring points. I mean, saving points has not been on high priority. However, this could be an absolute shootout of points. You know, Terrell Mitchell back into the left side for the Rabbitohs. And then you go to the Dolphins. The big in for me here, Potsy, the big in. Jeremy Marshall-King back into this side. He has been a real key or a real piece of the puzzle that has been missing for Christian Wolfe. I'm excited to see how both these teams play. I hope that it's an expansive game of football and we see the likes of Jai Gray, Latrell Mitchell, Hamise Tabuai-Fido, Jermaine Asako back up from what we saw, Bostock. I mean, this could be arguably the best game of the round in terms of a spectacle.
3: And I like when...

0: I'm Tassava Brown. A neo-Nazi group formerly known as the National Socialist Network has been listed as a prohibited hate organisation. It comes under legislation introduced after the Bondi massacre. It will now be a criminal offence punishable by up to 15 years behind bars. The Australian Federal Court has upheld a landmark decision that found a women-only social media app and its founder unlawfully discriminated. The court has reassessed damages and awarded $20,000 plus limited court costs to transgender woman Roxanne Tickle. Six passengers with four Australians from a cruise ship struck down by the hantavirus have touched down in Perth. Critical care staff are being deployed from Darwin especially. Health Minister Mark Butler says passengers were in good health and tested negative for the virus. They will now be quarantined in WA. China's Xi Jinping has been meeting with US President Donald Trump on day two of his visit, with the talks labelled very successful. Leader Xi Jinping declared the US and China have a constructive and strategically stable relationship. China has committed to withholding military equipment from Iran and agreed the war in Iran should end. Prime Minister Anthony Albanese says a budget reply from Angus Taylor cannot be taken seriously. A coalition government would phase in income tax indexation under a tax-back guarantee to combat inflation, but it's estimated to cost nearly $100 billion over a decade alone. That's on top of an immigration cut shake-up dubbed the biggest in Australia's history. Meantime, if elected, the federal opposition would also establish a national security strategy. Federal member for Fisher, Andrew Wallace, says the plan would tackle the ongoing issues affecting the globe.
1: A coalition government will invest in a national security strategy. And this is something that I have been calling for a number of years now. We are hopelessly prepared for the sort of conflict and the geostrategic risks that we are seeing around the world right now.
0: Legal Aid New South Wales has cut some services after failing to secure the level of funding needed in the federal budget. Executive Director of Family Law Katie Kelso says there's no other option.
2: Legal Aid New South Wales has made the decision to restrict eligibility for certain family law services. We unfortunately cannot continue to operate at the same level as we have been. There's pressure on our funding and that has reached crisis levels and that has forced us to make the difficult decision to restrict our eligibility.
0: A person's good character will no longer be considered in sentencing for sexual crimes after laws passed earlier this week. The New South Wales passed the new legislation and it's been welcomed. Greens MP Sue Higginson says it sets a precedent.
3: The whole person that is being sentenced is before the court and their right to present evidence in relation to their character is important, but these reforms recognise that sexual offences are out there as offences of a unique character. Nobody undertakes a sexual offence by accident.
0: Also making news, AirAsia has axed routes from Australia to Bali due to fuel costs. The airline says it's contacting ticket holders directly. In sport, the Sharks have stunned the Bulldogs 38-16 in Magic Round. A breathtaking first half guided Cronulla to a commanding victory. Lachlan Galvin bombed a try in the final moments of a disappointing night for the Dogs. Kevin Walters has been extended as the head coach of the Kangaroos for a further 2 years. Peter Volandi says Kevin has done a great job. Queensland will host Magic Round through to 2032 at Suncorp Stadium. Brisbane fended off rival interest. Tom Campbell has retired after 58 games across four AFL clubs. The 34-year-old suffered a torn ligament in his neck in January. The Demons' general manager of football, Alan Richardson, praised Campbell for his leadership and impact during his time at the club. To finance, one Aussie dollar is buying 72 US cents. 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Partly cloudy with patchy fog and a chance of showers with light winds. Temperatures are ranging from 14 to 23 in the city, 12 to 23 in the west. Looking further ahead, partly cloudy with possible showers on Sunday, Monday and Tuesday. That's the latest 2SM News. I'm Tassava Brown.

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1: Hello, Nightliners. Settle in for another big night right here with the rest of us. We're broadcasting from Newcastle's 2HD and bouncing out across that super radio network to find you wherever you are and bring you lots of news, views, and always more than a bit of fun. Okay, our guests tonight, let's get into those. We have got Catherine Poults, and she's from the Botanic Gardens of Sydney, joining us tonight to explore mindfulness walks, sensory gardens, natural remedies, moss gardens, creative nature workshops. All these things designed to lift well-being during the colder months. Now, you can go to the Sydney Botanic Gardens and do this. You might want to do it at home. She's joining us shortly in about 25 minutes' time, 8:30 p.m. Australian Eastern Standard Time, 9:30 p.m. Who Falls for Scams? Private investigator, former police detective Kylie Dennis joins us for a fascinating look at the psychology behind scams and the three things that Kylie would never do if she was going to date online. Your view tonight, I want to know, have you got a hobby? Because new research says that hobbies are more important than ever for mental health and happiness. So I want to know, what's your hobby? What hobby changed your life? And what's something you've always wanted to try? Because maybe some of the other Nightliners are out there. Maybe they've got some tips for you to get into a hobby, whether it's gardening, painting, fishing, collecting, woodworking, I don't know, model trains, whatever it is. Let's hear about it. The treasure chest game is back. Watch out for those clues. We're playing it first hour. I've buried the treasure chest somewhere and there's another prize tonight. And the Nightline bedtime story just after 11 p.m. tonight. It's another artist. That's all I'm going to tell you. It's a male artist this time, so start putting your thinking caps on. The clues will drop just after 10 p.m. Australian Eastern Standard Time. Guts and Glory Award is up for grabs. We've got strange news. We've got cat news. We've got your calls and emails, of course, and plenty of laughs. Lots of information right across tonight, Friday night on the Nightline. 13 12 69, phone lines are open now, 2sm.com.au. I'm Cheryl, and if you want to drop me an email, this is the Nightline, your Nightline. Let's get into it. Oh, Neil Diamond, Sweet Caroline. What a great way to kick off the weekend.

0: Oh, I'm feeling it. Hope you are too. Neil Diamond, great way to kick the weekend off. Andrew, hello. We're talking hobbies. What's yours?
1: You got the right Andrew? Or
0: I might have a different Andrew. All right, what are you talking about, Andrew?
1: Hobbies.
0: Oh, that's what I said. Hobbies. What's your hobby?
1: Fishing.
0: Ah, how long have you been doing that for?
1: I've been doing it on and off with my mate Andrew.
0: Okay.
1: Over at Lugano. And we caught some fish before. He started off catching some fish and I caught some fish as well.
0: Excellent. So tell me, what's the biggest fish you've ever caught? And don't give me the fishing story, you know, fibs. Give me the honest truth.
1: I'm being honest.
0: All right.
1: I'm fishing with my brother. And we were fishing between Tom Ugly's bridge, near Tom Ugly's bridge.
0: Yep.
1: Sylvania. And I caught a jewfish.
0: And how big was it?
1: Oh, dear, I can't remember. It was decent size. It was a bit of a foapy, but it was a nice-eating fish, yeah.
0: What did you just call it, a foapy?
1: A soapy, yeah.
0: What's that?
1: I don't know. I got it referred to me by my cousin Paul.
0: Right.
1: And I don't know. I think it's a bit slippery or something.
0: Soapy. Oh, so he's a bit soapy. Oh, okay.
1: Yeah.
0: What's your favourite fish to eat, Andrew?
1: Brim.
0: Well, brim. So you like them fishy. See, I'm not into the fishy taste.
1: Do you do any fishing yourself at all?
0: I did when I was a little girl. My grandfather was a keen fisherman and he used to take me around. They lived at Kirribilli and he used to take me around the wharves right round there, you know, around Kirribilli Wharf and can't remember the names of all of them. And we used to go down there out the front of Luna Park because he was the payroll master there. I have very fond memories of being a little girl sitting around fishing on the wharves.
1: Oh, wow.
0: Yeah.
1: That's great.
0: I should get back into it. You're tempting me.
1: Yeah, you should do it. It's a good pastime and it relaxes you and you forget about time and you just take in the atmosphere. It's great.
0: Yeah, sounds good. Yeah, you're tempting me. I think it could be a good hobby, so obviously you get a lot out of it.
1: You should do it, Sherilyn. You should do it.
0: All right, look at that. That's it, because I tell you what, I like a nice flathead. I like one of them.
1: They're a bit bony, but they're all right. They're all right eating.
0: Well, I do like a barramundi, but I don't think I'm going to catch one of those on the Central Coast or around Newcastle. So,
1: I'll catch them at the fish shop.
0: You have a great weekend, Andrew. I like that. I'm going to the fish shop. Get a fish. Get my fish. G'day, other Andrew.
2: Sherilyn, he was talking about me
0: then. He was talking about you. What, you two fishing buddies? Look at that. I've got stereo.
2: Well, I'm going to talk to you about a couple of things that I used to do as a young boy.
0: All right.
2: Well, first of all, as I said to Shane, I used to play jacks.
0: Jacks, yes. You chuck them in the air. Do you have plastic ones or did you have the ones made of bones?
2: The one made of bones.
0: I tell how old people are now. Mm-hmm.
2: Yeah, we're showing our age, sorry.
0: Yeah, that's it.
2: And also, I used to love playing marbles.
0: Oh, yes, marbles are good. Do you know, Andrew, that some marbles now are worth a lot of money?
2: No.
0: Yes.
2: Well.
0: People collect them and they know. I mean, I couldn't tell one marble from the next, but apparently they can be worth quite a lot of money, some of them.
2: Yeah.
0: Yeah. Oh.
2: So what are you doing on the weekend?
0: Resting.
2: I'm going to an 80th birthday tomorrow.
0: Oh, that'd be fun. And who's this person?
2: My wife's auntie.
0: Okay. Lovely. Have you bought her a present?
2: No. We're going to All You Can Eat. Do you have an All You Can Eat up there?
0: No, not that I know of. I've got Chef Daniels, but he's actually got a restaurant that's not that far from me, so I like going to his place, but it's not All You Can Eat.
2: No, do you know what All You Can Eat is, don't you?
0: I do. You go there and you pay a certain amount of money and then you just can just keep going back to the buffet and having as much as you want.
2: That's why I'm going tomorrow.
0: Is it?
2: Yeah.
0: Okay, what are you going to eat the most of?
2: Whatever there is. But listen, very quickly.
0: Prawns.
2: I love your music, right, every night.
0: Yeah.
2: And you know how you've said Sweet Caroline, the song?
0: I do.
2: Well, I saw the impersonator of Neil Diamond.
0: Really?
2: Peter Byrne.
0: I've actually heard of him. Yes, I don't know.
2: He's really great.
0: Yeah, he's supposed to be. He's very, very close to the real thing. Yes,
2: he's actually met Neil Diamond. He told him.
0: Did he?
2: Yep.
0: Fabulous. Oh, I love Neil Diamond's songs.
2: Thanks, Carolyn.
0: Oh, okay, Andrew, off you go. See you later. Thanks for that. And we've got Mike, and he's talking. Oh, budget. Hello, Mike.
3: Hello, Sherilyn.
0: The budget.
3: What's he saying?
0: Oh, I think were you talking about the budget?
3: Yeah, just come down.
0: Yes.
3: Well, I watched Peter Stefanovic interview Peter Costello, and Peter Costello said, these aren't tax reforms, they're just new taxes. And they're new taxes because the government's got $8 trillion debt.
0: Mm.
3: And Peter pointed out what's the cost of just servicing the debt?
0: Oh, correct.
3: Yeah. Look, at the last election, One Nation was 6%. They're now over 30% of the vote. excuse me. I tell you what, the Labor Party is going to ignore this at their own peril because there's going to be a freight train come for the Jacinta Allen government in Victoria. You heard what happened down there.
0: Mm-hmm.
3: What was that?
0: Well, you're telling the story.
3: Well, you know this new metro rail they put in?
0: Mm-hmm. Well, we have to pay for it out of the budget, yes, I know, in Victoria, yes. Is that what you meant?
3: No.
0: Oh.
3: They bored the tunnels too small to take the train.
0: Oh, yes, okay, yes. I thought you were talking about the fact that out of the federal budget we're actually, there's a big amount that's going to the Victorian government to help with it. I thought that's what you meant because you were talking about the budget.
3: Yeah, and look, Sherilyn, when everyone else down in Victoria is struggling with their power bills and to pay their mortgage, she goes and gives the public service a $3,000 pay increase. And what they've done to the landowners in Victoria, they said, oh, well, we don't care you've been farming in this country for over 100 years. You're going to get a solar farm or a wind farm whether you like it or not. Well, I know how well that's going to go over.
0: Yes. All right, Michael, thanks for that. Another reflection on the budget then. You're more than welcome to ring those in, 13 12 69. We're going to take a quick break. And when we come back, I've got a few tips for you when you're driving. Just a few tips there that could help you make some decisions at the petrol pump at the moment, because I've had a few questions about the different grades of petrol. So we'll just run through that quickly for people again, because a simple switch could help save you money. You might be paying for more than what you really need. That next on the Nightline.
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13: Wherever you are.
0: All right,
13: tune
0: Nightliners.
13: Into Sydney's
0: I think Australians are becoming absolute experts
13: 2SM.
0: At mental arithmetic lately, aren't we? You walk into the supermarket and you calculate every single item. And we knew that. Last night we were talking about groceries, remember, and the importance of having a look at that 100 grams. Is that what it is? And, you know, on the shelves where it says this is the unit cost of things or how much per 100 grams costs? Because sometimes you think those big packets, you know, you're saving money. And a lot of Nightliners last night wrote in and said, not so all the time. Sometimes the smaller packages can actually work out cheaper. You've got to be really clever. Anyway, you stare at your power bills and they feel like crime scenes sometimes, don't they? And then there's the petrol station where many of us now seem to spend several moments standing beside the Bowser quietly, I think, and questioning every life decision that brought us before the great Bowser. But tonight there's a fascinating conversation happening around fuel because new research is suggesting that millions of Australians could potentially save more than $600 a year. $600 a year with one surprisingly simple change. Switching your petrol. Okay, particularly switching from premium unleaded to E10 fuel. Now, I'm the messenger. You need to talk to somebody about this. Have a look at your manuals in your car, all those sorts of things before you make the switch. But let me give you some, you know, information because I know some of you tensed up then emotionally and went, oh, I'm a bit scared of it. Okay, fuel debates in Australia can become strangely personal. There are people who are loyal to their petrol type. Everybody knows a bloke or a Sheila who reckons E10 ruins engines. I've been told that too. I want to know. There's a lot of you out there, not just blokes, some of the girls there too, who are good mechanically, what you think about this. Some drivers treat premium unleaded like it's sacred liquid gold. But according to new research, many Australians may be paying significantly more than they actually need to, simply because of habit, fear, or what experts are openly calling fuel snobbery. Fuel snobbery. Oh my goodness. The report claims the difference between premium unleaded and E10 can average around 24 cents per litre, which over a year could save regular drivers roughly $620 if their vehicle is compatible. Producer Shane has said that E10 is recommended for cars made from 2000 onwards. Right. Thanks, Shane. It's not small money anymore, $600. That's registration or insurance, groceries, a weekend away even. Could be. Or apparently, according to the report, 312 servo coffees. Now, experts are very clear about something important here tonight. Not every vehicle should use E10. Some older cars, high-performance vehicles and certain European models may require premium fuel, so you need to absolutely go and check your manufacturer's recommendations before making any changes. But for many modern vehicles, experts say there's generally no need to spend more if your car is E10 compatible. And honestly, I think what's interesting about this story isn't just the fuel, it's the psychology around spending. Because Australians are reaching a point where people are reassessing everything. Do I really need the expensive brand? Do I really need premium fuel? Do I really need all these subscriptions that I've got for pay TV and everything else? Do I really need to spend this much at all? Cost of living pressure is changing habits everywhere, and perhaps what used to feel like small savings suddenly feels very significant when households are stretched. So I do want to hear from you tonight. Have you switched fuel types to save money? Or do you think we're too emotionally attached to premium petrol? Let me know your thoughts about E10. Love to know those too. And what's the smartest money-saving switch that you've made recently that you can share with the rest of us nightliners so we can, you know, get on board with it? Because right now, across Australia, people aren't just changing what they buy. They're rethinking what's actually worth paying for. Let me know, 13 12 69. You can give me an email on 2sm.com.au. I am Cheryl, and of course, now we do have a guest coming up next. So if you want to go on air, you'll have to wait about 10 minutes. We've got Catherine Poults from the Botanic Gardens in Sydney. We're getting a bit arty and crafty in the garden. Some fun things you can do at the Botanic Gardens Sydney, or maybe even at home, that involves plants. Arty and crafty stuff as well. Coming up straight after, Eric Clapton. Lay Down Sally.

0: Now, it's Cheryl and Darcy on Newcastle's 2HD and across the Super Radio Network.
1: Tonight, we're heading into one of the most beautiful places in the country as winter settles across Sydney, because the Botanic Gardens of Sydney are launching a remarkable series of programs designed to help people slow down, reconnect with nature and embrace a little well-being during these colder months. Joining us tonight is Catherine Poults, and she is Learning Lead of Adult Community Programs at the Botanic Gardens of Sydney. Catherine's background spans botany, ecology, museums and science communication, and she's really passionate about helping people reconnect with the natural world in very clever and meaningful ways. Catherine, welcome to the Nightline.
2: Thank you, and thanks for that great intro.
1: Catherine, for people listening tonight who might think of the Botanic Gardens as simply somewhere beautiful to walk through and look at plants, how would you describe what the gardens are becoming for people emotionally and socially, especially through programs like yours?
2: Yeah, it's, I think a really beautiful thing about the gardens is that it's many things to many people, and within the organization, if most people experience the gardens through going there, going for a walk, going for a picnic, looking at plants. And there's also, incredible research facilities across the gardens too. And it's quite a broad scope of conservation projects that the organization's involved with. Some of the ideas that I do in my role as a learning lead within our education team is looking for ways to tell some of these stories of the gardens and to connect audiences to, you know, the core purpose of our organization, which is all about plants at the center of a thriving world. So what we've been working on is creating a series of 6 winter programs, each one with a different angle or different entry point into one of the many incredible stories or ways of relating to plants that you can do at the garden.
1: Okay, I'm so intrigued here because it sounds like a blend of 2 things I love, arty, crafty things and plants. Yeah. I mean, I'd be in heaven there. Are they workshops that we're doing, like one-off, one-day things?
2: Yeah, so most of the programs that we are presenting are one-off, one-day workshops. So over 6 Saturdays in June and July, we have 6 different programs on offer, each with a different angle or entry point. Should I take you through some of those?
1: Absolutely. That was my next thing. I was like, let's go for a wander through the gardens and see what we can actually create.
2: Yeah.
1: So this is exciting. Let's go, Catherine.
2: Great. So the first program that we have is a sensory garden tour. So slowing down and connecting to the garden through smell, through color, through taste, through touch. So that will be a guided walk through a few different aspects of our garden. Following that, we have something different. We have a potting workshop, a miniature moss garden, where participants can create a miniature landscape, a miniature old growth forest, maybe incorporating some carnivorous plants, moss and ferns. So really looking at the quiet of the forest floor and changing the scale of habitat to the micro. Then after that, we have one I'm really excited about called Winter Remedies from the Garden. That is really taking inspiration from winter, the colds you might have, and looking at that, that long relationship that medicine has with, you know, the first European botanic garden. So for this one, we've taken inspiration from our herb garden, where we'll look at some traditional European plants and then blend a warming tea. We have another one after that where it's about natural dyeing and eco printing. So I love about this is that it's using plants from the garden, some of our eucalypts, and you can boil these, treat these to create beautiful patterns on a silk scarf. So a lot of the programs too are really starting at, some of the different uses of plants, the different ways we've been engaged with plants for many, many years. And then our program finishes in August with an urban forest walk. So this program tries to kind of invite you to look at urban ecology and urban plants different as an ecosystem and do an urban bush walk through the gardens, looking at some of these dominant trees that you'll see in the garden and that you'll also see across Sydney. So some of what you learn on that walk can hopefully inform a new appreciation of how you walk around the street or the city.
1: I'm sitting here thinking I couldn't pick. I'd have to do all of them, but I definitely I'm so arty crafty. I love the idea of this natural dyeing and the eco printing one, and also the moss garden. Now I am pretty arty crafty, so I'm like, let's go. But are all of these workshops, are they suitable for all ages? Are they suitable for different skill levels?
2: Yes, so they're for all skill levels, really, like an introductory to some of these different practices. But they are more geared at adults and teens.
1: What actually led you to wanting to create these ones for winter?
2: Yeah, well, we were, I guess, taking inspiration from this season and what, you know, the garden looks like in winter, the idea of slowing down, getting cozy, you know, healing your winter illness, and also a challenge and pleasure in our role is how to work with different parts of the garden, some parts of the garden that we might not always get into. So we were really looking at, you know, doing a lot of scoping around the garden, looking at some of the stories we could tell through winter. So each program, each inspiration comes from a different part of the garden. So miniature moss really comes from inspiration of our fernery, where we'll spend time. The herb garden is, there's a beautiful garden of hundreds of different traditional European herbs. And a lot of these plants are really interesting because there are familiar weeds. So really we're looking at, how to get into different parts of the garden. And in this program, what are some of the stories we can tell? Where really there's like hundreds of different stories you could tell about any plant or any part of the garden.
1: Of course. It's funny, isn't it? When people start getting interested in plants and gardening, you often hear people saying, oh, how could this keep going? I could go on for hundreds of years and create different things, because plants have so many stories and so many connections with us.
2: Yes, I think, for me, learning about plants is my life's work. Like, there's always going to be more to do. And with our program, and I think with a lot of people with plants, you know, getting that introduction is kind of the challenge, opening like your eyes to them. And then the more you learn, the more questions you have, the more interested you are. So I think these programs and what we're trying to do is really be an introduction to looking at, appreciating and knowing plants.
1: Look, you're at Sydney's Botanic Gardens there, and I love to ask all of you this, the insider goss. What's your favourite corner of the Botanic Gardens in Sydney?
2: It's all beautiful. It's something that's amazing. It's like every day that you're there, if the light is different, you notice something different. Like, it somehow the garden looks different every day. But I think one of my favorite spots is the succulent garden. Have you been in there?
1: Yes.
2: Yeah, it's beautiful, and it really transports you somewhere else. Going in there, you know, seeing the yuccas makes me think of time I spent in Joshua Tree, and the shapes and forms of the cacti are really, it's very peaceful in there. Also, it's always pretty quiet in there, so you can have kind of a quiet escape there.
1: That's right. Well, don't tell too many people nightliners, but there you go, the succulent garden. Go there. Catherine, when does this all kick off? When

0: with our sensory garden tour, and the whole program is up on the garden's website, botanicgardens.org.au, under their What's On pages. And you can book from there. All bookings are open right now.
1: All right, Catherine, thank you so much for joining us, and have fun. I've got to go through this. I've got to see which one I'm going to come down and do. Thanks, Catherine.
0: For you. Yeah, thank you.
1: That was Catherine Poults, and she's the Learning Lead of Adult Community Programs at the Botanic Gardens of Sydney. This is the Nightline on Newcastle's 2HD, and we're broadcasting across the Super Radio Network.

Rachel, my husband treats premium petrol like a religion and refuses to believe cheaper fuel could possibly be okay. Meanwhile, I'm the one looking at the bank balance. Yes. And producer Shane has got a story that I'm going to share. And I've had the giggles about this, but anyway. When I was 17, I couldn't afford diesel for my Toyota Hiace, so I made my own biodiesel using old cooking oils and fats. Don't try this at home. The exhaust smelt like chips. Goodness me. This is what you do when you go through uni, I suppose, in high school. Don't do this at home. My goodness. Imagine that. Did you get many dates when you were driving around in this Hilux, Shane? I was just wondering. No. No. Oh, dear, oh, dear. Okay, you know what time it is? I'll tell you what time it is.

There, don't bring me down. We were talking about the possibilities of swapping to E10 fuel, and we've got, where's Rachel? Rachel. She says, this is hilarious. Well, Rachel's in Hobart. Hello.

Nyliners, oi, oi, oi, it's time once again to unlock the treasure chest, if you can. Somewhere tonight, hidden within my clues, is the answer that you need. And if you can work out before anybody else, you're going to go onto the Scroll of Renown and you'll also take home tonight's treasure. What is it tonight? Oh, this week's been fantastic. Tonight's prize is Roger Hodgson's concert DVD. Take the Long Way Home. I'm just running that concert and Hodgson all together. It's like live in Montreal. Here's the legendary voice behind Supertramp, performing classics like The Logical Song, Dreamer, Breakfast in America, Give a Little Bit, and of course, Take the Long Way Home. It is a fantastic live concert experience, and it could be yours tonight, as well as going on the Scroll of Remembrance. Now, listen up. Pirates. The clues are going to get easier as the night goes on, but the sharpest treasure hunters usually strike early. So listen up, trust your instincts. And when you think you know the answer, well, you got to ring now. This is a cue to call now if you think you know it. The first clue, and I'm going to make these difficult, going to make you dig for them. Here we go. You can find this place, the place where I've put the treasure chest tonight, behind a very long, and I mean very long, sandstone wall. Where have I hidden the treasure chest tonight? You can guess more than once during the night, you know, that's okay. Phone lines open now, 13 12 69. Let's do it. The treasure chest game.

0: Oh, there's the prize parrot. 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Let's do it. I tell you what, you're all a bit slow off the mark. And producer Shane said to me, I think you're going to have to give them another clue, but we've got four Nightliners ready to play. Okie dokie, here we go. Gary, ahoy.
1: Ahoy, how you going?
0: I'm all right now. I'm getting the plank ready first. So I have to get it ready because you might have to walk the plank if you get it wrong.
1: All right.
0: Where have I hidden it?
1: Is it Uru Ayers Rock?
0: No, Gary. Try again later. Thanks, Gary.
1: Thank you, bye.
0: And Eric is on. I wonder if this is Eric from... Is this Eric from Western Australia?
2: Yeah, you're right, Cheryl.
0: Hello, Eric. Ahoy.
2: Ahoy to you too.
0: Right, where have I hidden the treasure chest tonight?
2: I thought it might be King's Canyon.
0: No, Eric, sorry. Off the plank you go. Better luck next time.
2: Nothing changes for me, Cheryl.
0: All right, swim back to shore. Try again next time. Prize parrot might help you. We've got next here, Shane. We've got lined up. Oh, hang on. Locked her out. Here we go. Oh, we've got a female pirate here. Hello, Margaret. Ahoy.
3: How are you? I can't swim, so I hope I'm right.
0: All you ladies keep telling me not to throw you off the plank or throw you overboard. All right, Margaret, where have I hidden the treasure chest?
3: The Great Wall of Hamlet in Brisbane.
0: Start swimming.
3: Okay, bye.
0: Oh, good. We got another female pirate. They will come. Ahoy, Wendy.
4: Ahoy.
0: Wendy, where have I hidden the treasure chest?
4: Thinking of a nautical theme at Government House on Sydney Harbour.
0: That was a pretty good guess. But it was wrong.
4: Oh, well.
0: Off you go. Thanks, Wendy. Try again later on. I'll give you some more clues later on. So that first clue there for you Nightliners, what have I done with it? Find the place hidden behind a long sandstone wall. It's pretty long. Hey, Delta Goodrum, got a bit of an update here on Eurovision. Oh, we're getting ready for it this weekend. I've just thought that's probably what I'll do this weekend. Yeah, Eurovision. Are you into it? Let me know. Off you go. No. Australia is officially through to the Eurovision Grand Final after Delta delivered what fans are already calling one of the strongest performances of the competition with her dramatic anthem Eclipse in Vienna overnight. And honestly, whether you love Eurovision or completely don't understand it at all, there's something strangely wonderful, I think, about watching an Aussie artist walk up onto one of the biggest and wildest stages in the world, carrying the hopes of an entire country, draped in sequins, smoke machines and key changes. Delta performed 11th in the semi-final and absolutely owned the room. Have a look at the clip if you can. If you've got the internet, just, you know, Delta Eurovision semi-final. Unbelievable. Well, Eurovision is unbelievable, isn't it? I was watching blokes with televisions on their heads. Anyway, she had huge vocals, massive staging, Australian flags waving through the crowd, and according to viewers online, one of the loudest audience reactions of the night. Fans were calling it Australia's winning moment, with others saying the performance deserved a top five finish at least. But what struck me watching the reaction was just how emotionally invested Australians have become when one of our own steps onto the Eurovision stage. Because Delta's been part of Australian life for such a long time now, hasn't she? People have grown up with her music, her television appearances, her personal battles, her resilience and her career reinventions. And Eurovision feels almost perfect for someone like Delta Goodrum because it rewards drama, emotion, spectacle and huge vocal performances, and there is no denying that Delta can deliver that. Absolutely. Anyway, it's all going to be happening soon. It's all happening soon this weekend. Now, organisers say even if Australia wins, we still wouldn't host the contest because of the enormous logistics and expense involved, with other Commonwealth countries like the UK potentially stepping in instead. So if we do get to do that, they would look after it for us. That's what happens. I think it's if we win, isn't it? That's it. Oh, anyway, and... I don't understand. Who can understand the logistics at all of the Eurovision? But it's a spectacle, isn't it? Are you into it? Do you reckon we've got a... Do you love it or hate it? Do you reckon we've got a chance? What do you think? And which Aussie artist would you send to Eurovision? That'd be an interesting one. I actually think she's probably the best to do it. She just has that whole thing. She looked gorgeous on the stage. She sounded fantastic. The song, I'm like, eh. But anyway, we'll wait and see. Anyway, Eurovision or anything else you want to have a chat about, 13 12 69. After all, this is your Nightline. News, sport and weather coming up next. Straight after that, we will have the lotto numbers for you. And I'll tell you next hour what's happening. Let's get into it.
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0: I'm Tassava Brown. The National Socialist Network has become the second group to be outlawed in Australia under anti-hate legislation introduced after the Bondi attack. The group, also known as White Australia, has been listed as a prohibited hate group after receiving advice from ASIO. Home Affairs Minister Tony Burke says it is sending a clear message to people who believe in a racial supremacy.
1: That sort of hateful ideology and the way they have behaved and the hate crimes they've participated in and given rise to means that they do make Australians less safe. And we're a nation that has the capacity for people to get along with each other.
0: Six passengers with four Australians from a cruise ship struck down by the hantavirus have touched down in Perth. Critical care staff are being deployed from Darwin especially. Health Minister Mark Butler says passengers were in good health and tested negative for the virus. They will now be quarantined in WA. Angus Taylor has unveiled bold plans for the biggest cuts to immigration in Australian history and a new plan to tie income tax brackets to inflation. In his budget reply speech, Mr Taylor also vowed to rein in spending, scrapping the net zero agency, electric vehicle tax breaks and other climate incentives. Federal Member for Fisher Andrew Wallace says it would help lower prices for consumers.
2: To lift the moratorium, the legal moratorium on nuclear energy, he has not committed to public funding to build nuclear power stations. What he did commit the coalition to was simply to be lifting the moratorium on nuclear energy.
0: Property prices are dropping in some areas nationwide, with global economic uncertainty taking a toll. PropTrack's house price index reveals in Sydney, home prices have already dropped below their late February peak. But other parts of the country have also seen similar trends, including coastal areas that have seen a huge surge in popularity following the pandemic. Australian residents and community stakeholders are concerned by the exorbitant amounts of energy and water to power AI data centres. Sydney currently hosts around 60% of Australia's data centre capacity as the country's primary hub for AI and cloud infrastructure. Francine Binns from Western Sydney Regional Organisation of Councils says it's potentially highly unsustainable.
3: So there should always be strong community conversations around the data centres and where they should be placed. So local government is in a great position, particularly Western Sydney local government, to be able to have those conversations and make sure that those conversations are taken up to state and federal level so we can have robust dialogue.
0: The Northern Territory has recorded the country's first reported death from diphtheria in almost 10 years. Vaccinations and boosters are being delivered. China's Xi Jinping has been meeting with US President Donald Trump on day two of his visit, with the talks labelled very successful. Leader Xi Jinping declared the US and China have a constructive and strategically stable relationship. China has committed to withholding military equipment from Iran and agreed the war in Iran should end. In sport, the Sharks have inflicted pain on the Bulldogs with a dominant 38-16 win at Suncorp Stadium in a Magic Round thriller. Lachlan Galvin dropped the ball right before the line in the final minute. Gold Coast Titans flyer Jojo Fifita is on the cusp of a State of Origin call-up for Queensland. He's in line for a debut for Queensland in the May 27 series opener in Sydney. Fifita could be in a Maroons jersey for Game 1. Elsewhere, the Dragons have secured Luke Metcalf on a three-year deal. The halfback had been contracted to the Warriors through to 2028, but is now being granted an early release. Carlton's interim coach Josh Fraser doesn't want to go for the full-time coaching role and has now pulled himself out of the race, but he will still lead the side this weekend. The search for Michael Voss's full-time replacement continues. And Sam Kerr is set to play her last game for Chelsea Football Club this weekend. She spent 6.5 years at the side. In finance, oil is worth $105 a barrel. Gold is trading at $4,553 an ounce. One Australian dollar is buying 71.46 US cents. 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Partly cloudy with patchy fog and a chance of showers with light winds. Temperatures are ranging from 14 to 23 in the city, 12 to 23 in the west. Looking further ahead, partly cloudy with possible showers on Sunday, Monday and Tuesday. That's the latest 2SM News. I'm Tassava Brown.

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1: Oh, hello, Nightliners. I've got a lot of requests there to play Delta Goodrum's song, Eclipse. We'll play that pretty soon. Oh, I might play it now. Why don't we do that in a minute? Straight after the lotto draw. Draw number 4703, Friday, the 15th of May. The winning numbers for lotto are as follows. 2, 8, 26, 29, 33, 41, and your supplementaries are 3 and 13. Nobody won Division 1 tonight. Those numbers again, 2, 8, 26, 29, 33, 41, and your supplementaries are 3 and 13. No Division 1 winner tonight for the lotto. Okay, the big win we want to happen, of course, is Delta Goodrum, the grand final tomorrow. It's, Sunday morning. So it is at 5 a.m. Australian Eastern Standard Time on Sunday morning. That's when the grand final is. There's a replay on SBS on Sunday night. But that's, if you want to watch it live and get all the excitement, that's when it's all happening. And because we just had a bit of a meltdown with people wanting to hear the song, they're like, Cheryl, don't just talk about it, we want to hear it. Here it is, Delta Goodrum. This is her entry into Eurovision.

Oh, there she is, Delta Goodrum with Eclipse, and it goes on and on like that. It's very dramatic, isn't it? It's very, very Eurovision. That's what we all think here at the Nightline. Anyway, we wish her all the best. I think if you're going to do Eurovision, you've got to do something very ballad-like and huge like that. Humongous thing, isn't it? And she plays the piano, as she does, and then she stands on top of it, and there's fire and goodness knows everything going on, and she gets hoisted into the air, all those sorts of things. Anyway, let's have a look at hobbies. A few of you have rung them in and also sent a few emails, which is fabulous. But a lot of younger Australians are taking up hobbies that probably you and I love, and they're calling it grandma core, as in doing things that grandma likes to do. And it's a really fascinating shift happening right across Australia and actually across the world. Nightliners, I honestly think a lot of people are starting to recognise that, you know, the old hobbies that we pretty much took for granted are doing something for us, helping us calm down, helping us check out a little bit just from the everyday grind of things. But young Aussies are embracing hobbies once associated entirely with their grandparents. Crocheting, knitting, gardening, sewing, baking, crafting, slow hobbies, quiet hobbies, and analog hobbies, as they're calling them. You and I just call them hobbies. They mean getting away from computer screens. Experts say it may actually be one of the healthiest responses to modern life that we've seen in years. So not just for young people, but all of us. The trend, as I said, is called grandma core, and it's exploding across social media, particularly among millennials and Gen Z, with younger Aussies turning towards activities built around comfort, nostalgia, creativity, and slowing down. Now, look, at first glance, some people will laugh at this idea. Young people crocheting while watching television. Yep. 20-somethings growing herbs and people swapping endless scrolling on social media for knitting needles. But psychologists are saying there's something much deeper going on here. These younger generations grew up inside an always online world. Constant notifications, endless pressures, social media comparison, fast-moving information, and performative culture, they call it. You know, everything they do has got to be a performance. Here's my beautiful meal that I've had in a restaurant, and here's the clothes that I've bought and my, what do they call them, hauls. I've had a haul of clothes or makeup, all that stuff, all for the gram, all for social media performance. Anyway, suddenly younger people are discovering the calming power of repetitive, tactile hobbies that don't involve screens, status, or even competition. One young woman interviewed said that crocheting helped stop her mind from racing because it gives her brain permission to just enjoy the space that she's in. And honestly, Nightliners, I think that that line says it all, because maybe what people are really craving right now isn't excitement. Maybe they're craving peace. There's something deeply comforting about old-fashioned hobbies, isn't there? I'd love to know what you do. Gardening teaches patience. Knitting does slow the mind down. Baking fills the home with comfort and warmth. Crocheting, sewing, and craft create rhythm and focus. And maybe previous generations understood something that we've forgotten along the way, that not every moment needs to be completely productive, optimized, or shared online. Some things are valued simply because they calm us down. What fascinates me most about this is how younger people are rediscovering skills that once connected families across generations, skills passed from grandparents to grandchildren, things learned at kitchen tables rather than through apps and algorithms. And maybe that's why this trend feels strangely emotional for so many people, because underneath the crochet hooks and the veggie gardens is a longing for slower living in a world that feels permanently switched on and so, so fast. So let me know, what old-fashioned hobby do you still love and do you do? Is there something that you like to do that instantly relaxes you? What skill did your grandparents teach you? And I just want to know, what's your favourite? They're calling them grandma hobbies. I'll share mine if you share yours. Quilting. I am an absolute avid quilter, and I adore it. I did pick it up overseas, and I love it. I love
I love cutting up the fabric. I like finding old fabrics, cutting them up, putting them together. I find, quilters will know this, piecing things together, that's to make the quilt blocks. I find it so relaxing, cutting them all up. And I do quilt my own quilts. Not the best quilter, but, you know, I just love doing it. It's just such a... And then you end up with this beautiful rug or a cushion or something to give to somebody. I just think it's such a lovely, lovely thing to do. And I love fabric. I don't know, it's just the tactile, the feel of fabric just feels cozy to me. What do you do? Or what would you like to do? That's another one too. 13 12 69. Hobbies, they're really good for us. Also, if you've got something else you'd like to bring to the table tonight, doesn't have to be the sewing table, it can be whatever you like. 13 12 69, after all, this is your Nightline. We've got Kylie Dennis, private investigator, former police detective, joining us at 9:30 in about, not half an hour, it's about 15 minutes time, talking about the three things that she would never ever do if she was going to go online dating.

0: Vandel's there, dancing in the street. Got a couple of emails. Oh, a phone call and an email. Michelle's in Newcastle. Hello, Michelle. I nearly said ahoy. Not yet. Almost. Michelle, I started gardening during lockdown and honestly, it changed my mental health completely. There's something calming about growing things slowly in a world where everything else feels rushed and you get to eat it. Yes. You grow veggies. Sandra's in Ballarat. Hello, Sandra. My teenage daughter took up knitting last year and now half her friendship group does it too, that and crochet. 10 years ago, they would have laughed at the idea. Yes. Yes, the young ones. The young'uns. Jeff. Hello, Jeff.
1: Oh, hello, Sherilyn. How are you?
0: I'm fabulous now you're here. What's happening?
1: Oh, lass, I just wanted to ring and the young bloke that takes your claws. God bless him. I was listening to the stream and your show, love, and I read the attributes, love. You're a mentor for children in high school. God bless you, darling, because that is so lovely. And I couldn't think of a better role model for children than you, love. I mean, good on you, Sherilyn.
0: Look, honestly, the RAISE organisation, very close to my heart, anybody can do it, and thank you for saying that, but honestly, they are an amazing organisation and you don't need any skills, you just need a pair of ears, really, and just a heart to do it. They support everything that you do, they're there with you. You do it in a group, but you're one-on-one with a child that's aged between 13 and 15, and it's in the school, that's when you go into the school, and it's a 20-week mentoring program where you're a mentor. You're another adult in their life that they can talk to and confide in, and you just work through some activities and things over that time. At raise.org.au, fantastic organisation. Highly recommend it as well. Thanks, Jeff. What are you up to at the moment, other than having a chat with me?
1: Oh, love. I just having trouble. I'm not having trouble sleeping, darling. I enjoy listening to your show. I thought I'd give you a ring, lesson.
0: Thank you, Sherilyn,
1: because it's love. I'm with the bullying situation. I don't want to ramble on, but good on your love because it's such a relief because that would be a great help for kids to have belief in themselves, love, and lift their self-esteem. And hopefully, we won't hear any more about that cyberbullying.
0: Absolutely, Well, it's what moved me to put my hand up and say that I'd go and do it because I thought, well, I can fit that in and being part of the solution. And you're right, the more adults that can get out there and listen to kids, because it broke my heart reading all those news stories. I thought, nah, I've got to do something about it. Jeff, thanks for giving us a call. It's lovely hello. Lovely meeting you. Thank you, darling.
1: Thanks, darling.
0: Bye. All right, have a great weekend. We've got Derek on the line. Derek, hobbies.
2: It's actually Eric.
0: Eric, yeah. Hey, that's it. He's we'll forgive him, won't we, Eric? That's it.
2: No.
0: He's typing on the screen. Sorry about that, Eric.
2: He's a good bloke, isn't he?
0: He's a great bloke. How good is it to have? I've got an offsider now here. He's fantastic, and everyone's telling me how lovely he is behind the scenes. That's what we want.
2: You know what I said to him, Cheryl?
0: What did you say?
2: I said, Shane, you get involved in politics, not here.
0: Come on, we don't want to corrupt him at all, Eric.
2: No, that's right, but I'm just ringing up with a hobby. It's not so much a hobby. I'm on 8 acres here out in the Swan Valley, which is virtually probably about 25, 30 kilometres northeast of the CBD of Perth.
0: Mm-hmm.
2: And we've planted an olive grove. And this year, it's the first time I've actually done anything with it as far as pruning and this and that.
0: Okay.
2: Going back 30 years, my accountant said to me when I was in business, he said, Eric, you've got to do something with that property, something that produces money. I said, well, Jack, the only thing I know that produces money quick is Doug. And he said, right. I just threw that in.
0: Yeah, of course, you funny.
2: But anyway, we started this year to producing our own olive oil off the property, like doing it here on the property.
0: Okay.
2: And you just don't realise, Sherilyn, how labour intense and how I'm coming from scratch. I don't know anything about doing that.
0: Mm.
2: And We ended up, we purchased a little milling machine from Spain.
0: Right.
2: And, you know, we, you run the olives through that, you get the paste, and then you've got to go to what they call malaxing, where you're getting the oil to separate from the water that's in the olives.
0: Uh-huh.
2: Then you've got to get through to pressing it all. So here I am coming from scratch.
0: I've got. I bet you all the other nightliners are thinking, like, if you're going to get, say, a litre of oil, how many olives do you need?
2: Roughly, you're looking. You know, we're probably doing about 20%. I'm not really worried about that.
0: Okay.
2: But yeah. So you can put say 100 kg through, and you might get 20 litres. So. It is something. It is labour intense. But
0: yeah.
2: When you've got, I should say, like the big producers in the east and what have you, I don't think they're that big here, actually, in WA, but that's all mechanised. And, you know, they use centrifuge to separate the oil from the water and what have you.
0: Okay.
2: Where what I'm doing is cold press. And, you know, I've never tasted olive oil like it, to be honest.
0: Oh, that's what I was going to say. Do you notice the difference between that and the mass produced? Oh, imagine.
2: Sherilyn, it's huge. It really is. And, you know, I've had family members say, oh, they want to use it for cooking. I'm saying, I'm on it, get them with a scruff of the neck and say, don't you waste it.
0: No, so this is definitely the olive oil that you dip in the bread and eat it. Oh, you make my mouth water.
2: Exactly right. It's beautiful.
0: Oh, so are you selling it at the moment? So do you have some sort of...
2: No, I'm only doing it.
0: Yep.
2: Like at looking we've only got 42 trees.
0: But right.
2: It's only a small olive grove. But the main producer of the oil is what you call the Mission olive.
0: Okay.
2: And that was, I think, derived from the New North here, up north here, of about 100 k's of where I am here, by the Spanish monks.
0: Right. So I'm
2: that
0: thinking...
2: one point to look at.
0: Yeah, I was thinking, because I'm familiar with the term mission, they usually mean the Spanish missions. That's what they're talking about when they're... Yeah, so it'd be named after that. So I'm thinking, like, marketing. When you've got something like that, what my daughter calls it, bougie. I always like, I love that word, bougie. So it means... I think it just means, like, boutique-y or something like that. Oh, bourgeois, that's what it means, of course. Bougie. So, I mean, you could really market it as some sort of, special...
2: I could do, but I'm not really interested in it. But I've had
0: plenty
2: of individuals put their hands out and say, I want some.
0: That's right. You need to sell it in small bottles, small pretty bottles with a really cool little label on there, and be very exclusive, and be quite expensive. And that's where you'd get some money back. But hey, olives take a long time. It takes a long time before you actually get your first fruits, doesn't it, as well, off an olive?
2: Well, that took a long time. You know, like, I'm involved with racehorses as well.
0: Okay.
2: And going back when they were first planted and started to get to about 1.2 metres high, say 1.5, we had one galloper that went around and ate all the ones that were for table olives.
0: No!
2: But he left the missions alone, which were for oil.
0: Did he have a bellyache? I can't imagine why. I don't think that would have been very good for the horse. Is
2: no,
0: that right?
2: Well, no, but there's something in those olive leaves that generate something with health.
0: Yeah. Oh, yeah, yeah. Well, it's that olive leaf extract. You know, there's that too.
2: Yeah,
0: it's good
2: right.
0: for you. Yeah.
2: No, that's right, Sherilyn. But, you know, that. But I could never, ever work that one out. But those trees that were savaged have come back. They're Kalamata trees, which is your table olive.
0: Yeah.
2: But the Mission is the one that produces a real good quality oil. And...
0: Okay.
2: I'm not quite sure, but I know that up at New North here, they derived a Mission olive that suited this climate.
0: Mm.
2: So, yeah, it's quite interesting.
0: Oh, it is. I love all that. What goes behind that, especially when you're bringing plants in like that. And I know it is one of those crops that, oh, gosh, I'm thinking about 20 years ago that a lot of farmers started diversifying, or just like what you've done, they've decided to put in an olive grove somewhere to see how it goes. It goes back, harks back to the time when people before that, what was it, people were all trying avocados out. There was a big push for that for a while there. And I know up in far north Queensland, when I was up there visiting my family last time, I did meet somebody. I think he's a nightliner now. He listens in. They're growing a bit of chocolate up there now. Old cacao. So that's what they're doing up there. So because the climate's okay, but when they've been doing the same thing. So if you go to Cairns, there's a couple of different brands up there. As again, that where they're a bit bougie, they're sort of expensive, a small produce. But the chocolate's unbelievable. It's so good. Like you only need a little bit of it. And it's just the taste of it to have it in those from that small manufacturer. You know.
2: Yeah, but that's the point, isn't it?
0: Yeah.
2: The manufacturer in Tasmania for dead. I can't say the name, obviously.
0: Don't say the name, no, but it does. It's a whole, it doesn't even taste like the same thing. Yeah, it's like, what is this? That's right. Oh, gosh. All right, Eric, very interesting. You'll have to let me know how you go. Geez, thanks for that call. I love that. That was really good. Very interesting. What a hobby, growing olives. They're a beautiful plant to have in the garden, Mediterranean are suited, of course. They work really well in temperate areas, but you're going to have to wait a long time till you get olives. But in the meantime, you've actually got quite a nice plant, I've got to say, a nice shrub. That's what it looks like for quite a while, slow growing, but they are good. They're quite hardy once they're established, and they're quite pretty. I think the colour's nice, bit of a change from other things in the garden. We're going to take a quick break, and when we return, we have got Kylie Dennis, private detective, former police detective, talking about scams. The three things that she would never, ever, ever do if she were to go dating online. Can't get better advice than that from Kylie.
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0: Tonight, we're joined by Kylie Dennis from Two Face Investigations for Scam Safe, like we always do on a Friday night. She's a private investigator and former police detective who spends a lot of time, I think actually all of her time, dealing with the fallout after scams have already happened. So instead of more warnings and more red flags, Kylie has created a simple phrase to help people slow things down in the moment. It's called pause, check, ask. And tonight we're talking about why that kind of framework matters and how it actually works in real life, how you can use it and how you can share it with other people. Kylie, welcome to the Nightline.
1: Hi, Sherlyn. Hello, everybody.
0: Kylie, you deal with scams after the damage is done. What made you realise people needed something simple, memorable, rather than just more advice about being careful online?
1: Well, I think that most people seem to rush themselves. And I don't want to, you know, people are always saying, oh, stop, don't do this, don't do that. And that's not going to happen because sometimes things are real. You don't want to say stop and, you know, don't do anything. So the idea was to take just a bit of a deep breath. Like, I thought, well, nothing's really that urgent in life unless, you know, you're having a heart attack or a stroke or something like that. Or, nothing's ever urgent. So I sort of was listening to victims talk and it was this sense of urgency all the time, whether it be the high mum scam or a crypto scam or something, and it was always urgent. So I said, well, is it urgent? Well, it's not. So how can I frame something that people can think of? You know, PCA, all right, what can be something simple? All right, I remember Kylie said, I've just got to pause. So that's how that sort of started, was just saying, you know, calm the farm a bit, you know, step back, chill it out type thing and get a cup of tea because nothing is that urgent. And that's why I came up with these simple three words.
0: Why do you think scammers are so effective, Kylie, at pushing people into these fast decisions?
1: Look, I think it's the use of that urgency, the words, their language. It's if you do not do this now, this will happen. So every time I talk to a scammer, it is something like, if you do not give me a gift card, this will happen to me. So if you're involved with them, and we'll use the dating world here, you have that sense of commitment, maybe sense of love towards that person. Okay. So there's that urgency. So you're thinking, oh, my goodness, if I don't do this to my love interest, the love interest might end, you know, something might happen, they might you know, be injured, et cetera, et cetera. So it's that sense of urgency, and that's what scammers use. And it may be even with a crypto. If you do not put money into this crypto, you will lose out on gaining, you know, 16% return on your investment. That type of, you know, it's that language. It's always that urgency language that they use.
0: So by asking us to pause, check and ask, let's go through that. So you're asking us to pause. Someone's like saying to us, look, I need gift cards. You know, my car's broken down. I can't do this. I can't do that. You love me and can you help me? Give me the... So we're pausing. We're going, okay, this person's asking me this and it's very, very urgent. What's the next step after that? Is that the check?
1: So that's the check. So the pause is also about, you know, pausing when someone rings you too. You know, that you know, because we're talking about voice cloning, we'll talk about that again later on, you know, throughout the year. But it's that pausing. All right. So then the check is, well, let's check the authenticity of this. Let's check the authenticity of the phone number that's come through because it could be +63. It could be another area code, which is not Australia. So that's what we need to check. Okay. We need to check the authenticity of the website that's coming through. So you might be doing some online shopping before it comes, it will come through on, say, Facebook and Instagram. We don't buy from those platforms. We then go and check, outsource, you know, go onto your laptop and check it independently. So it's that idea that I want everyone to check the authenticity of the photos of the person you're talking to. Check everything. And it's not going to take a long time, and that may involve getting someone else to help you, but if you check what that content is, and it's as simple as maybe look at the grammar in that email. Oh, hang on a minute, that email looks funny. Oh, hang on a minute, that says offpost75.gmail. Well, hang on, I know that Australian Post doesn't have a Gmail account. Well, let's go on to the Auspost, you know, website. Let's have a look at that. It's a very simple step to just check the authenticity of what you're looking at.
0: Kylie, what if it's somebody that you're in a relationship? What if it is it could be a romance scam? So you've been talking to this person for quite a while. So now all of a sudden they've asked you for money in whatever form it is, gift cards, crypto, whatever it is.
1: Yep.
0: And so you've paused, you've gone, oh, hang on a second, they're really rushing me into doing this. What can I check there when it's someone I'm emotionally attached to?
1: Yeah. Well, I want them to go and check their photos, the photos that they have sent. Let's look at who you are actually talking to. Because as we know, scammers steal large collections of photos belonging to other people. And they create fake profiles and fake stories. So if we check the authenticity of those photos, the authenticity of photos, maybe they've sent you a photo of an oil rig, for example, then we can look at all that. We can look at the geolocation of that. So the story that they are telling you will not match up. So that's why we need to always check every single thing they are saying. And it might be that they work for a hospital. Now, I've done investigations now where there's no one worked for that hospital or a judge doesn't work for that courthouse or that signature doesn't exist or that document is fake. Everything we need to check the authenticity of photos and documents before we do anything else.
0: I can throw something in there. There's a lot of...

0: these photographs, and being a military wife and mum and sister, I instantly recognise uniforms and what they are. It's really easy as well to do a Google search. If you can't do it, get someone who's tech savvy to help you. You can check those uniforms. And the other thing is, they're not, and even roll it back to there, they're not allowed to jump onto dating sites with their uniform on, particularly Australians, Americans as well. You can't do that. You can check. They're things people can check.
1: That's 100%, and especially with the military ones, they're talking about, I need gift cards for Wi-Fi, I need gift cards for food, you know, or I've got an injury. So, you know, these are all stories, but because they make it so urgent and you are locked in, sometimes we forget to just, you know, step back and just check it all. There's nothing wrong with checking it.
0: Yes.
1: You're better off checking something than, you know, it's like we check our bank statements, don't we, to make sure there's no fraudulent transactions on our statements. No different.
0: So, Collie, we've checked ask. What are we doing with asking?
1: With ask, I want you to find a very reliable family member or friend. I want you to take the information that you have and I want you to ask them to overlook everything that you've got. And it might be as simple, like I said, a website, or it might be a dating profile, or maybe a document that they've sent, something, or even an email, something that they've sent. If we ask someone to put a second set of eyes on that, then we may be able to identify that you are involved in a scam. And look, find that trusted friend. And I always like to have, I give out these little cards, and on the back of it has, you know, the friend's number. Let them know that, look, can I ring you if I'm a bit concerned about this? Can you check this for me? And so my mum does this all the time. She'll send me a phone and say, can you have a look at this? And I'll go, oh, mum, that's a fake profile or this or that. Mm. If we have that trusted family member or friend, they're your buddy. And you can talk about it. Because scammers, remember, want you to, certainly in the dating world, date in secrecy. So if we've got that trusted friend or family member, you're not dating in secrecy and you can actually talk to them about it.
0: All right, Collie, we want everyone to write this down. Pause, check and ask to keep themselves safe.
1: Fabulous. Please do.
0: All right, Collie, thank you so much for joining us tonight.
1: It's been my absolute pleasure.
0: All right, Collie Dennis there from Two Face Investigations. What really stands out is that staying safe online isn't about fear or suspicion. It's about slowing the moment down, isn't it? Long enough to think. And if tonight's conversation has made you reflect on a message, a call or a situation that didn't feel quite right, you're not alone. Talking about scams is how we stop them from working. You can connect with Collie by going to her website, twofaceinvestigations.au. And if tonight's conversation has sort of triggered anything in you and you'd like to continue the conversation with some more support right now, Lifeline is with you. Lifeline is there with you, of course, 24 hours a day, 13, 11, 14. The phones are open now on the Nightline. If you've got a question, a story or something you want to share, this is your space, 13, 12, 69.

There's America there, Ventura Highway. A little flashback to that then. First time I ever, I never thought that Ventura Highway actually was a highway when I used to hear that song all the time. And one day we were in America, we were living there, driving along, and I looked up at the signage and went, Ventura Highway, here we are, we're on it. It's in California, sort of goes up the, I'm not going to say back way, it's just a bit off the coast a little bit. And I don't know if it touches in the coast. I'm trying to think where it was. It was near an airfield. We went to visit somebody. Anyway, it was exciting at the time. You know, and you go, this place is real. Here it is. Ventura is a suburb. I think it's, is it in the back of LA somewhere? Something like that. Anyway, we've got an email from Graham, who's in Geelong. Hello, Graham. Thanks for being a nightliner. And he says, I collect old postcards from Australian towns, and I've been doing it since I was 16. I love seeing places before highways and shopping centres changed everything. Old milk bars, beach promenades, corner stores, country pubs with cars parked out the front from the 1950s are my favourites. Every postcard tells a story about ordinary people living ordinary lives, and somehow that feels important to preserve. My favourite one is a faded postcard of surfers paradise from the early 1960s, before those skyscrapers arrived. My grandkids think it's really strange that I get excited over old bits of cardboard, but to me it's like holding tiny pieces of time in your hands. Oh my God, Graham, that's really, oh, I've got a lump in my throat over that. That's gorgeous. Never thought, see, you don't think about all these things, like why people like hobbies. That's what we're having a little bit of a chat about. And also we've got an email here from Steve. He's in Ryde in Sydney, and he says Delta Goodrum's song Eclipse is very similar to a French song called, and my French is awful, but it starts with SOS, oh, De Terrain en Destresse. I think that's how you say it. Beg your pardon. Do a search for the song sung by arguably the best singer in the world called Dimash, I cannot do his last name justice, Kudaibergenbaev. I think that's it. It will blow your mind away. Steve, I did listen to it. Yes, I can hear the similarities there. I can. It's probably not as, I'm going to say, dramatic or as sort of big sounding, but I've got to agree with you. That man's voice, oh my goodness, Dimash. And if you've got pens there, Nightliners, write his last name down. Kudaibergenov. Kudaibergenov, Dimash. Absolutely astounding. There is a bit of similarities there. Thanks for bringing it to our attention, Nightliners.

Oh, here we go. Here we go, Nightliners. Are you ready somewhere tonight? I've got the treasure chest hidden in Australia somewhere, and we've got that fantastic prize, the voice of Supertramp, performing classics like The Logical Song, Dreamer, Breakfast in America, and on and on. Fantastic prize, but you know what's more important? No, this is a great prize, but also equally as important, you'll go on the Scroll of Renown. Okay, here we go. Here's the hints. Now, the first hint was find the place hidden behind a long sandstone wall. It's on a road that once linked Old Sydney Town to the eastern suburbs. The site sits east of the CBD of Sydney. Where have I hidden the treasure chest? My lovelies. That's more like Wizard of Oz, isn't it? My lovelies, where are you? 13 12 69, phone lines are open right now. And because it's Eurovision week, why don't we have a bit of ABBA, hey? SOS.

0: my gosh. That prize parrot. You got to get control of it, Shane. It's taking over this place. Eric, ahoy.
1: Ahoy, Sherilyn.
0: Where?
1: Before you get me to walk the plank.
0: Yes.
1: There's nothing ticking down below.
0: Okay, no sharks, you're all good. There's a couple of anemones. No crocodiles. Yeah. No crocodiles, no. All right, where have I hidden
1: the... That camel hump, South Australia.
0: Is that where you think it is?
1: Yeah, it is.
0: The camel hump, South Australia?
1: Yeah.
0: No. Bye! Eric. Sorry, Eric. Bye. All right, we got Nerida, next pirate on the gangplank. Here we go. Ahoy, Nerida.
2: Oh, ahoy. I was just wondering, is it in Paddington, Victoria Barracks?
0: Is it Victoria Barracks in Paddington?
2: Yes.
0: Yes, it is, Nerida. Well done. Well.
2: You won. Oh, my God, have I actually won anything?
0: You did. Yes, you did. You won a DVD, a Supertramp DVD. You got to...
2: That's unreal. I love Supertramp.
0: She loves Supertramp. There we go.
2: That's great.
0: Oh, okay, all right, Nerida, you hold on the line, Nerida, and Shane's going to take all of your details right now. And
2: thank you. Great.
0: Congratulations. And everybody else, I know we've got a few of you hanging on the line there. All right, Pirates, you'll have to better luck next time. New sport and weather after this break. Nightline continues.
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3: Tim Webster has always been there for the working class battler. 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
13: You can count. Simon Brown.
3: Tim Webster.
13: Neo-Nazi group White Australia, also known as the National Socialist Network, has become the second group listed as a prohibited hate group under legislation introduced after the Bondi terror attack. Home Affairs Minister Tony Burke says members involved could face 15 years behind bars.
14: It sends a clear message to people who believe in racial supremacy that their views have no place in modern Australia. We're a country that judges you on who you are, not on where you're from. The neo-Nazis have gone after almost every different group you can imagine.
13: A 20-year-old woman has been arrested after buying $500,000 worth of gold bullion using funds from an alleged email scam targeting a company. She was taken into custody at a Sydney gold dealer after a tip-off from the bank about the funds. Two other people have been arrested. The six passengers that were rescued from on board a cruise ship with hantavirus have arrived in Australia and will be transferred to Western Australia to be put into quarantine. The four Aussies, one permanent resident and a New Zealander, will be taken to the Bullsbrook Centre for National Resilience. Prime Minister Anthony Albanese says the budget reply cannot be taken seriously. A coalition government would phase an income tax indexation under a tax-back guarantee to combat inflation, as well as an immigration cut shake-up, dubbed the biggest in Australia's history. If elected, the federal opposition will also establish a national security strategy. Federal Member for Fisher Andrew Wallace says the plan aims to address ongoing uncertainty.
15: A coalition government will invest in a national security strategy. And this is something that I have been calling for a number of years now. We are hopelessly prepared for the sort of conflict and the geostrategic risks that we are seeing around the world.
13: The Senate inquiry into the NDIS reform bill will have just 1 month in which to report. It was established after changes were announced for the scheme. Daryl Smith, CEO of Down Syndrome Australia, says more time is needed.
16: We are really disappointed with the extraordinarily short time frame that the legislation which was introduced to Parliament yesterday has for the Senate inquiry. We have literally 2 weeks to put submissions in, and then the inquiry has to report in just over a month's time.
13: China's Xi Jinping has been meeting with US President Donald Trump. Mr. Trump has warned the two countries could clash over Taiwan if the issue is not handled properly. The US President has indicated China has committed to withholding military equipment from Iran. In sport, the Sharks have upset the Bulldogs in the Magic Round opener with a 38-16 victory in Queensland. Cameron Ciraldo has a major task ahead of him as his side slumps to their fifth straight loss. Kevin Walsh's time as Kangaroos coach has been locked in for another 2 years ahead of the Rugby League World Cup this year. The deal was due to expire on June 30. The NRL Magic Round is set to remain in Brisbane until 2032. The showpiece event's been locked in at Suncorp Stadium. NRL CEO Andrew Abdo says it's offering new experiences right across Brisbane and Queensland. Ruck Tom Campbell is hanging up the boots, bringing to a close a 15-year career. It spanned across four clubs: Melbourne, the Western Bulldogs, North Melbourne and St Kilda. The 34-year-old suffered a torn ligament in his neck after a collision at training in January. Interim Carlton coach Josh Fraser won't pursue the club's permanent senior coaching vacancy as the search continues, but the Western Bulldogs defensive assistant Daniel Pratt has put his hand up for the gig. And in basketball, Australia will officially call Bryce Cotton its own. The superstar takes the court for the Boomers at the upcoming FIBA World Cup qualifiers. He says he's very excited.
17: It was a cool opportunity that I had never thought of. And then it was a nice idea, to my surprise. Not too long after I came here to Adelaide, I ended up getting citizenship.
13: In finance, oil is worth $105 a barrel. Gold is trading at $4,553 an ounce. One Australian dollar is buying 71.46 US cents. 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Partly cloudy with patchy fog and a chance of showers with light winds. Temperatures are ranging from 14 to 23 in the city, 12 to 23 in the west. Looking further ahead, partly cloudy with possible showers on Sunday, Monday and Tuesday. That's the latest 2SM News. I'm Tasava Brown.

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1: Nightliners, let's get into the 10 o'clock hour. Excited because we're going to play the Nightline bedtime story. And you know me, I'm always excited about the subject. We had an artist last night, Rosaline Norton, the Witch of King's Cross, suggested by one of the Nightliners, Kath, that's who it was. Now, I cannot tell you who suggested the next. I nearly said the person's name. Oh, I've done this so many times. I haven't done it yet. We've had a lot of Nightliners suggest tonight's subject, a lot. So I'm excited to present it to you. I can't tell you who all the people were because there were so many of them. Let me get those lotto numbers for you. Are you ready? 4703 is the number of the draw, and it's obviously a Friday, the 15th of May. Get those tickets ready. Okay, let's do it. 2, 8, 26, 29, 33, 41, and your supplementaries are 3 and 13. No Division 1 winner tonight. Those numbers again, 2, 8, 26, 29, 33, 41, and your supplementaries are 3 and 13. No Division 1 winner. That was one of you Nightliners sending me an email. I forgot to turn the email noise off. I'll get to you in a minute. All right, gamble responsibly, of course. Now, the Nightline bedtime story. You can tell Shane the answer for this, okay? So this is for the guts and the glory tonight. Tonight's subject spent years working beneath the earth before becoming famous above it. His most recognisable landscapes were painted from memory. Critics often dismissed him, but ordinary Australians filled their homes with his art, and he is very beloved by Australians. Let's see, what else could I tell you about that? The harsh light of far western New South Wales became one of the defining features of his work. Yes, I've given you that. I've given you that. Well, that's too much. I can't give you that one. Ooh, I tell you what. Oh, the phones are already ringing. I think I've given you enough. I think I have. He painted pretty much the same sort of things over and over again. Things like pubs, miners, bush races. Had a thing for dragonflies too. 13, 12, 69. That is the number if you'd like to play the Nightline bedtime story game. It's an artist, spent many years working beneath the earth before he became famous above it. His most recognisable landscapes were painted from memory. The harsh light of far western New South Wales was one of the defining things of his work. Critics often dismissed him, but the public absolutely adored him and still do. Dragonflies, bush races, pubs and miners appeared again and again throughout his paintings. Who is the subject for tonight's Nightline bedtime story for the guts and glory? 13, 12, 69. Shane is waiting for your answers. Joe Rafferty, Baker Street. This isn't the artist. He's a singer.

0: the Baker Street there for Jerry Rafferty. The phones have just gone absolutely crazy. Oh, goodness me. We did have some incorrect answers, but only a few. Where are those incorrect answers? Thank you, Shane. We got those. Okay. So is the subject of tonight's Nightline Bedtime Story Sydney Nolan? Hey, that's a very quiet one. Is it Russell Drysdale? Is it Brett Whiteley? Is it Norman Lindsay? No, none of those. The guts and the glory tonight goes to Shane from Forbes. Well done, Shane. Second, Liz from Dubbo. Third, Michael from Broken Hill. Helen from Broken Hill. David from Narellan. And Paul from Coorawabba. Hey, well done, all of you. Now, don't ring any more because Shane's exhausted. There were so many phone calls then. That's it. We've got some winners. We've got enough winners there tonight, I think. Well done. And I think a lot of you have cottoned on who it is. Shane's a lot younger than the rest of us, and he doesn't know who this person is. And he said, wow, this is so exciting. So many people that were getting it right. So, yeah, very, very well-known artist, this one, tonight. Great story, fantastic story. Actually, I found out some things about this person that I didn't know. Not that I know everything at all. Very fascinating stuff. We're talking about shortages all the time, but how about this one? Something else is going to be in short supply, maybe. Tonight, experts are warning Australians could eventually see shortages or price rises on canned soft drinks, including things like Diet Coke, because of a global supply chain disruption linked to tensions around the Strait of Hormuz in the Middle East. If you remember last time I told you about, what was it, in Japan, they're going to change the printing on their most popular crisp packets, the chippies, from colour to black and white, because the inks that they use are actually made out of a sort of byproduct of petroleum and or part of that sort of chain, and they can't keep printing in colour, so that's what they're going to do. See, you don't realise the knock-on effect of these things. Anyway, let's find out. Honestly, if you said a few years ago that international conflicts could affect whether Aussies get their hands on a can of soft drink, most people would have probably laughed. But that's the strange reality of modern life now. Everything is connected. Fuel, food, packaging, printing, as we found out, shipping, fertiliser, construction. Even the humble aluminium can sitting in your fridge. The concern began after reports out of India revealed shortages of canned Diet Coke because of disruptions affecting aluminium supply chains, or as they probably call it over in, no, not probably, they do in America, aluminium. Aluminium. And while experts say Australia is unlikely to face an immediate shortage, there are warnings that prices could eventually rise and supplies tighten if global instability continues. You know, what fascinates me about this story is that apparently the problem isn't the drink itself, it's the can. Experts explain Australian mines huge amounts of raw materials for aluminium, but much of it is processed overseas before returning as aluminium sheets that are then used for cans. And parts of that global supply chain travel through the Middle East. So suddenly, something as simple as opening a cold can of soft drink becomes part of this enormous international web involving mining, shipping routes, war zones, manufacturing, and of course, global trade. Maybe that's the bigger lesson here in all of this tonight. I think most of us never really stop and think about how fragile modern convenience actually is. You know, you walk into a supermarket, you expect the shelves to be full, you assume products will always be there. But over the last few years, we've seen toilet paper shortages, egg shortages, fuel concerns, rising grocery prices, and supply chain disruptions affecting everything from cars to coffee beans. And what was the other one we... Oh, that's right, during COVID, makeup. I know, first world problem, we don't all need makeup, but just an interesting aside that a lot of these brands, the actual makeup was made in Europe and, well, is made in Europe and is made in America, but the packaging, of course, is made in Asia. And during COVID, all the supply chains were disrupted and a lot of makeup, you couldn't get it, some of the more popular brands of things and colours. And it wasn't that they couldn't get the makeup, they couldn't get the packaging for it. All the knock-on effect. So now we've got, like, the packaging of Diet Coke. Apparently, even the fridge cigarette, I only learnt this term the other day, fridge cigarettes, that's what people call caffeinated beverages. There you go. I kind of like it, even though I don't like smoking. I did used to smoke. I'm not being all, you know, just that I'm an annoying ex-smoker. When did I give up? Long, long time ago, when I was very, very young, in my 20s. But yes. Anyway, I digress. Now, apparently, even the fridge cigarette of Diet Coke people jokingly rely on could become harder to get. Because honestly, it says a lot about how interconnected and vulnerable we are, isn't it? So let me know, what product could you genuinely not live... What could you genuinely not live without? Like, you just have to have it. Can be a first world problem, I don't mind. I'm going to think what mine is. I'm not going to tell you. I want to know what it is. What is something you just couldn't... If it's cigarettes, that's okay. You can tell me. I'm not going to judge, okay? It's okay. Everybody needs something. They do. I thought I needed chocolate all the time and I gave it up about 6 weeks ago. I don't think I'm too bad. Everyone at work's all right with me. Although there was birthday cake today, I made it and I didn't eat it. I'm feeling very strong at the moment, but there's still leftovers in the kitchen. I'm trying not to break my diet. It's like, stick to it, Sherilyn. I did think I couldn't live without chocolate, but I'm doing okay 6 weeks in. A few other things are there, though. Emails as well. 13, 12, 69, what can't you live without? And hobbies, we've still got a lot of emails here about hobbies, some really sweet ones here. Thank you so much for all those. So many of you crochet and knit. I can't do either of those. I don't have the patience for it, which I know sounds weird since I have the patience for quilting. This is the Nightline, your Nightline, and we're taking your calls, of course. Any topic you'd like to have a chat about, it is Friday night after all. Let's do it. Oh, we've got to have a break, don't we? We've got to pay for the electricity and the lights. Let's do that too. Hope you're having a good Friday night. And you have got, who's on after me? Gary Stewart. I better save some birthday cake for him because he'll get very antsy if I don't have any.
1: Tim Webster has always been there for the working class battler. When Tim isn't happy about something, he doesn't stay quiet. He goes into battle. The mayor of Toowoomba expressed his disappointment when funding was axed for the Inland Rail project.
2: A bit of a shock to the system, I have to say.
3: If it came as a shock to you, they obviously didn't tell you it was going to happen.
2: And every meeting that I've had in Canberra has always been, Jeff, it's going to Melbourne to Brisbane, that's the scope, that's what we're doing. And then this announcement came.
1: Tim Webster Breakfast, here for the working class man. Back Monday from 5 a.m.
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0: Hi, Tricia. You want to talk about the, is it the Medicare rebate or the public health?
9: Yes.
0: Which one?
9: No, it's the rebate when you've got private health insurance.
0: Ah, yes.
9: And I'm on a pension, so I'm only getting about $2,000 a month. And I'm already paying $250 for my private health insurance.
0: Mm.
9: I just recently spent 13 weeks in hospital, three of which was in public hospital, where I signed over that the government could claim on my Medicare fund, on my medical fund.
0: Yeah.
9: And then the other 10 weeks that I was in, I haven't got the last account in of what they've paid out, but I'm already up to $69,000.
0: Oh, gosh.
9: And, you know, when you look at that, this is what we are saving the government. If I was in a public hospital...
0: Yes.
9: ...for 13 weeks, not contributing in any way via a fund, that would be an enormous draw on the taxpayer.
0: 100%. Yeah, I know. And this is the issue. I was shocked to see that removal of that age-based tier. I was absolutely shocked because it is harder for most older Australians to come up with that money. And when they make the decision to make that money, they should have that higher rebate. I was absolutely... And it mightn't seem much to everybody. It was 32% over 70, wasn't it? It was, yes, and now it's gone down to 24%. But every bit makes a difference. I think it's incredibly unfair, Tricia.
9: Oh, look, without a doubt. And I mean, I'm drawing on, I have a very small investment.
0: Yeah.
9: But I'm drawing on that every month to pay this.
0: Mm-mm.
9: And the only reason that I pay it is that I can get the care that I need quickly.
0: Yes.
9: And, you know, I mean, it's just a nightmare. Like, a lot of people can't afford it, and I really can't afford it.
0: Yeah.
9: But I can't afford not to be in it.
0: Yes. No, I understand. And a lot of people are in a similar situation. And then that's how they get you with this public health system, because you do have to wait longer. And that's it. I'm hoping there's a rethink. There are most insurance bodies are asking for a rethink for this and saying that it's absolutely going to cripple their industry as well and so many people. So, yeah, it's a ridiculous thing. So, yeah, we've actually got the Insurance Business Association is asking for that. They're asking for a rethink on seniors' private health rates.
9: It doesn't sound very much, 8% or whatever it is.
0: But every bit helps, every bit.
9: Our fees have just gone up about 6%.
0: Yes, yes.
9: And as pensioners, we are probably paying more on a percentage basis than anybody else in Australia for the healthcare.
0: Yeah, you are. And I've got from Private Healthcare Australia, that organisation, to back that up, they say that about 39% of Australians with private health insurance earn less than $55,000 a year. That's a startling admit. That is startling.
9: I earn about $24,000 a year.
0: Yeah. See, this is, yeah, you're one of these people.
9: I'm paying $245 a month. Now, I'm not on the gold, I'm only on the silver.
0: Right. Okay.
9: Which means I don't have all the extras.
0: Yes, yeah, yeah. Well, this is it, and this is what most. Well, that's what I've done. I'm not on the top thing because that's just that's over the top. So, and I've got. I can't. I think it's $500. I pay excess. Do you pay like a? You know, you have to pay the.
9: Yeah, I pay an excess. Yeah,
0: yeah. So, I think mine's $500. But they say that there's over 900 older Australians who will be affected by this change that's come to being, and but that is a startling thing. 39% who have private health insurance earn less than $55,000 a year. And as you said, the reasons are because you want to access healthcare quicker. It's because some people in certain areas, it's the only way they can access certain treatments because they have to travel otherwise. So they're really stuck between a rock and a hard place.
9: Oh, exactly. Like if somebody needs a hip replacement or a knee replacement, that can be debilitating.
0: Yep.
9: And if you don't have private health cover, you could. I've got friends that have waited up to 2 years.
0: Yes, yes.
9: In absolute agony.
0: Yeah.
9: Whereas you can go and you can get it done within months.
0: Oh, you can, and sometimes within. Yeah. I mean, I lucked in with mine a few years ago. My knee operation. Got it done within days because it was straight after COVID. I was sort of waiting and I was able to. I don't know if people were a bit scared then to go into hospitals, but I was like, no, I'm going first cab off the rank, get me in. But but yeah, I have to pay for the privilege of doing it. I hope there is a rethink. As I said, what I can see at the moment, scouting around the different insurance. Umbrella agencies and that are calling for the government to rethink this. As you said, it's only 8%, but 8% is a huge difference for people, and with so many people,
9: you know, it's probably $20 for me.
0: Yes,
9: a month.
0: That's it. But still, it's still $20, and the money the other money they're spending on things. I mean, this health, they have to put more of a priority on it.
9: Exactly. Yeah. And it's just, I was just wondering. Because I haven't heard anybody discuss this.
0: Oh, okay. Right. Yeah, we talked about a little bit on budget night. I know because there was a lot of stuff coming out. Yeah. But as I said, I'm having a scout around at the moment. You've got a lot of these insurance sort of organisations. They're all calling for an immediate rethink on it. And, yeah, I think it's a ridiculous. And it's one of those things the government is doing in this budget. They're borrowing from Peter to pay Paul. That's all they're doing. You can see it time and time again.
9: But this has gone, as far as I'm concerned, this has gone under the radar.
0: Yes, yes, yes. We need to talk about it loud. So thank you for calling it in, Tricia.
9: Exactly.
0: Well done.
9: I enjoy your show. I love it. Unfortunately, I fall asleep and I miss some of it, but...
0: That's right. I'm having a laugh because my mum said that earlier. She might be listening now. I'll get into trouble. She said that. She said, I sometimes fall asleep and then I wake up and I say, oh, there's some... it'll be Gary on. She goes, oh, it's not my lovely daughter. It's some bloke talking now. So that's usually Gary.
9: I'm 82, so... I can be forgiven for that.
0: You can be forgiven. You can be forgiven. Yeah. Tricia,
9: the other thing that gets under my skin...
0: Yeah?
9: ...are people that are always going back to the old days.
0: Ah.
9: Guess what? The good old days are now.
0: They are. You've got to enjoy today, Trish.
9: My dad used to say to me, oh, you know, in the good days, we could buy an overcoat for £1.10. I said, but nobody had the £1.10.
0: Well, true, true.
9: You know, and now, like, you probably did the same. We lived with secondhand furniture and we built up and thankfully a lot of us ended up with really nice homes and,
0: that, and correct. All that.
9: But we didn't want it immediately.
0: No, we didn't. We worked. You're correct. We worked up to it. That's what we did. And, made do, all those sorts of things. Yeah.
9: And so as far as I'm concerned, as I said, I'm 82. The good old days are now.
0: Good on you.
9: life is what you make it.
0: It is, Tricia. And Tricia, thank you so much for calling in, and we'll make sure we'll give a little bit, well, not a little, we'll give a lot of pressure on this thing. I'll see if I can, I've got a producer. He's very good. We'll see if we can get some people to have a chat about this too in the insurance industry to see if we can push the debate about this rebate and get the government to realise this
9: is wonderful. I mean, to a lot of people, $20 is only a couple of cups of coffee.
0: Yep. Yeah.
9: But to people on limited income,
0: yes,
9: that can be the difference of having a meal on the table at night or having baked beans on toast.
0: Absolutely, Tricia. Absolutely.
9: Yeah.
0: All right, darling. You have a great weekend.
9: It's been lovely talking to you. And I really do enjoy your show.
0: All right, Tricia. I love the fact that you're out there. It's nice to meet you. Okay, thanks for calling in, Tricia. Anytime. I like meeting new nightliners. I love it. What are we doing now? 13 12 69, phone lines are open right now. Yeah, that was a doozy, that one in the budget. She's right. Some of those things seem to just go under the radar a little bit, didn't they? Dusty Springfield, son of a preacher man.

0: There we go. Things you can't, things you cannot live without. Margaret has written in and said, I can't live without my real pepper, my pepper grinder. Oh, you know what I feel like right now? Some toast with some really fresh or some nice butter on it, nice fresh tomato slices and some pepper. Yum. I'm in. Hello, Karen. We're talking food you would miss.
1: Oh, you know what's nice on toast too? Tomato and cheese.
0: Oh, of course it is. Oh, gosh, it's nice. I think of all these things when you nightliners ring up and remind me, and then I get home, and because I'm of a certain age, I think that'd be nice, and I think, and I've done it. I've had some toast and then lay down in bed and I've gone, oh, God, I got the old heartburn. I've got to sit up, propped up, like I'm sitting up like I'm in church. It's on Sunday, sitting there like this, how I'm sitting with my hands across my chest. Oh, I can't lie down.
1: You wouldn't want to be jumping into a pool, would you?
0: Oh, no, I can't do any of those stuff. Oh. Why could we do all that when we were young? Why could we?
1: I don't know. Our bodies were different.
0: I've got to tell you, one night, this reminded me, when I used to do the overnights, some of you nightliners will remember that I used to do midnight to dawns. I remember one night or one morning I got home and I was so tired. I'd done, I think, 3 overnights in a row and I was really hungry and what was in the fridge? It was like some sort of biscuit, some sort of chocolate biscuit. And I grabbed a couple of them. Okay, I grabbed a few, all right? I grabbed a handful. I went and lay in bed with them and I was chewing them and I fell asleep with one in my mouth. That was dangerous. I know. And I woke up and I was like choking on them. Not choking, but it was a bit. Oh. But I was so tired and I went, then I have this rule. That scared me. I was like, don't ever, it doesn't matter how hungry you are, don't do it.
1: So did you do that in the bathtub once? You went to sleep?
0: I did sleep in the bathtub once.
1: Carolyn.
0: And I've fallen asleep. That's why I did. I fell asleep, got in the bath. I was like, I need a bath. That's what I need. I don't know why I thought I needed a bath at 6 o'clock in the morning. And then it was just, that was it. Don't you have me yawning now thinking about it's Friday.
1: I'm jealous. I'm totally jealous because it takes me over an hour to fall asleep.
0: Well, you need to.
1: I can't just close my eyes and fall asleep. It just doesn't happen.
0: Look, ordinarily I can't. On the weekend I can't. But working, because I work all day and then all night. So it's a long, long, long day for me.
1: It is a long, long,
0: yeah,
1: long day.
0: It is.
1: A very long day.
0: That's it.
1: I want to say congratulations to you, girl.
0: For what?
1: For giving up chocolate.
0: I know. I've been really good. I would need to lose a little bit of weight and yes, so from doing all the overnights and eating chocolate and chippies to keep myself awake, I put on a little bit of weight and I thought, no, this isn't very healthy. So I'm trying to shift it at the moment and I've done very well. I've actually, in 6 weeks, I've lost 10 kilos. I'm very excited with myself.
1: Oh, you must have a really, really strong will. When you decide to do something, you're on it.
0: Well, I do have, and I know some of you, I don't like to talk about it that much, but I do have an awards night to go to in a couple of
1: weeks.
0: Yes.
1: I was talking about that, yes.
0: So I've got in a couple of weeks' time. So come on, ladies, you know what it's like. You pick the outfit out and you go, it looks good, but you don't look even better. Yes, because I'm a curvy girl. So I thought, oh, yeah, that'd be nice. So that's when you've got a goal, it's pretty good. And then a couple of weeks after that, I'm going up to see Mum. And so, yes, I'll.
1: It motivates you.
0: The motivation. That's it. And even the birthday cake, they were all saying, why don't you have a piece of birthday cake? You made it. I said, nah, because if I start, this is the thing. I think once you start, it's hard to get back on the wagon, isn't it?
1: Exactly right. My mum's like that. If she decides something like that, she won't eat something, she'll fall off the wagon sometimes, but she'll get herself back on. So that's the main thing. And then she refocuses and she's okay. But what I couldn't give up.
0: Okay, well, we're saying we've given up all this stuff. What couldn't you give up?
1: Well, now this is probably strange, but I have to drink skim milk every day.
0: Okay. You love it.
1: I love skim milk. I can drink up to a litre when I put my mind to it.
0: Really? And has this been all your life?
1: Yeah, and I also love Up and Go.
0: Oh, no. Oh, no.
1: If you don't like them, I'm drinking one now, actually.
0: Ah, that's why you're so...

0: I'm up and gone.
1: Can I tell you? I don't like the smell of them.
0: Oh, okay. Well, they say that they're quite healthy and they're jam packed with calcium. So you know. So anyway, and the other thing is no sugar chocolate. I love my no sugar dark chocolate.
1: Okay, right.
0: And also fish.
1: I love fish. Yes.
0: Whether it's battered, grilled fish, like, you know, just a piece of grilled fish, your barramundi, or if it's crumbed.
1: Nice.
0: But I absolutely love fish, so that would be really hard to give up.
1: Would it? Yeah, fish is really nice. My thing I could never give up, and I could give up chocolate. It's going to sound like the strangest thing, I think, to people, is fizzy water. Like, I'll just drink, like, soda water, like
0: soda
1: mineral water. Yeah, but then I don't mind a Coke Zero. I try not to drink too many of them because I know they've got rubbishy stuff in them and all that. So I have one or two of them a day. That's it. So the fizz, I love the fizz, but the number one, so that's one thing, but the number one thing I could never give up is coffee.
0: Coffee. I like the smell of it, but I don't like the taste of it, but I like the smell of it when it's percolating. You know?
1: Oh, yes.
0: It smells beautiful, but I can't drink caffeine or anything like that.
1: Oh, okay. Yeah,
0: so,
1: no, I couldn't.
0: So I'm your hot chocolate kind of girl. I like a hot chocolate.
1: Oh, nice.
0: So can I just ask you, when is this coming up for your
1: awards night?
0: Awards night.
1: It is the 28th of May, so it's a couple of weeks' time. So Jono List will be here looking after all of you. Shane will be still here, so that's good. He'll be here that night. And, yeah, so 28th of May, that's when it is. So it's the Australian Audio Awards. That's
0: it. Congratulations for being nominated.
1: Thank you. Yes, it's very exciting.
0: You deserve it because you put in a lot of work for your nightline.
1: Yeah.
0: And we appreciate you.
1: Thank you. Well, I just love being here. I keep saying it's not really like a job, but don't say that to the boss. I do want to get paid, you know.
0: Oh, definitely. But, I mean, you do, and you're doing it, like you said, you've got to prepare.
1: Yes.
0: Ahead of time for it. So, you know, you put a lot into this, and we appreciate you. We love you.
1: Thank you, darling. Well, I like being here. I like being part of it. I love creating stuff for you all and having fun too. So and keeping it up to date with things. I think that's it. It's a nice friendly place we've got here, isn't it, Karen?
0: It is, and I love your treasure chest and the music to it is awesome.
1: It is good fun.
0: I love it.
1: It is good fun. It is. I've just got to go and look at my bag because I've got a couple of letters in today. And now we've got Shane here, which is great. I get a little bit more of a breathing space in the daytime. So I am going to start writing back by hand. Don't worry to those of you who've written in because I know I've got a couple of letters in. You've just reminded me. I don't know why you reminded me of that just then, but you did. I'm looking over at my bag now going, oh, who sent me letters this week? So just talking about what's going on the nightline. So I just feel like I can breathe a bit more now with Shane here. He's doing a great job. He really is.
0: And he's fantastic, isn't he? Yeah.
1: He is. He's really good. And I know you were a bit worried, Karen. You were like, oh, we're going to have Shane.
0: No, because it was change. See,
1: yes.
0: Sometimes I'm not with my schizophrenia. I'm not good with changes.
1: Mm-hmm.
0: I'm very, what's the word, stringent.
1: Yes.
0: So I'm not really good with change, and it takes me a while to adapt to something different, even something as minor as that. But I was right. Give me a week or two, and I'm back into this new rhythm now. We're all going good.
1: That's it. And, management was great because I already know Shane because he's been working on other shows around here, and he's a very good fit for the Nightline. I think he's nice and friendly, and I know everyone's told me he's so polite and so lovely and helpful with everyone, which is what we needed.
0: Yep. And he's right to it, like, what's your name, what do you want to talk about, and he's got it down, and you seem like you're working really well, and you can get more, like I said before, you can get more calls in because you're not constantly having to wait for a break before
1: Correct.
0: You can answer the phone.
1: Correct. That's why we've got a lot more messages and a lot more calls and different people through. Yeah, it's really good. He's doing a great job, and we might keep him for a while longer. No, we will. He's doing great.
0: Your ratings would be increasing as well.
1: Oh, they did. The ratings just came out. And, yes, we actually nearly doubled the audience for the Nightline, so which was quite phenomenal. So it was it was exciting to get nominated for the awards. But the ratings came out last Friday. And so, yes, we,

0: almost doubled the audience here in Newcastle, which is fantastic. So a big thank you to all of you who tune in, and because it's really good to see that things are working as well. And, you know, not every single segment suits every single person. That's impossible to do. But, I think overall we're getting a nice sort of thing going on in the evening. All right, Karen.
1: I'd just like to say, I think the lady last night said that she misses the helpline.
0: She did, yes.
1: Yeah, I do too.
0: Okay. Shane, you got to open up a suggestion box.
1: Yes, we do. You do, don't you? But if that was to come further down the track, but if not, no harm done. You know,
0: that's
1: what I mean.
0: Okay. No, we were thinking about it. Shane and I had a chat about that yesterday when we finished. All right, Karen, you have a fabulous weekend.
1: Yes, you too, honey, and I'll talk to you next week.
0: You sure will, absolutely. This is the Nightline, your Nightline, right here on Newcastle's 2HD, and we are bouncing out across that fantastic super radio network, and here's Dolly. She's a big favourite of a lot of yours. Here you come again.

0: wonderful Dolly Parton there. Here you come again. Someone gave me these lip glosses a few weeks ago, almost maybe a few months ago, and they were Dolly Parton, like it's her brand. She puts makeup out now. And I've got to tell you, they actually have heaps of glitter in them. Of course they do. A little bit too glittery for me, even though I'm a bit of a glitter girl. Maybe for the awards night. Dolly Parton glitter. Oh, don't know. Okay. This is a serious story now, this one, and I really hate this. It's a sad sight unfolding across parts of regional Australia right now, nightliners, because it's not because of floods or lockdowns or border closures. It's empty caravan parks, places that would normally be overflowing even at this time of the year with grey nomads, families towing campers, caravanners chasing the winter sun and travellers ticking that big lap of the country off their bucket list are suddenly sitting half empty. And people in rural tourism are becoming genuinely worried. The concern at the moment is what travellers are calling fuel fear. After conflict in the Middle East pushed fuel prices skyward earlier this year, particularly diesel prices, many Australians started cancelling trips, delaying holidays, or deciding the cost of travelling around the country simply felt too risky. And even though petrol prices have eased somewhat, diesel does remain expensive, which hits caravanners especially hard. Now, look, at first glance, some people might say, well, that's understandable, travel's expensive, and it is. But what's really striking about this story is the impact flowing through regional Australia, of course. One caravan park in Onslow in Western Australia has reportedly seen bookings collapse by around 65% compared to last year. Other regional towns are reporting huge declines too, including places that are usually impossible to book in. And if you've ever travelled through regional Australia, you know that these towns rely heavily on caravanners, because it's not just the caravan parks. It's cafes, roadhouses, pubs, tour operators, small supermarkets, local attractions, petrol stations, tiny family businesses surviving on travellers. One experienced traveller interviewed in this report said rural communities need us more than ever. And honestly, that's the line that really stayed with me tonight, because travelling Australia has always been something bigger than just holidays. There's something uniquely Australian about packing the car, hooking up a van and heading off towards places with giant prawns, pink lakes, dusty pubs and handwritten bakery signs promising the best vanilla slice in the state. And maybe what's happening now reflects a broader anxiety that Australians are carrying genuinely. People are nervous about money, about fuel, about rising costs and uncertainty. And when uncertainty grows, leisure is often the very first thing people cut back on. But the irony is that regional Australia may need visitors now more than ever. So let me know, has the fuel crisis, has it, and the prices, have they changed your travel plans? Do you think Australians are becoming too cautious about spending at the moment? And then let's give a bit of a shout out. What's the best regional town that you know of, or the best caravan trip you've ever experienced? And let's get this debate settled once and for all. Where do you get the best vanilla slices from? Maybe you've had some, or a scone. Maybe that's one of the things too. A scone. Nice one of those. Coming up, it's the last hour of the Nightline for the week. Oh, no. Gary Stewart's coming up at midnight to take you through to dawn, playing you some great music. We've got some great new music, haven't we, at the moment? Thanks for noticing that too, Nightliners. We've got a new music library. I'm loving it. Some of the things that are on it. It's like, oh, what next? Gary Stewart's coming up playing more of that and also keeping you up to date with news as it happens right across the night and taking your calls like I am on 13 12 69. Now, after the news, of course, we've got the lotto numbers and then we've got your Nightline bedtime story. Those of you who've guessed who it is, we've had a couple of people ask me if I'm going to play something. Those of you sitting at home who've already guessed who it is, you never know your luck in a big city, or maybe one that's not really a city but a place far out west. You never know. We we preempted you. We're about to educate young Shane about something tonight. You know what I'm going to play. You know it. You know it. Quick one that's just come in on the email. Thank you, Helen. Oh, Dubbo. Got a lot of people from Dubbo tonight listening in. The Big Lap. I smile when you said that, Cheryl, and it's still on my bucket list, no matter what fuel costs. Life's too short not to see Australia properly. That's it. And Steve's in Ballarat. Regional Australia is one of the greatest parts of this country, and honestly, I'd rather spend my money in a small bakery or a pub than a giant overseas-owned resort any day of the week. Yes, I'm with you, Steve. I'm absolutely with you. I want to see all the giant things. That'd be good. I wonder if anyone's actually done that. Just go for a trip and see giant things. Go from the giant prawn. There must be a... I bet you there's a map out there somewhere that goes from this giant thing to the, you know, from the banana to the prawn. I think the prawn comes first. I've got a prawn near me. I call it the medium-sized prawn, Catherine Hill Bay prawn. It's lost its head. Someone nicked its head. That's what happened. I mean, you think someone would have dobbed him in by now. My neighbour's got a prawn head in the backyard. Big prawn head. Oh, dear, oh, dear. 13 12 69, if you'd like to join the conversation, but you'll... Oh, hang on. No, you can't. I'm preempting myself. You can tell Shane you'd like to have a chat after the bedtime story, though. This is the Nightline, your Nightline, broadcasting from Newcastle's 2HD, and we are bouncing out across that wonderful super radio network right around Australia, and we are so glad that you've decided to keep us company tonight. News, sport and weather after this break.
1: Tim Webster has always been there for the working class babbler. When Tim isn't happy about something, he doesn't stay quiet. He goes into battle. The mayor of Toowoomba expressed his disappointment when funding was axed for the Inland Rail project.
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2: And every meeting that I've had in Canberra has always been, Jeff, it's going to Melbourne to Brisbane, that's the scope, that's what we're doing. And then this announcement came.
1: Tim Webster Breakfast, here for the working class man. Back Monday from 5 a.m.
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11: This I'm Cassandra Brown. 2SM. Six passengers from the hantavirus-stricken cruise ship are now on Australian soil after landing in Perth in good health. None of the members displayed symptoms of the virus before they boarded the flight in the Netherlands. They will be transported immediately to the quarantine facility and will be tested again in Western Australia. Coles' landmark federal court loss could signal the end of fake discounts in Australia. The supermarket giant broke consumer law by misleading shoppers on discount prices, and other retailers are now also being put on notice. Swinburne governance expert Helen Bird says the secrets are now out of the bag.
12: We sort of need to remember this has been happening in a long context. There was a Senate inquiry. There's been all sorts of representations made about a code of press practice involving the supermarkets.
11: Victorian taxpayers will fork out more than $130,000 to immortalise former Premier Daniel Andrews in bronze with a controversial tribute. The state government is arranging plans for a sculpture. The Victorian government says Daniel Andrews led Victoria through some of its toughest moments and never stopped fighting for working people. The National Socialist Network has become the second group listed as a prohibited hate group. Anyone involved with the group could face 15 years behind bars. The neo-Nazi group claimed it disbanded in January before legislation to proscribe alleged hate groups was introduced to federal parliament. Home Affairs Minister Tony Burke says it won't be tolerated.
13: That sort of hateful ideology and the way they have behaved and the hate crimes they've participated in and given rise to means that they do make Australians less safe.
11: Two of the world's biggest superpowers are getting along just fine. China's Xi Jinping has been meeting with US President Donald Trump on day two of his visit. Leader Xi Jinping declared the US and China have a constructive and strategically stable relationship. China has committed to withholding military equipment from Iran and agreed that the war in Iran should end and the Strait of Hormuz reopened. President Trump has called the visit with President Xi incredible and says they've settled a lot of problems.
14: We want the straits open. We're closing it now. They closed it, then we closed it on top of them. But we want the straits open, and we want them to get it ended, because it's a crazy thing. They're a little bit crazy, and that's no good. Can't have it. They cannot have a nuclear weapon.
11: It's been revealed a 200-year-old wooden boat was found by archaeologists before the Barangaroo Metro was built in Sydney's CBD. Archaeologists are working to restore the oldest colonial-era boat ever found in Australia. Transport Minister John Graham says it will be put back together before being displayed at the Maritime Museum.
15: The construction of our newest form of transport has unearthed one of the oldest forms of transport in the colony, a boat from nearly 200 years ago, from the early days of the colony, uncovered as the Barangaroo Metro Station was being constructed.
11: Anastasia Palaszczuk's partner, Reza Adib, has been allowed to continue practicing medicine despite facing rape charges. The Brisbane obesity surgeon is out on bail after police raided his Gold Coast apartment. He's vowed to fight the charges. In sport, the Sharks have stunned the Bulldogs 38-16 in Magic Round in an embarrassing moment for Cameron Ziraldo's side. In his first game back from an ACL injury, Ronaldo Mulitalo scored a try in their red-hot start, while Lachlan Galvin bombed a try in the final moments of a disappointing night for the Dogs. The Perth Bears have signed Rabbitohs' Jamie Humphreys in a major boost. He will link up with the Bears from next season. Interim coach Josh Fraser is not ready for a full-time coaching role just yet, but will lead Carlton for the rest of the season. Michael Voss's exit earlier this week has prompted a search for a new coach, with Carlton 16th on the ladder. Bart Fraser is optimistic on what the Blues can achieve for the rest of the season beginning this weekend. Ruck Tom Campbell is officially hanging up his boots, bringing to a close his 15-year career. It spanned across four clubs: Melbourne, the Western Bulldogs, North Melbourne and St Kilda. In finance, oil is worth $105 a barrel. Gold's trading at $4,553 an ounce. One Aussie dollar is buying 71.46 US cents. 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Partly cloudy with patchy fog and a chance of showers with light winds. Temperatures are ranging from 14 to 23 in the city, 12 to 23 in the west. Looking further ahead, partly cloudy with possible showers on Sunday, Monday and Tuesday. That's the latest 2SM News. I'm Tasava Brown.

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1: Nightliners, here we go. Last hour for the night, last hour for the week. And as I said, Gary Stewart will be joining you at midnight to take you right through until dawn. We've still got a few things to do this hour, though. The national weather for the weekend ahead. I have that for you. Of course, the bedtime stories coming up next. Got a little bit of strange news and, of course, a little bit of cat news before I leave you. Draw number 4703 for Friday, the 15th of May. It is, of course, the lotto results. Let's do it. Winning numbers are 2, 8, 26, 29, 33 and 41. Supplementaries are 3 and 13. No Division 1 winner tonight. Those numbers again, 2, 8, 26, 29, 33, 41, and your supplementaries are 3 and 13. No Division 1 winner tonight. And make sure you gamble responsibly, my friends. Just a reminder, we do have a podcast, a catch-up podcast for you. 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Find my smiley face. I'm Sherilyn. Click on me and then it will show you my podcasted episodes of interviews that we've had. For example, Catherine tonight from the Botanical Gardens of Sydney, that should be going up tonight. You can go back and find lots of things. Astro Dave's there. His sessions are there. Also, the Ghost Girls, they're there. You can go and listen to that again. Our special guests, authors we've had on, people from the community that we've had on too. You can find all those. You can also find the Nightline Bedtime Stories. They're there in my podcast, but you'll see there's two little podcast boxes there. The bedtime stories are also on their own. So if you're lying there and you can't sleep and you want to listen to a few bedtime stories one after the other, you can do that. We're getting very, very caught up. We'll have tonight's. Last night's is there. Who was last night's? Oh, Rosaline Norton, the Witch of King's Cross. She's up there already. And tonight's one will... I'm smiling to myself going, don't say it, Sherilyn. We haven't played it yet. And I know people like Jeannie don't like me saying who it is before time. Nightline Bedtime Story. After Dire Straits, this is The Walk of Life.

Tonight, we leave behind the noise of the cities and follow the long highways west, beyond the coastlines and suburbs, beyond the green country and the crowded places, out towards a land where the earth glows red beneath the afternoon sun and the horizon stretches so far it almost feels like the edge of the world itself. Out there, the wind moves differently. The light falls differently. Even silence has its own sound. This is the Australia of Broken Hill, of mine shafts disappearing into darkness beneath the desert floor, of dusty pubs and old race meetings, of battered fences leaning against endless plains, of dragonflies drifting through hot summer air and men with red dirt on their boots laughing beneath enormous skies. And in that country lived a man who carried the outback inside him so completely that when he painted, it seemed less like he was creating pictures and more like he was remembering something ancient and familiar on behalf of the whole nation. He painted miners and shearers, lonely roads and racehorses, pubs at sunset, and bush ghosts moving through heat haze. He painted the strange beauty of hardship and the quiet humour of people who survived far from comfort. He painted Australia as though it were alive and breathing. Some critics dismissed him. Others mocked him for being too popular, too ordinary, too deeply loved by everyday Australians. But perhaps that was exactly his gift. This is the story of Prohart. Long before the world knew him as Prohart, before the television commercials and international exhibitions and honours from queens and governments, before tourists arrived in Broken Hill searching for his gallery and his memory, there was simply a small boy named Kevin Charles Hart, growing up beneath the immense skies of far western New South Wales. He was born in Broken Hill in 1928, but much of his childhood unfolded on a sheep station called La Luna, more than 100 kilometres outside town, where the landscape itself seemed to stretch endlessly outward in every direction. And perhaps to understand Prohart properly, you first have to understand the country that raised him, the outback. The outback does something to people. It strips life down to essentials. It teaches patience. It teaches resilience. It teaches you how small you are beneath the sky and yet somehow how deeply connected you are to the land beneath your feet. Children raised in that country learn to notice things that others miss. The changing colour of light in the afternoon. The sound of insects at dusk. The way heat bends the horizon into shimmering illusions, the loneliness of distance, and the comfort of familiarity. Young Kevin drew constantly. Even his schoolwork became crowded with little sketches and illustrations because drawing did not seem, to him, separate from living. But Australia in those years was not especially romantic about art. Creative children were expected to grow into practical adults, and practical adults worked hard, earned wages, and survived. So eventually, Kevin Hart followed the same path as countless men in Broken Hill before him. He went underground. The mines became part of him forever. Broken Hill was built on mining, on men descending beneath the earth each day into heat, darkness, and danger. And Pro worked those long underground shifts surrounded by rock, machinery, and the strange brotherhood that forms in places where survival depends upon trust. It was there that his mates gave him the nickname that would eventually become famous across Australia, Pro, short for Professor, because he was always inventing things, always tinkering with engines or machines or odd little mechanical ideas in his spare time. He was always trying to understand how things worked. And there's something wonderfully Australian about that nickname. It's not polished. It's not formal. Just a group of miners looking at one of their own and deciding he was clever enough to earn a title.
The mines shaped not only his personality, but his eye as an artist. Underground, light behaves strangely. It flickers across walls. It catches dust suspended in the air. It turns ordinary faces into dramatic landscapes of shadow and gold. Years later, people would speak about the glow in Prohart's paintings, that unmistakable warmth and luminosity. But perhaps it began down there beneath the earth, sketching by carbide lamp after long shifts while darkness pressed in around him from every side. Imagine him for a moment at the end of one of those shifts, the exhaustion, the sweat drying on his skin, the heavy silence after machinery stops. A miner sitting quietly, drawing because something inside him refuses not to. That's often how real artists begin. Not with confidence, not with applause, but with an almost stubborn need to keep making things even when no one is watching. By the late 1950s, Pro made an extraordinary decision to leave mining and become a full-time artist. Now, it must have seemed like madness to some people. Broken Hill miners did not usually become internationally celebrated painters, but perhaps Pro understood something important long before anyone else did. The outback was filled with stories. No one had painted properly yet. Not from the inside, not with affection, not with humour, and not with memory. In 1960, he married Raylene Tonkin, beginning the partnership that would remain central to his life, and together they raised five children. Even after fame arrived, even after galleries and collectors and overseas travel, family remained at the centre of everything. He travelled the world, but he always returned home to Broken Hill, as though some invisible thread connected him permanently to the barrier country. And then came the turning point. In 1962, Adelaide gallery owner Kim Bonathan saw Prohart's work and recognised something powerful in it, giving him his first solo exhibition. The response was immediate. Australians saw themselves in his paintings, not an idealised Australia, not a polished postcard version, but the real thing. Bushrace meetings crowded with weathered spectators, country pubs alive with warmth and noise, miners laughing underground, shearers bent to their work, old fences sagging in the heat, emus wandering across dry plains, dragonflies floating like tiny little miracles through inland sunlight. And above all, that extraordinary outback light, the kind of light that seems uniquely Australian, bright enough to bleach the earth pale by afternoon and then suddenly transform everything into gold at dusk. Pro painted it with deep emotional understanding because he'd lived inside it all of his life. He wasn't visiting the outback, he belonged to it. And ordinary Australians responded to that honesty with enormous affection. The art establishment, however, was often less generous. Critics sometimes dismissed him as commercial or repetitive, and Pro carried the sting of that rejection throughout much of his life. But perhaps part of the problem was that Prohart never behaved the way serious artists were expected to behave. He loved old cars and motorbikes. He invented engines and machines. He lifted weights. He drank tea. He experimented constantly, and he painted with pure joy. That joy unsettled people who preferred art to arrive wrapped in solemn intellectual language. Pro's creativity spilled everywhere. Long before performance art became fashionable, he was firing paint across canvases with cannons and guns and dropping paint from hot air balloons and experimenting with every technique that he could imagine. He approached art the way that some people approach life itself, with curiosity, humour, and fearless enthusiasm. There's a beautiful freedom in that. He was not afraid of looking ridiculous. He was not afraid of enthusiasm. He was not afraid of ordinary people understanding and enjoying his work. And because of that, millions of Australians connected with him.
For many people, especially through the 1980s and 1990s, Pro Hart became something bigger than a painter. He became part of Australian culture itself. The carpet advertisements made him instantly recognisable, transforming him into a familiar face in homes across the country. Now, some critics sneered at those commercials, but everyday Australians adored them because they recognised authenticity in him. Pro Hart never seemed manufactured. He remained unmistakably himself. And that matters more than critics sometimes realise. People can sense authenticity. And beneath the humour and public image, there was genuine depth in his work. Germaine Greer once wrote that the figures in Pro Hart's paintings often felt ghost-like, as though the bush racegoers and drovers drifting through his canvases were already fading into memory while the land itself endured beyond them. Once you notice that feeling in his work, you can't unsee it. His paintings are joyful, yes, but they are also full of time passing, old Australia lingering, communities changing, moments disappearing into history even as he painted them. And perhaps that's why his work feels so emotional to so many Australians, because he painted not just places, but memory itself. The old pub, the old race meeting, the miner's laugh, the dry paddock fence, the dusty road stretching towards nowhere. He painted things Australians feared losing, and through it all, he remained loyal to Broken Hill. While many artists eventually drift towards larger cities and fashionable cultural circles, Pro stayed rooted in the outback. That decision may have limited his acceptance amongst some elite critics, but it also preserved the authenticity at the centre of his work. He remained a working-class man who happened to become internationally famous. He met presidents, prime ministers, royalty, and movie stars. His paintings entered major collections around the world. Yet, he still loved his Chinese takeaway and his cups of tea. There's something deeply human in that image. A man surrounded by fame who never entirely stopped being the miner from Broken Hill. As the years passed, honours accumulated around him. An MBE for services to the art in Australia, Citizen of the Year in Broken Hill, international exhibitions, retrospectives, paintings hanging in the National Gallery, Parliament House, and collections around the world. But perhaps the greatest honour was simpler than all of those things. Australians genuinely loved him. Not politely, not academically. They loved him because he reminded them of themselves. He painted workers with dignity. He painted the bush with great affection. He painted ordinary life as though it mattered. And ordinary people recognised the gift in that immediately. When Pro Hart died in March 2006, after battling motor neuron disease, Broken Hill mourned him deeply. His funeral became the first state funeral held west of the Blue Mountains in New South Wales history. Think about that for a moment. A miner's son from the outback farewelled with a state funeral in the town he loved enough to never leave behind. Vintage cars lined the procession. Thousands gathered, and somewhere in all that grief was gratitude too, because Pro Hart had spent his lifetime painting Australia back to itself. Even now, long after his death, people still travel to Broken Hill to visit his gallery. Tens of thousands come each year. And maybe they come searching not only for the paintings, but for the feeling. A memory of inland Australia, a reminder of warmth and humour and resilience. A glimpse of dragonflies glowing above red earth beneath a vast desert sky. And tonight, as the world grows quieter around you and sleep slowly begins to gather at the edges of your thoughts, perhaps somewhere out there beyond the cities, the outback still looks exactly as Pro Hart painted it. A dusty road disappearing into sunset, a weathered pub alive with laughter,
a race meeting beneath shimmering heat, a miner wiping dust from his face at the end of a shift, and a dragonfly hovering in golden air. And one man in Broken Hill standing before a canvas, trying with every colour he had to capture the strange, fleeting beauty of the country he loved before the light disappeared. Prohart's life reminds us that sometimes the most powerful artists are not the ones who stand apart from ordinary people, but they're the ones who remain deeply connected to them. He painted Australia with great affection, humour and honesty because he never forgot where he came from. And perhaps that's why his work still feels alive all these years later. So tonight, as you rest, may you remember that there's beauty in the familiar things, meaning in the places that shape you, and quiet strength in remaining true to yourself, even when the world asks you to become something else. May your memories stay warm, your imagination remain open, and may there always be a little light glowing somewhere ahead of you in the darkness.

Savage Garden there, to the moon and back. Susan just rang in and she's from Broken Hill and enjoyed that immensely. Thanks, Susan. And she rang to tell us as well that sadly Ray Lee Hart, Neetonkin, who I spoke about in that story, Pro Hart's wife, passed away only a few weeks ago, well, March the 19th, yeah, a couple of months ago. She was 86 years old and was almost 20 years to the day after her late husband's death. They were married in 1960. Ray Lee was 19 and Pro was 32, and they had five children: John, Kim, Marie, Julie and David. Very supportive presence throughout Pro Hart's life. Glad that I was able to bring that to you tonight. And also a email from Deborah. Hello, Deborah. And she says, I really enjoy your bedtime stories. As a primary school teacher, I would love to be able to share some of these historical stories with students. I heard you're going to publish some of your bedtime stories. Would you consider choosing some appropriate ones to suit younger readers? Because I feel historical Australia is missing from the curriculum, and short stories that could be read to students would expose students to our wonderful characters. Cheers, Deb. Deb, this is how the Nightline bedtime story actually began. I'm going to say maybe 6 months ago, we had a lovely lady, and I keep saying, I don't know who this person is. She hasn't rung me back to say, yes, it was me. Maybe she's just being shy. And she rang me, and off air she said, Cheryl, I know you're a writer and just sometimes some news story. Oh, I know where it started. I've just remembered. Matthew Flinders, when they, you know, they interned his body, that they'd found his, and they'd moved it. It was something around that, and I told the story of Matthew Flinders one night, and she said it would be great if you did that more often about other people, because my grandchildren just don't know these stories because they don't teach these stories at school. And so it began as a once a week thing, and then it's now become every single night, which is okay. It is my favourite part of the evening, and I know so many Nightliners love it. Now, I do write botanical history. That's usually that's my strong suit. However, I have... We're getting these books together. It's a series now of books. It started off as one book and it is a series. So to tell you how it's going, Deb, it is broken into different types. There isn't a young reader thing, but I might float that one. I think that's a great idea. Good idea. Nightliners, you come up with the best ideas ever. They'd be good prizes, wouldn't they? Could be. 13 12 69 is the number if you want to have a chat with me before I take off for my weekend. Gary Stewart's with you at midnight to take you through till dawn. We've got to have a quick break, and I'll have the national news, and we'll also have national weather for you, and we'll also have cat news. I've got cat news and news and all that on my brain. All right, what's coming up next? Cat news, of course.

0: 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Call Cheryl and Darcy, 13 12 69. It's The Nightline across the Super Radio Network.
1: We have cat news in a moment. First, Mark, hello.
2: Hello, good evening, sir. There's two books, one about Hubert Wilkins. He's son of the South Pole.
1: Oh, yes. Is Hubert Wilkins, is he the bloke who invented the puffy jacket?
2: Oh, he's sort of Americans adored him. They sold him a submarine for a dollar, I think, and they put a hardwood deck on it and he was supposed to break through the North Pole.
1: Yeah.
2: 30 years before the Nautilus did it.
1: Right.
2: And it's described by Monash, General Monash, as the bravest man he'd ever heard of.
1: Right.
2: And also he speaks another, does an expedition towards looking for land in the North Pole. Another man did that. Now, Hubert's photo's in amongst that group too. Apparently he doesn't miss out on any opportunity in those days.
1: Okay, I think I have actually. I'm looking at my little list here. I have. We had Sir Hubert Wilkins. I've done him one night, quite a while ago. But it should be. I'll dig it out. Maybe I need to dust it off and redo it, or make sure we might do a replay of it next week. Because on Thursday night, when the football's on, that night I usually put an encore performance of one of the older bedtime stories. I'll play it again on Thursday night.
2: Well, all right. Anyway, we love your effort too. Love it. All right.
1: Thanks, darling. Thanks. Well, I tell you what, I can see that book. Are you talking about the book by Peter Fitzsimmons, or is it another book, The Incredible Life of? Is that the one you're talking about, the book?
2: Oh, I don't know. I don't know whether Fitzsimmons has written that one too.
1: He has written one.
2: The last

0: right, darling?
1: I can ring back another night.
0: Please do. Please do. I've written down The Last Explorer and I'll have a look for that one. But if you remember what the other one is, give us a ring and then let me know. I'll let Shane know, okay?
1: Yeah, it's a lovely book anyway. It's an incredible story.
0: Yeah.
1: The ship foundered and was wrecked in the ice. He kept them all alive, saved everybody's life.
0: Yes.
1: But then he tried to get to Siberia in through, and of course, in the middle of the night, he flung his arm around in a tent and went into the fur of a polar bear. And there was an Eskimo with him.
0: Yeah.
1: And the dog, they were so exhausted, the dogs didn't even know he'd got into the tent.
0: Oh, my goodness. Oh, my goodness.
1: They shared some of the polar bear to eat. God, he must have slept on his gun to do that.
0: Oh, dear, oh, dear. Yeah, a brave man. Okay, Mark, I've got to get off the cat news. If I don't get it on, well, the people who love cat news get a bit angry with me. They get a bit...
1: I love your cat story. Now, goodbye.
0: All right, fine, Mark. You have a great night.

0: line.
1: Meow. Oh, meow. And look, there's something strangely fascinating about the idea of a cat becoming part of an international political drama, not just sitting quietly in the background like, you know, most pets do, but somehow ending up woven into one of the most bizarre diplomatic standoffs of the modern age. Julian Assange spent years inside the Ecuadorian embassy in London, trapped in a few rooms while the world argued endlessly about whistleblowing, espionage, politics, freedom of information, and power. But somewhere in the middle of all of that noise was a cat called Mishy, or as the internet came to know him, Embassy Cat. And honestly, Nightliners, this almost sounds made up when you first hear it, because the whole thing had this surreal quality to it. Imagine it. One of the most controversial figures in the world, living in diplomatic limbo, unable to leave without risking arrest, pacing embassy hallways for years, while beside him is a white cat wearing little collars and occasionally appearing online with political messages attached to photos. It almost feels less like real life and more like some strange modern art performance about internet culture and celebrity politics. Mishy arrived at the embassy in 2016, and Assange claimed the cat had been sent by his children. Other people disputed that story later, saying that perhaps the cat was more about image than companionship, which opens up an interesting conversation in itself, because we live in an age where even pets can become branding tools. Think about how many animals online now have bigger audiences than, say, radio stations, newspapers, or celebrities. Animals have become influencers, mascots, emotional shields, and in some cases, public relations assets. And Mishy absolutely became part of the Assange story. The cat had social media accounts with thousands upon thousands of followers. Photos appeared online showing the cat looking out embassy windows, lounging around computers, wandering through hallways, while captions mixed cute humour with political commentary. There were puns, political jabs, commentary about Brexit, human rights, Hillary Clinton, and global politics, all filtered through the strange lens of a cat's account. Now, Nightliners, I want to ask you tonight, because this is where the story really becomes bigger than one cat. Just think about this. Have we entered a world where image matters more than reality? Because whether you agree with Assange or not, and whether you see him as a hero, a villain, a whistleblower, or something in between, there's no denying he understood the internet before most people did. He understood attention. He understood symbolism, and perhaps he understood that a cat softens people. A cat humanizes people. A cat sitting beside a controversial figure suddenly changes the emotional tone of the room. It really does. And what fascinates me most about how absurdly ordinary parts of life continue, even inside extraordinary circumstances, is this. While governments are

argued. Lawyers battled and journalists camped outside the embassy. Someone still had to feed that cat. Someone still had to clean litter trays. Someone still had to make sure this animal was cared for properly. And eventually, unbelievably, the cat itself became part of the diplomatic dispute. Now, the embassy introduced a set of rules saying that Assange was responsible for the cat's well-being, hygiene and food. And if he failed to look after it properly, the cat would actually be confiscated. Imagine that becoming part of an international legal argument. His lawyers reportedly described those rules as terrible, while officials argued that they had every right to impose standards inside their embassy. Now, maybe this sounds funny at first, but underneath it, there's something deeply human here, because isolation does change people. Long-term confinement changes people. Being trapped indoors for years would affect anyone psychologically, emotionally, and socially. And you know what? Perhaps the cat became companionship, emotional support, distraction, or maybe even the last small connection to ordinary domestic life. But there's another side of this too. What happens to animals caught inside human chaos? Because history is filled with stories of animals becoming accidental participants in wars, politics, fame, and disaster. Pets belong to kings, dictators, movie stars, astronauts, and prisoners, somehow become symbols themselves. And poor Mishy, well, Mishy became globally recognised without ever understanding why cameras followed him around in the first place. Eventually, the cat disappeared from the embassy story altogether. There were conflicting reports about where Mishy ended up. Some claimed that the cat went to a shelter. Others insisted the cat was with Assange's family, waiting to reunite with him one day. The embassy itself reportedly said they were not a pet store. And just like that, the strange little internet celebrity cat faded from public conversation. And maybe that's what makes this story linger in people's minds, because it captures the weirdness of modern world perfectly. Politics and memes, diplomacy and social media, isolation and branding, serious global issues unfolding beside cat photos designed for engagement and retweets. And maybe one day historians will look back at this era and realise that our age wasn't just shaped by politicians and journalists, but by algorithms, online personalities, and even animals becoming part of the public narrative. But I don't think Mishy was really just a cat. I think Mishy was a symbol of the internet age itself.

0: Elton John there with Sacrifice. Jason, we've got 1 minute to talk about cats.
1: Yeah, I've spoken to you before about, like, my cat.
0: Yeah, yeah.
1: And anyway, I've been working out west and I've just come back home and, yeah, I can't get her out of the house.
0: You can't get the cat? She miss you, Jason.
1: So my cousin, he looks after the place and yeah. stuff and that, no, but like she literally won't go in if I'm not here.
0: Oh, goodness and me.
1: Yeah, no. She's sleep on the end of me bed as we speak.
0: Oh, give her a good pat from me, okay? Well, I've got to go because I've got to get the news on, but that's gorgeous. What's the cat's name?
1: Kitty.
0: There you go, Kitty. All right, good night, Jason. Good night, Kitty. Nice to hear from you both. All right, this has been The Nightline. We'll be back 8 p.m. Australian Eastern Standard Time on Monday night. And, oh, big thanks to Shane, the producer. That was his idea to have the story about Julian Assange's cat. I've got to tell you, cat lovers, he loves cats. And he said, why don't we do famous cats at least once a week? I think maybe Friday night might be famous cat night. I thought it was a good idea. So you can thank him for that one. I love that story. All right. Good night, Newcastle. Good night, Super Radio Network. Gary Stewart's up next at midnight, taking you through to dawn, playing some great music, keeping you up to date with news as it happens. And, of course, taking your calls on 13 12 69. News, sport and weather after this break.
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8: I'm Tassava Brown. Six passengers from the hantavirus-stricken cruise ship are now on Australian soil after landing in Perth in good health. None of the members displayed symptoms of the virus before they boarded the flight in the Netherlands. They will be transported immediately to the quarantine facility and will be tested again in Western Australia. Coles' landmark federal court loss could signal the end of fake discounts in Australia. The supermarket giant broke consumer law by misleading shoppers on discount prices, and other retailers are now also being put on notice. Swinburne governance expert Helen Bird says the secrets are now out of the bag.
13: We sort of need to remember this has been happening in a long context. There was a Senate inquiry. There's been all sorts of representations made about a code of best practice involving the supermarkets.
8: Victorian taxpayers will fork out more than $130,000 to immortalise former Premier Daniel Andrews in bronze with a controversial tribute. The state government is arranging plans for a sculpture. The Victorian government says Daniel Andrews led Victoria through some of its toughest moments and never stopped fighting for working people. The National Socialist Network has become the second group listed as a prohibited hate group. Anyone involved with the group could face 15 years behind bars. The neo-Nazi group claimed it disbanded in January before legislation to proscribe alleged hate groups was introduced to federal parliament. Home Affairs Minister Tony Burke says it won't be tolerated.
14: That sort of hateful ideology and the way they have behaved and the hate crimes they've participated in and given rise to means that they do make Australians less safe.
8: Two of the world's biggest superpowers are getting along just fine. China's Xi Jinping has been meeting with US President Donald Trump on day two of his visit. Leader Xi Jinping declared the US and China have a constructive and strategically stable relationship. China has committed to withholding military equipment from Iran and agreed that the war in Iran should end and the Strait of Hormuz reopened. President Trump has called the visit with President Xi incredible and says they've settled a lot of problems.
15: We want the straits open. We're closing it now. I mean, they closed it, then we closed it on top of them. But we want the straits open, and we want them to get it ended because it's a crazy thing. They're a little bit crazy, and that's no good. Can't have it. They cannot have a nuclear weapon.
8: It's been revealed a 200-year-old wooden boat was found by archaeologists before the Barangaroo Metro was built in Sydney's CBD. Archaeologists are working to restore the oldest colonial-era boat ever found in Australia. Transport Minister John Graham says it will be put back together before being displayed at the Maritime Museum.
16: The construction of our newest form of transport has unearthed one of the oldest forms of transport in the colony, a boat from nearly 200 years ago, from the early days of the colony, uncovered as the Barangaroo Metro Station was being constructed.
8: Anastasia Palaszczuk's partner, Reza Adib, has been allowed to continue practicing medicine despite facing rape charges. The Brisbane obesity surgeon is out on bail after police raided his Gold Coast apartment. He's vowed to fight the charges. In sport, the Sharks have stunned the Bulldogs 38-16 in Magic Round in an embarrassing moment for Cameron Ziraldo's side. In his first game back from an ACL injury, Ronaldo Mulitalo scored a try in their red-hot start, while Lachlan Galvin bombed a try in the final moments of a disappointing night for the Dogs. The Perth Bears have signed Rabbitohs' Jamie Humphries in a major boost. He will link up with the Bears from next season. Interim coach Josh Fraser is not ready for a full-time coaching role just yet, but will lead Carlton for the rest of the season. Michael Voss's exit earlier this week has prompted a search for a new coach, with Carlton 16th on the ladder. Bart Fraser is optimistic on what the Blues can achieve for the rest of the season beginning this weekend. Ruck Tom Campbell is officially hanging up his boots, bringing to a close his 15-year career. It spanned across four clubs: Melbourne, the Western Bulldogs, North Melbourne and St Kilda. In finance, oil is worth $105 a barrel. Gold's trading at $4,553 an ounce. One Aussie dollar is buying 71.46 US cents. 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Partly cloudy with patchy fog and a chance of showers with light winds. Temperatures are ranging from 14 to 23 in the city, 12 to 23 in the west. Looking further ahead, partly cloudy with possible showers on Sunday, Monday and Tuesday. That's the latest 2SM News. I'm Tassava Brown.
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And a very good morning to you. Welcome to the weekend. Weekend here again. Saturday morning, the 16th day of May. G'day, I'm Gary Stewart in the hot seat until 6 o'clock this morning. And we'll do our usual thing, as we do each and every morning that I'm on, is we'll talk to each other. That's the whole idea of the game, isn't it? 13 12 69, our telephone number to have your opinion on the program. We'll be looking at the news of the day, or possibly even the week, and get your opinion if you have one on the topics, such as the federal government has revealed where some key fuel suppliers are headed after confirming more shipments are en route to Australia. In fact, three extra shipments. That's 900,000 barrels of diesel are heading to Australia after being secured by the federal government. Supermarket giant Coles is facing potentially huge fines after the federal court ruled it misled shoppers with discounts that weren't genuine. A key advisory group has once again called for the increase to Centrelink payments, warning that the current support levels are not keeping up with the rising cost of living, but that call has been left out of this year's federal budget. Pauline Hanson has accused the coalition of stealing policies from her party just hours before opposition leader Angus Taylor delivered his budget reply speech on Thursday night. Business groups across Australia are pushing back against coalition plans to cut migration, warning it could hurt the economy and worsen skill shortages. A major welfare policy proposal from Angus Young is sparking strong debate, with migrant advocates warning it could deepen division. And Australians face tougher laws this week as the federal government moves to crack down on extremist hate groups. Good news, Delta Goodrum has delivered a standout moment on the global stage, securing a place in the grand final of the Eurovision Song Contest after a dramatic performance in Vienna. And in sport, one of Australia's greatest football exports is set to close a remarkable chapter. Sam Kerr has announced she will be leaving Chelsea Football Club women at the end of the season. Where to from there? Possibly the United States, believe it or not. We'll look at that story too.

Bryan Adams, Tommy, have you really, really, really, truly, ever really, truly, really loved a woman? Really?

0: classic Beatles, Let It Be. Don't touch it. 17 past 12. Jason, good morning. How are you, Jace?
1: Yeah, not bad, mate.
0: Where are you calling from, Queensland or New South Wales?
1: New South Wales.
0: Yeah, cool.
1: Yeah. And, yeah, I've been working out west, and I'm actually back home now, like down around Foster Way and that, you know. And
0: What were you doing out west?
1: Just harvesting cotton and stuff, you know, and watering cotton and doing stuff. Yeah.
0: Working on big machinery or?
1: Tractors and stuff. Yeah.
0: The tractors of today, when it comes to cotton, is it GPS mapped?
1: Yeah, pretty much. Yeah.
0: So what you need to do is just keep it on that line, I suppose.
1: But you've got to turn around at the end.
0: Yeah, you got to put a lot of thought into that.
1: Mate,
0: I take my hat off to you, because when I look at it, I think about, wouldn't it be good? But then I think, geez, it's very repetitive. Sometimes it'll do your head in.
1: I can't sort of tell you everything, Gaz, but it's pretty comfortable in the tractor anyway.
0: Do you like country music?
1: I love country music.
0: There's a favourite artist of mine. Her name is Sarah Storer, and she did a song about sitting on the tractor going round and round. And it's just one of those songs that really hits home the message of what it's like to be on that tractor going around the paddock.
1: It's really not as bad as you think.
0: Yeah,
1: you know, pretty good. And with all the technology and stuff now, you can make it easier for yourself and that, you know. So
0: yeah. When are you likely to go back out, or is that part of your life? That's another chapter.
1: Well, no. I'm back home because it's a bit dry out there at the moment and that, you know. And bloody, I was supposed to stay a little bit longer, but it doesn't matter. I can work down here too, you know. But I like it out there, you know. And
0: Tell us, is it more or less, is it like seasonal work? There are certain months where you are on the tractor.
1: I think it depends on what you're doing, you know. But
0: on cotton.
1: Yeah. But all the cotton's done now, but then you sort of move into the the dry land stuff and that, you know. And we've done a bit of wet stuff out there and that, you know. We wet some bloody canola and that, you know. And it's all going, but there's no more water, or not enough water to give it any more water. But it'll be right, you know. And all the dry land stuff, not a lot's going to happen out there unless it rains, you know.
0: When they say that the farmer's got to sow, that terminology, that doesn't mean they're using the genome, does it?
1: Not really, no.
0: Mate, you rang up and the first words you said to me when I picked up the phone was, did you go to Chevalier College? You said, did you go to Chev?
1: Yeah.
0: I did go to Chev in the early 1970s. And you asked me if I could remember any of the priests. The one I remember, as if it was yesterday, was Father Herbert.
1: Oh, yeah, Father Herbert. Yeah.
0: It rings a bell, does it? Yeah.
1: What a beautiful old man. Mate.
0: Yeah, yeah. Well, he wasn't so old. He wasn't so old when I was there in the 70s. Yeah. He would have been in his maybe late 40s, 50s.
1: He actually was invited to all of us kids' weddings and stuff.
0: Oh, right.
1: Beautiful bloke.
0: Yeah. We were very lucky. One year, 1972, I think it was, three busloads of us kids went to Papua New Guinea. We went to Port Moresby. We were up in the highlands.
1: We
0: walked a bit of the Kokoda track.
1: Yep.
0: Yeah, we went on with coach. We three coaches took us to Cairns from Cairns. Of course, we flew across because most of us couldn't swim, we're too young. So we flew across to Port Moresby, to Papua New Guinea, Port Moresby, and then again busted all around the place. What a great 18-day holiday. It was terrific.
1: Were you in the cadets?
0: No, I never made cadets, no. Actually, I think cadets were seniors, by memory.
1: No, well, in my time, it was like all of us.
0: Was it?
1: You know, literally, like, and I'll get back to it because my dad had a bit of a history there and that too, you know. But, like, you know, I got into it. And then we went to Singleton for the bivouac or whatever it's bloody called, at any rate, like, I snuck some Tui's Country special beers of Dad, a couple of us, like, had a little play up, and I was caught out straight away. Like, Father Prentice, he caught me out.
0: Yeah,
1: I got driven home and stuff, you know.
0: Oh,
1: and
0: no.
1: From Singleton all the way back to Mossvale was a fair height. You know?
0: If we're talking out of school, pardon the pun, the seniors were allowed to smoke, right? And I don't know about smoke on campus, but when we were out, they were able to smoke. When we went to New Guinea, some of the seniors were smoking. And because I had a taste for cigarettes, I was only 12, I sat up the back with them. I can still remember it was a Winfield Red. Winfield Red. My God. Yes. But we stopped at places like Toowoomba. That was a stop off at the grammar school. We used that as the overnight.
1: It was Toowoomba Grammar. Yeah, like we used to play, go up there for rugby.
0: Did you really? Yeah.
1: Yeah.
0: And I can't remember Midway. It could have been Townsville. I can't remember. But I certainly remember the one in Cairns as well, up in Cairns before we flew out. We had dinner there. We had to have showers and get dressed and then get ready to board the plane. It was a late-night flight from Cairns to Port Moresby. I remember that too, very much so. Oh, there's some fond memories of boarding school. Coming up the main driveway when you leave Mossvale Road... Because there's two entrances, that one and then there's the side entrance. Yeah. Well, we always used to use the front entrance up between the sandstone pillars, up the main driveway. When you got up to the top, we would hang a left and go to the first. It was like a house. It
1: Bosco.
0: That's it. And that was my dormitory.
1: Yeah.
0: That was my dormitory. There would have been five or six different rooms. There were showers out the back.
1: That was the oldest dormitory on the school
0: ground. Was that? Is that right? Yeah. And on the right-hand side, if you didn't turn left to go to Bosco House, you kept going up towards the rector. I think it's called the rector, on the left-hand side with the head.
1: Yeah.
0: Well, on the right-hand side, there was a little lake.
1: Yeah, it's still there.
0: I don't know how many times the seniors threw me in that lake. Stripped me off and threw me in. I was a bad lad. Well, they thought I was a bad lad.
1: I'll go back to my dad's old stories. Like, he grew up in Benbaker on a dairy farm and that, you know, and he got sent up there to go to school and that. And they had, like, the cadets thing and that when Dad was there.
0: Yeah.
1: And they had like a rifle range, you know, and we actually shot like real bullets, like at Singleton when I was there, you know. But like Dad said, like they used to do it at school. And right, there was a bit, you know, where you're talking about on the right there near the lake.
0: Yeah.
1: There's a big water tank, you know.
0: Yes.
1: Yep. But they had the rifle range beside it. And Dad decided that he was just going to shoot the water tank. And he got misspelled and stuff.
0: Oh, no. Yeah. Yeah, it was, look, fun times. For the first couple of years, it was pretty tough because my younger brother, he was down the road in Bowral at the Our Lady of the Sacred Heart. Oh, it was called Olsh College.
1: Oh,
0: it was,
1: yeah.
0: It was for the juniors.
1: That's, oh, really?
0: That was for the juniors kids, which then they went on to Chevalier if they wanted to, whatever. That now is a retirement village.
1: Yeah, apparently. I've been home for a long while, you know.
0: Yeah,
1: it's all changed down there.
0: Well, now it's co-education to its girls as well as boys. Who would have thought that?
1: It became co-ed when I first went there, you know, and, like, I spent 2 years... in Mossvale at the old Dominican convent thing.
0: And so we
1: were the last ones to do year 7 and 8 there, and we got up to some mischief there too, you know, like,
0: well, tell me, at Mossvale, I remember on a Sunday night, girls would come in, and they came in from Mossvale. They're all wearing uniforms to watch the pictures. They used to come to the movies. We had the picture theatre inside one of the halls, and they used to come up, but us young kids weren't allowed to sit with them. They had to sit up towards the back.
1: Oh, really?
0: Yeah. And I think, I know for a fact they were from Mossvale.
1: Yeah, a fair bit before my time, but yeah, it'd be the Dominican convent, like.
0: Right.
1: So, yeah. The old, like, when I went there, they made it, like, co-ed and that, you know.
0: Mm.
1: And, like, buddy, like, literally the nuns used to look after us over at Elm Court, it was called.
0: Mm.
1: And, yeah, and, yeah. They were hard.
0: The nuns were looking after Olsh College too. That was the nuns looking after Olsh, and the priests and the brothers were looking after Chev College.
1: Hey,
0: matey, I'm going to have to go. You have yourself a great weekend, Jason, and thanks for chatting. We'll do it again another morning, eh?
1: Yeah, good yarn, mate.
0: Yeah, good yarn. Good talk to you too. Thank you so much. 13, 12, 69, just reliving, recapping of some old memories. Do you remember your days? And you remember the old days in the old schoolyard? Did you two get up to mischief? I don't remember what I did. I don't think I was an absolute bum. But I do know I was stripped off many times and thrown in the lake. Maybe it was because I was little. They probably thought it was funny. I don't know. Anyway. Taught me how to run. I won my last fight by about 3 paddocks.
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0: G'day there, welcome back. We're talking about, remember the days in the old school yard. My first memory of Chevalier College in Bowral boarding school. I was 12, 1972, and Jason, if you're still listening, you wouldn't believe this. I've got a photograph of my class, Form 1-3, and I'm there in the front row, two away from Father T. Herbert. Father T. Herbert. I can't remember what T stood for. But there's a couple of kids there I still remember. Craig Shingles. Yeah, Maguire. B. Maguire. I remember their faces. Terry Herbert. Was it Father Terry? Was it Terry Herbert? Jace? Possibly. Yeah. Mary Lou remembers the days in the old schoolyard. Hello, Mary Lou.
14: Good morning, Gary. Just quickly first, anyone listening, if you open your phone and get a message that just says your license or your registration, I got it. It's a scam. Just don't open it. Trash it.
0: Well, sorry. It says you take need them. To check or... Come,
14: yeah, no, don't check.
0: No, no, but what does it say? No,
14: it just says your license or your registration. Just don't even open it. Just trash it, bin it. It's a scam.
0: I get what you're saying, but what's the saying about your license or your...
14: Oh, well, if you press on it, yeah, they'll get all your information. It's dreadful.
0: Does this... Yeah, I get it, Mary Lou, but what I'm saying is, does it say something like, check your license?
14: No.
0: Or update your license?
14: Don't open it. I was told today,
0: yeah.
14: And then I thought, all right, and I checked my phone tonight, yep. Your driver's license, and I just bin it.
0: Okay.
14: Yeah.
0: Thank you.
14: That's okay.
0: Thanks for the warning.
14: I went to a boarding school. We had nuns, and boy, were they scary.
0: It was obviously a girls' boarding school.
14: It was a girls' boarding school, and yeah, they wore the habit. And if we were naughty, we'd get a demerit and get sent to Sister Gabriella. Well, my God, that was scary. Oh, God damn.
0: Where was it? Where, country New South Wales? Where was it?
14: Yeah, it was called the Diocesan Catholic Girls High School. It's changed its name now. And I think most of the nuns now, well, my father was in a nursing home, and I'd go and visit. He's passed now, but I'd go out there, and you could see all the nuns sitting at the same table, not smiling, but...
0: Yeah.
14: No, but...
0: What diocese was it?
14: Diocesan Catholic Girls High School in Bathurst.
0: Bathurst?
14: Yep,
0: Bathurst. Okay.
14: because it's changed its name now. But, oh, God, yes, we had Father Mac to me. And I remember doing my first Holy Communion. I had to wear white and a white veil. I was the one, don't ask me why, I was only young. I had to get up on the altar, and I'll never forget it.
0: Oh.
14: I had to do, this is the first reading from the book of Deuteronomy. And I thought, how am I ever going to remember that?
0: Mm.
14: But I did, I still remember to this day, but yeah, but no.
0: I used to have to get up on the altar occasionally too, blow out the candles. I was very short.
14: I'm
0: actually, all jokes aside, say I have fond memories. I was an altar boy for a few years.
14: I was going to ask you that.
0: Yeah.
14: I know when we went overseas, we went to Ireland, UK, France and Switzerland. And yes, we would go to churches and we would light a candle.
0: Yes.
14: And yeah, and it was really amazing, all the different kinds of churches there were and just the history of them. And it was amazing.
0: Mm.
14: Yeah.
0: Are you pleased you had a Catholic upbringing?
14: Yes, I am. And yes, when I was married, he wasn't Catholic. And I did say to him, please let my children go to a Catholic primary school, which they did.
0: Mm.
14: Then they went to, it's called Scots College now, and it was Presbyterian. And I said to the kids, you can go wherever you want. Anyway, they decided to go to Scots School. And it was amazing school. It was so, so good, really good.
0: Good schools in Bathurst, great schools in Orange.
14: Oh, yeah. Well, a lot of the teachers from Scots actually went up to Orange. But my daughter, she was Ducks. She was head of the school. She was very talented, and she's actually a doctor in Newcastle.
0: Is she really?
14: She is, yeah. Very pleased. Yeah.
0: When you say Ducks, that's D-U-X.
14: D-U-X.
0: Yeah.
14: She got the highest
0: mark. Not D-U-C-K,
14: yes. In the HSC, yeah.
0: Yeah.
14: Yeah, but very, she'd study a lot, but very, very intelligent, yeah. And I was always, I'd be in the kitchen cooking, and that my ex-husband would say, turn that music down, she's studying. Well, I had to go outside and sing outside.
0: Your first marriage, did you say he was a different denomination than you?
14: He was, yep.
0: Did it make any difference?
14: Not at first. Oh, no, not really.
0: Not really.
14: We got married in the Catholic Church. And would you believe the priest that married us? Yes, he was very good looking. He's not a priest now, but he's gay. I thought, oh, my God.
0: Oh,
14: anyway,
0: he got out of the priesthood.
14: He did get out of the priesthood.
0: Oh.
14: But, yeah, no, the school. And then my son, he could have went to Stanley's, and that's an all-boys school in Bathurst.
0: Without identifying that former priest, you say he's come out of the priesthood. Don't say his name. And you say, how do you know he's gay?
14: Because I'm friends with him on Facebook, and he's now got another man friend.
0: Oh, okay, fair enough. And you're okay with that?
14: Oh, yeah, that's fine, but my son, I said, you can go to Stanley's. That was an all-boys school.
0: Oh, I remember them.
14: Yeah, or you can go to Scots. And my daughter kept saying, oh, you got to come to Scots. I said, it's up to him. He can go wherever he wants.
0: Yeah.
14: He went to Scots, and I'm so glad he did.
0: Yeah.
14: And, we've got All Saints here as well. They went bust, and now it's called Scots All Saints.
0: Scots All Saints.
14: Yeah, they actually...
0: They amalgamated.
14: They did, yeah. So, yeah, but... Yeah, my days of growing up, yeah... Yeah, we had nuns and priests and...
0: Were you a boarder or a day student?
14: No, we did have boarders, and we had a lot of boarders, actually, but no, I was at day school. But a lot of the nuns, they taught singing. Well, they tapped the stick on the bed. Oh, you're reading the wrong note. I thought, oh, my God, but no. But, yeah, those were the days.
0: Was there a subject at school that you didn't like?
14: I can remember we had a sewing teacher and her name was Mrs. Dunn, and we'd be all in the corridors doing our whatever we were doing, and we'd say, we're nearly finished, Mrs. Dunn, nearly done.
0: Nearly done.
14: Nearly done, Mrs. Dunn. Anyway, she was lovely, but subject, I loved home science, I loved cooking, still do. I did like music. I wish I had have done history, and I did.
0: Oh, that's the one I hated.
14: Oh, really?
0: I love history. I love Australian history. But I couldn't stand when I was at school, it was ancient history. It was the Egyptians and the pharaohs and the pyramids.
14: Oh, no, thanks.
0: Oh, not me neither. No, no, I didn't like it.
14: I wish I had done it now because I just love history.
0: Yeah.
14: Oh, and you're naughty. Guess what you've got me into?
0: What's that?
14: AI.
0: Oh, you've found it, have you? You found AI.
14: I YouTubed it. And then I was doing palms and I sent a good friend of mine, John, I said, listen to this. And I sent him a, I read a poem out to him. He said, did you do that? And he's not really tech savvy. Mm. And I said, yes. And I said, no, it was AI. He said, are you into that? I said, well, I've learned about it. But yeah, I thought,
0: it's a wonderful
14: God.
0: World. It really is a wonderful world. Some people say it can be dangerous. They're concerned that we're going to be overrun with AI. And many people in years to come won't have jobs because of AI.
14: I know. But I wanted to learn who won between Dolphins and South. And I thought, oh, I'll AI it.

0: I do have fun with it for years, but I'm blaming you.
1: Well, thank you. I'll take the blame, Mary Lou. I'm going to go, Mary Lou.
0: Okay, thanks, Gary. Bye.
1: Bye. Have a great weekend. 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

Classic Eagles on the Super Radio Network, the best of my love. I've typed into my computer friend, do you think AI will take jobs in the future? And what would it do to people's ability to think? That's the question I've asked it. The answer is AI will definitely change jobs, but take isn't quite the right word on its own. It's more accurate to say we'll replace some tasks, reshape many jobs, and create new ones. In the short term, routine and repetitive work is most exposed. Things like data entry, basic bookkeeping, customer support scripts, and even parts of legal or medical administration can already be handled by AI systems. But most jobs aren't made up of just one task. A builder, nurse, teacher, or mechanic does a mix of physical work, judgment, communication, and problem solving. AI can assist parts of those roles, but cannot fully replace.

0: replace them. Now, historically, technology has always been disrupted work. When machines came into farming and manufacturing, many jobs disappeared. But new industries formed. The same pattern is likely here. We'll see growth in areas like AI maintenance, cybersecurity, healthcare, skilled trades and jobs that rely heavily on human interaction and trust. More interesting question is what and how do you think people will think? There are two sides to this. On the positive side, AI can boost thinking. It can help people learn faster, explain complex ideas simply, and act like a thinking partner. Used well, it can sharpen problem solving and creativity. But there's the real downside if people rely on it too heavily. Just like GPS weaken people's sense of direction, AI could weaken memory, critical thinking, and independent reasoning if it become a crutch. If people stop questioning answers and simply accept what AI produces, thinking skills could decline over time. So the outcome isn't fixed. It depends on how we use it. If people treat AI as a tool to support thinking, it could make us more capable. If it becomes a replacement of thinking, then it could make us more passive and less sharp. So in short, jobs will change more than they disappear, and human thinking won't vanish, but it will need to be actively maintained, just like physical fitness. Back to the open lines on 13 12 69. Hello, Nugget.
1: Hey there, brother. How you going?
0: Pretty good. You remember the days in the old school yard?
1: No, I never got to go to school.
0: Didn't you go to school, Nugget?
1: No, I grew up in the mission out west there.
0: Who taught you to speak?
1: No, I just listened to other people.
0: Yeah. And what about arithmetic, things like that?
1: No. I'm pretty good on letters, but I can't read or write. Yeah.
0: You can't read or write?
1: I'm good on letters, but when I was about 14 and a half, the man I called me father.
0: Yeah.
1: A lady found me at the mission, see, and she took me in, and I stayed with them.
0: Yeah.
1: Yeah, and he went into the pub or something on the Saturday, it wasn't. He come home Saturday night and he said, you start work at Wilcannia tomorrow. So
0: Wilcannia?
1: A bloke, a builder fella picked me up on the back of the truck and I went out there working with him, you know?
0: Yeah.
1: Yeah. I stayed with him about 10 years, I reckon.
0: So it was your family that taught you to speak?
1: Yeah,
0: they weren't able to teach you to read, or you didn't want to read, or?
1: I didn't know no better.
0: Yeah, you didn't know any different, that's right.
1: Some of the other kids on the mission, they got to go to school, you know?
0: Yeah. So today, Nugget, yeah. Is there a need in your life to have to pay bills and count money?
1: No, I got no money. I got $38 saved up in the coffee tin, that's all I got.
0: So do you get welfare?
1: No. I'm about 77. I haven't got a birth certificate or nothing to either.
0: That's right. You and I spoke about this a couple of weeks ago. Well, last week you told me you don't have a birth certificate, which means you can't. You're a John Doe. No, you haven't got a birth certificate. You've got no identity. You've got no driver's license.
1: No, I never got that sit down money in my life. You know.
0: So you don't have... So how do you live? How do you buy your tucker?
1: I work out in this place out in Dubbo here. And the boss lady, she just... I work there.
0: She provides your meals.
1: She brings the tucker down to me. I got a little caravan down on the river, you know?
0: Yep.
1: Little 9-footer. And she brings the tucker down there every Friday. And what cans... I got no power or lights or nothing or fridge in the caravan.
0: Mm.
1: That doesn't matter. You know, it doesn't matter in the wintertime because the food keeps for a while then.
0: What about if you want to go to the pub or buy some tobacco?
1: No. I only went into town once last year. That was for Anzac Day. They took me in there for Anzac Day, you know?
0: Yeah.
1: Thank you to all the other people, you know, in the war.
0: Sure. So do you smoke tobacco?
1: No, I used to. Oh, I tell you what, I got in trouble over the smoking business.
0: after the smoking business?
1: about 30 odd years ago, you know?
0: Yeah.
1: I used to get into the drug. I couldn't get enough into me, you know?
0: Yeah, but how did you pay for all that?
1: No, I was working all the time.
0: Ah, so that was supplied to you.
1: No, about 30 years ago, I used to work for the builders.
0: So when you worked, of course, you got cash.
1: Yeah, all the yellow envelope, colour, you know.
0: Yeah, so you could go to the pub and do what you want with your cash.
1: Ah, blowing, yeah.
0: Yeah, yeah.
1: Yeah, I tell you, I got on the chiller one night, seeing this is the Triple O fella when I got into trouble with him. I went home to her place and I went to sleep on the bed, you know, with a cigarette.
0: Yeah.
1: Caught the bed, the court.
0: Caught on fire, did it?
1: I had to drag her outside on the lawn.
0: Oh, no, and you had to call Triple O.
1: I run in, I was getting them phone boxes they used to have there.
0: Yeah.
1: I run over to one of them and I run the Triple O fella.
0: Yeah.
1: And I said, there's a fire up at Mary's place, up at South Dubbo there. And he said, what's your name? I said, my name's Nugget.
0: Sorry, Nugget.
1: Calm down, Nugget. He said, how do I get there? And I said, haven't you still got that big red truck? I tell you when I got the trouble over that. I was still sitting in the phone book, you know, when they come along. I was sitting there in my undies, you know, charged up.
0: Yeah, still got that big red machine.
1: I thought I'd been smart, but I'd just tell them how to get there.
0: Yeah. Nugget, you cracked me up.
1: Oh, the big copper fella said, I catch you drinking and smoking around town. That's the end of you, son. And I said, that'll do me. I'll go bush. So I went, that was about 30 years ago, so I went bush and, you know, working for people out on the property.
0: Yeah. And you're happy now, aren't you?
1: I've always been happy. Laws used to look after me, you know.
0: Yeah. I remember Laws, he gave you a dog, didn't he?
1: Give me a dog and a watch and everything.
0: And a watch.
1: I still got the watch in the coffee tin. I planned him up.
0: Hang on a minute. He gave you a watch and a dog.
1: Yeah, and a pudding every year.
0: It's not a watchdog.
1: No. Hey, you like me. You're a funny fella.
0: You're a funny fella. Mate, hey, you're a character.
1: I tell you what, I've got a good mate, Milko. You know, lives at Canamble.
0: All right.
1: I grew up and he called his wife Mercedes, you know.
0: Right.
1: Yeah, she looked good, but she did a run, see, you know? I must have been 6 weeks ago, he come out to the property because I haven't got no car or nothing, you know?
0: Yeah.
1: He just turned up there and he said, put your best clothes on. I said, I got no good clothes. Milko? And he said, put on whatever's clean more. So he took me into the South Dubbo Tavern. I don't know if you know that. We had a big feed. Honestly, you know, good real best feed I had in a couple of years.
0: Well, there you go.
1: Oh,
0: he looked after you.
1: Oh, yeah, well, I only see him once about every 3 years.
0: Yeah, good to have mates like that.
1: Then the other day he called in. He said, you know, when we was up there at the pub, he said, Mercedes, you know, went and paid for it, you know, with the credit card fella.
0: Yeah.
1: And he said, someone knocked it off. She must have left it on the bar.
0: Oh, no.
1: He was only telling me the other day, I laughed for 20 minutes. I said, did you ring them dungeons up and report it? And he said, I was gonna, but he said, I got the statement. He said, the bloke that thinks it was spending less than that, so I let him keep it.
0: Oh, you're a character. Buddy, I've got to go to the news, Doug. We'll talk again another morning, mate.
1: Oh, that'd be good, Uncle.
0: That'd be good. Nugget, what a character.
2: What a day for a daydream. What a day for a daydreaming boy.
0: Yeah, it is 3-1. We've got the new sports weather details coming up next. We'll come back and get into another hour of it. 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

0: to Sava Brown.
1: The National Socialist Network has become the second group to be outlawed in Australia under anti-hate legislation introduced after the Bondi attack. The group, also known as White Australia, has been listed as a prohibited hate group after receiving advice from ASIO. Home Affairs Minister Tony Burke says it is sending a clear message to people who believe in a racial supremacy.
2: That sort of hateful ideology and the way they have behaved and the hate crimes they've participated in and given rise to means that they do make Australians less safe. And we're a nation that has the capacity for people to get along with each other.
1: Six passengers with four Australians from a cruise ship struck down by the hantavirus have touched down in Perth. Critical care staff are being deployed from Darwin especially. Health Minister Mark Butler says passengers were in good health and tested negative for the virus. They will now be quarantined in WA. Angus Taylor has unveiled bold plans for the biggest cuts to immigration in Australian history and a new plan to tie income tax brackets to inflation. In his budget reply speech, Mr. Taylor also vowed to rein in spending, scrapping the net zero agency, electric vehicle tax breaks and other climate incentives. Federal member for Fisher Andrew Wallace says it would help lower prices for consumers.
3: To lift the moratorium, the legal moratorium on nuclear energy, he has not committed to public funding to build nuclear power stations. What he did commit the coalition to was simply to be lifting the moratorium on nuclear energy.
1: Property prices are dropping in some areas nationwide, with global economic uncertainty taking a toll. PropTrack's house price index reveals in Sydney, home prices have already dropped below their late February peak. But other parts of the country have also seen similar trends, including coastal areas that have seen a huge surge in popularity following the pandemic. Australian residents and community stakeholders are concerned by the exorbitant amounts of energy and water to power AI data centres. Sydney currently hosts around 60% of Australia's data centre capacity as the country's primary hub for AI and cloud infrastructure. Francine Binns from Western Sydney Regional Organisation of Councils says it's potentially highly unsustainable.
4: So there should always be strong community conversations around the data centres and where they should be placed. So local government is in a great position, particularly Western Sydney local government, to be able to have those conversations and make sure that those conversations are taken up to state and federal level so we can have robust dialogue.
1: The Northern Territory has recorded the country's first reported death from diphtheria in almost 10 years. Vaccinations and boosters are being delivered. China's Xi Jinping has been meeting with US President Donald Trump on day two of his visit, with the talks labelled very successful. Leader Xi Jinping declared the US and China have a constructive and strategically stable relationship. China has committed to withholding military equipment from Iran and agreed the war in Iran should end. In sport, the Sharks have inflicted pain on the Bulldogs with a dominant 38-16 win at Suncorp Stadium in a Magic Round thriller. Lachlan Galvin dropped the ball right before the line in the final minute. Gold Coast Titans flyer Jojo Fifita is on the cusp of a State of Origin call-up for Queensland. He's in line for a debut for Queensland in the May 27 series opener in Sydney. Fifita could be in a Maroons jersey for Game 1. Elsewhere, the Dragons have secured Luke Metcalf on a three-year deal. The halfback had been contracted to the Warriors through to 2028, but is now being granted an early release. Carlton's interim coach Josh Fraser doesn't want to go for the full-time coaching role and has now pulled himself out of the race, but he will still lead the side this weekend. The search for Michael Voss's full-time replacement continues. And Sam Kerr is set to play her last game for Chelsea Football Club this weekend. She spent 6.5 years at the side. In finance, oil is worth $105 a barrel. Gold is trading at $4,553 an ounce. One Australian dollar is buying 71.46 US cents. 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Partly cloudy with patchy fog and a chance of showers with light winds. Temperatures are ranging from 14 to 23 in the city, 12 to 23 in the west. Looking further ahead, partly cloudy with possible showers on Sunday, Monday and Tuesday. That's the latest 2SM News. I'm Tasava Brown.

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1: Morning, morning. In the last hour, we're talking about remember the days in the old schoolyard. We've been reminiscing our school days. Someone correct me if you will, if you can, please. I was mentioning my school days, portion of it, was with the Catholic education, with priests and brothers running the show. Chevalier College in Bowral, Southern Highlands of New South Wales. The question I'm going to ask is, by memory, whoever it could have been, Father Herbert or Brother Michael, they choose those names, don't they? That's not their actual name. I think they choose it. I think they're, or some may say, given the name by God. I'm not sure. But I'm pretty sure that's not their actual birth name. Am I right or wrong? Back to the open line, 13 12 69. Speaking of names, I've forgotten who I've got on the line here. Oh, Joe. It's Joe. Hello, Joe.
2: Hi, how are you?
1: Joe for Josephine?
2: No, just Joanne.
1: Joanne, my next question was going to be Giuseppe. It wouldn't be Giuseppe, no. Do you remember the days in the old schoolyard, Joe?
2: Yes, I was a shocker.
1: Was it? was it metro or out in the regional or bush?
2: No, Dapto in
1: Sydney.
2: Wollongong.
1: Depto Wollongong, I beg your pardon. Yeah. Tell me about your days.
2: Back in the 70s.
1: Yeah.
2: There weren't... we were one step ahead of them, just say that.
1: You're one step ahead of the teachers.
2: We were.
1: What, was it a general public school?
2: Yes.
1: Right. Depto Public School.
2: No, high school, first form.
1: Depto High School.
2: Yeah, 12 years old.
1: There you go. Do you still remember any of the people in your classmates?
2: Oh, yes. Yeah. The long-term memory's really good, but the short-term memory's not.
1: Yeah, like me. Like, I got the same issue. I can remember, I can remember the days, again, at Chev College. But I'm not too good on what happened last week or the week before. Tell me about, do you have contact with any of those old school friends?
2: Not now, because I live on the North Coast now, but I still have contact with some close friends that I had there.
1: Mm-hmm. School friends?
2: Yeah, still remained in
1: Isn't that
2: contact
1: terrific?
2: With.
1: That's great.
2: But... we were the naughty ones that used to smoke in the toilet.
1: Oh, did you? And did you have someone who used to keep an eye to warn you if a teacher was coming?
2: Yeah, teacher's coming.
1: Teacher's coming. Did you ever get detention, get in big trouble?
2: No, we never ever got caught.
1: You didn't. What about actually in the classroom itself? Were you in trouble a lot, or were you pretty...
2: No, I was good in class.
1: So how did you, when you finished school, did you finish school with a reasonably, in your opinion, was it a reasonably good education?
2: No, not really.
1: If you could turn back time, Joe, and do it all again... what would you change about your school days? Would you work a bit harder or try a bit harder?
2: I think I struggled in English and math, but I'm very good at math now, but still not very good at English.
1: English.
2: Ugh. But... I struggled. I struggled at school, so therefore I didn't enjoy it, you know.
1: What about today? Today, we have all sorts of aids, working aids, computers, calculators. You're good at maths anyway. You can have them write out words for you, computers. Are you computer literate?
2: Yes, I am.
1: Good. Does it help?
2: No, I don't do well with the computers or the iPads or phones or anything like that.
1: Right. Do you have an email address?
2: Yeah, I've only just got an email address at the age of 65.
1: Yes.
2: Well, I put that off as long as I could.
1: Yeah. But you understand the theory of what an email is and how it works. It's not so much how it works. I don't particularly care how it works. All I know, it's electronic mail. And you type in a passage or you type in a question, you type in a letter, and you send it to the corresponding letter to whoever it is you're wanting to go to. It's as simple as that. It's like writing a letter without having to put it in the mailbox. What about things like money, tap and go? Do you understand the theory of tap and go, Joe?
2: Yeah, I'm a bit afraid of that.
1: Oh, yeah, fair enough.
2: Because of these extra cents that go along with it.
1: Yeah, extra fees.
2: Yeah, extra fees that you tap and go.
1: And
2: all these little fees add up, you know, so I've started to get my money back out of the bank again and...
1: Pay cash.
2: Yeah, back to the cash.
1: Did you work when you left school, Joe?
2: I worked at the age of 14.
1: And you would have got a pay packet, wouldn't you?
2: Yes.
1: You remember those days with the pay packet, the envelope with your money in it?
2: And then... I worked at Kentucky Fried Chicken for 3 years and then I became a nurse and I was a nurse for 35 years.
1: Nursing?
2: Yes.
1: Any particular type of nursing? Was it paediatric or was it...
2: I've done multiple, but... I preferred the operating theatre and neuro and... I worked with the heart, lung and liver transplant team.
1: Wow.
2: That was the highlight of my career.
1: I bet. This is in Metro Sydney or the bush?
2: In Wollongong.
1: Wollongong, yeah. Dapto? Yeah.
2: In Wollongong.
1: Fantastic. Is there anything you regret about your childhood schooling? I think you said no when I asked that question, if you missed out on anything.
2: No, I don't think I missed out on anything. I just, I think I was a little bit illiterate and that's why I struggled, you know.
1: Yeah, but you say struggled, but you're still able to achieve in nursing.
2: Yeah.
1: That's fantastic.
2: Yes.
1: See, there's something for everyone, isn't there?
2: Yes, that's for sure.
1: I've got to say, though, from my understanding and my experience with nursing, which is very limited... You have to be a certain type of person to nurse. If you haven't got it in you, then it sounds as though you certainly did. You lasted 35 years.
2: Yes, and then I nursed my parents for another 5 years after that.
1: Right. Now, one day you'll need nursing.
2: Yes.
1: You accept that?
2: Yes, I hope I don't need nursing. I hope I just die in my sleep.
1: Just go to sleep one night, yeah.
2: Yeah.
1: Yeah. All right, my darling, I hope that wish comes true for you. I've got to go, Joe. Thank you so much for our chat this morning. Good on you.
2: Thank you.
1: Take care, Joe. Thank you. Down Wollongong Way. I read a headline yesterday. We'll come back to look whatever it is you'd like to talk about. If you want to talk about your school days, sure. I read the headline yesterday. The government has revealed where some of the key fuel supplies are heading after confirming more shipments are on its way. Three extra shipments, that's 900,000 barrels of diesel, are heading to Australia after being secured by the federal government. Now, these supplies will be heading to South Australia, Tasmania, Queensland and Victoria, with the Prime Minister saying it would help fuel the regional activity there, which is critical to our nation. The shipments were secured by partnerships between the Federal Government Fuel Underwriting Scheme Export Finance Australia and suppliers of Ampol and Viva and IOR. I don't know who they are. Maybe you could tell me. Trade Minister Don Farrell said about 600 million litres of additional diesel have been secured through Export Finance Australia. Well, since the government introduced the strategic reserve powers earlier this year, he went on to say these latest shipments are yet another positive step forward, thanks to the early actions that the government has taken, and we will continue to focus on doing everything we can to keep Australia moving. So that's a bonus. An extra three extra shipments, that's 900,000 barrels, close enough to 1 million barrels of diesel on its way to Australia. Boy, there we go. What's the last count? I think we're up to about 50 days or something, aren't we? I think that's our reserve now, which is about 50 days, still short of what it used to be. Once upon a time, it was 90 days, and that was a regular thing for most countries. We slipped back to about 30, didn't we? But now I think we're up near the 50 mark, or in fact, on the 50 mark, which is a lot better.
3: You're a rich girl, and you're gone too far, 'cause you know it don't matter anyway.
1: Morning, everyone.
3: You can

0: Hall & Oates, Rich Girl, 18 past one. Karen's on the line. She rang. She said, first word she said to me, that character Nugget, what a character you had on in the last hour. Hello, Karen. He was funny, isn't he?
1: Was it really worth listening to? It was great.
0: Yeah, he's a character. One of the late John Laws's mates.
1: Oh, really?
0: Yeah.
1: Oh, okay. Yeah, because he talked about John Laws, didn't he?
0: Yeah.
1: That's right.
0: Yeah.
1: I just want to have a little bit of a yarn about the old school days.
0: All right. So where are we going with your conversation? Were you in the city or were you in regional or the bush?
1: Well, we grew up on about 6 acres, and I went to my public school days were the ones that I enjoyed the most. So I went to Vineyard Public School.
0: Vineyard?
1: Vineyard Public School, yes. It's not too far from Windsor.
0: Yeah, suburb of Sydney.
1: Yeah, that's right, Western Sydney.
0: Western Sydney.
1: That's right. Oh, those days were golden. I started in 75 when I was five. So, yeah, and we'd play elastics, we'd play British Bulldog, we'd be skipping, we'd be on the monkey bars, we'd play handball.
0: Hopscotch?
1: Hopscotch, you name it, we did it. It was fantastic.
0: Did you ever play the game, which I loved, called Sticks? You'd get sticks and you put them out, which looked like a ladder on the ground. You just put them, place them out, and then you'd run along and you put your feet in between the spaces, and then you'd take a big leap at the end, and then you turn around and say, move stick number 3 to where your foot was, till you make those gaps wider and wider and wider. Did you ever play that?
1: Oh, I remember that. I just couldn't remember really what it was called.
0: Well,
1: yeah, I have it, yeah.
0: You may have called it something. I used to call it sticks because we used to just use sticks off the tree. We used to break branches off, twigs off, and use that on the footpath.
1: Well, I remember too, we used to play a game called statue. You'd stand at a tree, and when you turn around, if anyone's wobbling, when they stopped, then they're out of the game.
0: Ah, you had to freeze.
1: You had to freeze. Yes. Brilliant.
0: What about, did you have wheels? Did you have a push bike?
1: A bike?
0: Yeah.
1: Yeah. We had a bike. We had trampolines. We had everything. We had a tennis court. We were, look, they were just.
0: See, you were privileged.
1: Just the most. I mean, there was problems. You know, there's always problems in life.
0: Yeah.
1: But on the whole, if I could, I'd be zooming straight back there.
0: Would you? Yeah. Is there anything you'd change, Karen?
1: Yes, the biggest thing, well, I can't really go into personals, but the biggest thing that I would change would be my brother being killed.
0: Oh, what happened? Remind me, I think you've spoken about him in the past.
1: Yeah, he was killed on the Windsor Road. He was 17 and he was coming home at night and he fell asleep behind the wheel and veered into a truck.
0: Oh, no.
1: That was in 81. So that was one of the major things that I would definitely change.
0: Yeah. Dear me. Are you married, Karen?
1: I've been married, but I've been separated for 27 years.
0: You're laughing. You must be happy.
1: I'm just thinking, I still haven't gotten around to getting a divorce.
0: Oh, really? Yeah. They say marriage is an institution, but who wants to live in an institution?
1: Well, that's right. I married the wrong person, so.
0: Yeah. Oh, look, you can't be to blame for that. Love is blind sometimes, isn't it?
1: Well, my dad used to say love is stupid.
0: Love is stupid. Can I ask you? Do you have children, Karen?
1: Yeah, I have a. Sorry, my throat. I have a 32-year-old daughter.
0: To the first marriage.
1: Yes.
0: Yeah.
1: Yes.
0: Does she talk to dad?
1: Her dad.
0: Yeah.
1: Well, we moved down the south coast when she was around about 5.
0: Yeah.
1: I've tried to get her back with her dad when we've seen him. when she was about 15, but she wasn't interested.
0: Okay.
1: You know, so unfortunately,
0: too many years, too much water under the bridge.
1: I so, but she does know where he lives now, and I don't know where he lives, but through her cousins, they've told her where he lives, so I'm hoping and praying that
0: she might go door knocking one day.
1: Yeah, exactly, because yeah. when you're gone, you're gone. So,
0: yeah.
1: to me, it would be absolutely wonderful if they could, you know, have some sort of a relationship.
0: Sure, sure. They don't have to go. And there's never, look, the way my life, the way I look at my life, there isn't someone who was wrong or did the bad thing. Because it is what it is. You can't change the past, whether your former partner, your ex-husband or your ex-wife. It's no good worrying about the past and what ifs. You just need to move forward. I don't like the blame game.
1: Exactly right. We're all human and we all make mistakes.
0: Oh, we all make mistakes. Gosh, yeah.
1: I've been single now 8 or 10 years and I just can't... Like, I'd love to get remarried one
0: Would you really? Yeah.
1: Oh,
0: yeah.
1: I would, but I feel like, you know, I just can't meet the right person.
0: Yes. Are you looking or...?
1: Well, it's not like going shopping, is it? You know, I mean, if someone comes along, well and good, but... You know, I'm not the kind of person to do online dating.
0: Yeah, those dating agencies.
1: No, because that can turn out to be really dangerous because you really just don't know who you're going to meet.
0: No, you're very right there. Stay away from those sorts of things, yeah.
1: And see, I don't smoke, I don't drink, I don't do drugs, I'm not really into clubs and pubs.
0: Mm.
1: So it makes it a little bit, sort of narrows the options. Mm.
0: What about friends? Do you socialise at all?
1: Oh, yes. I've got a lovely elderly neighbour and we go out and we go for dinner and I went to this person's Probus Club and we all sat around and had a good laugh. And,
0: good.
1: Oh, definitely.
0: Good. So life is not lonely for you?
1: Well, it is when you shut your door.
0: Oh, really?
1: Yeah. terrible. I've got my beautiful kitty cat with me, but... I'm the kind of person, I need affection. I hug my cat, but it's not a person.
0: Oh, dear. Yeah,
1: and so, in a way, like I go out and I lead a fairly active lifestyle, but it still feels like solitary confinement because it's not natural to be alone. It's different if you want to be alone.
0: Mm.
1: But when you're in this position where you're longing for love but you can't find it or it doesn't come to you, well, you know.
0: Mm.
1: You can pray for me. How's that?
0: I could do that. I could do that for you, Karen. I'm just trying to remember when my first marriage ended.
1: Oh, so you've had a marriage before this marriage.
0: Yeah, 14 years we were married, two beautiful girls, twins.
1: Who are now,
0: they were born in 1984, so they're 42. But when we separated, I went through hell and back.
1: You do. They say it's equivalent to someone dying when you get divorced.
0: And I was so lonely, and I continued working. I was in radio. I won't say the radio station I work for because that'll kind of narrow it down to where I was. And people don't know too much about this sort of the story. But I remember standing in a fish and chip shop in this town one day, and I was just so lonely, and I just wanted to put my arms around the lady who was standing in front of me, ordered fish and chips, just to cuddle someone.
1: Yeah, that's how I feel. Yeah, yep, I so hear you, yeah.
0: And I thought... Don't even ask. Don't. You're frightened, for a start. You're frightened to death. But I just wanted. I was so desperate just to put my arms around and hold somebody.
1: Yeah, tell me about it.
0: Mm.
1: I cry. I cry. Like, I'm a happy person, but there's no. Like, it's different if you want to live alone.
0: Mm.
1: That's different. But when it's kind of, you know, you can't find the right person. What do you do?
0: That's right.
1: And you can't just go out with someone for the sake of going out with someone. You've got to find someone that you're compatible with.
0: Yeah, absolutely. Yeah, it's not easy, is it? Not easy at all.
1: Well, you know what? It's a good thing you didn't reach out and hug the person because they might have hit you with their handbag.
0: They could have too. I actually walked out cuddling my bag of hot chips.
1: Oh, you poor bugger.
0: And a Kransky. We'll talk again, Karen.
1: All right. It was lovely to catch up.
0: Thank you. You too. Thank you. Bye-bye. Have you ever been that desperate that something similar happened to you? Yeah, I was just so lonely. It was a terrible time of my life. And I ended up, no, I can't go into too much details, but it didn't end well. Put it that way. It didn't end well for me. Yeah. But that sort of thing can also be a life wake-up call. And sometimes you've got to say, well, look, I'm going to try better next time. Even though the first time wasn't, I don't play the blame game. It takes two to make a marriage and break a marriage, I believe. But I think the most sadness too was the loss of the girls, because they stayed with their mum, of course. I had visiting rights. That sort of thing worked out well for me. But, yeah, anyway, that's enough about me. Let's talk about you. 13 12 69, our telephone number. If you have something you'd like to say, 13 12 69. I've forgotten what we're talking about. There, we got all a little bit emotional, didn't we? Oh, we're talking about days in the old school yard. Have your say, 13 12 69.
2: Tim Webster has always been there for the working class battler. When Tim isn't happy about something, he doesn't stay quiet. He goes into battle. The mayor of Toowoomba expressed his disappointment when funding was axed for the Inland Rail project.
3: A bit of a shock to the system, I have to say.
4: If it came as a shock to you, they obviously didn't tell you it was going to happen.
3: And every meeting that I've had in Canberra has always been, Jeff, it's going to Melbourne to Brisbane, that's the scope, that's what we're doing. And then this announcement came.
2: Tim Webster Breakfast, here for the working class man. Back Monday from 5 a.m.
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0: I tell you what I found fascinating the other night. I was watching the women's State of Origin, Rugby League State of Origin. Did you see it? Yeah, New South Wales won two in a row. That's it. They've won the series for the year. But what I also found fascinating prior to the game was when they sang the national anthem, and prior to the national anthem was the Welcome to Country. Now, I didn't hear anyone in the crowd booing or hissing or carry on like numbnuts, pardon the expression, as we found at Anzac Day gatherings this year. Thank goodness for that. What? There's a question in itself. Why not? Why don't we see it at the football, but we see it somewhere like Anzac Day Memorial? It just makes sense to me. Not at all. But then they went on to sing the Australian National Anthem. I'm proud to be Aussie, and I'm proud to be able to sing the National Anthem when we get the opportunity to. A number of the players weren't singing, and what I put it down to is they were from another country, whether I'm from New Zealand or Samoa or Cook Islands or one of the Pacific Islands. I don't know. I don't know the girls well enough to be able to say where they were from, but they weren't even mouthing the words. They just stood there and smiled. And I'm not offended. Not at all. I'm not offended at all. Do you think they should have at least tried or pretend they know the words? Or do you think, nah, it's only for Aussies? If you're not an Australian, you don't have the right to sing the national anthem. What are your thoughts on that? The reason why I ask you that, a major welfare policy proposal from Angus Taylor is sparking strong debate, with migrant advocates warning it could deepen division. In his budget reply on Thursday night, Angus Taylor outlined plans to restrict access to a range of taxpayer-funded benefits, including the NDIS and paid parental leave, to Australian citizens only. Under the proposal, permanent residents, even those working and paying taxes, would no longer qualify. Angus Taylor argues the change is about encouraging people to take up citizenship, but critics say the reality is far more complicated. Advocacy groups claim the proposal misrepresents how the system already works, pointing out that many migrants face long, long waiting periods, sometimes years, before they can access welfare, meaning the idea of new arrivals immediately receiving benefit is absolutely inaccurate, and in fact it's a blatant lie by Angus Taylor. There are also concerns about the broader impact. Excluding permanent residents could leave people who contribute to the economy without support at times of crisis, whether that's illness, whether it's disability or job loss. The federal government also weighed in, arguing the policy targets people who are already part of the Australian community, raising families, running businesses, paying taxes, but could be left without the safety net when they need it most. So where, I'm asking you, should the line be drawn? Should access to welfare be strictly tied to citizenship or reflect contribution to the country? And do you think policies like this strengthen Australia's future, or does it risk dividing it? Have your say, 13 12 69.

0: Lionel Richie, All Night Long. Let's just recap and give you that first paragraph of the major warfare policy proposal from Angus Taylor, sparking very strong debate with migrant advocates, particularly warning it could deepen division. In his budget reply on Thursday, Angus Taylor outlined plans to restrict access to a range of taxpayer-funded benefits, including the NDIS, paid parental leave, to Australian citizens only. Under the proposal, permanent residents, even those working and paying taxes, would no longer qualify. Is that a bit tough? What are your thoughts? 13 12 69. Back to the open line. Chris from the Mid-North Coast. Hello, Chris.
1: G'day, mate.
0: G'day.
1: That line there, like permanent residents, like being excluded, is a bit kind of tricky. I don't know how long you've got to be here to become a permanent resident. There's a fair bit I don't know about it. But the scenario, in this kind of scenario, somebody comes from overseas to immigrate to Australia,

0: don't know this, I would think it would be impossible for them to go to Centrelink and get on Centrelink or apply for the NDIS while they're doing their period of time.
1: Oh, yeah, sure.
0: To become a citizen.
1: Yeah, sure.
0: Right, I don't know if that'd be true or if that'd be false or if they could just get off the plane, go down, get on the dole.
1: No.
0: Get on the NDIS.
1: No.
0: Or whatever.
1: No, I've got friends from New Zealand. Her husband's Australia-born. He was okay, but his wife, who is New Zealand-born, she couldn't get the welfare. She couldn't get a pension because she wasn't. She hadn't been here long enough, and I think it was something like a 3 or 4 year wait.
0: Yeah, right. Yeah,
1: that's from New Zealand.
0: That's the same as somebody saying Albanese is building up a voter base. You don't get to vote as soon as you come to Australia.
1: No.
0: Either it takes about 4 years to become a citizen, and then I think it's another year before you can vote.
1: Yeah.
0: I think.
1: So under the proposal, permanent residents, even those working and paying taxes, were no longer qualified. Now, the federal government has also weighed in, arguing the policy targets people who are already part of the Australian community, raising families, running businesses, paying taxes, but could be left without safety net when they need it most.
0: Yeah, but you're talking about a scenario like that woman you just spoke of, who is a permanent resident, but couldn't get the pension or whatever. That's the same kind of scenario. So, like, the other option for that is, which Angus Taylor, and I'm not sticking up for him, because I'm going to say something else about him in a minute, is correct. Like, if you've been here that long, you should be a citizen.
1: What if you don't want to be?
0: Well, what are you doing here?
1: Well, okay, I'll put it to you. Let's just say, this is not me, in case people are trying to read between the lines, but I do know a family who came to Australia roughly the same time as me, roughly, give or take a couple of years. Now, the children obviously went to school here, they were young enough, they've been working here, still working here, but they're still not naturalised Australians. Now, their argument is, but I was born in England, I didn't choose to come here, mum and dad came here, migrated, and I'm pleased they did, they love the country, but why can't they keep their citizenship?
0: All right. Well, let me ask you this.
1: After paying 50 years of tax.
0: When you came here.
1: When I came here.
0: When you came here and they came here.
1: Yeah.
0: They're about the same age as you, I take it.
1: Yeah, give or take a few years, yeah.
0: Righto. So weren't you automatically dual citizens?
1: No, that all ended. No, that ended.
0: Oh, it had it.
1: That had ended, I think it stopped in 1984. You had to apply for citizenship prior to that. If you left it too late, you go alone. Otherwise, you're automatic. Now, this family too, as well, like most, including myself, I travelled in my mother's passport. Right?
0: Yeah.
1: Now, my mother's passed away. She's remarried. She passed away. I wouldn't have a clue where her passport is or even if she had one.
0: Did you... Oh, well, you'd be able to track that down through bureaucracy. It might take you a while, but you'd be able to find it.
1: We do have what's called the immigration card. It's a little green card that gets stamped when you come into the country.
0: Did you have to become a citizen?
1: Yeah. Oh, no, we didn't have to.
0: But you did.
1: But I did. You know why? Not because... Oh, well, number one, I wanted to, but because I was adopting my son. And the fear was, and whether or not there's any proof it could have happened or has happened, the fear was I may abscond with him, take him overseas, which then would take him away from the rights of his biological parents if they wanted contact with him.
0: Yeah, right.
1: Yeah. Interesting, isn't it?
0: Yeah. It's a little bit more complicated than, like, I would have thought when you came here, you would have been, like, automatically dual citizen.
1: Hmm.
0: And then when

0: like, I don't even remember at the moment what year Australia broke away from Britain 100%.
1: Mm-hmm.
0: It was about the same time as we gave up Papua New Guinea.
1: Mm-hmm. Mm-hmm.
0: So I don't know what year that was, but I would have thought that it would have been automatic when that ended, that you would have become...
1: No, no. Well, this particular family, no, they had to, the children had to apply for citizenship because they passed that date, and I think it was 1984, but don't quote me, I'll see if I can find out.
0: Angus, another interesting thing Angus Taylor said about immigration. One immigrant for every house that's built. Did you hear him say that?
1: Yeah, it's quite crazy.
0: That means if a family of four come here, there's got to be four houses built.
1: I don't think he's planned this very well. I think it was a thrown together budget reply. I think it was a thrown together budget reply, and it can only come back to bite him. Look, at the end of the day, let's be honest here, he's not going to form government. Unless he has some sort of the three amigos, the three-ring circus.
0: Oh, that'd be interesting. Hey, listen, can I say something about housing in general?
1: Sure you can.
0: I was listening to someone speak this morning about mental health and, like, men's suicide and housing. In this country today, and in modern society, like you start off a family and you think, oh, this is going to be kind of life, you know?
1: Mm-hmm.
0: And then family breakdown. And I think a lot of men's suicide is related to family breakdown.
1: Mm-hmm.
0: But an offshoot of that is every family breakdown, instead of one house, you need two. You understand what I mean? You know, it's for every family that breaks down, instead of one house, you need two houses.
1: Yeah.
0: So, like, I reckon that contributes to the housing shortage.
1: Oh, I see where you're coming from. Sure, sure.
0: I don't know if that's an unreasonable view or not.
1: Sure.
0: But it's an unfortunate view, but it's all, I don't think it's an unreasonable or silly view.
1: Mm.
0: And
1: I heard a statistic yesterday which worried me, Chris, and it was a TV commercial. I think it was it could have been a man with a son, or it could have been I can't remember now, the adult, whether it was male or female, with a child, waking up in the car, sleeping in the car overnight. They had all curtains around the windows so you... to block out the light, and it said 38,000 children are homeless tonight in Australia.
0: Oh, it's
1: that's awful.
0: Yeah, it is. It's tough, but what do you do? Like, I don't know how you solve all those problems. But I will tell you this. All the time, these are a couple of things that I don't kind of relate to. All the time you hear of land shortage in New South Wales.
1: Mm-hmm.
0: There are 34 million hectares of land in New South Wales.
1: Mm-hmm.
0: 30 million hectares of that, roundabout roughly,
1: mm-hmm.
0: are Crown land.
1: Mm-hmm.
0: So they're not, like, occupied by, like, owned land, if you like.
1: Mm-hmm.
0: So there's plenty of land in this in New South Wales. Then you go to Queensland. Just take a place like Shoal Bay.
1: Mm-hmm.
0: You're a Queenslander, you've heard of Shoal Bay.
1: Sure, sure.
0: You ever have a look at it, like have a bit of a study of it, or...?
1: Not really.
0: Not really? Well, it'd be interesting for you to do that. It's bigger than Sydney Harbour. It's got more land than Sydney Harbour. And it's got no people.
1: Mm.
0: But it's got a bit of a problem when it comes to, like, considering occupying it and building a new city there.
1: Mm-hmm.
0: The problem is, there's that much unexploded ordnance from military activity there that you'd never be able to claim it up.
1: Wow.
0: And
1: ticking time bomb.
0: Yeah, oh, well, not that so much, just dangerous to walk around.
1: Mm.
0: Eventually, I suppose, that all go off. But at the same time, which is, I find these things conflicting, it's World Heritage listed
1: mm.
0: at the same time as being a bombing Air Force base, a naval bombardment practice area, and a ground bombardment practice area. Like, how do you have a World Heritage?
1: No, yeah, it is laughable. Yeah, look, there's something similar up in Brisbane. I remember as a younger chap driving through the suburb of Greenbank from Kamira to Greenbank. It was called Old Logan Road. Now, from Kamira on to Greenbank was just a dirt track, and it was fenced on both sides, like barbed wire sort of fencing, and there were signs everywhere saying, do not enter, undetonated bombs in the area. It was from Greenbank Army. Now, today, if you drive down that same road, it is bitumen, it is suburbia. That's where Springfield is today, and Springfield Central is today. And it's wonderful, wonderful suburbs. But once upon a time, it was, as I say, the Greenbank Army.
0: How many Bart Simpsons live
1: there? I wonder. I got to go, mate. Thanks for your call, Chris. Thank you. Just on the topic of immigration, it was 1984. It was 1984. But here's the question. What year was it when British immigrants had to apply for citizenship? For a long time, British migrants didn't need to become Australian citizens at all. They were simply considered British subjects and almost the same right as people born in Australia. But the key change came with the Nationality and Citizenship Act of 1948, which took place on the 26th of January, Australia Day of 1949. That's when the legal status of Australian citizen was first created. From that point, British immigrants arriving in Australia were no longer automatically treated as having full citizenship. They could still live and work freely, but if they wanted to be formally a status of Australian citizen, they had to apply for it. Many didn't bother straight away because their rights were still very, very similar. And that's my point. The later changes tightened things up. In 1984, as I thought, Australia removed the special status of British subject for most legal purposes. After that, British migrants were treated much more like any other migrant group and needed citizenship for full rights, like voting in federal election, unless, of course, already enrolled. So there's the answer. We've got the news coming up. We'll come back on the other side into a brand new hour. Talk Overnight with Gary Stewart. Have your say. 13 12 69.
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0: I'm Tassava Brown. Neo-Nazi group White Australia, also known as the National Socialist Network, has become the second group listed as a prohibited hate group under legislation introduced after the Bondi terror attack. Home Affairs Minister Tony Burke says members involved could face 15 years behind bars.
1: It sends a clear message to people who believe in racial supremacy that their views have no place in modern Australia. We're a country that judges you on who you are, not on where you're from. The neo-Nazis have gone after almost every different group you can imagine.
0: A 20-year-old woman has been arrested after buying $500,000 worth of gold bullion using funds from an alleged email scam targeting a company. She was taken into custody at a Sydney gold dealer after a tip-off from the bank about the funds. Two other people have been arrested. The six passengers that were rescued from on board a cruise ship with hantavirus have arrived in Australia and will be transferred to Western Australia to be put into quarantine. The four Aussies, one permanent resident and a New Zealander, will be taken to the Bullsbrook Centre for National Resilience. Prime Minister Anthony Albanese says the budget reply cannot be taken seriously. A coalition government would phase an income tax indexation under a tax-back guarantee to combat inflation, as well as an immigration cut shake-up, dubbed the biggest in Australia's history. If elected, the federal opposition will also establish a national security strategy. Federal Member for Fisher Andrew Wallace says the plan aims to address ongoing uncertainty.
2: A coalition government will invest in a national security strategy. And this is something that I have been calling for a number of years now. We are hopelessly prepared for the sort of conflict and the geostrategic risks that we are seeing around the world.
0: The Senate inquiry into the NDIS reform bill will have just 1 month in which to report. It was established after changes were announced for the scheme. Daryl Smith, CEO of Down Syndrome Australia, says more time is needed.
3: We are really disappointed with the extraordinarily short time frame that the legislation which was introduced to Parliament yesterday has for the Senate inquiry. We have literally 2 weeks to put submissions in, and then the inquiry has to report in just over a month's time.
0: China's Xi Jinping has been meeting with US President Donald Trump. Mr. Trump has warned the two countries could clash over Taiwan if the issue is not handled properly. The US President has indicated China has committed to withholding military equipment from Iran. In sport, the Sharks have upset the Bulldogs in the Magic Round opener with a 38-16 victory in Queensland. Cameron Ciraldo has a major task ahead of him as his side slumps to their fifth straight loss. Kevin Walters' time as Kangaroos coach has been locked in for another 2 years ahead of the Rugby League World Cup this year. The deal was due to expire on June 30. The NRL Magic Round is set to remain in Brisbane until 2032. The showpiece event's been locked in at Suncorp Stadium. NRL CEO Andrew Abdo says it's offering new experiences right across Brisbane and Queensland. Ruck Tom Campbell is hanging up the boots, bringing to a close a 15-year career. It's spanned across four clubs: Melbourne, the Western Bulldogs, North Melbourne and St Kilda. The 34-year-old suffered a torn ligament in his neck after a collision at training in January. Interim Carlton coach Josh Fraser won't pursue the club's permanent senior coaching vacancy.

He really is a superstar, isn't he, Rod Stewart? He's done it all. Yarn Turks, Be Free Tonight. Here is Richard Marx, right here waiting.

0: One of the Marx brothers, that's Richard, Richard Marx. And I'll be right here waiting for you. It's 5:15. Good morning.
1: Tim Webster has always been there for the working class battler. When Tim isn't happy about something, he doesn't stay quiet. He goes into battle. The mayor of Toowoomba expressed his disappointment when funding was axed for the Inland Rail project.
2: A bit of a shock to the system, I have to say.
3: If it came as a shock to you, they obviously didn't tell you it was going to happen.
2: And every meeting that I've had in Canberra has always been, Jeff, it's going to Melbourne to Brisbane, that's the scope, that's what we're doing. And then this announcement came.
1: Tim Webster Breakfast, here for the working class man. Back Monday from 5 a.m.
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Good morning. It's 23 past 5.

0: Nature, and I wish for you three wishes. If you had three wishes, what would they likely be? 27 past five. Hello, Terry.
1: Good morning.
0: Terry from Warhope.
1: Yep, that's correct.
0: You want to talk about the weather?
1: Yeah, just that up here in the country, like we've had the last 3 or 4 days, heavy showers coming down, which has watered our paddocks beautifully, got all the grass growing for the cattle, and the real torrential downfalls have been putting water in our dams.
0: Isn't that terrific?
1: Yeah.
0: Do you want to know the good news?
1: It's going to keep going, is it?
0: It's going to keep going. It's going to be raining showers today.
1: Yes.
0: Tomorrow, Sunday, showers. Monday, the 18th, showers. Tuesday, showers. Wednesday, a shower or two. Thursday, a shower or two. Friday, a shower or two.
1: Lovely. It's what it's doing, too, is topping up. We're on tank water up here.
0: Yeah.
1: And it's keeping our tank full, like, all the time. There's a rather flowing, which is great.
0: Yeah. You got to be tankful, haven't you?
1: I've got 100 in my backyard.
0: No, with the rain, you've got to be thankful that it's raining.
1: Yes. Yeah.
0: And
1: I've got backup ones behind my shed as well. 30,000 tanks here. I've got two of them.
0: There you go. So there's something else to be thankful about.
1: Yes.
0: Yes. Well, no, it is good to see the rain for the farmers, for those who want it. Nothing better. I think likewise down here in the Hunter Valley, it's likely to rain at least for the majority of this week coming, including the weekend and the week ahead, yeah.
1: But it's going to clean the air for asthmatics as well, children with asthma problems. It's going to clear the air perfectly and clean all their solar panels down too.
0: Sure.
1: Yeah, so it's been a real godsend. It really has.
0: What about all the nasties, the little bugs that fly around that give people the winter blues?
1: Well, at the minute, that's the only trouble is up here. We've got a plague of mosquitoes.
0: Right.
1: Because where the kangaroos lay in the paddocks, they dig little holes in the ground they're laying in.
0: Yeah.
1: And when they move on, that's compacted. It holds water, and the mosquitoes lay eggs and. So we do have a mosquito problem at the minute.
0: Well, who would have thought of that? Well, see, this is Mother Nature working against us.
1: Yes, exactly. The dams are fine because we have fish in there that eat all the mosquito larvae, so the dams have no fish at all. Oh, sorry, no larvae at all for mosquitoes.
0: Terrific.
1: Yeah. It's just... and also our water tanks... they're coloured black, so no algae grows, and we've got really fine filters on top, so stainless steel filters, so no mosquitoes can get in our water tanks either, or brogs.
0: Are they poly tanks?
1: Yes.
0: Are they black in colour?
1: Well, some are darker than that, but we have dark green, but as long as they're dark, algae can't grow. So
0: never knew that, neither.
1: Yeah, if they're white or plastic or clear, algae grows inside.
0: Well, there you go.
1: That's why they're all dark colours.
0: Well, there you go. I never knew that, mate.
1: Oh, you learn something every day.
0: Well, I've learned from Terry. Thank you, Terry.
1: I'm a smart cookie sometimes.
0: Yeah. Well, look, thanks for calling this morning. So the good news, as you say, more rain to come in the Warhope area. You're on that... Are you on the Koala Belt? I use the word belt. I don't know what to actually call it.
1: I'm called the imaginary koalas, I call them, because I've been here 10 years and I've never seen one ever up here anywhere.
0: You've not seen a koala?
1: Not in Port Macquarie or Warhope or anywhere. Not on the road, not in the trees, nowhere. I know we've got a koala hospital.
0: Yeah, we do. You do, yeah.
1: And it's worth millions of dollars. I haven't been to that. But in the wild here, I know we've got pedestrian crossings here for koala in Port Macquarie. And certain, as you say, areas are fenced off for trees, which is a nature way which you can't speed through. You can't do nothing through for the koalas. But I'm yet to see one.
0: Aren't they clever? Koalas.
1: I've been to the Billabong Zoo. The koalas in the Billabong Zoo up here. And they're fascinating. They really are. They're breeding cycles. They're cute and cuddly, and yeah, they're very good.
0: But the koalas in the wild, I wonder who taught them to use the zebra crossing.
1: Maybe Tarzan. Don't know.
0: How do they know that that's where they cross?
1: I got no idea. But on the highway between here and Port Macquarie, the freeway, they have some overhead wires for the possums to run across.
0: Oh, I've seen those.
1: Yeah. So how they train the possums to run there, I've got no idea.
0: Yeah, I've seen them down toward Karua, too, heading down the highway.
1: Yes. I like the possums. They're quite good and quite nice.
0: You have a lot of wildlife around your property?
1: I have 150 wild kangaroos cop through my property every day, eating my grass, which I'm going to try and chase out. But I'm feeding the kookaburras and just a little bit of food, not much.
0: Mm-hmm.
1: And my magpies, what they do, they keep all the rats down, all the mice, rats, and snakes.
0: Good.
1: They eat all that.
0: You don't want that. You don't want vermin on the property, do you?
1: Well, no, I don't have vermin. I've got little grandchildren here and that.
0: Yeah, sure.
1: And our little snake is a brown snake, so we've got to be very, very, very careful.
0: Yeah.
1: A lot of my neighbours lost their dogs through snake bites and things, so. The kookaburras keep everything under control. Fantastic.
0: Well, you're doing a great job, Terry. Have you seen a platypus?
1: No, not at all.
0: You never seen a platypus in the wild?
1: No, not at all.
0: They're funny looking things.
1: They've got them at the zoo up here, the Billabong Zoo. They have platypus.
0: Yeah.
1: And they've got like a glass front. It's one way glass, so you can see what they do.
0: Yeah.
1: That's very fascinating. It's very good to see.
0: But, Billabong's a terrific park, isn't it?
1: Do they lay eggs or have live babies?
0: They're mammals. As far as I know, they're mammals.
1: Okay.
0: Yeah. I'll double check that. Why? Platypus.
1: Yeah.
0: Platypi, are they?
1: Platypi.
0: I've never had one of them.
1: No.
0: That's two to the list. I've never had a magpie, neither. We'll find out with the platypus and mammals. I think they are.
1: Okay.
0: Take care, my friend. Thank you. Youngler, Queensland. Go up to Queensland, far north Queensland, into Mackay. Turn left on the way out of Mackay. You go through a place called, Pinnacle, that's right. And you go right up to the top of the hill, Pinnacle Pies, there's one. Talking about pies, Pinnacle Pies, they're terrific. On the left-hand side, you'll see the narrow gauge railway, which is for the sugarcane trains. You can stop and have a pie, the Pinnacle Pie, have a drink, chuck the kids back in the car and head up to Youngler. Now, to find Youngler, you got to look for an E, all right? Not a Y, don't look for a Y. If you look for a Y for Youngler, you'll never find it. You look for an E. It starts with E on the map, Youngler. Doesn't make sense, but trust me. And you'll find there a river, and there you will find platypies. Is that right?

0: Mamas and the Papas, Monday, Monday. Carrie from Warhope, mate, we were both right. Platypus are mammals, but they also, as you suggest, lay eggs. How about that? They're a certain type of mammal. Actually, one of the most unusual mammals on Earth. Here is why. It has fur, a key mammal trait that helps keep warm in water, but it produces milk. Females feed their young with milk. Though they don't have nipples, the milk actually seeps from the skin, and it's warm-blooded, like all mammals. But it also has some very unusual features. It lays eggs instead of giving birth to live young. It has a duck bill, or a duck-like bill, and web feet. And males have venomous spurs on their hind legs. Because of the traits, the platypus belongs to a special group of mammals called monotremes, which are egg-laying mammals. The only other living one are the echidna. So even though it looks a bit of a like a mix of different animals, it's definitely a true mammal, which lays eggs. There we go. Not Sunny Queen. 20 to 6.
1: Tim Webster has always been there for the working class battler. When Tim isn't happy about something, he doesn't stay quiet. He goes into battle. The mayor of Toowoomba expressed his disappointment when funding was axed for the Inland Rail project.
2: A bit of a shock to the system, I have to say.
3: If it came as a shock to you, they obviously didn't tell you it was going to happen.
2: And every meeting that I've had in Canberra has always been, Jeff, it's going to Melbourne to Brisbane, that's the scope, that's what we're doing. And then this announcement came.
1: Tim Webster Breakfast, here for the working class man. Back Monday from 5 a.m.
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0: I mentioned a town in far north Queensland, Yungla, where the platypuses are plenty. Someone rang and said, I've confused them. I said, don't look for a Y, look for an E if you're looking to spell the name of the town of Yongla. It doesn't start with a Y, as you'd expect. It starts with an E. If you look at it actually phonetically, you'd think it was Yongla. Yongla. And I'll spell it for you. It is E for echo, U-N-G-E-L-L-A, Yongla. G or not the not the dart, not the dart, Mark. E-U-N-G-E-L-L-A. It looks like Yongla, but it's pronounced Yongla, Yongla. All right, Yongla. It's a small rural town in the mountain area of North Queensland, about 80 kilometres west of Mackay. It sits high up on the Clark Range, around 690 metres above sea level. The name Yongla is believed to mean land of clouds, which fits because the area is most often misty and cooler than the surrounding lowlands. What it's known for is the Yongla National Park, a large protected rainforest area, one of the longest stretches of subtropical rainforest in Australia, actually, and Platypus Spotty at Broken River, one of the best places in Australia to see them, platypus spotting, or as Mark would say, platypi spotting. The scenic lookouts over the Pioneer Valley, there's walking tracks, waterfalls, and of course wildlife. It's about 1 or 1.5 hours drive from Mackay. All right, so it's not that far from Mackay at all. And you might not find a car park though, because the population, no, it's not huge, it's around 190 people. So you'll certainly find a car park. Yeah, Yongla is basically a quiet mountain rainforest area in North Queensland, famous for its natural beauty, wildlife, especially platypuses, it says here, not platypi. That says platypuses. Okay, well,

0: platypus is, plural. It's known for its coolly misty climate. How about that? And as I said, if you do head up, or you go up first, if you want to stop on the way back at Pinnacle Pies, there's something else there too on the way when you actually turn off the main drag in Mackay and head up there. I'm trying to think, it could be a little place called Marion. Marion, M-A-R-I-O-N. Now, it's famous for something rather special too. Very Australian. Can anyone guess what that would be? It's a homestead. It's the original home of someone. Female. Yeah, female. Think. Mark's scratching his head. Do you know who it is? I'll tell you after the break.
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10: This is

That is Bob Marley, man. Is This Love? Dame Ellie Melba. Someone rang up and said, it's Dame Ellie Melba. You're right. You're right. Someone's been there. Dame Nelly, for Nelly, Melba, her house stands at a place called Marion. Now, Marion is spelled M-A-R-I-A-N, right? M-A-R-I-A-N. And that's where you'll find the homestead, one of the original homesteads, connection to Dame Nelly Melba. So there we go. Bit of trivia for you. 13 12 69, our telephone number, with John Satori. After the news at 6 o'clock, don't go away.

0: The late Roy Orbison and I working for the man. It is 3 minutes away from the news at the top of the hour into a brand new breakfast show with John Satori right across the Super Radio Network. I'll come back and do it again tomorrow. Have a great day today. Take care. Bye for now.
1: Tim Webster has always been there for the working class battler. When Tim isn't happy about something, he doesn't stay quiet. He goes into bat for them. The mayor of Toowoomba expressed his disappointment when funding was axed for the Inland Rail project.
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2: And every meeting that I've had in Canberra has always been, Jeff, it's going to Melbourne to Brisbane, that's the scope, that's what we're doing. And then this announcement came.
1: Tim Webster Breakfast, here for the working class man. Back Monday from 5 a.m.
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12: Good morning, I'm Frank Bonacorso. A man will face a Sydney court today after a supermarket worker was allegedly threatened with an axe at Ermington in the city's northwest. Officers were called to a business on Victoria Road at a quarter past five yesterday afternoon after an unknown man approached a 27-year-old male staff member and attempted to assault him with an axe. The man was taken to Ryde Hospital under police guard and later charged with multiple offences, including affray. US President Donald Trump has agreed in talks with Chinese President Xi Jinping that the Islamic Republic cannot be allowed to have a nuclear weapon and must reopen the Strait of Hormuz. The first US presidential visit to China in nearly a decade emphasized stability and what President Xi called a historic and symbolic milestone and a new bilateral relationship. But the two leaders did not announce any clear resolutions on Taiwan, which China claims is a breakaway territory. Mr. Trump says he listened to what the Chinese leader had to say about Beijing's stance on Taiwanese independence.
13: I think the last thing we need right now is a war. That's 9,500 miles away. I think that's the last thing we need. We're doing very well.
14: Would the U.S. defend Taiwan if it came to it?
13: I don't want to say that. I'm not going to say that. There's only one person that knows that. You know who it is? Me.
12: The British government faces weeks of uncertainty, with a regional mayor preparing to launch his bid to challenge Keir Starmer for the leadership of Labour. Greater Manchester Mayor Andy Burnham this week declared his intention to run for the top job amid a crisis within Labour ranks fuelled by last week's disastrous municipal elections. Mr Burnham's quest to topple Sir Keir will begin with a special election for a Labour parliamentary seat, which was vacated to make way for the Mayor's return to Parliament. The right-wing Reform UK party, which dominated the municipal polls, will also contest the special election. Scammers posing as Chinese police and Communist Party officials have fleeced students in Sydney of hundreds of thousands of dollars. Today's Telegraph says young Chinese people working and studying in Sydney were contacted by fluent Mandarin speakers pretending to be Chinese government officials. The scammers then pressured the victims into handing over large sums of money to avoid criminal charges that didn't exist. In one case, a 22-year-old woman lost more than $400,000. Australian children are spending longer in jail without being convicted of a crime. New data shows 4 in 5 young people in detention are being held on remand, not serving a sentence. Dr. Mindy Sartori from the Justice Reform Initiative says there's no proof incarcerating children works.
15: The harm that is caused through those short periods of incarceration needs to be taken very seriously. What we know is that even if children do a short period of time, that increases the likelihood that they will then go on to do additional offending and that they will go on to have further criminal justice system involved.
12: Sport, and in NRL, Magic Round has kicked off and the Dolphins are in the top 8 with a 32-10 win over Souths in Brisbane. Latrell Mitchell sending a scare through the Rabbits and Blues Origin camps after limping off late in the game. Cronulla were ruthless in their 38-16 demolition of Canterbury. The loss could see the Bulldogs sink to 15th place on the ladder. In AFL, Sydney have fought back to snatch a 6-point win over Collingwood, 81-75 at the SCG. Gold Coast had to survive a late scare from Port Adelaide to rack up their 10th straight AFL win in Darwin. The Suns had to overcome a power surge in the second half to win 98-73. In A-League Men's, Auckland FC have booked their place in the A-League Men's Grand Final following a 3-0 victory over Adelaide United in Adelaide. Auckland won the two-leg tie 4-1 on aggregate. They'll play either Newcastle or Sydney. Turning to finance, and the Dow Jones is trading down 480 points at 49,575, one Australian dollar buying 71.5 US cents. 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
16: Partly cloudy, high chance of showers from late morning, light winds. We're heading for top temperatures of 23 degrees in the city, 22 in the west. Looking further ahead, showers Sunday, Monday and Tuesday. At the moment in the city, 15 degrees, Bankstown 13, Penrith 14 and Richmond 13. That's the latest 2SM News. I'm Frank Bonacorso.

0: It's Billy Joel on the Super Radio Network. Saturday morning, it is the weekend of May 16. Very good morning to you. John Satori taking you through it as we get, of course, another footy weekend underway. There's plenty going on, of course, what happened during the week. The budget that is no doubt going to be dominating the talk around your kitchen table, if that's what still happens these days, or is it just on the family WhatsApp chat? Anyway, we'll run through a bit of that, what's going on, the reaction to it. Of course, Angus Taylor has handed down and announced what he thinks should happen in the future. It'd be interesting to hear what you think on all that. We're hearing now that broken promises are just a change of position. I can't wait to use that one. That is an absolute cracker. I'm going to see if I can get a voice grab of that one and just stick it on my phone. So as soon as I change my mind about something. No, I've just changed my position. That's all I've done. There's a fair bit of wet weather around the place too, isn't there? Right across the weekend, certainly across the broadcast area, there's a fair bit of rainfall falling. We haven't had much, depending on where you are, of course, but it's not been as wet so far this year, I think, as what it has been same time last year. We're going to find out more, of course, a little bit later on. We're talking to the Bureau of Meteorology later on this morning and getting all the latest on what we can expect weather-wise for the next few days and into the week. We're also going to be talking to the Professor Roderick Clifton Bly. He's an endocrinologist from the Royal North Shore Hospital and co-head of cancer genetics as well. That's at around about 10:15 this morning. It's Thyroid Awareness Month and Graves' Disease as well, which is well worth talking about and getting some more information on. We're talking to also Wayne Masoja, who's the acting CEO from Crohn's and Colitis Australia as well, because it is World IBD Day as well on the 19th. So that's coming up in a few days' time. So a few things happening, interviews and having a chat to people. And of course, if there's something that is on your mind, 13 12 60, is the number to call. I don't think, is the text line working? No, I didn't even really need to make the call out. I knew what was going on with it, but you can always email through. Go to the 2SM website. We read those out once every hour across the next 6 hours. Just go to 2SM, find my name there, John Satori. Click on that and you can bash away at the keyboard. As I say, we'll read those out once every hour.
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0: Our AFL Nation game this afternoon. It is North Melbourne taking on the Hawks. I'm assuming it's North Melbourne. Sorry? Naam is North Melbourne?
1: Right.
0: Is that right? Naam. Okay, Naam versus the Hawks. And then Carlton taking on the Western Bulldogs. You're going to have to explain that one to me. You can tell that I didn't actually pre-read that, but I just quickly glanced around to my right and saw Naam and thought, okay, that's not how you spell North Melbourne. Oh, okay, here we go. Fantastic. It is the traditional Indigenous name for the area encompassing the Greater Melbourne CBD, Port Phillip Bay, and its surrounding scrublands. It just caught me a little bit unawares because that's normally not something that I have to overly pre-read as far as what is coming up on AFL Nation in the afternoon, but that is correct. It's Naam taking on the Hawks, Carlton taking on the Western Bulldogs in our live AFL Nation later on this afternoon. The Australian Medical Association are calling for stricter rules about advertising alcohol on television. This is all off the back of what's been happening recently in the with regards to gambling ads and the like. And they're warning that current regulations are failing to protect Australians because alcohol-induced deaths have hit their highest levels in more than two decades. And, of course, often there is a fair bit of alcohol advertising around sports matches as well, isn't there? In a submission to the Australian Communication and Media Authority, and it's a review of the free TV code, the AMA has argued that existing restrictions are just too weak and that they allow alcohol advertising to flood television screens during peak viewing times. As I say, a lot of the time, that is during sports broadcasts and on the weekends as well. I think even the decision review, isn't it? The Bunker is sponsored by Bundaberg, so it's right there in your face and certainly in the kids' face. And I've certainly had my 8-year-old say, "What's the thing? Why is there a white bear claw on the telly, Daddy?" Which was a little bit difficult to explain without sort of giving an alcohol message. Anyway, AMA President Daniel McMullen has said, or Danielle, I should say, McMullen, has said that alcohol advertising is contributing to earlier drinking among young people and increases the risk of harmful alcohol use later in life. She said that alcohol remains a major contributor to chronic disease, mental illness, violence, and fetal alcohol spectrum disorder. The AMA wants the ACMA to introduce a binding national standard to remove exemptions, allowing alcohol advertising during sport and tighten advertising hours as well. And it's also pushing for rules to cover zero alcohol products and broadcaster streaming platforms, which are at the moment currently exempt. The association is saying that these loopholes in the current system have allowed alcohol branding to become normalised, especially among kids, teenagers, and they are arguing that stronger regulation is urgently needed. As I say, you do see a lot of alcohol advertising, a lot of fun, a lot of laughs during sporting broadcasts particularly, during peak times of television watching, which I think is a good idea. But also, I mean, I was flicking through the TV channels the other day, and I was really surprised because I happened to land on a station just out of, by accident, really. And there was a whole lot of swearing, like inappropriate. It was the afternoon. It was like 3 or 4 o'clock in the afternoon. And there was an F-bomb here and a few other unchoice words for any sort of, I would have thought, daytime programming. It was on NITV. And I really didn't understand why there were F-bombs being dropped in a program that was during daily programming and particularly at a time when kids could have been watching. I think it might have been just before school break. Broke out, so it might have been just before three. But either way, I was absolutely astounded that a broadcaster can have a program on that was essentially, I would have said, most other stations wouldn't have put it on until after 8:30 or 9 o'clock at night. But it was on in the afternoon. I was absolutely gobsmacked. So there's a lot of things, I suppose, and you might have your thoughts on that as far as the alcohol. Thing that we were just talking about, the tougher alcohol advertising rules that are being pushed by the Australian Medical Association, or had an incident where you've noticed that there's been a bit of language or something that's inappropriate and at a bad time on TV or radio. If that happens, I don't think it does. But, or certainly not very often. And the open line is, of course, 13 12 69.
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0: Yeah, and it's Melbourne, not North Melbourne, John. For the AFL Nation this afternoon, just a correction there. North Melbourne aren't playing the Hawks. It's Melbourne, and that is why we are saying that it's the NAM taking on the Hawks, because it's the AFL is celebrating Indigenous culture and the contribution of First Nations players through their Sir Doug Nicholls round this weekend. And it runs, in fact, over 2 weeks. So normally it's round 10 or 11 to allow every club to be able to celebrate that. But during this time, several clubs officially change their names, which is what's going on in their logos, to reflect local Indigenous languages, a tradition that has expanded into this season. So that's the reason for that. So the Crows are now the Kawana, which means the Crows in Aboriginal. Fremantle is Wally Up. It's always an up over that way. When I lived over there, everything, there's so many towns that end in up. Melbourne are Nam, as I mentioned. Port Adelaide are Yarrapulti, which refers to the Port River region, where the Port Power from. St Kilda is Uro-Uroki, and the West Coast Eagles are Walichi Marawa. I hope I've said that correct, but anyway, that's the reason. And they are the games that we've got coming up later on this afternoon. News coming up next with Frank.
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11: Good morning, I'm Frank Bonacorso. Three teenage boys will face court today over 39 break and enter related offences on the New South Wales Central Coast. Charles Joe from Police Headquarters says two boys, aged 15 and a 16-year-old, were arrested yesterday.
12: Police were told at least six homes and a business at a number of locations were broken into between April and May 2026, and four cars along with a handbag and a wallet were stolen. Inquiries have led police to allege the incidents are linked. Multiple crime scenes were established, and detectives commenced the inquiries into the incidents.
11: The federal government says a ban on a neo-Nazi group in the wake of the Bondi terror attacks may prevent more horrific bigoted public rallies. Home Affairs Minister Tony Burke has listed the National Socialist Network as a prohibited hate group. Mr. Burke says members of the NSN are still operating despite declarations by the group that it would disband earlier this year. The NSN, or White Australia as it's also known, is the second to be banned under new legislation.
13: This means that supporting, funding, training, recruiting, joining or directing this group constitutes a criminal offence with a maximum penalty of 15 years in prison. It sends a clear message to people who believe in racial supremacy that their views have no place in modern Australia.
11: Queensland police are investigating the sudden death of a man at Gooburum, north of Bundaberg. Emergency services were called to a home shortly before 8pm yesterday, following reports a man was unconscious and not breathing. Paramedics were unable to resuscitate the man and he was declared deceased at the scene. A crime scene has been declared and another man is currently assisting police with their inquiries. Some big names have been added to the lineup for the Sydney Film Festival. The festival begins on June the 3rd and runs for 2 weeks. Program coordinator Justin Martinique says a world-famous Aussie director will be on stage.
14: The Australian director Peter Weir, who made films like The Truman Show and Picnic at Hanging Rock. We're also excited to have Oscar nominee Kleber Mendoza Filho here from Brazil and doing a masterclass in conversation during the festival, amongst many other guests.
11: Sydney commuters are being urged to look out for changes to the metro line, which are closed this weekend due to track work. Light rail services for Randwick and Kingsford will be replaced by buses due to planned maintenance. New South Wales Transport Coordinator Howard Collins says there'll be a number of train lines out of action this weekend.
15: There are a couple of important closures. Blue Mountains line, I know a lot of people use the line now because of the causeway closure. But buses replace trains really between Blacktown and Lithgow and beyond. There are a few other closures. The T1 North Shore line between Barrow and Gordon is shut all weekend.
11: In NRL, Canterbury gave up 5 tries in the first half hour in a 38-16 defeat at the hands of Cronulla. The Sharks ran in 6 tries to 3. South Sydney were made to pay for an error-ridden performance going down to the Dolphins 32-10 in Brisbane. The Rabbits' woes were compounded after Latrell Mitchell limped off the field with minutes to go. In AFL, Sydney have overturned a 33-point deficit to claim victory against Collingwood at a rain-soaked SCG. The Pies staged a second-half comeback before the Swans regained the momentum. Gold Coast kicked 7 goals to overcome a determined Port Adelaide 98-73 in humid conditions in Darwin. In A-League Men's, Auckland will play either Sydney or Newcastle in the decider after a 3-0 win over Adelaide United in Adelaide. And the Chiefs were too strong for the Highlanders, winning their Super Rugby encounter in Hamilton 42-16. Turning to finance, and the Dow Jones is trading down 537 points at 49,526. One Australian dollar buying 71.4 US cents. 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Partly cloudy, high chance of showers from late morning, light winds. We're heading for top temperatures of 23 degrees in the city, 22 in the west. Looking further ahead, showers Sunday, Monday and Tuesday. At the moment in the city, 15 degrees, Bankstown 13, Penrith 14 and Richmond 13. That's the latest 2SM News. I'm Frank Bonacorso.

Yeah, and on the back of that lead story there from Frank and those young teens, a story from Brisbane this morning, and in fact it was from yesterday in Brisbane's northwest. It was a Woolies there. They were forced into a lockdown. Two teenage girls allegedly caused absolute chaos inside this Woolies store. They were throwing items from shelves. They were confronting shoppers. It was at Capera, and I hope I've said that correctly, Woolworths, inside the Great Western Supercentre there. And there's been videos that have been shared on social media that have showed that products, I mean, and I've seen some of the footage and some of the pictures from that, just stuff everywhere, scattered across the floor. Customers clearly frightened. Staff had to be evacuated. And witnesses said that these teens were yelling, damaging stock. They were spraying drink contents towards shoppers during the disturbance. Police did arrive in the end, and those two have been taken into custody. The shopping centre was actually evacuated for about 30 minutes, and officers had to secure the area. Nearby workers were describing hearing glass smashing at that point. They saw extensive mess right throughout this Woolies, which remained closed for the rest of yesterday. And the police in Queensland are investigating, and that's going to continue. Authorities are yet to confirm what charges, if any. I mean, surely there's got to be charges. You don't go around doing that. Will be laid against these two girls. Just again, disturbing. Well, on a brighter note for Australia, Delta Goodrum, if you've, and probably not a lot of us do in Australia, follow Eurovision, but it's getting a fair amount of broadcast time at the moment because Delta Goodrum could actually win Eurovision. Now, if you don't know what Eurovision is, it's essentially a song contest. It's where ABBA got their start. That's probably the headline that you need to remember there, that back in the 70s, this is where ABBA really came to prominence. And I'm not sure whether Delta Goodrum's been in it before, but we've had Australian artists in it before. I think Gina G back in the 90s was in it as well. So I think she may have won it. Did she win it, Mark? She didn't win it, Mark. No. Sorry? So there's been a number of artists who've from Australia who've been in it, but her song Eclipse at the moment is doing fantastically well on the reception. It's a voting system that they have, and it's all about the performance as well as the song. And the thing is that what happens is that if you as a nation win Eurovision, then you host it, okay? But apparently, if we win Eurovision, won't be held here. It won't be held here. Under long-standing Eurovision arrangements, a European broadcaster would likely host on Australia's behalf because of logistical and time zone challenges. And trust me, it is huge over in Europe and in the UK. They have Eurovision parties. I got invited to a number when I was over there. I didn't go to one. It really did not interest me. I was doing my hair that night, and I'm bald. But it's absolutely massive over there. So if Australia does win this, and I don't think it's probably going to cause much of a problem for most Australians, that it's not going to be held here. So the UK or Germany apparently have been floated as stand-in hosts. So keep an ear out for that. I mean, she does have a fantastic voice, doesn't she, Delta? But I think the last time we competed in Eurovision was 2015. We've competed in Eurovision, rather. Sorry, I've misread that. Every year since 2015. But at the moment, and this year at least, it looks like Delta could be on the top step of the podium.

0: Chris Smith returns across the Super Radio Network Monday morning from 9 in the Castle of Common Sense. The Beatles, and saw her standing there. Just quickly further on the Delta Goodrum thing and winning Eurovision, New South Wales government are really putting something into this. They are, Sydney in fact, is pushing in this bold bid, it says here, to explore this ambitious plan to bring Eurovision to Sydney if Delta Goodrum wins. Now, there's, I think, 25 remaining in this Eurovision Song Contest. And I suppose the only way they could do it would be by... because it's all about the broadcast audience over in the UK. So, essentially, timing wouldn't be a problem. It'd be held during the day here, which would be in the evening over there. So I suppose it could happen. But tourism and major events officials in New South Wales and Sydney are saying they're going to look at ways of actually making this happen to stage this special Australian-hosted version of Eurovision alongside a European broadcast partner. If Delta Goodrum does get the win with her song Eclipse. But there's still a fair bit of... A fair bit to go. 25 remaining in that contest. And I think she's joint favourite, Mark was saying, with Finland. So anyway, go you good thing. to use a different phraseology from a completely different sport, if you call it that. Talking of sport, well, NRL, it's magic round this weekend. And it's been a 0 from 2 in my tipping. And I wanted to change at last moment at a friend's house last night, and they said, have you put your tips in? I was like, oh, yeah, I need to change across to the Sharkies. Too late. And the Sharkies got the biscuits, didn't they? They got the Chockies and the Dolphins as well over the Rabbitohs, which I didn't pick either. Really didn't think that was going to happen. And there's some interesting news that's come along with regards to State of Origin, which we'll talk about shortly.
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0: 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Rain comes on steady, hot and strong. 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
4: 2SM.

It is Origin time. A good game once again. And okay, the Blues won, and they now have an unassailable 2-0 lead over Queensland in the Women's State of Origin. Two fantastic games. It's just quality footy to watch, as is NRLW. I love watching it. I think it was held at Suncorp, wasn't it? And it was just another cracking match. It went right down to the wire, and big hits, great talent on show, and just a great spectacle, a great advertisement for rugby league, no matter what the gender is. And of course, in the men's, it's coming up, and there's some big questions. Look, the latest in with regard to the Blues is that there's some fresh concerns about Latrell Mitchell. He's apparently aggravated his back during last night's clash against the Dolphins, and of course, he's only just back from a back injury that they were trying to manage, if you like. And that's all heading into a Magic Round this weekend, of which I think we've got the Panthers-Dragons game on. Tomorrow afternoon is the one that we're going to be broadcasting. But at Rabbitohs coach last night, Wayne Bennett, he was saying that Mitchell's completed all the necessary medical checks to play last night. So he was fit to play. But he was kept away from the goal-kicking duties to avoid that back injury. So that's a bit of a concern there for Laurie Daly, because Latrell has been just absolutely on fire. Absolutely on fire. Although the last two games haven't gone well for the Bunnies. But Queensland coach Billy Slater has also got some difficult calls to make with regards to who should be in there. I mean, Laurie Daly, I mean, what do you do with James Tedesco? Do you put Dylan Edwards in at fullback? I mean, both of those fullbacks are playing exceptionally well so far this season. Nathan Cleary's back on great form, so he's an automatic pick for sure, and probably Isaiah Yeo as well. But what do you do in the forwards? Payne Haas, Liam Martin, they're not going to be playing for the Blues. So that's a bit of a concern. It's left, a hole for some New South Wales bolters to come through. But as I was saying, Billy Slater's got the same sort of problem, hasn't he? He could swing the axe on a few incumbents. There's been inconsistent performances, I suppose you could say, from sort of well-known Queensland players. I mean, Reece Walsh hasn't been playing well, but you'd still put him in because he's a big game player. There's those players that just have an ability to lift, no matter what their form has been domestically, if you will, or at club level, I should say, is probably the better way to phrase it. But you just know that when they get into that arena, that they will perform, that they will bring what they need to. And I think Reece Walsh is one of those players. I mean, you look at how his form really going into the grand final last year, and then he pulls off probably one of the best grand final performances to turn it around for the Broncos to win the premiership. So I don't think you could leave Reece Walsh out. But then again, you look at the form of Caelan Ponga. His recent form has been brilliant, and that's putting a lot of pressure, no doubt, on Reece Walsh's spot. So there's lots to play out before we get to our first State of Origin in the men's. And it's going to be interesting to see which way Slater and Laurie Daly go as far as their picks are concerned. There's injuries pockmarking both of those sides in the lead-up to the first State of Origin. So, watch this space, I suppose. And there's still, obviously, a full round of NRL to come today. We've got, Titans are taking on the Raiders, Warriors taking on Broncos, Roosters, Cowboys, and then tomorrow, Panthers, Dragons, and Storm taking on the Tigers. So plenty of NRL. We'll talk more about that, talk about AFL as well. And, of course, the A-League semi-finals, too, this weekend. Jets taking on Sydney to set up a grand final. News coming up shortly with Frank.

0: Good morning, I'm Frank Bonacorso. The first national poll testing the public's response to housing measures in the federal budget reveals most Australians remain unconvinced by the changes. More than three quarters of voters surveyed believe the government needs to do more on housing, with only 11% saying the budget went far enough. Amplify's Rory Gallagher says just a quarter of renters believe the budget will be good for them.
1: Renters are really under the pump at the minute. We know that. Rents have gone up three times faster than wages over the last 5 years. And in fact, our polling suggests that they are one of the least convinced about this budget. But they were particularly keen that from the additional tax that is being collected, they really want to see that going towards building more homes. And until they see that, I think they're going to remain pretty unconvinced.
0: New South Wales police are warning the public following a recent spate of authority scams appearing to target members of Sydney's Chinese community, particularly international students. Roger Smith reports.
2: Scammers posing as Chinese police and Communist Party officials have reportedly been fleecing students of hundreds of thousands of dollars. Today's Telegraph says young Chinese people working and studying in Sydney were contacted by fluent Mandarin speakers pretending to be Chinese government officials. The scammers then pressured the victims into handing over large sums of money to avoid criminal charges that didn't exist. New South Wales police are urging people who receive such a call to treat it with suspicion, hang up, and report it to authorities. In Sydney, Roger Smith for Super Radio Network News.
0: Israel says it has targeted the leader of Hamas's military wing in Gaza, who it said was one of the architects of the deadly October 7 massacre. It has not said whether Izzaldin al-Haddad has been killed. He was the de facto leader of Hamas in Gaza for almost a year and the last remaining mastermind of the deadly attacks in Israel. The World Health Organization is calling for countries to do more to restrict the sale of nicotine pouches to young people. The BBC's Clitzia Salner reports the WHO says the highly addictive products which users place under their lips are being aggressively marketed to teenagers.
3: The industry says nicotine pouches help adult smokers move away from tobacco and are meant for over 18s. But the World Health Organization warns that what it calls deceptive tactics are driving a rapid rise in their consumption among young people worldwide, creating the risk of a new generation of nicotine addicts. Manufacturers are accused of using bright packaging and sweet flavors like bubblegum and gummy bears and promoting the pouches through social media influencers to offset falling smoking rates.
0: Queensland Labor will go into today's state by-election in the seat of Stafford as the underdog, with figures showing a swing to the ruling LNP. Labor stronghold is at risk of falling to the Liberal Nationals, and a win to the government would put Stephen Miles' leadership of the opposition in jeopardy. Labor's Luke Richmond is standing against the LNP's Fiona Hammond. One Nation is not fielding a candidate. Labor holds the seat with a 5.5% margin. In NRL, Canterbury had no answers to a ruthless Cronulla side, the Dogs posting their seventh loss in eight games, 38-16. The Dolphins have moved to sixth place on the ladder with a 32-10 win over South Sydney. In AFL, the Swans overcame a single goal first quarter to defeat a determined Collingwood, 11-15-81 to 10-15-75 at a wet SCG. The Pies led by 33 points just before half-time. A late burst by Port Adelaide wasn't enough to overcome Gold Coast, who prevailed in a 15-point win in Darwin. In A-League Men's, Auckland are through to their first grand final after a 3-0 away thumping of Adelaide United. They'll play either Sydney or Newcastle in the decider. And in Super Rugby, the second-place Chiefs have dented the Highlanders' finals hopes with a 42-12 win in Hamilton. In finance, the Dow Jones is trading down 502 points at 49,560, one Australian dollar buying 71.5 US cents. 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
4: Partly cloudy, high chance of showers from late morning, light winds. We're heading for top temperatures of 23 degrees in the city, 22 in the west. Looking further ahead, showers Sunday, Monday and Tuesday. At the moment in the city, 15 degrees, Bankstown 13, Penrith 14 and Richmond 13. That's the latest 2SM News. I'm Frank Bonacorso.

13 12 69 is the open line number this morning. And you can also email through if you'd like. Go to the 2SM website, find my name there, and just text, email those through. A landmark New South Wales ruling with regards to this case between the Giggle for Girls app owner and Roxanne Tickle. We're going to be talking a bit more about that because there has been a decision with regards to that, and it's worthwhile investigating and talking a bit more about that and a little bit of the history of it as well. As well, you probably heard during the week, one of the big stories was what happened with Coles there in the federal court. The down promotions, there was a result or a report handed down with regards to that one as well. And the other big news stories, story during the week, outside of obviously what happened with the budget, changed positions. Is that it? That's it. Changed positions. That's it. So, it wasn't breaking a promise. It was changed positions. Outside of that and the response from Angus Taylor, which we'll talk about a bit later on this morning as well, the hantavirus, six passengers evacuated from this stricken vehicle, the Hondius. They've now landed safely in Perth, which is good news to begin what's sort of would have been, had we not had COVID, rather unusual circumstances of quarantine. But since COVID, it's quite normal, I suppose you could say. This group of people, four Aussies, one Aussie permanent resident, and one New Zealander, they were on a government-supported flight from the Netherlands and then were escorted to Bulsbrook Centre for National Resilience, which is northeast of Perth. It was specially set up around the time of COVID. And Health Minister Mark Butler has said that all passengers actually tested negative for this hantavirus before they got on the plane. And, pardon me, they remained symptom-free during the flight as well. But they have to spend 3 weeks in quarantine, undergoing ongoing testing and health monitoring. The flight crew, the doctor on board the aircraft, they also have to isolate as a precaution so that this doesn't go any further. It's infected about 11 people and claimed 3 lives as well. It's the same virus that took the life of Gene Hackman's wife, and that's the reason why essentially he passed away as well. I mean, he was very elderly, but he didn't die from the virus. But his wife contracted this, and so she died, and he was just left to fend for himself. And at his age, he just couldn't. And in the end, he passed away as well. And I think it's from rats is where it comes from. So they're very serious about this, obviously. And it's a story, as I say, that's been in the news and been quite widely covered. But the six Australians, or you know, one permanent resident, one New Zealander, so four actual Aussies, so to speak, to be precise. They are now going to be spending the next 3 weeks in isolation up there in northwest of Perth. I suppose it's better than letting it get out. This is England Dan and John Ford Coley.

0: It's England Dan, John Ford Coley on a bit of a mixed weather weekend, bit of cloud around, bit of rain around. It's going to be a little bit cooler, I suppose, compared to what we have had. It's been a pretty warm autumn so far, hasn't it? And nice weather, it's great to have it. Nice to have a little bit of a change, though. Haven't quite reached the point, certainly where I am in the Hunter, to actually have to turn on the heating when we get home from work. I don't think we're far away. I mean, is there a protocol with regard to that? Is there a protocol to say, right now it's time, even if it's not quite cold, you just turn it on anyway? Are you one who actually just waits and says, no, it's not cold enough, I'm just not going to put it on? Because, seriously, when I was in the UK, with regards to actually the time to bring out your big winter coat, there was a protocol that people would go through as far as exactly what time, when is the correct time to put your big winter coat on. And they called it the big winter coat protocol. There was a landmark, in fact, ruling, I suppose you could say, in New South Wales during the week. It's about a transgender woman who was, according to the court, unlawfully discriminated against when she was refused access to a women-only social media app. It was a case that was closely watched. Now, to give you a bit of the background on this, it's the Roxanne Tickle versus Giggle for Girls case. It became a very high-profile legal battle over gender identity, sex discrimination, and women-only spaces. And of course, the major implication here is for how Australian law defines woman under anti-discrimination legislation. It began back in 2021. So Roxanne Tickle, who's a transgender woman from regional New South Wales, she joined a female-only social networking app, Giggle for Girls. And that app was created by Australian entrepreneur Sally Grover, and it was marketed as a space exclusively for women, and used selfie verification technology to determine whether users appeared female. So you take the selfie and you upload and it says, yep, no problem, you can join this app, it's a women's only space. And they didn't want any men in there, fine. And after initially being accepted, Roxanne Tickle, her account was later removed. And Sally Grover personally reviewed the profile and concluded that that Roxanne Tickle was male. So Roxanne Tickle then launched legal action in the federal court under the Sex Discrimination Act from 1984. And the argument was that she had been unlawfully discriminated against on the basis of gender identity. And, of course, if you haven't heard about it, it got a lot of national attention, international attention as well, in fact, because it's obviously directly testing this clash between transgender inclusion rights, biological sex-based protections, women-only spaces, and freedom, I suppose, of association and expression. Now, Sally Grover defended the app as a female-only space, and that's a rabbit warren that you can go down if you want, but based on biological sex, and arguing that women should legally be able to create private digital spaces excluding males, including transgender women. Now, Sally Grover and her supporters frame the case as a broader fight for or over women's sex-based rights and privacy. And it's that case has had a lot of strong backing from feminist campaigners and gender-critical activists as well internationally. The LGBTQ plus advocacy groups argued the case was fundamentally about equal treatment under Australian law. Now, in 2024, Federal Court Justice Robert Bromwich ruled in favour of Roxanne Tickle and found that Giggle for Girls had unlawfully discriminated against her because of her gender identity. And the court held that under Australian federal law, a transgender woman legally recognised as female is protected from discrimination as a woman. Tickle was awarded damages, and of course that judgment really reinforced that gender identity protections apply even in services marketed towards women. Now, a New South Wales court has ruled that Roxanne Tickle was also unlawfully discriminated against because of being refused access to this app. The federal court found that Giggle for Girls, as I said, had ruled against had discriminated rather against Roxanne Tickle. So legal experts are saying this ruling now could influence future disputes involving gender identity, digital platforms and access to single-sex spaces across Australia. Good to hear that Sally Grover has indicated she intends to appeal the decision. As I say, it's a bit of a rabbit warren to go down that one, but we'll keep an eye on exactly what does happen, whether or not the appeal by Sally Grover is successful, because, as I say, it's not only got a lot of national attention, but international attention as well.
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0: The other ruling that was handed down in the federal court during the week was the one against Coles and their down promotion. You might have heard this too, that the court determined that several products hadn't been sold at their advertised was price for a reasonable enough period before being marked down, meaning that customers were given misleading impressions of savings, and particularly during a cost of living crisis. Now, Choice have weighed in on this as well, and they say the decision is a win for consumers and highlights the need for tougher pricing transparency laws. They argue that supermarkets should be required to clearly show a product's previous price, how long that price applied, and the actual percentage discount being offered, or just ban them from actually doing that thing at all. So that, I mean, it's, you know, shopping can take long enough as it is when you're looking to find the best price and how much it is per kilo. To have all that written off, which I get, and certainly I don't want to be paying more for groceries than anybody else. I'm the same as everybody else. However, shouldn't it just be that you can't raise the price and then bring it back down and say, oh boy, look at this, look how much we've dropped it down for? But Choice is saying it's definitely a winner, and it is. But they're saying that there should be the product's previous price, how long that price applied, and the actual percentage discount being offered should be on a label or on the advertising when you get to the shelf there. But one exception in this case that came down involved a Nature's Gift dog food promotion. The court apparently did not find misleading. That one was misleading because the ticket didn't include a previous price. Choice says that loophole shows supermarkets could still avoid scrutiny for simply removing was pricing from promotions. So Choice are urging the federal government to fully implement recommendations from the ACCC Supermarkets Inquiry to improve pricing transparency. Particularly during a cost of living crisis, it wasn't great timing if it ever was. Good morning, Dave. How are you doing this morning? You wanted to have your say about the Roxanne Tickle Giggle for Girls controversy or federal court ruling?
1: Yeah. Good morning, Peter John. I've not spoken to you before. I talk to Chris from time to time.
0: Yep. Can you just speak into your phone a bit more direct, because we're having trouble hearing? You're a bit muffled.
1: How's that?
0: That's a bit better. Yeah.
1: Yeah, I had it away from my mouth a little bit. Now, it sort of tickles my fancy a little bit, this case. It's an interesting case. Mm. I don't know if you caught earlier this year or late last year any of the Senate estimates session where Dr. Ann Cody, who's the Sex Discrimination Commissioner, was being questioned about what defines a biological woman.
0: Mm.
1: Did you happen to catch that at all?
0: No, not off the top of my head, but if you continue to tell me about it, it may ring some bells.
1: All right, okay. So I think that particular session really goes a long way to pointing at how the bench has come to make their decision.
0: Mm.
1: On this matter. Now, as I understand it, I could be wrong, correct me if I'm wrong here, the bench consisted of two female judges and one male judge in this last hearing of this case.
0: Mm.
1: Now, Senator Lee Blyth, the Liberal Senator, she was actually the one questioning Dr. Ann Cody in the estimates session. Now, last night she put a post up on Facebook, as she regularly does. She's quite a regular poster. And it was very interesting reading the comments from pro-supporters of biological women. There wasn't too many people supporting Tickle, to be quite honest.
0: Mm.
1: There was a few blokes made some comments that weren't nasty at all. They were quite... common sense, they were logical, and they were supporting Sal Graver as well.
0: Right.
1: Now, I was aware of this case when it first started, and I just said, oh, here we go. This is going to be a big can of worms, you know, Pandora's box has been opened.
0: Yeah.
1: Now, this all goes back to Julia Gillard. She was the one that changed the wording, or had the wording changed under the Sex Discrimination Act as to what defines a biological woman.
0: Mm.
1: Now, herein lies the problem. Now, in that estimates hearing, Ann Cody, when that question was directly put to her, what defines a biological woman, sat there in silence for probably about a minute, the hamster running around on the wheel in her brain, trying to think of a way of wording her answer that kept her out of the loop of any kind of problem or trouble. And end of the day, Jeff, she could not answer the question succinctly.
0: Yeah, and this is during the Senate estimates. I think I saw a clip on that. Yeah,
1: correct.
0: Yeah, now, yeah.
1: What it comes down to is the problem is the wording, and that in itself creates problems with the legalese.
0: Yeah.
1: Now it's a huge loophole, and look, as a heterosexual male and as an older man, you know, I'm 60.
0: Mm.
1: And having grown up through the 70s and 80s, you know, and grown up in a typical middle class family.
0: Yep.
1: You know,
0: yep. We're gonna have to keep rolling here, Dave. We've got news coming up, mate. I've got about 5 seconds to go.
1: Sure. I think it's wrong.
0: Yep. Okay.
1: I think it's destroyed everything that women have fought for since the 70s.
0: Yep. Dave, I'm going to have to leave it there, mate, because we do have news. It's coming up, and I can't delay for that, unfortunately. It waits for no man or woman or anything else in between. News coming up next for Frank.
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13: Good morning, I'm Frank Bonacorso. Queensland police are investigating the sudden death of a man at Gooburum, north of Bundaberg. Emergency services were called to a home shortly before 8pm yesterday, following reports a man was unconscious and not breathing. Paramedics were unable to resuscitate the man and he was declared deceased at the scene. A crime scene has been declared and another man is currently assisting police with their inquiries. China's foreign minister has announced President Xi Jinping has accepted an invitation from Donald Trump to travel to the United States later this year. The BBC's Laura Beckel reports the announcement came as President Trump returned to the US from a two-day summit in China, saying he was not looking for Taiwan to move towards independence.
14: China regularly practices seizing or blockading Taiwan, the self-governing island Beijing claims as its own. Under US law, Washington is obliged to provide arms to defend it. But Mr. Trump held up those sails ahead of this visit. The US leader is returning home, having made very few breakthroughs, and it seems this trip was heavier on optics than outcomes.
13: An investigation is underway into a suspicious car fire at Hurlston Park in Sydney's southwest. Around 11:20pm, emergency services were called to Tennant Parade where they found a white Mercedes sedan well alight. No injuries were reported. A secretive religious sect with 50,000 members in Australia has reportedly ordered followers to purge their homes of animals. Today's Sydney Morning Herald says a directive has been issued to members of the group, formerly known as Exclusive Brethren, that every household should be freshly cleansed of dirty animals. The order follows a dog attack on a four-year-old relative of a senior church member. The boy survived but required stitches to his face. The church has dismissed concerns of a pet cull as a conspiracy led by anti-brethren activists claiming no one in the sect would hurt an animal. New research has found influenza can have a dangerous effect on pregnant women. It can lead to women having complications when giving birth. RMIT Professor Stavros Salamidis says the research highlights the need for pregnant women to get the flu jab early.
15: We've identified why infection, like flu infection in pregnancy, is so dangerous to pregnant mothers and their babies. We've identified that it's not actually the virus that's causing the damage. It's an overreactive immune system response to the virus.
13: The Tomago Aluminium Smelter in the New South Wales Hunter will reportedly be thrown a lifeline by the state government. Today's Telegraph says the upcoming New South Wales budget will bail out the struggling aluminium manufacturer, although an exact amount has yet to be determined. State and federal government negotiations are continuing. However, there's speculation the rescue provisions could cost taxpayers billions of dollars over a 10-year period. Sport and in NRL, Canterbury gave up five tries in the first half hour in a 38-16 defeat at the hands of Cronulla. The Sharks ran in 6-3. South Sydney were made to pay for an error-ridden performance going down to the Dolphins 32-10 in Brisbane. Rabbits woes were compounded after Latrell Mitchell limped off the field with minutes to go. In AFL, Sydney have overturned a 33-point deficit to claim victory against Collingwood at a rain-soaked SCG. The Pies staged a second-half comeback before the Swans regained momentum. Gold Coast kicked seven goals to overcome a determined Port Adelaide 98-73 in Darwin. In A-League Men's, Auckland will play either Sydney or Newcastle in the decider after a 3-0 win over Adelaide United in Adelaide. It'll be Auckland's first appearance in an A-League Grand Final. They defeated United 4-1 on aggregate. Turning to finance, and the Dow Jones has closed down 537 points at 49,526, one Australian dollar buying 71.5 US cents. 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
16: Partly cloudy, high chance of showers from late morning, light winds. We're heading for top temperatures of 23 degrees in the city, 22 in the west. Looking further ahead, showers Sunday, Monday and Tuesday. At the moment in the city, 15 degrees, Bankstown 13, Penrith 14 and Richmond 13. That's the latest 2SM News. I'm Frank Bonacorso.

0: Auckland have made the final of the A-League, and it's now down to the decider between the Newcastle Jets, who took out the Premier's plate, top of the league at the end of the regular season with the Jets, and they take on Sydney FC. It's the second leg, of course. It was a 1-1 draw in the match last weekend. It's going to be a big one. It's happening at McDonald Jones Stadium in Newcastle, and it's just a shame, I think, because one side of McDonald Jones Stadium can't, I think the upper level on the eastern side can't be used because there's a problem with the roof. But outside of that, I think I heard yesterday there was only about 2,000 tickets that were remaining for that game, and I can't remember exactly what the capacity is of
1: 20,000.
0: What is it?
1: About 20,000.
0: So they could have, and that's without that the upper level of the Eastern Stadium. So it's going to be an absolute cracker. As I say, it's the decider to see who takes on Auckland in the final of the A-League. It's a big weekend for sport overall. We'll talk more about that in the news there with Frank. He was talking about Donald Trump. And his visit, which is now over to China with Xi Jinping, I should say. And there's been some details that were revealed from his meeting. And the key moments really came, I suppose, or moment came when he directly was asked whether China would help defend freedom of navigation and stability during the Iranian conflict and, of course, the Strait of Hormuz. And Trump said he asked Xi whether China would defend them, referring to obviously the Strait of Hormuz and the broader regional stability in that area at the moment, which is continuing to affect global trade and energy markets. And Donald Trump sort of claimed that Xi signaled support for keeping shipping lanes open, but as well as avoiding any further escalation. Of course, those talks also included Taiwan. It remains a major source of friction at the moment. And Xi Jinping reportedly warned Donald Trump that mishandling the Taiwan issue could trigger direct confrontation between the two powers. It's no great big news story there, or breaking news story, I should say, because that has been a threat for quite a while. It's been a possibility for quite a while. And both leaders, I suppose, certainly on the Chinese side, have said that that's a possibility with regards to Taiwan. But Trump avoided making any firm commitments on that front, and also with regards to an arms package or US arms package to Taipei. Now, Chinese officials were pretty keen to stress once again that Taiwan remains Beijing's most sensitive national security issue, and you don't have to be Einstein to work that one out. It's very much a light the blue touch paper and stand well back when you're talking to the Chinese government or anybody from the Communist Party and about Taiwan. But there were also some trade discussions that were they produced a few firm outcomes. Trump has claimed fantastic deals involving Boeing aircraft and agricultural exports for the US, that they were possible at the very least. But the Chinese didn't publicly confirm any of those new agreements either. There's ongoing disputes over tariffs, AI chip restrictions and rare earth supplies. All those issues still remain unresolved. In essence, I suppose there weren't any real big breakthroughs, were there? Both leaders attempted to present the summit positively, saying, yeah, this was this was very much worth having. But what really came out of it? I mean, Xi spoke about creating strategic stability, which is obviously important because, as we know, the last 10 or so years, it's not been great. Certainly, Australia's relationship with China hasn't been great. Since COVID, which is, 6 years ago. But Trump emphasised that personal chemistry with the Chinese leader was good, and he's invited Xi to Washington later on this year, which is going to happen. So that is the invite that's been extended, and it has been accepted by Xi Jinping. But, I mean, ultimately, did the summit do anything? I mean, it sort of, I suppose, highlighted this growing reality in global politics that even when the world's two most powerful nations meet directly, deep, I suppose, strategic mistrust remains extremely difficult to overcome, because there wasn't any real solid result out of that meeting, was there? And at the moment, we're talking about the Strait of Hormuz. Fuel prices seem to be coming down a bit. Again, if you're a diesel car owner or truck owner. I think the best I saw during the week was about $2.18, and petrol is under the $2 mark. So it's at least come down. But of course, we wait and see whether or not that's going to change in the next few weeks, depending on what happens with regards to the Iran-US conflict and, of course, the Strait of Hormuz.
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Well, taking a look overseas, British PM Keir Starmer's in some trouble, isn't he? At the head of Labour, the UK Prime Minister, and of course, it may not be for too much longer that he's in that seat. More than 90 MPs in Labour in the UK are now calling for him to step down. And reports are saying that some MPs might have been holding off challenging Keir Starmer until King Charles had opened Parliament out of respect. But now that that's done, it looks like it's definitely on. Last night, the other night, I should say, Health Secretary Wes Streeting resigned. And that was ahead of speculation that he'd launch a leadership challenge there. It hasn't. I don't think it's happened at the moment. I just need to get an update on that. But another development also could tip this balance. MP Josh Simons, he has stepped down in Manchester, and that means that there's going to be a by-election there, and that will be a way for the city's very popular Labour Mayor Andy Burnham to stand. So essentially one Labour minister or member, I should say, not minister, Labour member, has decided to vacate his seat because they want to bring in Andy Burnham, who, again, never really heard of him, but he's obviously a guy who many people think could successfully lead or take over from Keir Starmer. So he has, it's been cleared for him to seek the candidacy for this by-election, which would pave the way for him to get back into UK Parliament. But it's a mess over there. And that's all on the back of the local council elections that were held in the last week or so, where Reform under Nigel Farage just swept through, the biggest loser from all those local elections. And it wasn't in every borough, as they call it over there, that there was a council election, but most. And it was just a huge win, a huge sweep away from Labour and also from the Tories there too. It wasn't like the Tories were able to gain any seats. They lost what they had as well. Once again, it's very similar to what happened in Farah. It looks very similar, doesn't it? Not that Labour ran a candidate in Farah last weekend, but the big win, of course, was for Pauline Hanson and One Nation taking that seat after it had been held by the Libs or the Nationals for, what, nearly 70 years? So politics at the moment, certainly in Australia and in the UK, very, very interesting to watch as we head to, I suppose we're halfway through almost, maybe just a little over halfway through the term for Anthony Albanese. And of course, on the back of that is what happened with the announcement during the week of the budget and the backflip, the change in direction. Change of position. Got to get that phrasing correct. The change of position on capital gains tax and the like. You might have your thoughts on that. Was it a broken promise? Or was it just a change of position? 13, 12, 69. It's Super Radio Network, Saturday morning.

0: It's the original moving pictures version. And what about me? Across the Super Radio Network, 6 minutes time. Frank standing by with all the latest in the newsroom. John Satori taking you through Saturday morning post Mother's Day. How did it go? We had a great Mother's Day. We had it was lovely. We were able to find an area. It was sort of like... it was a wedding venue that had opened up its gates. It was on the a waterfront, on the river, and you could bring your own picnic. You could actually buy food at the event if you wanted to. There were horse rides or pony rides for the kids. You brought all your chairs, your tables, and there must have been 1,000 cars there. It was absolutely brilliant, and it was a beautiful weather as well, where we were at least. So last Sunday, mothers, certainly in my life, had a lovely day, as all mothers should and hopefully did. I was just talking about the budget and that it was handed down on Tuesday, and it included several measures that were aimed at easing cost of living pressure for Australians aged 40 and over, particularly around health, energy and retirement. And one of the biggest changes is expanded funding for Medicare and aged care, including cheaper GP visits, more bulk billing support, as well as additional home care services that are designed to help older Australians stay independent for longer. And it also includes energy bill relief, apparently. Households are set to receive another round of electricity rebates as power prices obviously remain a concern at the moment in these times, particularly with the energy situation the way it is. So a little bit later on this morning, we are going to be talking to Tom Watson. He's from Money Magazine, and he's going to join us to break down the latest financial trends affecting us, from mortgages and superannuation to budgeting, investing, and the rising cost of living. He's a senior journalist with Money Magazine, and he's also got his own podcast as well. It's called the Friends with Money podcast, where he helps work through financial issues and make them easier to understand for ordinary households. So we're going to be talking to Tom a little bit later on, as I say, all on the back of the budget speech that was handed down. And what did you think of Angus Taylor's response to that as well? He gave a response, as we know, to the federal budget. Tax was front and centre of that. We'll run through that. I think we don't have time because we've got news coming up in just a moment. We haven't got time to run through that, but we will do that after the news, which is coming up, as I say, in about 4 minutes' time. And we'll also go to the open line and run through some emails for you as well. But all that coming up in the next hour. News is next.
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0: Good morning, I'm Frank Bonacorso. Three teenage boys will face court today over 39 break and enter related offences on the New South Wales Central Coast. Charles Joe from Police Headquarters says two boys aged 15 and a 16-year-old were arrested yesterday.
1: Police were told at least six homes and a business at a number of locations were broken into between April and May 2026, and four cars along with a handbag and a wallet were stolen. Inquiries have led police to allege the incidents are linked. Multiple crime scenes were established and detectives commenced the inquiries into the incidents.
0: Three teenage girls have been questioned by Queensland Police after a shopping centre at Capera, northwest of Brisbane, was forced into lockdown. Police attended the scene at the Great Western Supercentre around 3 p.m. yesterday, following multiple reports of offenders throwing items off shelves and breaking glass. Three girls were taken into custody and an investigation commenced. Charges have yet to be laid. Israel says it has targeted the leader of Hamas's military wing in Gaza, who it said was one of the architects of the deadly October 7 massacre. The BBC's Emil Marda reports it has not said whether Izzaddin al-Haddad has been killed.
2: Izzaddin al-Haddad has been the de facto leader of Hamas in Gaza for almost a year. If the assassination attempt was successful, Israel would have killed the last remaining mastermind of the October the 7th attacks. Eyewitnesses told the BBC that an apartment in Gaza City was struck by multiple missiles, and survivors who escaped by car were targeted in subsequent strikes. Haddad's death has not been officially confirmed by Hamas or Israeli authorities. Following tonight's attacks, Israeli military officials accused Haddad of responsibility for the murder, kidnap and injury of Israeli citizens and troops.
0: A new poll has revealed one-third of Australian teenagers have quit social media in the wake of the social media ban, which came into force in December last year. The survey by the Growth Intelligence Centre shows average time spent on social media has fallen 20% from 2.4 hours a day to 1.9 hours, with the extra 30 minutes equating to 244 million hours back annually nationwide. Three-quarters of teens surveyed are reportedly spending more time on other activities and pastimes, with sport the most popular pursuit at 32%. More than 20% are reading more, doing more school work, study and creative activities, or spending more time with family and friends online. Australia's Delta Goodrum will head into the Eurovision Grand Final later today as one of the favourites to take out the international music competition. Goodrum is currently ranked second place by bookmakers who've predicted Finland will take out the prize. Meantime, New South Wales Minister for Music John Graham is attempting to get Eurovision held in Australia for the first time. Turning to sport, and in NRL, Magic Round has kicked off and the Dolphins are in the top eight with a 32-10 win over Souths in Brisbane. Latrell Mitchell sending a scare through the Rabbitohs and Blues Origin camps after limping off late in the game. Cronulla were ruthless in their 38-16 demolition of Canterbury, scoring 6 tries to 3. The loss could see the Bulldogs sink to 15th place on the ladder. In AFL, Sydney have fought back to snatch a 6-point win over Collingwood in the wet, 81-75 at the SCG. Gold Coast had to survive a late scare from Port Adelaide to rack up their 10th straight AFL win in Darwin. The Suns had to overcome a power surge in the second half to win 98-73. In A-League Men's, Auckland FC have booked their place in the Men's Grand Final following a 3-0 victory over Adelaide United in Adelaide. Auckland won the two-leg tie 4-1 on aggregate. They'll play either Newcastle or Sydney, who play this evening. While in Super Rugby, the Chiefs defeated the Highlanders 42-12 in Hamilton. In finance, the Dow Jones has closed down 537 points at 49,526, one Australian dollar buying 71.5 US cents. 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Partly cloudy, high chance of showers from late morning, light winds. We're heading for top temperatures of 23 degrees in the city, 22 in the west. Looking further ahead, showers Sunday, Monday and Tuesday. At the moment in the city, it's 15 degrees, Bankstown 14, Penrith 15 and Richmond 14. That's the latest 2SM News. I'm Frank Bonacorso.

0: It's Katie Lang and Constant Craving across the Super Radio Network. SpaceX Dragon has just launched. It's been launched to deliver supplies to the International Space Station. Just watching it on the screens here in the studio at the moment. There's been a lot of space travel of late, hasn't there? After the recent one where they went slingshot themselves. Is that the correct? It's not the right way to say it, is it? Anyway, they went around the moon and came back again. And now this SpaceX Dragon, if you're a bit of a space fan, make sure that you listen during the week. I'm sure someone will be having a chat to Dave Renicky about what's going on with that. But it's just successfully launched. As I say, just watching it here in the studio. Shortly, I'm going to be joined by Jeff Rowe. He's from AFJED, it's a disability advocacy network. And he's going to talk to us about the growing pressures that are facing older Aussies and people living with disability, particularly around aged care access as well. Before we get to Jeff, though, just quickly running through some emails. George, you might have to just resend that email. I didn't quite understand what you were trying to say there. It just seemed a little bit disjointed. So if you can resend yours through. From Paul, the network is footy mad. What makes people mad is this wokey, he says, Aboriginal names being forced on teams that just don't need... they just don't need this, he says. This is from Paul. It's a little bit disjointed, but because this weekend is... and again, with regards to football, we're talking about AFL. There's a lot of... I mean, we're broadcasting a game between the Hawks and Naam, which is the local Aboriginal name for that part of Melbourne. So that's what's going on in the AFL, and that's what Paul is referring to here, saying, well, he doesn't agree with it. It should just be left the way it is. Also from Jackie says, good morning, John. I bet most missed the big hint in the war in the South China Sea. Donald Trump warned Taiwan. He says, that tells me China wants to move and America won't interfere. According to some Aussie experts, China v Taiwan is a step towards Australia. Jack says, America too stretched to help, or will they join forces? But let's keep tabs on a confused person who's not sure or happy with what God gave them and is a waste of court time. According to Jack, he says, seriously, bigger fish to fry. Just a couple of the samples of the emails that have come through this morning. If you'd like to get your point across, you can do it that way, of course. 13 12 69. I've got to Dave on the phone. Good morning, Dave. Andy, how are you doing this morning?
1: Right, John. Yeah, good. No, I just wanted to comment on two things.
0: Yeah, mate.
1: I was reading a Turkish website, and we're talking about trades here. The trade shortage we have, it's worldwide. Apparently up in Europe, they're offering good visas and better wages and all sorts of incentives for people to go and work over in different countries in mainly in Europe because of trade shortages. And they were listing the number of trades in Turkey that had died out. And I found a couple of them interesting. One was woodcutters. Well, we still have them here with, you know, chainsaws, block splitters and box trailers and people with the wood burners at home just for appearance. And the second one was farriers. They don't have a need for farriers anymore for horses, but we do because we've got a big sporting, you know, the racing industry plus a lot of private horses. They were using horses for transport,
0: right,
1: which they don't now, but we've got a big racing industry. The other thing I wanted to comment on was this crackdown on negative gearing.
0: Yeah.
1: I would like to question, a lot of the politicians are older. Some of them have got in the Labor Party. A lot of them are not only... older people, but they've got kids and grandkids. I would like to know how many of their children and grandchildren have investment properties. I think this is very relevant. Albo doesn't seem to think you're not allowed to attack our family, but it reeks of insider trading. Like, you know, one set of rules for us and one set of rules for you. That's what I'd question.
0: Yeah, well, it was it was all about intergenerational inequality. Is that the? I mean, it's certainly about intergenerational something or equity, is the way that it was framed by the Albanese government. And of course, a lot of criticism from the opposition and from a lot of people saying, well, you've done pretty well out of it, Albo, and now no one else, even the younger generation now, can't do that if they wanted to be able to get themselves ahead. And negative gear, that's no longer the case. On the back, of course, something that he mentioned 50 times in the lead up to the last election that he wasn't going to touch.
1: Yeah.
0: It's amazing to think that now it would seem that a broken promise is, well, it's been told, it's been framed as we've just changed position and that's okay. And I was saying to someone a little bit earlier that it's interesting that the word promise hasn't been uttered by anybody from Labor who's been interviewed since the budget was handed down. That word hasn't come out of their mouth, whether it's as a broken promise or it wasn't a promise or yes, it was a promise. And they don't, as soon as they you hear the word mentioned promise from a journalist, they automatically talk about change positions, which is obviously the way the spin doctors like to do it, so that the fallout isn't going to be too bad. But essentially, it was a broken election promise.
1: Absolutely.
0: Anyway, a lot of people aren't happy about it. The question is, Andy, is whether or not that anger will last through till the next election, or whether or not Australians will have forgotten it by the time we get to that, and everybody's okay with it. That's the question that's going to be interesting to see answered once we get to the next federal election, because normally a broken promise is something that people don't forget for a long time.
1: Well, I think we need a backhoe to go and dig up Sir John Kerr.
0: Yeah, well, that's going back a few years as well. And I don't think that's going to happen, unfortunately, Andy. But, Mikey, thank you very much for your call.
1: Bye.
0: Cheers. Sir John Kerr. Well, that was the old Labor government from 1974 with Gough Whitlam, wasn't it? And, The Dismissal. And if you haven't seen that or read that, that's an interesting book as well, depending on which side of politics you're on. As I say, in just a moment, we're going to talk to Jeff and Jeff Rowe from AFGED about this Disability Advocacy Australia issue and what's happened with regards to the budget and how that has affected older Australians. The AFL round, and I was struggling to remember exactly the correct name of this Indigenous culture round. It's the Sir Doug Nicholls round, and it runs over 2 weeks, and it allows every club to celebrate their Indigenous heritage and roots. And so that's the reason why these clubs are using their Indigenous names. So Melbourne is NARM, N-A-R-R-M, and that refers to Melbourne. So it's Woi Wurrung language, and that's the game that we're going to have on AFL Nation later on this morning. It's between NARM, which is the Melbourne Demons, taking on the Hawks. The later game is Carlton taking on the Western Bulldogs.
2: The last place I expected violent conflict was in my own home. I just had to get out. It was hard at first. That's when I found the RSL. I gave them a list of bills I was struggling with, and they came back with so much more.
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0: Yeah, the Older Persons Advocacy Network is saying that the federal budget delivered some welcome aged care funding, but still fails to fix major problems. And that's left many older Australians waiting months for essential support. So I'm joined now by Jeff Rowe. Jeff is from AFGED. Which is essentially stands for the Aged Care and Disability Advocacy Australia. Jeff, good morning, and thank you very much for giving us your time. Mate, what are the biggest, from the budget, what are the biggest frustrations older Australians and people with disability are telling you now after what we heard from the Treasurer on Tuesday?
1: Morning, John. Look, I guess older people and people with a disability are telling us two slightly different messages. For people with a disability, they're concerned about what the impacts of the cuts that the Minister Butler announced will look like and will look like for them. For older people, well, there's some welcome news about increases in the number of home care places. It's only a fraction of what we need. It's 37,000 from memory new aged care places, which sounds a lot. But when there's 230,000 people on the waiting list, you know, it's almost you've got as much luck of winning lotto as getting a decent funding package to support you.
0: So aged care reforms actually improving people's lives, or just still too many getting lost in the system?
1: Look, I think the latter. I think, while there's positive changes around... And, you know, in time gone by, I've talked about when people check into aged care, they've been required to check in their rights. You know, their whole ability to inform what their care looks like is removed, and providers often will talk to a family member or their attorney. And under the changes to the legislation, it puts the older person front and centre, and providers are required to talk to them about what they want, not what someone else thinks is best for them. So that's really positive. But the downside has been the demand. We're just not keeping up with it. As I said, 230,000 people who are waiting for a place in aged care. And often when we think about aged care, John, people think about nursing homes. You know, there's only a couple of 100,000 nursing home places across Australia, but there's 1.3 million Australians access aged care. So a lot of the support that's provided is about supporting people to continue to live independently in home. And, you know, I think we all, well, as we age, we don't think about, gee, I really want to go into a nursing home. We generally hear people saying, I want to stay at home as long as possible.
0: Yeah.
1: And what we don't have is a supported home system that's nimble. And so what that means is that we're finding an increasing number of older people who are stuck in hospitals because they can't get a support package. And we're seeing an increasing number of people who are being inappropriately placed in residential aged care, nursing homes, because they can't get access to that supported home in a timely manner. And I've got to say, that makes no sense, you know, in terms of as an outcome for the older person. But it also makes no sense for you and me, the taxpayer, because as taxpayers, a residential aged care place costs four times, five times more than a support at home package makes costs. So, you know, you could. You know, I heard the Inspector General of Aged Care, and that's Natalie Siegel Brown, and that was brought in as part of the outcome of the Aged Care Royal Commission, to make sure that the changes proposed by the Royal Commission actually hit the ground and actually made a difference. And that came out saying, this is about 3 weeks ago, that we don't need more investment in aged care, we need more targeted investment. So we need to spend our money differently. And I guess as advocates, we're seeing that every day, that if we listen to older people, they're saying, I need a little bit of support to stay at home. And that will allow me to stay at home, you know, potentially for the rest of my life. Not everyone ends up in a nursing home.
0: And that's the transition to support at home can be confusing. I mean, we sort of recently went through that, certainly my family did. It's confusing, isn't it? It's confusing to navigate.
1: Oh, it's confusing to navigate. There's been a new assessment tool that's been rolled out as part of the supported home program, so from 1 November. And, you know, well, I've called it, but hearing other people calling it, is this the new robo-debt? They're using algorithms as part of that assessment process. And so it's only in recent weeks where government has started to listen to say, maybe we need to allow some human intervention in that assessment, because, you know, people whose support needs were very high, the assessors who have, you know, used the new assessment tool have said, the outcome of your assessment doesn't reflect what your needs are, but they've been unable to change that. So it's been a very clunky transition, and it's, you know, it's not very user-friendly. And
0: so there sort of really needs to be more practical changes, really.
1: Absolutely. You know. Think about the users. I mean, the users are older people. Some older people are fortunate that they have family members like yourself who can support them. But a lot of older people don't have a whole lot of family support. So, you know, we need a system that's not reliant on the internet. We need a system that's user-friendly, that acknowledges that older people, you know, certainly a significant proportion, have visual impairments, or they have a hearing impairment. And so that communication with the system is made even more difficult.
0: Yeah. And as I say, I mean, it's something I'd never really done any research on until all of a sudden it lands in your lap and you're like, wow, I need to... It's a really steep learning curve, so any and more practical information is always welcome. Jeff, we've got news coming up, so I've got to let you go, but thank you very much for giving us your time this morning and giving us a bit more information about that.
1: Not a problem, John. Thank you.
0: Thank you very much. There is Jeff Rowe from AFGED and from the Disability Advocacy Australia. And thank you very much, Jeff, for your time. As I say, news coming up in just a moment with Frank. We're going to run through some more sport and also the latest space launch too.
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10: Good morning, I'm Frank Bonacorso. Queensland police are investigating the death of a woman in a single vehicle crash in the Mackay region. The 29-year-old female passenger died in hospital after sustaining life-threatening injuries after the ute she was in lost control and crashed in Serena on Wednesday. The driver sustained minor injuries. Police are appealing for any witnesses to come forward. The federal government says a ban on a neo-Nazi group in the wake of the Bondi terror attacks may prevent more horrific bigoted public rallies. Home Affairs Minister Tony Burke has listed the National Socialist Network as a prohibited hate group. Mr. Burke says members of the NSN are still operating despite declarations by the group that it would disband earlier this year. The NSN, or White Australia as it's also known, is the second to be banned under new legislation.
11: This means that supporting, funding, training, recruiting, joining or directing this group constitutes a criminal offence with a maximum penalty of 15 years in prison. It sends a clear message to people who believe in racial supremacy that their views have no place in modern Australia.
10: A jury in New York has been unable to reach a verdict in disgraced Hollywood producer Harvey Weinstein's criminal trial on charges of rape. It's the second time a jury has been deadlocked in the case of Jessica Mann, an aspiring actress who alleged Weinstein raped her in a Manhattan hotel room. Prosecutors have 30 days to decide whether to retry the case. Queensland police are investigating a single vehicle crash in Toowoomba overnight, which has left a person seriously injured. Emergency services were called to James and West Streets and found the driver had sustained head injuries. The motorist was treated at the scene before being taken to hospital. Australian kids are spending longer in jail without being convicted of a crime. New data shows 4 in 5 young people in detention are being held on remand, not serving a sentence. Dr. Mindy Sotiri from the Justice Reform Initiative says there's no proof incarcerating children works.
12: The harm that is caused through those short periods of incarceration needs to be taken very seriously. What we know is that even if children do a short period of time, that increases the likelihood that they will then go on to do additional offending and that they will go on to have further criminal justice system involved.
10: Turning to sport, and in NRL, Canterbury Bankstown had no answers to a ruthless Cronulla side, the Dogs posting their 7th loss in 8 games, going down 38-16. The Dolphins have moved to 6th place on the ladder with a 32-10 win over South Sydney. Latrell Mitchell limped from the field late in the game, but coach Wayne Bennett says he doesn't believe it's a serious injury. In AFL, the Swans overcame a single goal first quarter to defeat a determined Collingwood 81-75 at a wet SCG. The Pies led by 33 points just before half-time. A late burst by Port Adelaide wasn't enough to overcome Gold Coast, who prevailed in a 15-point win in Darwin. The Suns have now prevailed in each of their 10 past encounters at TIO Stadium. In A-League Men's, Auckland are through to their first grand final after a 3-0 away thumping of Adelaide United. Auckland will now play either Sydney or Newcastle in the decider. Both teams square off later today. And in Super Rugby, the second place Chiefs have dented the Highlanders' finals hopes with a 42-12 win in Hamilton. Turning to finance, and the Dow Jones has closed down 537 points at 49,526, one Australian dollar buying 71.5 US cents. 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Partly cloudy, high chance of showers from late morning, light winds. We're heading for top temperatures of 23 degrees in the city, 22 in the west. Looking further ahead, showers Sunday, Monday and Tuesday. At the moment in the city, it's 15 degrees, Bankstown 14, Penrith 15 and Richmond 14. That's the latest 2SM News. I'm Frank Bonacorso.

We're going to be talking to the Bureau of Meteorology in the next hour. But yeah, there's a pretty widespread rain system that's going to be moving right across the country. Every Australian state and territory is expected to receive rainfall in the coming days. Forecasters are saying that it could be the most significant May event in more than a decade. And that's quite a claim considering what happened last year. It's being driven by the first major northwest cloud band of this year, which apparently, getting my weather meteorology shoes on or hat on for a moment, which drags tropical moisture deep into the continent, it says. It's going to be delivering this. Certainly farmers, a lot of farmers out west, although not in all areas, are really needing rain. Parts of South Australia, Western New South Wales, Victoria, Queensland also, they're expected to see some steady falls. We'll get more info on that, as I say, a little bit later on when we talk to the Bureau of Meteorology. I mentioned earlier about I was flicking through some TV stations in the afternoon, and I happened to, it just sort of stopped on NITV for a second, and I heard quite a lot of, just some language that I thought wasn't particularly appropriate for daytime viewing. Considering that there could have been, you know, kids who've flicked through that. I think it may have been before school break, but it was sort of mid-afternoon at some point. And I just remember thinking, wow, that it's odd to be hearing F-bombs dropped in the afternoon. So we got some information with regards, and it was on NITV, the National Indigenous TV a channel, and apparently the information we've got is, it says here that it generally adheres to SBS's codes of practice because it's run by SBS, and it prioritises respectful, authentic representation of Indigenous communities but allows for contextual language. Gratuitous swearing is typically avoided. Swearing can be used in dramas, documentaries or news reporting if it is culturally relevant, authentic or artistically justified, usually with appropriate content warnings and after hours. Well, I can tell you this definitely wasn't after hours. This was during the day. Anyway, as I say, I was a little bit amazed to hear F-bombs being dropped. And it was quite a while ago, but it was just something that stuck in my mind that I've been wanting to mention for a while. But it was a really odd thing to think that during the day, and, you know, as I say, it was mid-afternoon, I was hearing F-bombs. And I thought, wow, that's an unusual thing to hear. But anyway, that's apparently okay as long as it's culturally all right. Yeah. I was talking a little bit earlier about the UK Prime Minister, and of course Keir Starmer's in a pretty big pickle. He's now got 90 of his own MPs who are saying he needs to vacate. And I mentioned the guy that seems to be in the hot seat to, he's not quite yet. He doesn't have a seat in Parliament because he was originally in Parliament and he left, I think. His name is Andy Burnham. And he's now the mayor for Greater Manchester, I should say. I was about to say mayor for Manchester United. Mayor of Greater Manchester. And he's been doing that since 2017. And over there, apparently, he's one of the most or more recognisable figures in UK Labour. And so he's now being essentially, what we would say over here is, parachuted into a seat because the sitting member of a seat there has decided to basically vacate that seat so that there is a by-election. So this guy, Andy Burnham, can be parachuted into that. You'd sort of think, wouldn't it be embarrassing if he didn't end up winning it? But they'll have the by-election, and apparently he will, as long as he does win it, then he would be coming in as the next, potentially as the next UK Prime Minister. But Keir Starmer faced a lot of criticism, and it was an absolute huge win to UK Labour when they beat the Tories at the last, what they call over there, general election. He came up against, of course, Prime Minister Boris Johnson at the time, and there was all the lockdown funding issues that they had. But politically, Andy Burnham is seen as a part of Labour's, over there, Labour's soft left tradition. He has a strong focus, they say, on public services, transport, housing and devolution as well. So it'll be interesting to see, because politics-wise, at the moment, you'd have to say both here and in the UK, Labour looking a little bit shaky on it. It's a Saturday morning.
Going to take a look at some footy this weekend that we've got on here live across the Super Radio Network and what's been going on in general as well.

Auckland became the first New Zealand club to reach an A-League men's grand final. And we're going to find out who they will be playing, because the Jets, who were Premier's Plate winners, so they took out the top spot in the regular season, they take on Sydney FC, and that will set up the final. It's going to be a cracker as well. It was a one-all draw last weekend between Sydney FC and the Jets. So let's see how that plays out. Of course, lots of sport coming up this weekend in the Super Rugby. Well, last night there was one game. Chiefs beat the Highlanders 42-12. That was rather a big thumping. But the Drua take on the Waratahs. I think the Waratahs' season, unfortunately, would seem to be pretty much over. But that is happening this afternoon. Blues, Hurricanes, and local derby, Forsen the Reds as well, which is coming up at 7:30 tonight. I think it's the Brumbies who've got the bye, haven't they? And of course, in the NRL, Titans taking on the Raiders, Warriors, Broncos, Roosters, Cowboys, and then tomorrow, Storm, Tigers and Panthers taking on the Dragons. And I get the feeling that's going to be another loss for my Dragons. Bad time to be a Dragons fan. And our AFL Nation game this afternoon, which you'll hear live across the Super Radio Network, is Melbourne Demons taking on the Hawks and Carlton taking on the Western Bulldogs, which is the later game. If you're into your sport, there's plenty of it coming your way across the Super Radio Network. There's interesting, a new poll has come out, and on the back of what happened with young teens being banned, or certainly under 16s being banned back in December last year from social media, and apparently, according to this poll, it suggests that already teens are changing their behaviour. One in three teens reportedly has quit social media altogether since the restrictions came into effect. This research has found that a lot of teenagers are now spending more time on face-to-face socialising. Sport, gaming, that's just going from one to the other, isn't it? Like, and streaming services. Well, again, it's the socialising and the sport is a great thing, getting out and getting amongst it and getting into life, but gaming and streaming, yeah, heading across to that, let's hope there's not as much just heading into that area, because that's as bad as where they just came from. Anyway, apparently they're not scrolling through TikTok, well, they can't, or they shouldn't be. Instagram, Snapchat, they call it death scrolling. Death scrolling? Yeah, I think it's death scrolling is what they call it, where you're just sitting on your phone and you're not looking for anything in particular, and you can just waste a lot of time and you just scroll, whether you're looking at Reels or on Instagram or TikTok, just looking for something that might grab you. But supporters of this ban, which came in, as I say, in December last year, you'll remember, say that the early results are showing that young people can successfully disconnect from addictive online habits where clear limits are introduced. I'm at the personally at the other end of that. I've got an 8-year-old who's just wanting to get into a phone. When can I have a phone, Daddy? When you're older is the best reply I've come up with, because it doesn't give a time frame. So with these laws that were introduced last year, it really, and you might recall, it sparked a lot of international attention, and a lot of countries, the UK, the US, a lot of European nations, they're now considering similar restrictions. And you might remember also that Annika Wells got into a bit of trouble with the whole travel thing when she went over to America, I think, on the back of this before it was introduced. Critics, though, are saying that the ban is far from foolproof, and it's not that they're saying it shouldn't be in, they're saying that it needs to be better. They're saying that separate research is showing that many teenagers are still finding ways around the restrictions by using fake ages, alternative apps as well, or family accounts. So if you do have a teenager, and certainly if they're in the bracket, probably between, teenagers, yeah, 11, 12, 16, up to 16, and they're savvy enough on the devices to know how to get around things, you've got to really keep a close eye on it if you're serious about keeping kids away from the likes of TikTok, Instagram and Snapchat. And it's not like there's a real need for them to be on it. Let's be very honest. But, yeah, one in three teens have quit social media after the ban that came in 2025, according

0: 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We are regulated by this code, which covers live hosted entertainment, news and current affairs, advertising, the promotion of gambling during live sports, Australian music quotas, and material not suitable for broadcast. The code of practice has been registered by the Australian Communications and Media Authority. 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

Some good news for the hunter. The New South Wales government has confirmed that it's going to keep or help keep the Tomago aluminium smelter operating, which is ending a lot of uncertainty for a lot of time over the future of one of that region's biggest employers. It's Australia's largest aluminium producer and one of our biggest electricity users as well. You need a fair bit of juice to be able to charge a smelter like that. And it has been facing possible closure past 2028 due to the soaring energy costs. And we've heard this talk about and spoken about in numerous medias, including on this network. But the uncertainty around the power supply agreements is now a Minns government rescue package that's going to be included in the state budget, which is great news, alongside some federal support too and investment commitments from Rio Tinto. So the deal is expected to focus on securing long-term energy price certainty and is going to be helping the smelter transition towards renewable power. Tomago directly employs about 1,000 workers, and of course, a lot of jobs across the Hunter as well. The supply chain for that as well, making its future a pretty big political and economic issue for both state and federal governments. And certainly, at various times throughout the last 12 months or so, we've seen federal

and state ministers in that area and doing press conferences with regards to what was going to happen. So good news that Premier Chris Minns, who's repeatedly argued that the smelter is too important to lose and has described local manufacturing capability as critical for both regional jobs and Australia's industrial future, that they are confirming they're going to help keep the Tomago Aluminium smelter operating. As I say, it's now going to end a lot of uncertainty for a lot of people in those areas and a lot of jobs, as I was saying, and the support for that as well, all the support industries that go around that are in and around that area for Tomago and the Tomago Aluminium smelter. So really good news on that front. News coming up shortly. This is appropriate.

0: Gloria Gaynor across the Super Radio Network, and 9 o'clock Monday, Brent Bolter, Chris Smith, rather, returning in the Castle of Common Sense. Yes, a sad news story over in the Maldives. Not sure if you heard this. It's another holiday tragedy. Five Italian tourists, including a university professor and her daughter, have died in a devastating scuba diving accident over in the Maldives, which is just a gorgeous place to visit. But we'll talk more about that in the next hour. We're going to talk to the Bureau of Meteorology and run through emails that have come through for you as well. All that coming up in the next hour across the Super Radio Network.
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10: Good morning, I'm Roger Smith. A man will face a sitting court today after a supermarket worker was allegedly threatened with an axe at Ermington in the city's northwest. Charles Joe from police headquarters says the 59-year-old man was arrested shortly after officers were called to a business on Victoria Road at 5:15pm yesterday.
11: Officers attached to Wright Police Area Command were told an unknown man approached to a 27-year-old male staff and attempted to assault him with an axe and left the scene on foot. The male staff was not injured.
10: There are calls for Australians to be prioritised amid revelations tens of thousands of non-citizens are living in New South Wales public housing properties while locals languish on wait lists for up to a decade. The latest report from Homes New South Wales and the New South Wales Audit Office reveals about 257,000 people are living in state public housing. About 10% are non-citizen permanent residents. In March, there were 68,000 applicant households on the waiting list, including almost 10,000 people waiting for nearly 10 years. The median wait time for general applications is about 20 months. US President Donald Trump has agreed in talks with Chinese President Xi Jinping that the Islamic Republic can't be allowed to have a nuclear weapon and must reopen the Strait of Hormuz. The first US presidential visit to China in nearly a decade emphasized stability and what President Xi called a historic and symbolic milestone and a new bilateral relationship. But the two leaders didn't announce any clear resolutions on Taiwan, which China claims is a breakaway territory. President Trump says he listened to what the Chinese leader had to say about Taiwanese independence.
9: I think the last thing we need right now is a war. That's 9,500 miles away. I think that's the last thing we need. We're doing very well.
12: Would the US defend Taiwan if it came to it?
9: I don't want to say that. I'm not going to say that. There's only one person that knows that. You know who it is? Me.
10: American media say Washington's taking steps to indict Raul Castro, the 94-year-old former Cuban president and brother of the revolutionary leader. The charges are said to relate to Cuba shooting down two civilian planes 30 years ago. They were being flown by a Florida-based humanitarian organization that were also dropping propaganda leaflets over Havana. Queensland Labor goes into today's state by-election in the seat of Stafford as the underdog, with figures showing a swing to the ruling LNP. Labor's Luke Richmond is standing against the LNP's Fiona Hammond. One Nation isn't fielding a candidate. Labor holds the seat with a 5.5% margin. Sydney's Inner West Council's new $1.6 million Mackie Park canoe ramp opens today, enhancing access to the Cooks River and expanding recreational opportunities for the whole community. The modern accessible canoe launch facility has been designed to help people of all abilities get out on the water. Sport, and in NRL, the Sharks piled on 6-3 to defeat a hapless Canterbury 38-16 overnight. South Sydney were made to pay for an error-ridding performance, going down to the Dolphins 32-10 in Brisbane. The Rabbitohs' woes were compounded after Latrell Mitchell limped off the field with minutes to go. In golf, unfancied American Alex Smalley has upstaged compatriot Scottie Scheffler to seize the second-round clubhouse lead at the PGA Championship in Pennsylvania. Smalley carded a 69 to jump to 4-under for the tournament as the top-ranked Scheffler went backwards with a 1-over-par 71. Minwoo Lee's the best-placed Aussie, tied for third at 3-under after 15 second-round holes. In AFL, Brody Grundy has inspired Sydney to a second-half fight back against his former side, overrunning Collingwood in a 6-point wet weather win. Finance, and the Dow Jones has closed down 537 points at 49,526, one Aussie dollars, buying 71.5 US cents. 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Partly cloudy with a high chance of showers from late morning, light winds. We're heading for top temperatures of 23 in the city, 22 in the west. Looking further ahead, showers for Sunday, Monday and Tuesday. At the moment in the city, it's 16 degrees, 16 at Bankstown, 15 at Penrith, 14 degrees at Richmond. That's the latest to SM News. I'm Roger Smith.

A Super Tramp on the Super Radio Network and the Logical Song. 9 past 9, Saturday morning. I was just saying before the news, a real tragedy over in the Maldives. A group of Italian tourists have died. They disappeared while exploring caves and in about 50 metres of water, and it was near an atoll called Vavu, which is south of the Moldavian capital of Male. And they're saying that these divers failed to resurface. They had a morning expedition. It obviously triggered a real major search, boats, aircraft and specialist dive teams as well. But they were experienced too. Among the victims was a marine biologist from the University of Genoa, the associate professor there. Her name is Monica Montefalcone, and her daughter as well has died. The other victims included a researcher, another marine biologist and a diving instructor. Now, they say there was rough weather, dangerous underwater conditions as well have possibly contributed to this tragedy. They at the moment still don't know what the exact cause is. It remains under investigation. One body was recovered inside a cave, or the cave that they were looking through, and rescue crews were sort of really facing some pretty difficult conditions while they searched for the others. It's being described as one of the worst diving disasters in Maldivian history. I'm not sure which what is the best way to say that, Maldivian. These were obviously pretty experienced divers, and that is an absolute tragedy that five of them, I mean, normally in those sort of circumstances, someone makes it back to the surface, but that's just absolutely a terrible, isn't it, over in the Maldives, that five of those marine biologists from Italy have perished in that diving accident. I was just saying before the news, big news that's breaking in on the political front in Australia, and that is that former Prime Minister Tony Abbott is reportedly plotting a dramatic return to federal politics. There's reports now saying that he's actively searching for a pathway back into Parliament. So not just as the president of the Liberal Party, he's wanting to get back into the Liberal Party itself and get into Parliament. According to the Saturday paper, Tony Abbott's push...

0: is being viewed by some insiders as only the first step in a broader political comeback. It's saying that Tony Abbott's been considering possible lower house seats, including options on the New South Wales Central Coast, as well as in Melbourne. And obviously, he's continuing to wield major influence behind opposition leader Angus Taylor at the moment. You might remember, of course, Tony Abbott lost his seat of Warringah back in 2019. He remains one of the Liberal Party's, I suppose, most influential Conservative figures, and supporters are arguing that he could help rebuild the coalition after, obviously, the turmoil that's been going on there and continues at the moment, although Angus Taylor's doing what he can to try and get that train back on track. But critics, obviously, and there was a lot of them, of Tony Abbott, fear that his return will deepen divisions in the community and distract from attempts to modernise the party as far as the Liberal Party is concerned as well, and divisions there too. So this is really interesting. As I say, it's just come across our desk that Tony Abbott possibly looking for a way back into Parliament, not just as the Liberal president, which is... was a report that's something that we were talking about over the last couple of weeks. And I think he was challenging Alexander Downer, I think, wasn't it? Yeah, for the Liberal presidency. Now, talking of politics, in fact, we'll get to that in a moment. There's an interesting article that's or news story that's just breaking as well with regards to Mark Latham. But let's get to, because we've got to talk to the Bureau of Meteorology in a second, but let's just quickly get to emails. Oh, sorry. Okay. Oh, sorry. 9:30. Yeah. Sorry. 9:30. Anyway, so we do have a bit of time. We'll get to that story in a moment, though. But just on the emails, this one from Charlie. Hi. He said, "Hi, Johnny." Says, "Deafness is the worst disability to have." He said, "Rarely do businesses cater to deafness. So many environments become a lost cause to go to. Just going outside in a light breeze on a summer's day will be a nightmare for anybody with hearing aids." He has a cochlear implant, I would say, by the sounds of it. It just says cochlear here. It's a nightmare, says Charlie, out in the world some days. And he says no one cares at all. The public just don't care. This one from Peter says Albo's change of position has gone into my little black book as a reminder, John, not to vote for him at the next election. Resurrecting John Kerr, how about Don Chip instead, says Peter, to keep the bastards honest. Change of position, he must be kidding, he says, in my opinion, is no different to a blatant election lie. Well, that's the way it's being painted, isn't it? Because it was a promise that's now been broken, although, as I said earlier, that word promise has not been spoken by anybody interviewed on the Labor side of politics since the budget was handed down on Tuesday. And this one from Melissa. Morning, John. That stupid word promise used in every TV show and movie, used by everyone who can't think. No promise will ever hold up. Not one, says Melissa. The saying promises are meant to be broken is what happens in 99.99% of the time. Every government, every media outlet, every other person says, I promise. In 64 years, I'm waiting for myself or anyone else to ever keep one promise. Are we going to be honest or continue this silly play on words? How stupid is anyone to believe a politician promising anything, says Melissa. News media should be smarter than that, right? She says, I see it. I'm sure you do too. I know others see it. Callers often bring it up. So, John, are we playing the government censorship game? There we go. That one coming through from Melissa. And if you'd like to have your say, you can do that via email, of course, 131269, the number as well. And particularly looking to hear from anybody who doesn't regularly call us or hasn't had a chance to have their say. But you can also get it through on the email. Go to the 2SM website. Find my name there and we'll read those out once every hour across the Super Radio Network.
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Yeah, a regular contributor to the Super Radio Network, Mark Latham. There's some fresh legal action that's been launched against Mark Latham after he's allegedly attacked the New South Wales Civil and Administrative Tribunal, and that's followed a major ruling against him as well in another case. But independent Sydney MP Alex Greenwich has begun contempt proceedings. He's accused Mark Latham of attempting to scandalise the tribunal through a series of social media posts. Now, this action has followed on from an NCAT ruling last month, which ordered Latham to pay Alex Greenwich $100,000 and delete offensive posts that were linked to a crude and, he says, homophobic tweet published in 2023. Now, according to court documents, Greenwich's lawyers asked Mark Latham to remove the post, which described NCAT as grossly political and incompetent. Now, NCAT, remember, is the Civil and Administrative Tribunal. New South Wales Civil and Administrative Tribunal. And Alex Greenwich is now saying that, or is now seeking, rather, to have this matter referred to the New South Wales Supreme Court, which, of course, has the power to impose penalties, fines and imprisonment for contempt as well. This dispute is, of course, one of the most explosive political and legal battles at the moment in New South Wales politics. And there's repeated criticism of Mark Latham and his conduct both inside and outside Parliament that's been reported on over the last X amount of years, and if not months. It'd be interesting to see exactly what goes on there. As I say, he always brings a great angle when he talks on the Super Radio Network. So we'll follow that one with a lot of interest with this fresh legal action that Mark Latham is following from after the attack on the New South Wales Civil and Administrative Tribunal. And as I say, Alex Greenwich was awarded $100,000 by Mark Latham to about those offensive posts that he had to delete. So again, we'll watch that one. I mentioned this earlier this morning. There's been a lot of talk over the last couple of weeks with regards to advertising or betting advertising, particularly during sports games, and there's so much sponsorship of betting advertising, not only of sports teams, but during sports broadcasts. And now the AMA, the Australian Medical Association, are calling for stricter rules around alcohol advertising on TV. They say that the current regulations aren't protecting Australians. They say that alcohol-induced deaths have hit their highest levels in more than two decades. There's been a submission to the Australian Media, Communications and Media Authority to review the free TV code. And the AMA are arguing that existing restrictions are just too weak and allow alcohol advertising to flood television screens during peak viewing times, particularly around sport and weekend programming. And it's hard to disagree that there's not a lot of alcohol advertising, whether that's by the actual brewer or the makers of the alcohol or businesses that sell it. AMA President Danielle McMullen has said that alcohol advertising contributes to earlier drinking among young people and increases the risk of harmful alcohol use later in life, saying that alcohol remains a major contributor to chronic disease, mental illness, violence and fetal alcohol spectrum disorder as well. And they want the ACMA to introduce a binding national standard that removes exemptions, which allows alcohol advertising during sport, and to tighten also the hours where alcohol can be advertised. And it's pushing for rules to cover zero alcohol products and broadcaster streaming platforms as well, which at the moment are currently exempt. I mean, zero alcohol products. I mean, the association is saying that these loopholes, which are in the current system, they say have allowed alcohol branding to become normalised, especially among children and teenagers, and they're arguing that stronger regulation is now urgently needed. Do you think there's too much alcohol advertising during sports, during peak programming times? There's, as I say, in the last few weeks,
The question as to whether or not there's too much gambling advertising during sports or around sports broadcasts. I was saying again a little earlier this morning that I think the decision review, the bunker, is sponsored on one of the channels that I've seen in the NRL. The bunker is sponsored, I think it's by Bundy, isn't it? Because it's a big white paw that, you see either no try or try come up. So I suppose it would certainly affect that if this this goes through, if this this push is successful by the AMA. But, is there too much alcohol advertising around sport in those peak programming times? Very interesting question. We're going to be talking to the Bureau of Meteorology, finding out what's going on weather-wise where you are very soon. This is Pete Sotira and also Cher on the Super Radio Network.

0: AFL Nation returns this afternoon. And the game across the Super Radio Network is NAM, which is the Melbourne Demons, taking on the Hawks. The later game, Carlton and Western Bulldogs. That is Pete Satira and Cher. And after all, it is Saturday morning across the Super Radio Network. A very good morning to you. Let's talk now to Christy from the Bureau of Meteorology and get the latest on what we can expect over the next few days. Good morning, Christy.
1: Morning, John.
0: How are you doing?
1: I'm very well. How are you?
0: That is good. Yeah, not bad for a Saturday. Not bad for a Saturday at all. There's been a bit of a change in the weather in a big way, hasn't there? Because we're getting a lot more rain right around the country at the moment.
1: Well, we certainly are expecting to. At the moment, we've seen a northwest cloud band setting up. That's extending at the moment from northern WA through southern NT and central Australia, including Alice Springs, and at the moment it's extending down into eastern parts of South Australia. Looks like some of the showers are getting over the border into western Victoria, western New South Wales, maybe southwest Queensland. There's a bit of cloud streaming out ahead of that over other parts of sort of southern and central Queensland, but not too much rainfall in that cloud at the moment. But that system is going to move eastwards and bring quite a lot of rainfall to most of the eastern states from sort of southern Queensland down through New South Wales, Victoria, even Tassie, and also obviously South Australia today. There's a risk of some severe thunderstorms there. Central Australia, Alice Springs, just a top of 21 today, 17 tomorrow, so pretty cold underneath that cloud band. Yeah, could bring some good rainfall for parts of northern New South Wales, southern inland Queensland that have had some, you know, very, very dry start to the year.
0: Yeah, compared to last year, I would have said that this year up until this point has been a lot drier than what we had. But I was reading something, I saw something earlier this morning, I'm just trying to find where it is in all my notes, that you're expecting possibly in some areas at least that this next dump of rain could be bigger than what we had last year.
1: Yeah, look, it depends on where you are and how exactly it plays out. But you're right, we have had a very dry start to the year, particularly around sort of central and eastern New South Wales and southern and southeastern Queensland. Some areas have actually been, you know, lowest on record for the sort of January to April period. It's been a little bit sort of more wet over sort of South Australia. But yes, this will be a very useful dump of rainfall. We're looking at very widespread sort of 10 to 30 millimetres across much of the sort of eastern states, and some places could well get sort of 50 to 80 millimetres, depending on exactly where we see thunderstorms and or if we get sort of the rain band sitting over one area for a little while. So, yeah, it could definitely be a useful dump of rain.
0: And it's an unusual sort of system, really, isn't it, is what I've read. Is that correct? That this sort of and where it stretches and how far it stretches right across the country?
1: Yeah, look, we do get these northwest cloud bands, and they do actually bring a lot of our moisture for at this time of year is often from this sort of setup.
0: Okay,
1: but it has been the first one for a while, it could bring sort of more widespread sort of May rain than we've seen for quite a few years, possibly even sort of a decade. It's definitely significant, and of course, coming on top of that very dry start to the year for some parts, it feels extra significant.
0: Yep, certainly does. Thank you very much, Christy, for the update, and have yourself a fantastic weekend.
1: You too. Thanks, John.
0: Thanks. There is Christy from the Bureau of Meteorology. Yeah, Sydney cloudy, periods of rain, pretty much the same for the Hunter. A little bit wetter and cloudier around most parts of the broadcast area for Super Radio Network, no matter where you are, whether you're in north of Queensland, southeast Queensland, or into New South Wales. But, of course, a lot of the farmers in areas are looking forward to a little bit of rain because it has been dry, certainly out in western New South Wales, although not all parts of western New South Wales, I noticed, have had no rain. There are some parts that are That have had a decent amount west of Dubbo, I certainly know, in that area. They've seemed to be okay, but you go just a touch south from there and the rain has been pretty scarce. Anyway, that's the latest there from the Bureau of Meteorology from Christy. Very soon, we're going to talk about what's happening at the moment. The Prime Minister is holding a press conference, the post-budget press conference. He's had a response to what Angus Taylor has said in response to the budget. We'll cover that and also the latest from Chris Bowen on our fuel supplies.
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Yes, the PM has just been holding a press conference and on various issues, mainly related to the budget response by Angus Taylor. We'll cover more on that shortly, but one of the other topics that they covered were fuel stocks, which have obviously been top of mind for Australia over the past 7 to 8 weeks. Here's Chris Bowen.

0: buffer stocks in this ongoing international uncertainty that we have been facing and will be facing for the foreseeable future.
1: So that is Chris Bowen, as I say, just minutes ago in that Prime Minister's press conference that he was a part of with regards to what's going on with fuel stocks. And I noted a bit earlier as well that certainly in my area, the diesel price, which is what I look at because that's what I put in my car, has come down. I think the cheapest I saw was about $2.19. It's $2.18.9. I just say $2.18. It's close enough. And certainly a lot of the petrol prices have come down and are under $2. In a lot of places. Interesting to hear whether or not there's still any high prices around the place. I was talking earlier also about the latest SpaceX mission, and it is now officially underway. The launch happened not long ago, and it was a successful launch as well. It's the Dragon cargo mission being done or completed by SpaceX to the International Space Station. There's been a few weather delays that have stopped this from happening. It was supposed to go on earlier in the week. It's a Falcon 9 rocket, and it lifted off from Cape Canaveral Friday evening, US time, obviously only about an hour or so, in fact, even less than that Australian time. And it's carrying around 6,500 pounds of supplies, apparently. There's scientific experiments in there, various equipment, food for astronauts. That's all going to the International Space Station. But it was scrubbed twice earlier during the week because of storms and dangerous cloud conditions. But it's finally underway. It's SpaceX's 34th NASA Commercial Resupply Services mission. So SpaceX, which is owned by Elon Musk, gee, they've got some incredible technology. I'm not sure if you've ever seen some of the footage on Reels or whatever social media you want to watch of some of those rockets, and I'm not sure that this is one of them, but it probably isn't, but a booster rocket that actually comes back to Earth and perfectly places itself back on a landing pad. And I think there was another one that I saw during the week or a couple of weeks ago where one successfully lands itself, jets down, so in the upright position into the water so they can recover it. So it's a pretty good technology, considering that NASA, considering NASA alongside NASA, but SpaceX stuff is almost next level. It's actually the sixth flight for this this particular cargo Dragon capsule. It's given the it's given the number C209, another successful Falcon 9 booster landing and recovery. So there's no doubt going to be some footage of that. As I say, it's really interesting to see those booster rockets coming back down and how they correctly adjust and right themselves so that they can recover it and use it again, and which I don't think used to happen in the days of the space shuttle. I think those rockets that were on the side of the space shuttle were essentially just discarded. They just fell back to Earth and not sure whether or not they were able to recover or use them again. You'd think if a rocket went into the ocean that it'd end up with rust problems. But anyway, we'll see. We'll take a look at exactly where that rocket ended up heading back to. Unless those ones that I've seen, those video clips that I've seen that are online of the rocket landing in the ocean, unless they were fake. And these days, you just can't tell with AI. No? Okay. I know I've seen the ones where they landed back on Earth, you know, back to its actual landing strip, but the ones where it's gone into the water and just landed upright in the water, again, quite incredible to think that that's possible and that they can do that, and great to know that they can. But that was the first thing I thought. I was like, why is that real? And unfortunately, because of AI, you just never know. Anyway, I might try and find that out. There we go. The Falcon rocket to resupply the International Space Station. It has successfully launched this morning.

0: The Righteous Brothers, and a song that featured, well, it wasn't quite in the soundtrack of the film, but it was very much a part of the film. We're going to talk about what happened on this day and what we're celebrating today, the 16th of May, and all the sorts of anniversaries that go on today very, very soon. Just in answer to my own question with regards to space rockets and do they rust when they land in the ocean, apparently engineers do prevent this from happening. They use, well, yeah, I suppose non-rusting materials. And I suppose if anybody's got a budget to be able to use stainless steel or whatever it is, non-rusting materials that can be used in a space rocket, NASA or SpaceX have got the budget to do it. But they say that they apply protective coatings landing cleaning as well, intensive post-landing cleaning in order to make sure that they don't get anywhere. It was the first thing I thought. I thought, you put that back in the ocean. And considering what's at stake, what's happened with regards to various space shuttles and the like, that's just anything that landed in the ocean, you'd just... You wouldn't use it again. And I suppose the big thing with those rockets coming back to Earth and for them to be able to reclaim them is that they don't end up just as space junk, of which up there is quite a lot at the moment.
1: The last place I expected violent conflict

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16th of May, happy birthday if you're celebrating today. You're celebrating alongside Janet Jackson. She's 60 today, of course, sister to the huge superstar Michael Jackson. Interesting to see that 60 Minutes story last weekend, last Sunday, wasn't it? And of course, there's a Michael Jackson movie on and out at the moment in the theatres. Tracy Gold as well, American actress. She's 57. She was in the TV sitcom Growing Pains, which is, I think, the first time we ever saw Leonardo DiCaprio. He played, I think, sort of someone they adopted, didn't they? I'm pretty sure that was in Growing Pains. Danielle Spencer, Australian singer, and of course, she was married to Russell Crowe, I should say, between 2003 and 2018. She turns 57 today. And also celebrating today. Oh, yeah. Yeah, Pierce Brosnan. He's turning 73 today. He was in GoldenEye, Die Another Day. Tomorrow Never Dies, The World Is Not Enough. So 73 for Pierce Brosnan. And it was also on this day that this show starring Jane Turner and Gina Reilly began on the ABC 2002. Yeah, Kath and Kim. what a show. It's great even to see the reruns of that. It was just absolutely brilliant. Gabriella Sabatini, she's 56, the Argentine tennis player. She's celebrating today as well. Tucker Carlson, the very controversial conservative US political commentator, he's celebrating his birthday today as well. He's 57. And also today, yeah.

We lost Jim Henson, creator of the Muppets, today in 1990. He was only 53, but what a legacy. Yeah, the Muppets. And the other thing that's happening today, it's 40 years since the release of this movie. Yeah. Oh, yeah. Tom Cruise, Anthony Edwards, The Need for Speed, Top Gun, 40 years ago. Bomber jackets came back into fashion, the aviator glasses. It was huge. And, of course, it wasn't only, what, a couple of years ago that they redid, or sorry, no, they didn't redo it. They added to it. They added to the series. Tom Cruise was involved. They even had a little spot for Val Kilmer, despite the fact that he didn't have much of a voice left. He was in it as well. It was Top Gun 2. Yeah. Now, that was Miles Teller's version of it. The original was done by Anthony Edwards. He was the original goose. There's a couple around here. You don't have to have a long neck to be a goose, is what they say. But that's Miles Teller's version from the second Top Gun movie. Yeah, 40 years ago, Top Gun came into our theatres, came into our lives, and has never really left. News coming up shortly with Frank.

0: Yeah, the Supremes. And where did our love go? News coming up shortly. We're going to give you the latest from the Prime Minister's press conference after the break. And also, it's Thyroid Awareness Month as well. And we're being urged to not ignore the warning signs. And we'll be talking to someone about that in about 20 minutes' time as well. But news coming up next.
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12: Good morning, I'm Roger Smith. The federal government says Australia has 44 days of petrol in reserve and is well placed to deal with current demand caused as a result of the Iran war. Petrol stocks have grown by 2 days compared to last week, with diesel and jet fuel stocks also seeing a boost. Federal Energy Minister Chris Bowen says Australia is well placed.
13: We have now more diesel and jet fuel than at any time since the minimum stock obligation became law in 2023, and as a total, the 6.2 billion litres we have on hand is more than at any time since 2023. So as the PM said, this is a result of government and private sector working so closely together in the most difficult international circumstances for energy and oil ever to ensure that Australia is well stocked.
12: A new poll has revealed one-third of Australian teenagers have quit social media in the wake of the ban which came into force in December last year. The News Corp and Let Them Be Kids survey shows average time spent on social media has fallen 20% from 2.4 hours per day to 1.9 hours. 3/4 of teens surveyed are reportedly spending more time on other activities and pastimes, with sport the most popular pursuit at 32%. Melanie Pilling from News Corp and Let Them Be Kids says the results are encouraging.
14: Even the kids who are admitting that, yeah, they got around the ban and they're still on it, they're spending less time doom scrolling on social media. They're spending more time playing sport or reading or actually meeting their friends in person rather than via social media. I think all of these things are really encouraging.
12: New South Wales taxpayers have reportedly been slugged hundreds of thousands of dollars in a court case launched by the Premier's Chief of Staff, James Cullen. The political staffer for Chris Minns sued the New South Wales Parliament in October as part of a bid to avoid attending a hearing examining the leaking of confidential minutes. Reports today suggest the two sides spent more than $660,000 of taxpayer money on the original case in the Court of Appeal. Mr. Cullen won that case, which is now subject to a High Court appeal. A jury in New York has been unable to reach a verdict in disgraced Hollywood producer Harvey Weinstein's criminal trial on charges of rape. It's the second time a jury has been deadlocked in the case of Jessica Mann, an aspiring actress who alleged Weinstein raped her in a Manhattan hotel room. Prosecutors have 30 days to decide whether to retry the case. The polls have opened in the Queensland state seat of Stafford in a by-election that could determine the fate of former Labor Premier and current opposition leader Stephen Miles. Labor holds the seat with a 5.5% margin, but analysts believe the seat will fall to the ruling LNP. Independent candidate Damien Smart has told Sky he believes the vote will go down to the wire.
15: But there is quite a strong Greens vote in this area as well. There's a lot of government employees who would typically vote.